0: Kind of.
1: We
0: but
1: got rid
0: it's
1: of
0: not that
1: Ava's,
0: bad.
1: But let's.
0: It's when I turn my mic on that you hear the buzz.
1: Okay, let me have a listen along. I'm going to lose you for just 1 second, just for speed, okay?
0: Mm-hmm.
1: Thank you very much. Give me that buzz.
0: No, mic's on.
1: Yeah, that is a normal buzz. They won't really perceive it on their end.
2: Okay.
1: Thank you for asking. Yeah, good to check. There was a

0: Hello, welcome back to YXO All Youth All the Time. This is your host, Ben, joined by my co-hosts,
1: Layla.
2: And C, like the ocean.
0: And we're just going to get straight into it. C, what's our riddle for today?
2: Yes. I thought this riddle kind of fits the theme of the episode because we have a band called Raccoon Ridge on, and this riddle's very nature-y, you know? I touch your face, I'm in your words. I'm lack of space and beloved by birds.
0: Okay.
2: Any first thoughts?
0: Yeah, obviously I know it.
1: Because you always know it.
0: Yeah, every time there's a riddle, I guess it correctly.
2: And all the time.
0: Even though you guys slander me by saying I don't, I know I do. So you want to guess now or?
2: No, yeah. I think our audience can keep thinking about it since you already know it,
0: of course.
2: And we'll check back in on that a little bit later, but I think we're moving on to our days.
0: Yeah.
2: So how was your day, Ben?
0: No, my day? My day was a bit adventurous, you know. What I usually do during the day is sit at home and do nothing. But now, you know, me being me, I just decided I needed a bit of a change up, an adventure or whatever. So I decided to go outside for the first time in weeks. And when I went outside, I smelled something weird. It was the trash. yeah, so we didn't take the trash out. And trash day was yesterday, Tuesday, right? And we just left it there. We forgot about it. So it stunk. And that kind of ruined my whole perception of the morning. But other than that, my day was good. You know, I'm here now, so.
2: Yeah, I feel like me all the time. I always forget, like, it's my job to take out the trash. I always forget it
0: because I'm like, it's also my job to take out the trash.
2: And it's so we're alike in that way. Yeah. But it's like for me and my neighbor, it's like on Monday. They pick up the trash on Monday. Every Sunday, like it's the end of the week, you're tired. I just forget, you know? And then I'm just like, my dad has to remind me every week, like, take out the trash, take out the trash.
0: I gotta start using that excuse. It's Tuesday, bro. I just got done with Monday. I'm tired and everything. I don't want to.
1: Done with Monday.
0: I don't want to take out the trash or whatever. Ask me to do all these chores. I'll probably get in trouble if I say that. But, you know, I gotta stand up for myself every once in a while.
2: Do you have any chores that you do, Layla?
1: I mean, the regular stuff. Gotta keep my pets alive and do the dishes. My room, none crazy.
2: I feel like those are very important. Like,
0: spoiled.
2: No, I feel
1: spoiled.
2: Like.
0: Yes, you never had to rake the leaves, mow the lawn.
1: I mean, that's a chore. Like, my mom's will ask me to help her, but it's not like a chore. Spoiled if I got an allowance. My households don't do that. So.
0: Does anybody here get an allowance?
2: No.
0: Okay, all right. Then we're all the same. We're all not spoiled at all. Well, maybe Layla is, but the rest of us were good.
2: I remember when I was young, there was this thing where we got $5 every Friday to get candy. But it wasn't like an allowance thing. It was just like, go to the candy shop every Friday. You know? Did you guys ever have like a local candy shop that you guys went to?
0: I had a local shop. We didn't go over there much because it was unsafe, or apparently, according to my parents. All I saw was the Mike and Ike's, so I didn't really care about what was happening around me, but they did. So they didn't let me go over there anymore, but I definitely, if you get an allowance, or not even allowance, if you get $5 to go to the candy shop, that's definitely an allowance. Like, you could just save that $5 for, like, expenses. I don't know. Maybe you got to fill up the car every once in a while, you know, gas expenses or whatever like that.
1: Yeah. Pay the gas?
2: Mm-hmm. Wait, are you paying the gas?
1: You pay for gas?
0: Yes.
2: Oh, do you have a car?
1: Oh, man.
0: Why is this surprising?
1: Do you drive the car? Like, do you have your license?
0: No, I don't drive or anything like that. It's just like if my mom needs help with the gas, I'll pay. I'll help with the gas.
2: So because you're so generous.
0: Because I'm so nice.
1: Okay.
0: And
1: that,
0: not spoiled,
1: I like that.
0: Obviously.
1: Yes.
0: Yeah.
1: Duh.
0: So, like, okay.
1: That makes sense.
0: I got to hold a backtrack of it. Why were you guys so shocked that I could drive a car? Like, it feels like you guys were offended at the idea of me even being on the
1: road. No. I feel like I was just asking because you say
0: you feel like?
1: No.
0: Or you
1: I don't know. I feel like the only time I would pay for gas if I'm driving, which I am. Y'all finna see, once I become a legal driver, y'all gonna
0: wait, you're not legal?
1: What? No.
0: Not like, legally driving.
1: No. Okay, let me.
0: You sure you want to say that?
1: Okay. Nobody is doing illegal activities.
0: Nobody.
1: It's just that I be going up the street, you know, at time to time, doing a little bit of parking, you know.
0: Okay. You know, a little bit of parking, a little bit spinning down the Giant Eagle.
1: Yeah.
0: You know, my friends want to go to the arcade. What can I do?
1: Hey, you gotta do what you gotta see. I'm not on the highway though.
2: Are you sure? Wait, what?
0: You take the back roads?
1: No, so I live on the west side, and I don't know. Mm-hmm. But I live near though. Mm-hmm. I live close enough, so I would drive up the hill, and it's really not busy. So I don't go into traffic or nothing. So like, I am a safe illegal driver.
0: Yeah, you're a safe illegal driver. Because, you know, those do exist, guys, and this is a PSA just for everybody listening.
1: And
0: you
1: know, it's fine.
0: It's not fine. We don't want illegal drivers on the road.
1: No. I don't promote nothing illegal.
0: You just did.
1: I don't.
0: All right. See, how was your day?
2: I feel like my day was really great. Mm-hmm. I feel like, so today, I do like a block schedule at school. Mm-hmm. We actually go to the same school, and we do a block schedule. So today was day one, which I really like, because first I had sociology, and today we were talking about how people like socialize and like kind of learn how to socialize with people. Mm-hmm. And the next class was health, so it was kind of a pretty chill class. Our teacher's pretty chill. I have Miss Gav. Have you had Miss Gav?
1: No. For health, I had a Mr. Murphy. Love them. Shout out to our teachers, guys.
2: Ms. Cav is kind of insane sometimes, but she's also pretty great. It's just a lot of people are like, why did she just say that? You know, like the teachers who are like,
0: she just says weird stuff.
2: Yeah, like, why did that teacher just say that? Like, that type of stuff. Like, I have like multiple of those teachers where it's like, what did you just say? Like, what did you just like?
0: Yeah, why would you say that?
2: Yeah. But it's also really funny because it's like you don't expect it type of thing. Like, you know when like...
0: It's out of pocket.
2: Yeah. It's like when you know this person or like what this person should be and then they do something totally opposite to like what that person should be. Like, I don't know. Like, if... I don't know. Like, if you know moms, like your mom's a certain mom, you go meet another mom and she's like this other type of mom, right? Mm-hmm. Totally different.
0: I get what you're saying. A person acts a certain way and then they just do something out of character.
2: It's just kind of like, what? Like, because you kind of raise. And that kind of ties back to my sociology. Mm-hmm. And then my third class was physics, which I hate and I'm failing, basically. But he was not here today, so we had to do Naviance, which is like college planning. But I don't want to go to college, but I still have to do it, right? Mm-hmm. And then I had amazing theater classes with Layla here. We had totally having lots of fun, and I definitely bombed my exam thing.
0: Layla, are you two in a class together?
1: Yeah, we do majors together.
0: Okay. She says she bombed her performance. Were you at that performance?
1: it was a more calmer, talk about Cabot. Yeah, it was more calm. Pretty much what we had to do, we're doing Shakespeare like everywhere, including majors.
0: Shakespeare.
2: And you're doing it in English, right?
1: Yeah, but we just had to write a synopsis on the play that we're doing because we all got assigned monologues, and we had to do a synopsis of the whole thing. That was 10 to 15 minutes long.
2: Yours is going to be 10 to 15 minutes? Because mine was 3 minutes, and he yelled at me. He didn't yell, but you could tell he was a little bit mad.
1: Yeah.
0: He was angry, furious.
2: He was like, "See, do you think you can summarize a whole Shakespeare play in only 3 minutes?
0: Yes.
2: Do you think so? And I was like, I don't know. And then I sat down, and he was like, "No, you cannot. Even 10 minutes, it's like you think you could. You have to be really smart to do it in even 10 minutes. 3 minutes,
0: really smart.
2: No, cannot do it in 3 minutes. See,
1: yeah. I just think he really wants us to understand it too, though, because Shakespeare is very confusing, and you know,
2: very.
0: I don't know.
2: He's insane too. He's insane.
0: Shakespeare.
2: Yes, he's insane.
0: Isn't he dead?
1: No.
2: His ghost is insane. Maybe.
0: Oh, okay. I don't know.
1: Oh, I thought you were talking about the teacher.
0: Obviously not. I don't think your teacher's dead yet.
1: He's not.
0: So, one more question. You both go to Kappa, right?
1: Yes.
0: Okay, so do you have a favorite teacher? Or multiple favorite teachers?
1: Academic or major?
0: I don't know. Who's your favorite teacher?
1: I love my chemistry teacher. She is...
2: Miss Paul?
1: Yes. She's one of those, like, one of the... For the teachers I have, she's one of the two teachers that actually, like, make the class interesting. And, you know, like, it's really important. Obviously, on the students, you have to, like, be engaged. You have to take the lazy mindset off and actually focus. But then the teachers, like, there are teachers that really just do it for the paycheck. And you can tell when a teacher really loves their job. And my chemistry teacher, she definitely loves her job. Like, I had her class yesterday. And okay. we do labs, like, almost every class. And I set a balloon on fire. I did
0: what?
1: That. Yes. I
0: like,
1: set balloon
0: legally.
1: On fire. Yeah, everything's legal. No.
0: Everything's legal.
1: Everything. We signed a contract, though. So that's
0: okay.
1: The other part.
0: All right, okay.
1: But no, I couldn't tell you what the.
0: Did you not think that was shady at all?
1: No. Like, I love it. I love.
0: The contract signing?
1: Yes. Wait. I set balloon on fire twice. And the first time, it popped and it was still on fire. She had to stomp that out. The second time, it wasn't on fire anymore. And then she did this thing. I forgot what it was called. I actually have a video. But she said, PSA, look away because it can blind you. And I'm like, whoa, Miss Paul, your class is totally safe. I don't know. I got to find out what it was. But it was so little. But the whole room was just glowing. And the room is big. It was so little. And it was melting on the table. Oh, my gosh. I love her in her class.
2: I just want to say.
1: So, yes.
2: She is definitely my favorite teacher, too. I had her last year. And the thing is. I feel like a lot of teachers do it for the paycheck. You know, that's fine. You're getting money. Sometimes you just need a job. And there are teachers who just like, or there are older teachers who are like, I'm done with this. I'm tired of it.
0: Yeah.
2: Like, who are about to retire in a year, I feel like. But for Miss Paul, I think it's different because she's learning too.
0: She's a new teacher?
2: What?
0: She's a new teacher?
2: No.
0: Oh, okay.
2: No, but she, like, she's a chemistry teacher, so she is learning these experiments, too. Like, she's figuring out new experiments to have us do. Like, I never did that experiment last year. And last year, we did new experiments that she hasn't done other years. Like, so she's constantly getting new stuff to keep herself engaged, and she's into chemistry. Like, it's her favorite thing ever. Like, after class, when she does not have to be doing anything, she's still figuring out stuff for the class. She's really devoted to just learning more about chemistry and getting us engaged to make our experience better. So
1: yeah. So Ben, I know that you are homeschooled, but no, I'm saying, but like even if you don't have a favorite teacher, what's your favorite subject to learn? Even if it's not to do with academics, like just in general, what would you say your favorite subject is?
0: I don't know. Probably, like, something easy. I like driver's ed. I'm doing driver's ed now. I like it because, you know, once I'm done with the class, I never have to do it again. Unlike, like, history and math and social studies and all this stuff. I hate those classes because they're work. They make me do actual work. Like, they make me write papers, do tests and stuff. I'm like, bro, what is this? Why can't you just let me be lazy? But they won't let me do that. So I like driver's ed. That's my favorite class. All I have to do is show up, answer a couple questions, and then I get to drive on the road with the rest of society. So
1: yes, yeah. Be a legal driver.
0: Be a legal one, not an illegal one.
1: Like yes. Name calling. Let's.
0: It just said illegal. That's all it was. That you said yourself that it was illegal driving.
1: Well.
0: You outed yourself.
1: It's okay, because I make it home every night.
0: Okay, so Layla, I don't think you answered how was your day, so we'll do that real quick. How was your day?
1: It was pretty nice. I don't even know what I did today. I did school, and then I did majors, which was cool. We're working on our plays, so we just read through, did some stuff. And then my best friend treated me to some ice cream, which was nice, and we ate that and just walked around a bit. So, yeah, it was pretty nice.
0: That was good. Everybody's day seemed to be pleasant, and mine was obviously the best. But we're about to be on a quick break, and when we come back, we're going to do some questions. So

0: No.
1: I don't think we should.
2: Welcome back to YXO, All Youth All the Time. This is Ben, I'm your host, and I'm joined by my co-host.
3: Layla.
4: And C. Like the ocean. And I have a riddle for us that's kind of like within like the nature theme. Okay. I touch your face, I'm in your words, I'm lack of space and beloved by birds. Do you have any thoughts so far?
2: I'm still thinking like moss or something like that. I feel like moss is a good answer.
3: I have a guess.
4: Yeah, I'm excited to hear that later. But before we get on to our question of the day, I hope you're getting excited for our band coming on later, Raccoon Ridge.
2: Yeah, it's going to be a great performance, and I'm excited. So,
3: yes,
2: Layla has a question for us.
3: Okay, this is a very interesting question. I'm excited for this. What is your biggest pet peeve?
2: We can snap it up for that one. That's a good question right there.
3: This can go as deep as we let it.
2: Okay, Layla, you seemed excited when you got this question, so
3: yeah, I was.
2: Go first.
3: I have a lot.
2: Oh, okay.
3: But one is smacking. That's a very popular one. Okay, we're trying to be smart.
2: No,
3: we're going to be kind.
2: This is what I do normally.
3: Yeah,
4: but only today. Only today. Yeah.
2: This is what I do.
3: That one. Another
4: Please
3: one.
4: Stop.
2: Yeah,
3: so okay, our lunch line is in a line. It's a huddle. And one thing people don't know is personal space and bubbles.
2: Of course.
3: I feel like we learned bubbles in elementary school, and we should keep that with us to this day.
2: We should.
3: If I have a book bag, why are you trying to, like, touch my book bag? You know? Like,
2: yeah,
3: my
2: space.
3: Book bag is my shield. So, you know, I feel like we should give each other room to move around and shimmy. Because if I'm trying to shimmy and I'm hitting you in your stomach, whose fault is that?
2: Yours
3: or mine? Well,
2: why are you shimmying the lunch line?
3: Okay, the point is personal space.
2: Of course.
3: And like, I have, like, a sensory thing where I hate when my bare arm touches somebody else.
2: That
3: and now
2: weird.
3: It's harder outside. So, like, everybody's touching and my arm is touching their arm and I hate it. So, like, whatever you want to call that, that's also, like, it hurts my
2: you.
3: Heart. My heart breaks and touches my toes.
4: I feel
3: Speaking
4: like,
3: of toes is another one. Okay, I'm sorry. Go ahead.
4: I feel like lunch at our school is just in general, like, really bad. Like, there's, like, a huddle, like, huge amalgamation of people, and it's, like, actually horrible.
3: Yeah.
2: So, see, is that one of your biggest pet peeves, too, personal space?
4: Oh, maybe. I feel like just, like, I don't know. Pet peeve? Like, can you explain what a pet peeve is? I need to think
2: it's
4: about
2: like,
4: it.
2: It's, like, something that really makes you mad. And it's, like, not mad, per se. It's, like, annoyed. Like, if you kept stepping on my shoes, like, every day, that could become a pet peeve for me that you always step on my shoes. It just makes me annoyed. I'm not angry at you. It's, like, bro, like, with the touching thing in the line. Like, I'm not angry at you for touching my arm. It's just, like, bro, back up.
3: Yeah.
2: I don't want to be near you.
3: But it can also be that one thing that can get you to your breaking point the fastest. Like, I feel like a pet peeve is, like I say, like, the arm thing. I feel like it's... It starts off as annoying, like smacking.
2: Yeah,
3: annoying, but I feel like the more it happens, it can get you to that breaking point really, really fast.
2: Yeah.
3: Compared to other things, I would put that in.
4: Ben, if you continue this, the YXL fight is coming sooner than have all imagined.
2: You know me, I'm a coward. I've never fought anybody in my life. Yeah. I run away, like the opposite direction.
4: Okay.
2: So don't even worry about fighting me. You won't see me.
4: I think you'll
2: see the back of me.
4: Can I ask you your pet peeves?
2: Yes. So my biggest one is when people have like a whiteboard or something and they like scratch on it. That hurts my soul. Like my soul is full, healthy, 100%. You scratch, it's 50. And it hurts. And it's like, why? See, you're doing that and that hurts me. So like the smacking thing with Layla, she clearly didn't care. Obviously she was lying about the smacking thing. But the scratching thing, it hurt my soul. So... whenever somebody does that, I just want to walk away, but I'm such a good guy that I don't. Other than that, I don't know, like when your foot screeches on the ground or your chair or something. Like,
3: wait, when your foot screeches? What do you mean?
2: Yeah,
3: like when
2: you,
3: they
2: like,
3: jack their feet?
2: No, you know on like certain tile floors, if you move your foot with like a shoe on too fast,
3: it makes
2: that high
3: pitch. Like spin around?
2: I've never seen anybody spin on a tile floor. But,
3: but like you spin, like I think I know what you're talking about.
2: I think you do. When somebody... is walking and their foot makes like that screech sound. It's like, or something like that. It's like, and that is crazy to me because it's Like, how are you still living with yourself after you do that?
3: So when your foot does that, how do you live with yourself?
2: I erase it from my mind.
3: So just when you hear from other people's feet, just erase it from your mind.
2: Mind blown. I never thought of that. Snap it up. All right, you see, now that you understand, yes. What's your biggest pet peeve?
4: It's my pet peeve is my dog named Peeve.
2: Wait. Oh, you just punned me. Okay. See, that's not
4: that
2: fair.
4: Was really bad. Okay. Not fair. Mine's very specific to like my career path, yes. Which is filmmaking and like film writing. Mm-hmm. Is if someone decides to make a movie and it's all exposition the whole time, I will die inside. Like, why are you saying your exact emotion at this exact time? Nobody needs to know that. Yeah. We need to infer that. Like, don't say I'm sad. We need to infer. Show, don't tell. It annoys me.
2: Yes.
4: It annoys me, and it makes me want to cry. Every time I see it, it's horrible. It's horrible. It's horrible. Mm. It's horrible.
3: Well, what about, like, in a regular movie and they're having a conversation? Like,
2: exposition dump? When like talking?
3: Yeah, like, what if it's a more serious conversation? It's like, I'm upset because you hurt me. Would that make you mad?
4: Okay, that's interesting because you are having that character conversation. But if it's just randomly saying that, or if it's like, this is exactly what I'm going to do when I do it, it annoys me.
3: Oh, like when villains are fighting and it's like they're saying their evil plan. Like, oh, I'm going to bust your door open and I'm going to burn your cookies. Da, da, da, da. And it's just like, do it, you know? I try to keep a kid version of what they really be saying, but yeah, the point is, I'd
2: be like, I'm gonna get in your car.
4: No one has to say that. It's dumber than dumber.
2: It's really dumb. It is really dumb and stupid when somebody's like sitting there explaining to you their whole evil plan for 5 minutes when they could have just already did their plan.
3: They could have did it done in there.
2: But instead, they just take 50 minutes so the hero can come save them. I feel like those are the worst type of stories because you're like, the heroes weren't supposed to succeed. The only reason they won is because this guy's an idiot. Yeah. So
3: maybe we should just write our own movie.
2: We should.
3: And do it better.
2: And I'll just let you guys do all the work. And then I'll put my name on the end of it. Be like,
3: and then I'll
2: directed
3: erase
2: by Ben.
3: It.
2: Oh, okay. Well,
3: erase it from my mind. See how I just did that again?
4: Yeah. And speaking of movies, this is a poem from a movie I am currently writing. And I will be sharing that for our poem of the week.
2: Yes.
4: Living in a lie, her mind awake in a flurry of ink, prying her mind into two, one before, one after, one him, one her. Will the stars hold the answers? Will the sky, with a blank white ceiling covered in dust, shadowed with unknowns, pale, dark eyes, why? She asks herself, this, that, push, pull, here, there, where are you? Open it. Knocking on the box. Open the thoughts. Tot the lot. Spot the memory. Where am I? Then you and I will die. High, high, high. Cannot make it further than high. Above the sky. Lie. Pry for it. Pry apart the spirals that hail above. Find the heart. Broken in three, or merely he will die as he.
2: That was snap worthy. Like, I've snapped a lot today, but that was snap worthy, guys.
3: Yeah,
4: today's a snappy day.
2: Today is a snappy day, and you snapped on that poem. See, wow. I don't, you know me, I'm not a deep guy, so all I can say is that was really good. You got into it at the end. You were like, prophesying and cursing us, but with nice words.
4: Thank you.
2: Layla, do you have anything you want to say about this poem?
3: Yeah, it was I liked how the more you got into it, it got more emotional.
2: Prophesy.
3: I said emotional.
2: But
3: a good emotional. Like, you brought the emotion. You showed the emotion that the words were saying, which I feel like is very important when reading a poem, is to convey the emotions and have the audience feel it. So, yeah.
2: All right.
4: Yeah, that is so important. And I feel like, much like the poem I just shared, we are going to be hearing some great words from our songwriters after this break.
2: Yeah.
0: Here he is, back from the grave. Right, straight from the grave.

0: Hello, welcome back to YXL You Feel the Time. I'm Ben, I'm your host, and I'm joined by my co-hosts,
1: Layla
2: and C. And here is our riddle once again. I touch your face, I'm in your words. I'm lack of space and beloved by birds. And here is Raccoon Ridge with Teddy and Poppy.

0: Wow. That was really good. Angelic. That's what it sounded like.
1: It was incredible. You can feel it. I feel like when it's a good song, you can feel it. And would you guys like to introduce yourselves?
2: Yeah, go ahead, Poppy.
3: I'm Poppy.
2: Where do you go to school, Poppy?
3: Oh, I go to Ellis, and I play guitar for Rockin' Rich.
2: I'm Teddy. I go to Kappa. I'm in the 11th grade, and I play guitar, banjo, and harmonica for Rockin' Rich.
1: Can you tell us how you guys met? Like, how did this come to be?
2: Do you want to tell the story?
3: Yeah, so we actually met because I helped set Theo up with someone they wanted to date at the time, and we were all kind of a trio of friends, and then...
2: And then after a kind of awkward breakup, we stayed as, like, a pair.
3: We kind of became, like, best buds, and then
2: we transformed into best friends.
3: I think we were playing Anyone Else But You by the Moldy Peaches, and we were like, we should be a band.
2: Yeah. But we really met in, like, the fifth grade, but, like, not directly.
3: Well, Pittsburgh's so small.
2: Pittsburgh is a really small city.
3: You kind of, like, meet everyone, but you don't actually, like, know them.
2: I'm still re-meeting people that I met when I was a little kid.
3: Yeah.
2: You know, it's a cool situation.
1: Yeah, so you kind of took a little bit of an interesting situation, maybe even a little bit bad, and you made something out of it. You kept this friendship going. Do you think, I feel like that's almost a testament to, like, how strong your friendship is. Would
2: I
1: you
2: think,
1: say that?
2: Yeah, that was really meaningful, a point in our friendship that was really, like, really formed.
3: We weren't really close while, like, during the relationship, like, when we were all a group of friends. Like, we were kind of just, like, friends.
2: And then afterwards, when we like, saw each other, and we were like, wait.
3: When we finally got the time to just hang out, just us. Yeah. So it was really great.
1: And how long has the band been a thing?
3: Oh, since, like, June.
2: Since...
3: It's not very long.
2: Before that.
3: No, we think we went to our first, we started going to shows together. Like, we started going to local music
2: shows.
3: We've
2: been really inspired by local Pittsburgh bands that we went to go see live together. Mm-hmm. And that kind of also shaped our sound.
3: That kind of started us playing music together, was going to see live bands together. And that started about in June.
2: Yeah.
3: So it was, like, July that we started actually, like, writing music.
1: That's so cool. And do you have, like, inspiration for your music at all?
3: My biggest inspiration is Kimya Dawson. I love her music
2: so
3: much.
2: And Kurt Vile. I'm a big fan of him. Yeah. So, and also along with the other shows that we see, like, local. Yeah. We're really influenced by folk punk music, and that's, like, a big scene in Pittsburgh.
3: Some of my more recent music has been very Nick Drake inspired, because I can't stop listening to his music. So, yeah.
2: All right.
0: So I guess we can just go straight into the second song. If you guys are ready for that, then I'd love to hear it.
1: Yeah, so you can introduce the song and...
2: So that last song we played, Something to Find, I, like, wrote that... I don't really know what it's about. It's to be interpreted by everybody, but I wrote that, I think, around, like, the summertime.
3: Yeah, I wrote this one pretty recently, like, a month ago. I think I sent you the voice memo at, like, 3 in the morning.
2: So that last song was called Something to Find, and this song is called A Past Life.
3: Yeah.
0: Okay.
1: Okay, here we go.

0: Me neither.
1: Good.
2: That was really good.
3: Can I just say that the way your guys' voices interconnect with each other?
1: You took my comment.
0: Thank you.
3: Obviously, it's a good.
0: We hear that often.
1: Yes.
3: Like, you should, because that is a great. It's so weird. It's like I can barely tell the difference between your voice until I look at you both. But it's. I don't even know. That's like a talent in itself. Or something.
1: Yes.
0: Thank you.
1: They definitely. Your voices definitely complement each other's very well. Mm. The songs are really catchy too. I like it. Yeah. It's like y'all know movies.
3: Yes, we do.
1: And it's like when they're showing the journey of them doing something really good. Yeah, that's like the kind. That's where I can picture them.
3: Like,
1: but I like them.
0: Thank
1: they're
0: you.
1: They're soothing.
0: That's inspiring.
4: It's like a really big compliment. Thank you.
1: Yes, yes, of course.
4: I love movie soundtracks.
3: I can definitely hear a lot of these, or not a lot, both of these songs on the radio, and just sit there and listen to them.
1: Yeah. Oh yeah.
3: This is good. I don't like. Bro, I wasn't expecting it to be this good. But like,
0: us neither.
3: Well, you should, because this is great music.
1: So I have a question.
3: Okay.
1: So where did the inspiration for you guys' name come from?
4: Oh, can I tell
0: a good story? Yeah.
4: Okay, so it actually goes back to when I was like 13. Me and one of our mutual friends were walking around in my neighborhood, and we
0: Bloomfield.
4: Saw, yeah, we saw this like. You know those like stairways that they, the city stairways they have,
0: but kind it was, like, of overgrown.
4: Covered, it was covered in like a tunnel of like leaves,
0: foliage.
4: And we walk
0: yeah.
4: through, and it leads down to this like road that goes underneath the Bloomfield Bridge. It's actually called.
0: It's like a really scenic view, and yeah.
4: it's called Racking Ridge.
0: Ridge. And so ever since we became really close friends, we've been hanging out there.
4: Yeah.
0: Like every summer, so.
4: Yeah, we spend a lot of our time there. Usually, like we go to ride it and get snacks, and then.
0: So
4: just, like,
0: we'll be like, "Do you want to go to Racking Ridge?"
4: And we just listen to music and sit there.
0: Wow. Yeah. Yeah.
3: That sounds like a movie.
1: Yes, I love that.
4: Yeah, it's right by the train tracks, too.
0: We need our own HBO original.
3: You do.
1: Yes.
3: Under the ridge,
1: I would watch that.
3: That's good.
1: Okay. That's really cool.
2: I feel like that was really powerful. Like, I was moved along with the music. Like, I think what's really great about this music is you're taking us on a journey with you. And I think... It feels like we're there in Raccoon Ridge with you, singing along with
0: you,
2: vibing along with you, because you take us somewhere. And I think that it's like you almost make our studio here or wherever the listeners are, you bring them into this environment where there's like the actual emotion, there's your voices, there's the story. And I think that's what was really powerful about it is I was brought somewhere. And I think we could all say that.
3: Yeah.
2: And I think it's all the different elements coming together. Like your voices really working well together, really great meshing, like Ben said. And then the music and then the whistling. and it's like it all comes together. And it feels like a movie because it feels like one of those great days in the summertime when you're just vibing with people. And I think... That was what really got me.
0: Yeah, a lot of our music is actually, like, you might not be able to tell, but I think a lot of our music, like, the origin is in, like, deep emotions and experiences
4: that we've had. About this past song that we played, Past Life, I wrote it kind of about, I mean, at my age, everyone's kind of talking about college a lot, and it's kind of really stressful. So, I don't know, I was kind of trying to think about...
0: You're, like, unifying
4: like all
0: elements
4: my,
0: of your life.
4: Like, if... If I had lived past lives, like, what they had accomplished with the same, you know? And then I brought it to Theo, and you just, like, really
0: I approved
4: made
0: it.
4: You made it as good as it is. And he was like, we have to have whistling. And I was like,
0: we're going to work on it. We're going to work on the whistling.
4: I need lessons.
0: Yeah.
2: Can I ask about that dynamic of making music together? What is that like?
4: Unproductive.
0: No, I mean, we're best friends before we're bandmates. Mm. So
4: it's easy to get distracted.
0: A lot of our practices are... procrastinating.
4: Yeah, like, but we come to play music and then we end up watching TV.
0: Usually we'll write songs on our own and then we hang out and I'm like, hey, like, here's a song we wrote. Like, here's a song I figured out a few days
4: ago.
0: Let's try it together.
4: We've had a couple times where you've written a song together and those always been really fun, but the songs didn't end up being that strong themselves, so I wish that, like, I feel
0: like
4: in the future...
0: We can always revisit, though. Yeah, we should
4: I think the next time we end up writing a song together, it's going to end up... It was they're always just really fun.
0: It's going to be a banger next time.
4: Yeah.
0: Trust. Yeah.
2: Yes. And?
3: Well, I guess I have a question. It's probably a little weird, but do you guys ever get, like, inspiration from just seeing sights around Pittsburgh? I know like Raccoon Ridge is the name of your band. So have you ever seen things like
0: that?
3: Well,
0: yeah, definitely.
4: For sure.
0: And then
4: definitely.
0: Got an experience from, or also experiences from. We share at those places. That. Like mm-hmm. we have a lot of hangs around the city that's like mm-hmm. me and Poppy spots. Like yeah. I'll be like, Poppy, you want to go down to Icy Light? And you'll be like, yeah.
4: We have a lot of memories. Like all across Pittsburgh, and I feel really grateful that we've gotten out and been able to do those things.
0: Also, the neighborhoods where we originate from are very like culturally rich. I come from the north side here. Like I live like three blocks down the street. So, yeah, it's lucky that we're here. Mm-hmm. Yeah, in this great space.
3: Did you guys name all these places, or were these already?
4: So Raccoon Ridge, it's like a it's just called the Ridge because it's the road that goes between Bloomfield and Polish Hill.
3: There's
4: raccoons down there, obviously. So I don't know who decided to call it that, but
0: it was called that before.
4: I don't think anyone calls it that steadfast as we do. We're very dead set on it.
3: So you guys name everything basically.
4: Yeah,
0: pretty much
4: basically
0: named
4: are the,
0: it all.
4: The
0: yeah.
4: trendsetters.
0: We're the OG namers.
3: The trendsetters.
0: Yeah.
3: Okay. All right.
0: For sure.
3: I see that.
0: Well,
3: okay.
1: This is great. So do you guys have any? And if so, what long-term goals for your band do you have? Like open mic nights at your local school, maybe?
0: Definitely. Anything else? Rabato down on Penn Ave does a lot of open mics.
4: We
0: so
4: go
0: we're
4: to Rabato a lot.
0: Rabato's like right near Poppy's house. So every time we hang out and there's a show playing that night,
4: we'll be like, let's walk down
0: Penn Ave and go to Rabato.
4: Yeah, every time we're at Rabato, there's like always a really cool local band up there. And we're like, we could be
0: that
4: there someday.
0: That definitely inspires us as well.
4: Yeah.
0: And so, yeah, we aspire to perform on an open mic.
4: Short-term goals, we need to release music.
0: Yeah, we're trying to get online. A lot of people are asking us.
4: We
0: like,
4: finally
0: when are you
4: got
0: dropping?
4: All the recording equipment, so we're probably going to get on that in the next couple months.
0: Yeah, in the next couple weeks for sure.
2: Yeah, and on that topic, where can we find you guys?
4: On Instagram right now.
0: Instagram currently under Raccoon Ridge. It's pretty easy to find.
4: Mm-hmm.
0: And we're going to be working through like DistroKid. We're going to be on Apple Music, hopefully, Spotify,
4: YouTube.
0: Yeah.
4: Soon.
0: Yeah.
2: And before we move on to your final song, do you want to just go through some of the lyrics of Past Lives? Because it was really good. I just kind of want to hear and kind of like analyze them a little bit.
4: Yeah. If we can find it.
0: If we can find it.
4: Good job.
0: It's at the back of the book. Sorry, everyone.
4: Okay. So do you have any particular lyrics you have questions about? Do you want me to just go through and
2: just go
4: talk
2: through.
4: About them? Okay. So
0: I'd say this first part definitely relates to your like personal life, you know, and like your
4: yeah, the first
0: thinking
4: okay.
0: About.
4: So the first lyric of the song is in a past life I hope that I was really funny and that everyone who knew me knew my smile. It was the lyric was originally everyone who knew me knew their smile because I wanted it to be like I wanted to
0: make
4: people
0: happy.
4: And Thea was like, it sounds a bit weird, so we should fix it. But that's like, you know, the sentiment's still there.
0: That's kind of our relationship as songwriters, too. Like, she'll be like, well, I don't want to be a downer, but we'll like, bring lyrics to each other, and then the other person will be like,
4: Yeah.
0: But yeah, lots of lyrics in this song are like reflective of your aspirations.
4: This one down here, in a past life, I was the double calf. I was scrolling Instagram, and I saw one of those like Instagram poems that was, but there was like this famous one about the double calf, like the two-headed calf laying in the field about to die, and I just like couldn't stop thinking about it. I thought it was really interesting, so I wanted to have like
3: a two-headed calf.
4: Yeah, mm-hmm. It was like it's a poem about this like. Two-headed calf that will like die in the morning because it's not going to survive. It's going to be taken to a museum, but it's like laying in the field, and it's like cool.
0: I feel like that's also reflective

0: hope a whale comes to feed and swallows me whole. I go to like a youth group to hang out with my friends. Like we've all been going since we were little, really little. And we're kind of just like a group of people, mm-hmm. But we still do Bible study.
1: Yeah.
0: And the leaders were talking to us about the whale. What's his name? Jonas?
1: Yeah, is it Jonas?
0: Jonah eating the whale? Yeah.
1: Yeah.
0: Sorry guys, I'm not caught up on my. But I just thought it was really interesting, like kind of the perspective that it gave him in the story, and the perspective, yeah. Like that. Like if you got eaten by a whale, I think it would kind of change your whole outlet on life on the whale.
1: It would change a lot.
2: I think my favorite line is, "In a past life, I was the double calf."
0: Oh,
2: because
0: what about
2: that's the first song. That's the first line I sang in the song.
0: When
2: the earth dies.
0: So this is my actual favorite. When the earth dies, they'll spare the robins and the magpies. I just think it's.
1: That sounds
0: just
1: good.
0: Think it's a little, that's,
2: yeah. Yeah, you cooked.
1: You did cook. That was good. Okay. Are you guys ready for your third?
2: Yeah,
1: song?
2: I think we are. Our closing number.
3: Mm-hmm. Well, don't rush me now.
1: Yeah. All right, don't rush him, guys.
2: Okay. This song I wrote, I think in the midsummer.
0: Yeah. Kind of before we were a band.
2: I came to you with this and I was like, "What do you think?" And you were like, "I love it so much." So this is one of our favorites.
0: Yeah.
2: All right, ready?
0: Yeah.

0: Yeah, that was true song. Okay.
1: Yeah, I feel like we should be paying you for this because this is crazy. Wow. Wow.
2: Wow.
0: Ooh, it took a lot out of me.
1: I can see that. I can hear
0: that's
1: that.
0: That's why it's our last song.
1: So, you know, I don't want to hog the room here, but harmonica.
0: Yep.
1: Banjo.
2: Make me want to do some square dancing. Get a country hat on. I loved
0: sure,
2: it.
0: Yeah,
1: I could see this. Me and my share shoes. I could do this. Okay,
0: now you're just flexing on
3: us. Just showing off.
0: Yeah,
3: try to do All I Want Is You, the full thing.
0: I don't know if we have time for that.
3: No, I'm joking. I'm trying to make some. No, wait.
0: Poppy doesn't really like the harmonica that much because I'm always trying to take it out for songs that don't need it.
3: Every time I come to Theo with a song, I was like, hey, I have a new song. He goes, can we add harmonica solo? Please, please, please.
1: Harmonica is definitely an integral part of this group. It needs to be a member.
0: I agree with him.
1: It should be Harmonica Joe or something like that. Give it a name.
0: Yeah,
4: wait, so it's true. Teddy, Poppy, and Harmonica.
1: Joe.
4: Harmonica Joe, yeah. Yeah.
2: Sounds good to me.
4: Okay.
2: Fire treat.
4: Yes, we're going to be right back with the riddle, which you're going to help us answer. Oh.

0: I think I know the answer.
1: Do you? I don't. I'm but, not really good at riddles.
2: Let's not bring that up just yet.
3: Okay. Oh, we'll be right back after this break.

0: Hello, welcome back to Why Excel All the Time. This is Ben. I'm your host, and I'm joined by my co-host
1: Layla
2: and C.
0: And we have the riddle.
2: Yes. I touch your face, I'm in your words. I'm lack of space and beloved by birds. What am I?
0: Okay, so I think we can give our final answers now,
2: and
0: our band can also give
2: their answers. So we're going to do a 3-2-1, and we're just going to say it.
0: Yeah.
2: Okay. Does everyone have a locked-in answer?
0: I got mine. I'm ready.
1: Yeah.
0: I'm loaded.
2: Okay. 3, 2, 1.
0: Moss.
1: Air.
3: Wind.
0: Moss. Wind?
4: Air.
1: Air.
0: Air?
2: Okay. What are your two?
1: Wind and air are like the same thing.
4: Wind is like the movement of air.
0: Exactly.
4: Air is like movement. Ever-present.
5: Okay. I think the same thing.
2: Okay.
4: Yeah. Were you thinking air from the beginning?
5: No, I just said it because you said it. I didn't have an answer.
1: Oh, my gosh.
2: Okay, air,
0: sheep here.
2: Wind,
1: yes,
2: wind.
0: And moss.
2: And moss.
0: Moss is obvious.
1: Moss.
4: Why do birds like moss?
1: Whoa.
5: I'm not judging.
4: Do you feel moss?
1: Wasn't there a line about feeling it on your face? Do you feel moss on your face? Does it come out your mouth, pick up moss, and put it on your face?
0: Wait,
1: isn't the answer come out your mouth? Ben, why does moss come out your mouth?
0: Moss is not. Moss
2: goes
0: through my mouth.
2: Okay.
4: It's a unique sensory experience with moss.
0: It is good.
2: Our guests got it correct.
5: Oh,
0: air?
5: Wait.
2: With air.
0: Not Layla?
2: Not Layla.
0: With wind?
1: First of all, wind is way closer than moss.
0: I actually agree with Layla. You feel wind. You don't feel air.
4: We're all feeling the air right now.
5: So you were on our side, and now you're not on our side.
1: But do we really feel the air, or do we feel
2: no, but
1: the wind
0: when,
1: from
0: when
1: the air?
0: When air is hitting you, what is that called?
4: So what is wind? It's
5: breeze.
4: The movement of air.
5: When so you it's feel definitely wind, not wind it's feeling air, air. It's breeze.
2: But,
5: so you're all
1: but when you go outside and you get a breeze, it's because of the wind. Yeah.
2: No, but we don't say the lack of space is because of the – we say the lack of space is air. Not
0: yeah, the
2: wind.
0: Lack of space is air, right? But air doesn't touch your face. Wind touch your face.
1: Thank you, Ben. For once, I actually agree with
0: for
1: Ben.
0: For once.
1: That's
0: excuse
1: what I
0: you.
1: Said.
0: I mean, actually, air is the right answer here, guys. Obviously, it's air. It was just wrong and mad.
2: Yes.
1: I'm not mad, actually.
0: Maybe you're right.
1: Mm-hmm. I think it makes sense.
0: You think it makes sense?
1: Yes. Good job, guys.
0: Well, if you think that. We do have a question for you, though.
5: Oh.
1: Yes. We have a very popular question, and I'm very curious to see what you guys will say. What is your biggest pet peeve?
4: Oh.
0: It's got to be...
4: I'm going to need some time to think. It's got to be... This is kind of a hardcore one. Like, this is kind of deep. Can I say it?
0: Yeah.
4: Like, when people...
0: Well, actually, it depends on what you're saying. Let's take a second.
4: Like, when people are complaining and talking trash about another person doing something that they also do.
5: Yes.
4: When someone is like, oh, I hate so-and-so. They're so annoying and they do all these things. And then that person can also be caught doing those things. Mm-hmm. Like, make it make sense.
1: Mm-hmm.
4: Me?
5: Yeah.
0: That's a good pet peeve. I like that one. Yeah. That makes sense.
5: Mine's not as serious. I don't like it when people leave doors open. Mm-hmm. Like, if they
4: like
5: leave.
4: If someone comes in your room and then leaves.
5: Like my brother.
4: The door, like your brother.
5: Yeah. Or, like, anybody in my school. They will come into a classroom, like, they won't close the door.
0: I hear that. Especially when the door is closed already. Because,
5: right.
0: Like, bro, close the door.
4: Can I be real? Like, especially when you're in bed and someone comes in to talk to you and then leaves and you're like, good night. And then the door opens.
0: That feels like a violation. When somebody does that, I think they hate me. Like,
4: yeah,
0: you
4: so
0: obviously,
4: true.
5: Your mom hates you.
0: You obviously wish
4: my
0: the
4: mom,
0: worst for me.
4: My mom doesn't hate me.
0: Oh, okay. Well, we don't all know. But obviously, it's like you wish the worst for me. You want me to get up and not be comfortable anymore.
4: Yeah.
5: Right.
0: Like, especially if I'm already doing something.
4: Can I bring up another pet peeve?
0: Sure.
4: Warm pillow.
1: Oh, God, yeah.
0: I don't understand that.
5: Sometimes warm pillows are nice.
0: I don't understand.
5: I'm going to argue.
4: Pillows never
0: I don't agree.
4: Hit. No. It
0: no.
4: has to be cold.
5: Oh, my actually biggest pet peeve is doing the dishes. Guys, I can't stand it.
0: Well, that's
4: soapy
0: just lazy.
4: Water, like
5: no,
4: when it gets
5: not it's
4: not
5: about
4: not
5: the dishes.
4: Anymore.
5: It's about I'm such a klutz that water will get all over my clothes, and I have to stand there doing dishes in wet clothes for half an hour, and it's horrible.
4: Can we share the Betsy with the Space Bun story briefly? This also relates our first song that we ever wrote together.
0: Yeah.
4: Poppy came up with the idea while she was washing dishes.
5: And
4: then texted me. Some lyrics.
2: So maybe you should wash
0: dishes
2: more often.
4: Yeah, maybe you should.
0: And wear an apron.
5: Propaganda.
0: Wear like an apron or something so your clothes are
4: full body sock.
0: Full body suit. Yeah.
5: Stop saying body sock. It's not a real thing.
4: A body sock is definitely a real thing.
0: Okay, guys.
1: So you guys being musicians, are there any musician pet peeves you have music world?
4: Yeah. I don't like when Poppy wants to change something in a great song last minute.
5: Hello.
0: Straight shades.
4: What's your pet peeve about me?
5: This is not supposed to be about each other.
4: Oh, was it?
0: No, air it all out on here, guys.
4: In the music industry.
5: You just wanted to insult me.
0: Get it all out, guys.
4: True, I love you. No, but probably producers stealing money from artists.
5: Wow. You know that when
4: we're gonna get real.
5: When Teddy says she wants to change something last minute, it means a Beyonce riff that he tries to throw in the middle of the song because he thinks it sounds good.
4: Hey, I held back this time.
2: I feel like we have heard so many different sides of you, from your music to your different pet peeves, from hatred to each other, for love to each other. And thank you for coming on. And this is YXL, all youth, all the time.

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1: Hello, everyone. Welcome to Off the Record, live on Youth Express. I'm your host, Uma Pathay.
2: And I'm your host, Ira Pathay.
1: And let's dive into another exciting episode focusing on robotics and specifically Girls of Steel, an education outreach program based right here in Pittsburgh. So to start off, when I think about robotics, I don't immediately think about teamwork or creativity or empowerment. I think about Star Wars droids, either saving the galaxy or accidentally causing chaos. But the reality of robotics today is way cooler and way more human than Star Wars makes it seem. But I think robotics is really about problem solving. It's about combining creativity, engineering, and teamwork to tackle real-world challenges. And it's where coding meets design and where trial and error isn't failure. It's actually part of the process. And that's why programs like Girls of Steel are actually so important.
2: Yeah, for a long time, women were overlooked in STEM fields like engineering and robotics, not because they lacked the ability, but because they lacked the opportunities, access, and encouragement, and obviously representation. So Girls of Steel exists to change that. They create a space where young women can explore robotics with confidence, build technical skills, and see themselves as engineers, programmers, and leaders. It's not just about building robots, it's about building opportunities. It's about empowering girls to step into fields where they were once underrepresented and say, I belong here. Through mentorship, collaboration, and competition, they're shaping a more inclusive future in STEM.
1: So today, instead of talking about robots taking over the world, we're talking about robots helping open doors. And I'm really excited to welcome my guests from Girls of Steel to share their experiences and the impact that they're making today. And with that, we have some very special guests here today from Girls of Steel to share their experiences. And hi, everyone. I'm so honored to have you on the show today. Could each of you please give us a quick introduction? Aria, why don't we start with you?
3: Yeah. Hi, my name's Aria. I am an FTC student at Girls of Steel. I've been there for the past 2 years.
1: That's great. Thank you for coming on the show today.
3: Thank you for having me.
4: Hi, I'm Rushi, and I'm an FRC student on the data science team at Girls of Steel.
5: And I'm Abby. I'm a mentor. I've been mentoring Girls of Steel for about 3 seasons now, so happy to be here.
1: Yeah, thank you guys so much for being here today. I'm going to get us started with a quick question, which is, how did you guys first get involved with robotics or hear about it?
3: For me, before Girls of Steel, I did some coding classes at home. Like, with my parents, we did a Python course on Replit, and there was a CMU class that I went to for coding as well. And there was some projects we did at home, like those robot kits that you can get, build, and code at home. So I did those at home as well.
4: My journey in robotics started in first grade. I was always curious about the programs my parents wrote and the circuit boards my dad built. I constantly asked questions about how everything worked. And seeing that interest, my parents introduced me to the FLL program at Girls of Steel.
1: Well, guys, that's really inspiring, and thank you so much for sharing your journey. I know I've been taking computer classes at my school this year, and I'm definitely not a gifted computer/robotics student, but I'm so glad to hear that you guys are really enjoying it and found something you're passionate about. Ira, do you maybe want to add on?
2: Sure. I mean, I'm like you. I'm not very big on robotics, but we have both taken some coding classes at our school. And also, I agree with Uma, just that it's very inspiring that you guys have found something that interests you and also something that you can sort of that also advocates for people underrepresented in the field of robotics, like women.
1: Oh, also, it just dawned on me right now, but can you guys tell me what FRC means?
3: Yeah. So Girls of Steel is split into 3 programs, FLL, FTC, and FRC. So FLL, it stands for First Lego League. It's like the elementary program where the students work with Legos to build a robot and code it. And then FTC is like the next step up. It's more middle school, high school, and the robots become bigger and more complex, working with metal and like actual robot parts. And then FRC is like the biggest one almost. It's like the most complex, and it involves like it's one big team, and there's a lot of building in that, and that's the most like close to the real world robots.
1: Yeah, thank you so much, guys. I feel like it's so inspiring to me how you have such like an amazing community of people with robotics, especially like girls. I just think that's really cool. And I guess I'll ask another question. What was your first impression of Girls of Steel?
4: When I was first introduced to Girls of Steel during the pandemic, I immediately thought that it was really fun, because even though we had lots of virtual learning, I loved like exploring the basic programming concepts that was introduced by the other mentors. And overall, the welcoming environment really brought me out of my shell and felt confident interacting with the others.
3: Yeah, for me, when we first signed up, I was actually like very nervous to go. But like as soon as I got there, I met Rushi and Vienna, who are two like students who go to my school. And like they made me feel so welcome there, and it really calmed down my nerves, and it made me feel a lot more comfortable and excited.
1: Yeah, that's so cool. I feel like it's really cool to me how during the pandemic you actually went out and like found something that you were really interested in, because I know during the pandemic like I was trying to skip out of gym class like online. So I just feel like actually turning to robotics like during the pandemic, or like meeting really supportive people, is actually really inspiring. So I don't know, you guys are inspiring me a lot today.
2: Mm-hmm. Yeah, and especially I find it very valuable that it's something that you can like either do as a hobby or as foundations to like a career in the future, if any of you are like thinking about going into that sort of stuff, which sort of leads us to another question. What skills did you gain like early on that you didn't really expect that you would?
3: For me, I learned about CADing, which is a program where you can design your entire robot on, and I didn't really expect to be learning about that. Like when I first got there, I expected it to be very much just like you build the robot and you code it, but there was the designing aspect that I didn't really think about before.
4: And for me, the impact of robotics on my life went beyond the technical skills. It built my confidence, which I said before, and it also strengthened my teamwork abilities and how to cooperate with others. And I ultimately formed friendships that I value very deeply.
1: Wow.
2: Yeah, and I know that especially in our school, like the robotics classes that they offer that we have to take, the basic one is called problem solving. So it's not explicitly like robotics. So I know in that way, like building and like coding, that can also help with your problem solving skills, especially because you're just constantly figuring out ways to approach new tasks. So yeah, I thought that was valuable.
1: I guess I can ask you guys, like, I don't want to put you all on the spot here, but I can assume that robotics has a lot of like trial and error, and like, does it ever bother you when like you've tried something a lot of times and you can't get it right? Or is it more like when you get like more motivation from it?
3: Yeah, it can get really frustrating when you like keep trying to figure out what's wrong and it constantly like just does not work. But it, like, when you figure out the problem and you're able to fix it, it feels like really good. Like we're able to figure out what happened, and you learned something from that. Like, you know next time that you should not do this because you know it's not gonna work.
4: I feel like despite having like making lots of errors in the process, it is like, okay, this is really repetitive. It is the process that is more valuable, because it's the teaching, the learning that improves us, and to know that, okay, so this, if this wouldn't work, what if I try this other thing? And it overall helps us learn more.
1: Wow. It's really cool how you guys see trial and error, because I feel like if I did robotics and I kept messing things up, I would probably like throw my robots against the wall. But I feel like I guess it's a great way to learn about, like, how trying more things and, like, improving your patience or motivation. And I guess I'll ask another question, which is, you both were beginners at some point, so how do you think Girls of Steel help support beginners who are just trying out robotics?
3: Yeah, so my experience when I was a beginner, like, it was my first year last year, so they put me on a team with other people who had done the robotics for like a year or two, so I could learn from them and they could help me understand what was going on. They didn't put me on a team with other like people who were completely like beginners and brand new to the team, which really helped like make me understand what to do, how to do it.
4: Yeah, like what Aria said really is really what I want to say. But my first time experience, it was like kind of scary, obviously. But then I realized, wow, there are like a lot of friendly people here. So like Aria, I just got used to it in some way.
1: Thank you guys so much. And we actually had a listener just text in a question, if you guys would be willing to answer that. And it was, you talked a bit about FRC before. They were wondering what kind of problems are you solving currently at your level?
3: So we aren't really solving problems. What happens is there's a game that is announced every year, and we build a robot to complete tasks and challenges for the game, which helps get us points, and we use that robot that we build to compete at competitions, and essentially like we build the robot to compete and try to get as many points as we can according to the tasks and challenges that are given to us.
1: Wait, I'm curious now, can you tell us a bit about your project that you recently did?
3: Yeah, this year the game for FTC is that there are like plastic balls, and there's a shooter, and we essentially have to build a robot that can intake the balls and shoot them into the goal. And there's many like small things, like additional details, like if you are able to get the balls to shoot in like a certain color order, it can gain you more points. So yeah, that's the game this year.
4: For FRC this year, it is very similar to FTC. So the alliances, which is like groups of teams, they would compete against each other and shoot like foam balls into the hub, which is also like a goal during whenever their alliance hub is active, and shooting more of these fuel, they're called fuel, would gain a lot of points. And whenever you reach certain thresholds at certain competitions, it would gain lots of ranking points, like supercharged and transversal, I believe. But yeah, those are the ones that can gain you ranking points, which, like, based on the name, it gets you on a higher ranking on the leaderboard, along with hanging on the tower, well, climbing the tower, which would, if you gain more than 50 points because of climbing the tower, then you would also gain one ranking point. So, yeah.
1: Yeah, I would say that sounds like very complex, and also it must be like very competitive as well, definitely. But I just think like, it does sound very complex, like everything you just described, so it must have taken you like a very long time to put everything together. I'm curious, how long did it actually take you guys to do your project?
3: So for FTC, our season begins around when school starts, and when we get the game and we build the robot and work on it until around December when we have our scrimmage, which is just like a practice competition. And we're able to learn from that and continue editing our robot according to that. And we have qualifiers in January and February, which is where you can actually place and move on to states accordingly.
4: And then for FRC, our kickoff, which is when we learn the game, starts at like around January. And then currently we're in our build season, and in about 3 weeks, I believe, is like our deadline to try to get the robot done in time to, like, at least in a somehow able to compete way, like, functioning state.
1: Yeah. And I think you both said, like, this starts up at the beginning of the school year and it goes for, like, a very long time. Like, is this an after-school commitment or, like, a weekend commitment? Or, like, yes, every day after school? Like, are you working on this?
3: For FTC, it's every Tuesday and Thursday after school from 5:30 to 8:30.
1: Wow.
3: Yeah, at CMU. And there's optional meetings on Saturdays, which is, like, an all-day meeting where you can work on your robot.
4: For FRC, you can kind of choose days that you want to go. There are Mondays, Tuesdays, and Thursdays. Like FTC, they are also 5:30 to 8:30, and Saturday is 9 to 4.
1: I feel like that's really impressive, like, staying after school so long to work on this. Like, you both must be, like, very passionate about robotics and really love it, because, like, I know this isn't related to robotics, but Ira actually, like, she's in her school's musical this year, and she also has to stay, like, at school till 9 p.m. tech week. So I know for me personally, like, you must really love doing something if you're staying at school so late for it. So I find that really impressive.
2: Yeah, and I think that just goes to say how hardworking you guys are, just, like, after hearing, like, the games that you guys were, like, had to, like, the, like, build tasks for, like, the robots to complete the tasks just goes to show, like, they're very complex, and I don't think I would be able to do that. So good job, guys. So that sort of leads us off into our next question, which I sort of wanted to ask, which is, why do you think programs like this matter for young people, especially, like, you guys?
3: I think it's very important because it can show people, like, it can introduce them into the STEM and give them opportunities that they might not have known that they would actually turn out to, like, love. And they can find that out at a younger age, which is why it's very important.
4: And I think this program is, it actually matters. It does matter a lot because it really empowers younger people. And especially, like women who have historically had less representation in this field. So empowering, like, these minorities is, like, really meaningful, because essentially they get, t- they

0: broken. And according to that, we try to fix what's the error, like by testing out new things or making a prototype of something new, according to the error to try to fix it.
1: Yeah, and in that, oh, sorry if I cut you off.
2: No, you didn't.
1: But I feel like in that sense, it sort of like shows how like failure goes to like be a very good way of like motivating factor of like learning and like learning new skills and like how to do different tasks. So sort of like going onto that, how do like competitions also help students learn?
0: Yeah, so competitions, when you get there, obviously, it's to see how your robot is doing compared to other teams. And you can also see other teams, the design they're using, the strategy they're using, and you're able to see how you can change or tweak your robot according to that to make your robot better. And just in general, to see where your robot stands compared to other robots.
2: Yeah, the competitions push us to really solve problems under the pressure and adapt quickly. Many times, our FTC team, our robot would suddenly like malfunction in the field, and then we would have to change our strategy and turn more defense, play more defensively in the game.
0: Like last year, it was our second or third qualifier. One of our motors stopped working on our robot. So we were trying to first figure out like really quickly what was the issue, what was causing our robot to like not drive properly, and then to see what we could do to fix it before our next match happened.
1: Yeah, Arya, I was actually going to ask you guys if you had a story about like a problem and how you overcame it. So you definitely nailed that part of it. But we also have Abby here today, and she's a mentor for Girls of Steel. And Abby, I was wondering, not to put you on the spot or anything, but I was wondering if you could tell us maybe what steps it took to become a mentor or kind of like what you do as a mentor, like give us a brief description of it.
3: Yeah, absolutely. It varies a lot. We have, I don't even know how many mentors Girls of Steel has, and we all fill in different kind of roles on the team. So my background, I actually did these programs when I was in high school. So I have a little bit of background there, but we have mentors who don't. And mentors help with everything from mechanical and programming to also the business side of our robotics team, where we have mentors who help us run our social media and track our finances and manage all of the travel for competitions and all of that. I kind of do a little bit of everything. My job is in software, and I was planning to do that when I started mentoring, but Girls of Steel has a software mentor who's just fantastic. So I've been bouncing around. I know I've helped Arya's team a lot this year with, we've been kind of reprogramming their robot in Java. I do a lot of on-the-fly troubleshooting, which is one of my favorite parts. I love the problem-solving, so.
1: And kind of building off that, like, how does it feel for you when you see like new people or like girls actually joining robotics and like really enjoying it? Or like, has anything changed for you since you became a mentor?
3: I mean, mentoring is my favorite thing in the world. I tell people I have a younger sister, and mentoring this robotics team is like having like 50 younger siblings. So I really like watching students learn things. And they also teach me things, right? I didn't know how to use a drill press or a CNC router before I started on the team. And half the time when I'm asking someone for help, it's a student, which is just fantastic how awesome these students are.
1: Yeah, it's really inspiring how much you can like learn from other people, even if they're younger than you, and how like inspiring it is to see other people start to like take the path that you like followed too, and go into like, obviously we're talking about like representation, fields that are underrepresented for women. And so I know you were talking a little bit about the social media side. Do you guys have any like social media handles that you would like to just say right now?
3: I think it's at Girls of Steel Robotics on just about everything. I know we have an Instagram and a TikTok, so.
1: Nice. Listeners, follow them.
3: Yes.
1: Okay. Thank you. I guess I know Abby talked a little bit about like how Girls of Steel feels kind of like a family, like for the students part of it. Like, do you guys feel like Girls of Steel is a great way to like make new friends or like meet lifelong friends in a way?
0: Yeah, so it's actually like,

0: really nice. You become friends with almost everyone there because you have to work with them for one thing at least, like, because there are students who are able to help very much in like one particular area. Like for FRC, I know that there's a coding lead, a mechanical lead, design. So even as like FTC students, we can go to them to ask them for help, and we just become friends like that too.
1: And being in the different sub teams of FRC really kind of like forces you to become friends with everyone, especially the people in your sub team, because you obviously need to work with them to reach our ultimate goal. So the collaboration just this year had allowed me to make lots of friends with people I never thought I'd be close with.
2: And I feel like it also relates to like being surrounded by like-minded people, because I know from personal experience, like I lead a few clubs at my school, and when I meet people that actually have similar interests as me or actually really committed to a certain thing, it feels really nice to be surrounded by those people. And I feel like with Girls of Steel, like especially with girls in robotics, I feel like it must be really nice to be surrounded with people with similar interests like you guys. And I guess I can ask, this is kind of a complicated question, but like, are there any roles that exist beyond like coding and building? I think you guys talked a bit about this, like social media managing and stuff. Are there any like roles that you want to kind of elaborate on in a way that we didn't talk much about?
0: Yeah, sure. So there's sub teams that we all choose what we want to do, where there's finance, where that team, the students on that team work on the finances of the group and do some outreach parts too to like fundraisers. There is FLL mentoring, where we can, as FTC and FRC students, we can mentor the FLL students and help them with their competition.
1: Yeah, FLL is part of the slightly bigger sub-team called Outreach. Outreach is, so it's like a team where we do other, like, events around the Pittsburgh area, for example, where, for example, we would build mini robots with other kids in, for example, libraries and YMCAs. And then there's the media team, where they handle the social media platforms for Girls of Steel to promote us. And then there's the awards team, which like they focus on trying to allow students in the organization to so basically just the team as a whole to earn more awards during competitions or other really cool events that I haven't really gotten a chance to go into but would like to someday.
2: Yeah, well, right now we're like halfway through our show, so we're going to cut to a very quick music break, but we will be back very shortly. You're listening to Off the Record with Uma Ira and Girls of Steel live on Youth Express. Up next is a quick song. Thank you.

0: Hi everyone, welcome back. That song was Telepatia by Kaliuchis. You're listening to Off the Record with Uma, Ira, and Girls of Steel live on Youth Express. So if you guys are enjoying the conversation so far or would like to ask Girls of Steel a question, you can call in with the number 412-200-5975. And now we're going to get a bit into women in STEM and empowerment because I know that's a really big thing Girls of Steel stands for. So I'm going to ask you guys a question now, which is, why is the representation of women in STEM still such an important issue in current day?
1: Currently the STEM fields in general are still very male-dominated. Even in like our robotics at first, if you go to competitions and look at the teams, you'll see that if it's a mixed team, typically there are more boys in that team than girls. And yeah, the field in general is also very male-dominated.
2: Yeah, and seeing girls in technical roles shows that we belong in these spaces, and being surrounded by other girls who lead meetings, take charges of projects, and contribute technically is really inspiring to me especially, because whenever I go to my dad's company, all the programmers that work on technical stuff were mostly male. So seeing more women in this field made me think, hey, maybe I can do this one day too.
0: Well, that's really inspiring. And I know Ira and I are both on our school speech and debate team. And I know when we go to competitions, like, we do see a lot of boys, but like recently a lot of girls also compete. So I think it's just really nice to see like the increase of girls competing in things like STEM or speech and debate. And I really think that's amazing. I guess we can talk a bit about like Girls of Steel specifically. Like how do they specifically empower girls?
2: So how we run meetings is that the girls, they would like decide when our everyday meetings would be held, and the leads would organize events and take ownerships of real projects. And overall, just all of the girls, they're all very like, how do I say this? They're all they take charge of everything and contribute technically. And just that is very inspiring in my opinion.
1: Yeah, the students, like the girls at Girls of Steel, take a big leadership role. They run meetings within sub-teams or a meeting with the whole group. And within the FTC teams, which are smaller, they take ownership of what they're doing. They have to lead their project and make sure everything gets done on time, which is really important too.
0: Yeah. And Arya, you're talking a lot about like how these girls are like leading and running their programs and everything. Like, I feel like your confidence must have like gotten a lot better, or like, I guess I can ask, like, how have you seen students' confidence improve through this program, and maybe have any stories?
2: Personally, I'm a new member in the FRC team, so we're, because of how supportive the members of Girls of Steel was, I felt more confident in my ability to, for example, look around the game manual to form more strategies and tell apart like which elements of the game would be most important to use as our strategy as a team for competing in the competitions.
1: Yeah, and for me, like when I work on my robot, I primarily code. And when I did it last year, when I started coding, I realized like, oh, I'm kind of good at this. So it really like built my confidence, like I can take on tasks and tell my team that like, yeah, I can do this and I would be able to work on it and be able to get it done for them.
0: Yeah. And I can assume it probably also helped your leadership a lot, because I know you both talked about how there's a lot of leadership opportunities, like not only in robotics, but in like finance and media. So I find that really interesting as well. And I guess this is a bit of a complicated question, but have you ever faced any like stereotypes or doubts in these STEM spaces? Like if you've ever went to like a competition before, and like how do you feel like you can kind of overcome that?
1: Yeah, this didn't happen to me. I think this was one of the other FTC teams, but at one of the judging sessions, the FTC team was asked that, like, why are only girls on your team and why not guys? And it just goes to show, like, some people just don't believe that girls are able to do this by themselves.
2: Yeah, I'm from what I remember, during my first year at FTC, I was asked that exact same question Aria said. It was really uncomfortable for us because we're trying our best to empower women in this field. So suddenly being told that we should have guys on our team really for us feels like it's defeating the purpose of the organization.
0: That's amazing. Like, you guys are actively like breaking down these stereotypes with Girls of Steel, and you're like breaking barriers with all the work you're doing. So I find that really inspiring, and like that's just really like, you guys are actively like doing these things to help empower women. I just find that really inspiring, and I'm like actively learning lessons from that. And I guess like you mentioned stereotypes before, like how does being in that supportive environment kind of change your experience?
1: Yeah, being on an all-girls team, it makes it a lot more comfortable. Like, it makes you feel like you can do a lot more and take on a leadership role or do like help support the other people. And everyone at Girls of Steel is very supportive of you as well, which helps boost your confidence.
2: Like what Aria said, seeing the other girls taking charge and leadership roles allowed me to like think, how can I also, like, can I also do this? Can I somehow, like, maybe not now, but later, can I also take on these leadership opportunities and be able to take on more work that I originally thought that only, like, since I was wired into thinking that maybe only guys are able to do this, but after being in Girls of Steel, I realized we can do this too.
3: Yeah, I think that just goes to say how, like, having, like, that sort of supportive environment and, like, people in, like, other girls in, like, technical roles just shows you that not only, like, guys can do this, everybody can, because if somebody, like, can get so good at it and not be a guy, then, like, that just shows, yeah. Also, I forgot what I was going to say there, but
0: I can add on quickly. Okay. I just wish, like, at my school that we had something like this, because I think it's such an amazing opportunity. And to anyone that's listening, like, if you're interested in Girls of Steel and robotics, like, definitely go check it out. Like, it's an incredible opportunity. And, like, based off this entire show today, you can just see how inspiring and amazing it is. So you should definitely go check it out. Okay, Ira, we can go back to you.
3: Yeah, anyways. So, like Uma was saying, go check them out. But I was gonna talk a little bit about how, like, that supportive environment especially helps, like, foster, like, if you have an interest for the like robotics, it can also like help you sort of like develop that interest into like skills, like maybe a hobby or like possible career opportunities. But it also just helps you like develop the love for like that sort of thing too. Like, I know in like various extracurricular activities. It's always very, very good to have support, like people supporting you no matter what. Thank you, SLB, and the people at SLB. Thank you for always supporting us. But also, another example is like how we have our speech and debate team. So like, I know like a lot of people don't like to argue with others like in debate, but I feel like I can definitely speak on this.
0: Like, I do a lot of congressional debate, and often the girls in congressional debate get told that they're being very aggressive or overly aggressive, and I absolutely hate that, because when you see guys that are being loud and yelling their points, no one's ever telling them that they're being aggressive. So I feel like opportunities like Girls of Steel, like, it's just so amazing because you're actively empowering women. Like, I feel like it's just wrong to tell a girl that they're being overly aggressive when they're sharing their opinion on a matter. And you always see things like this happening so often.
3: Yeah, and having that, like, supportive environment in, like, that activity especially helps you, like, make a recovery from, like, when somebody, like, throws, like, a dig at you. Like, you're so loud and aggressive. Having that, like, supportive environment to come back to and, like, keep encouraging you to, like, keep on, like, trying again and, like, getting better is also very valuable. And obviously, like, we were talking about, like, making friends at Girls of Steel, so that's also very, very good and valuable for you, too, lifelong friends. So I think that sort of leads us into, like, another question.
0: Wait, sorry, did you guys have anything you wanted to say before that? Okay, Ira, you can continue.
3: Yeah, so how do you guys think Girls of Steel helps students, like, find their voice and, like, sort of, like, develop their interests further, like I was talking about?
4: I can answer that from the mentor's perspective. I mean, we have some statistics from our award team that, like, I think 90% of our students go into STEM degrees when they graduate, which is, frankly, phenomenal. And even if they don't go into STEM degrees, like, knowing all of that is really valuable. Even, like, just because you're not in STEM doesn't mean that the problem-solving skills that you learned aren't valuable. I think, in general, it's just being able to, like, learn and grow in a place where you feel safe and comfortable to speak up, I know is really valuable.
0: Yeah, so guys, I feel like we're going to use these last 10 minutes to kind of wrap up the show, maybe talk about, like, the impact, future, and some advice that you guys have to give. So I guess, how has being a part of Girls of Steel shaped your goals in the future, if you've thought that far already?
1: Yeah, for me, it has really, like, drove my interest in robotics, and it led me to want to go to biotechnology, like the biotechnology field, where it's basically where robots are used to perform surgeries on people, which is really interesting. It combines, like, two of my very high interests, medical and robotics.
2: For me, robotics had led me into considering CS as a field I really want to go into, because ever since interacting with these robots and understanding the logic, I realized that this is actually a really fun thing that I would really like to do as a job or a career in the future.
0: Wow. That's incredible, guys. Like, based off Girls of Steel, like, maybe in potentially going into STEM futures, like, I just think that goes to show how important Girls of Steel is like, in, like, shaping your confidence or, like, your passions to actually go into these STEM fields. I think that's so cool. And I guess I can ask, like, what do you guys hope Girls of Steel looks like in the future? Or
1: I hope that more girls are able to join the program and find interests based on joining it, and that they really enjoy doing it. And I hope that it also, like, shapes the future in a way where more girls get involved in STEM fields.
2: Yeah, I hope that the organization would continue to empower young people, like, causing, like, giving, like, more diversity to STEM-related fields and new technology to assist the teams on competitions and the endless possibilities that could be created or innovated by the minds of teens, basically.
0: Yeah, I guess I can add on, like, if the three of you had, like, a singular message to tell young girls who were interested in STEM, what would that look like?
2: I would tell young girls who are curious about STEM that you don't need experience to start, just you need curiosity. You belong here, and you can't let anybody tell you otherwise.
1: Yeah, I'd say that even if you're nervous to join or try it, like, you should definitely still try it. You never know, like, how much you could turn out to love it and how good you could be at it.
4: Yeah, I mean, I think Arya and Rushi covered it. You can do it. Do it scared. Even if you are scared, we're here to help you.
0: Well, okay, everyone that's listening, take this advice. Keep that in mind if you're interested. And I guess don't be afraid and just go for it. But this kind of goes away from the future and advice, but we did have another listener question, and it was, do you guys use AI to help with any of these things?
1: We, at least I use AI when I'm coding and I'm, like, not able to figure out what to, like, how to do something. I sometimes do go on AI and search up, like, what are tips to that I can use to do this and, like, how to code it.
2: Yeah, just a few days ago, our data science team, us, we ran into a problem about when coding graphs, and using AI, we were able to solve the problem eventually, and the graph was coded successfully.
0: Wow. Yeah. I mean, yeah, to answer the listener's question, yeah, that's what they use AI for.
3: Yeah, and I think that goes to show how AI, like, I know it has, like, a very negative connotation, especially, like, now around, like, the times that we live in, but it goes to show how AI can be used, like, in, like, different fields in a productive way, not necessarily in, like, a way using it to, like, do everything for you or, like, cheat or things like that. So AI can be very productive when it's used in the right way. I actually have two last questions for you guys. But first, can you tell me a little bit about how students can get involved with Girls of Steel, if they would like to?
1: Yeah, there's a Girls of Steel website. It's girlsofsteelrobotics.org, where they're able to go on and learn more about Girls of Steel and enroll for the next session if they would like.
2: Yeah, the website is somewhere where they can learn about the different programs that we offer for multiple ages and grade levels, and based on, like, their probably experience and grade level, people can choose which program they want to be enrolled in and could start diving into STEM, I guess.
3: Yeah, and if Uma doesn't have anything to ask, I would like to ask you guys one final question to sort of close up the show. Okay, we're good. So my question is, would you rather fight one duck-sized horse or, like, 100? One horse-sized duck or 100 duck-sized horses. You can have a weapon, but it needs to be under 1 square foot in area.
2: Wait, I'm trying to imagine a square foot. Give me a sec.
3: Nothing that is conventionally labeled as a weapon. Like, you can have a pencil, but, like, not a grenade or, like, an axe or something.
0: Wait, you could stab the horse-sized duck with a pen.
3: Yeah, that's why I'm saying, but it's not conventionally labeled as, like, a weapon. So maybe
1: I'd probably choose the horse-sized duck because it's easier to hide. Right?
3: What do you mean?
1: You can go into, like, a small space, and then the duck is too big to come in.
3: Yeah. Well, you have to, like, fight it, though.
2: I mean, a bigger sized duck just means more area to stab, you know?
1: Yeah.
3: But it's kind of like, What if it, like, eats you? Like, what if it, like, bites you?
4: Abby, it'll, like, Abby, any stomp on this question? 100 is just too many. Like,
3: if it were what 10 if I make a 10? Yeah, what if I make a 10?
4: That'd be hard. Like, how puntable are they?
3: Like, pretty. They're, like, duck-sized. Like,
4: yeah, I don't know. I don't what think if I it's trust 100, my fighting skills in general.
3: What if it's 100 rat-sized ducks? Like tiny, like, mouse-rat sort of New York subway. Not the New York subway ones. Those are really big.
0: I mean,
4: this raises so many additional questions. Where are you getting all of these tiny ducks?
3: Yeah. Well, they just spawn from my portal.
0: Okay, well, I guess it's up to the listeners, guys. If keep this question in mind. I mean, you could code a robot to fight it. That's always a possibility. Yeah. But I mean, did you guys have anything that you wanted to add on before we wrap up the show? Like, any last words?
2: Not really.
1: No.
0: Yeah. Good. Okay. Well, thank you guys so much for being here today. And I hope you enjoyed all our talks about Girls of Steel and your experience, and maybe not the duck-sized horses. But yeah, thank you so much for being here today. To all the listeners, if you're interested in Girls of Steel, like, go check out their social media. They mentioned that before. If you're interested in STEM or robotics. And yeah, you're listening to Off the Record live on Youth Express with Uma, Ira, and Girls of Steel. And you can stream these live and recorded productions on Youth Express. And thank you so much.
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6: 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I'm in 11th grade at Montour High School, and you're listening to Youth Express. Catch the future.
7: My name is Yongbo. I'm from China, and I'm in Berkshire High School. I'm 10th grade. In New Year's, we cook a lot of delicious food. And maybe the 10 or 12, because in Chinese mind, they think that number is good for the years, for the all years. And we have the fireworks, and we can't sleep until 12 o'clock. The oldest people will give to the children money, just like a red bag. There's a story in Chinese. Long time ago, there's a monster. He always eat the kids and children. But he scared the firework and the right thing. So the older people give to children to protect themselves, put the money in the red bag because the monster, it scared the red thing.
8: My name is Deja. I am 7. I live in Pittsburgh. I think we planted the garden so we can learn about the herbs. The strawberry herb looks like a fruit. I think it feels soft like a flower petal. It smells so nice. We were putting the dirt in pots, and we were putting them in the pockets. When it was early in the morning, some of the flowers popped out. There was yellow and white flowers and purple flowers. I think the purple ones belong to the mint chocolate, and I think the white

0: They might be wondering, is it easier to do a solo or a duet? On the one hand, doing a duet, you have a partner to kind of have your back. That said, if you're doing a solo, you're in complete control. What do you think about that?
1: I think that nerves are definitely a bigger factor in solos, but duets require a lot more teamwork, and also if you have a good scene partner, then it makes a duet a lot easier on you, and if you are able to have someone react to your acting choices, it heightens the scene even more. But if you have a duet partner that isn't ideal, then I guess it's a lot harder. But
0: that's a very kind way of putting it.
1: Me and Raina work very well together.
0: Yeah, if you're limited to an ensemble and that duet must, you've got the universe. If we had the whole world to choose from, you'd find a ideal duet partner. But if you're limited to an ensemble of people and then the right vocal parts, I would imagine, and the right technical ability, all of those things satisfied, you still have to have the right personalities for one another. So it must be really challenging.
1: Yeah, but I guess our direction is really important, and our teachers help us a lot, even even when it's hard, because we just have a lot of good people to look up to.
0: Yeah, I think it's important to dispel what might seem like how simple and easy this is, because when you watch it, that's the idea. It's supposed to seem easy. In a second, we'll talk with Quinn Patrick Shannon of the Conservatory at Pittsburgh Musical Theater. But before we do that, I'd like to meet Chris and Eli. So why don't we do that? Microphone's closer to Eli. I'll ask you to please introduce yourself. Tell us a bit about yourself.
2: Hi, I'm Eli Fisher. I'm 17 years old. Currently, I'm a junior at Thomas Jefferson High School because they have not let us out of school yet. This month, actually, is my one-year anniversary of being at PMT.
0: Just a year.
2: Yeah.
0: How now, you're a good person to hopefully endorse how welcoming an environment PMT is, because you've got these people, you know, like Alyssa, who's been there since the day she was born, practically. Was it hard walking in and getting to know these guys? You can be honest.
2: Well, I walked in knowing exactly two people, and that was my one friend that I went there with, and then one person that I knew that was at PMT. How long was Ella Jo at PMT? Like 8 years?
1: 10 years.
2: So I knew somebody was there for 10 years, and then two new people just walking in. And it was, she was in like a different class than us, but it ended up being super welcoming. And I was just like really honestly shocked, because I'd heard so much of like theater outside of like high school is like they're cutthroat and they're mean and they're gonna make fun of you and bully you. And I just got there and they're like, hey, what is your name? And I'm like, hi, I'm Eli, it's nice to meet you. It was super welcoming. I was honestly like really shocked, but it was great.
0: Did you do theater in high school?
2: Yeah, I've been doing theater since I was in seventh grade.
0: And how nice that you, what made you decide to get involved with Pittsburgh Musical Theater?
2: So it's actually, I just really like the show they were doing, Lightning Thief. Here I am, I guess. Now I've been doing every show with them, but I just really like Lightning Thief.
0: Well, that's great. Any acknowledgement, shout outs, et cetera?
2: Shout out to my vocal coach, Carmen. He's a good man. Shout out to my mom. She's in Las Vegas right now, so she's not listening.
0: Does she know how the internet works? She might.
2: I don't think she does, actually. Oh. I do not. I cannot assure you that she does know.
0: Okay. Is it Ms. Fisher?
2: Mrs. Fisher, yes.
0: Mrs. Fisher, if you're listening, you can text us at 412-200-5975. And you'll hear this eventually anyway, but thank you. Anything else you wanted to pass along?
2: No.
0: Let's meet the last of the four. This is Chris Russell, who was here first this morning. I was so happy to see you here, because it meant that all of the doom and gloom about road closures.

0: was today. There's the Pride Parade is today. The arts festival is today. There's a lot going on, but roads were fine. You just had to think a little bit. Tell me about yourself. You know the drill.
1: Hello, my name is Christopher Russell. I am 18 and just recently graduated from West Mifflin Area High School.
0: Congratulations. Do you know what's next for you?
1: Next up, I plan on attending CCAC for general credits and continue to pursue my dreams in theatrical arts.
0: Fantastic. Anybody you want to acknowledge?
1: I would like to acknowledge my mom, all of my friends, of course, West Mifflin, and all of the teachers that helped me get here today.
0: Do you think your mom knows how to use the internet?
1: Definitely not. No.
0: Wow, you guys are tough. You were saying, Eli was saying, it's cutthroat in the world of out of high. It's just cutthroat for the moms and all of this. What's nice to meet all four of you. Let's talk with Quinpatrick Shannon for a minute, and then we'll get ready to do the next song. Quinn, what is happening summer camp-wise? Can people still get engaged with camps for the summer?
2: Yeah, so we run a terrific summer camp. June 26th is the start date through July 23rd. Registrations open online at pittsburghmusicals.com for ages 4 through 18. It's a full-time camp, 8 a.m. to 5 p.m., and we have four fully produced shows, including Pippin, which our teens are doing, which I'm very excited about, Newsies Jr. for the little ones, a little show we developed called Any Dream Will Do for our Broadway juniors, PMT's Tiniest Stars. And we also run a dance emphasis program where they learn really intense, awesome, beautiful dance pieces, as well as a full technical theater program, which is, you know, behind-the-scenes work, which is really awesome and exciting. So registration's open online. We have a lot of great camp activities. We have a dunk tank at the end of camp that I got sucked into last year, which is a lot of fun. It's just an absolute blast. We run this camp, and when you think of the word camp, you think of fun, and that's what we like to have in that month there.
0: Well, one thing I'll add too, and it's one of the reasons I chose to be on your board of directors years ago, is I was a fan of Pittsburgh Musical Theater back to the Ken Gargaro days, and Pittsburgh Musical Theater is unique in its commitment to serving kids with a diverse skill set and with diverse backgrounds. The folks that are here today are clearly super talented, and probably any of them, if they wish, could end up having a performing career, and some are planning on that. Yeah. However, within Pittsburgh Musical Theater are also students who just enjoy it and like it, and who are not doing it as wind-up dolls of their elders or for reasons to, frankly, be exploited, but are there because they love it. Everybody is there because they love it, and there's people of all levels. It's a very down-to-earth organization located on the West End. Mm-hmm. If you can find the West End Circle, but that's probably not a good...
2: Not at 5 p.m.
0: No. It's very close and easy to get to. So pittsburghmusicals.com is how you can find more information.
2: Yeah, underneath the education tab.
0: Now, we're going to have you sing us out, but before that, does anybody need to say anything that they might have forgotten to say? It could be apologies to moms. It could be information about, the theater. Okay, there's Alyssa is raising her hand like a nice person.
3: Just want to say hi to my sister, Sylvie.
0: Hi, Sylvie. We could play. Do you know the song "Bring a Little Water, Sylvie"?
3: Yes, I do.
0: Yes, you do. Do people sing it to your sister?
3: James Charles sings it.
0: I it's a nice song.
3: Yep.
0: I have to admit, I don't know James Charles.
3: You should look him up.
0: I'll look him up.
3: He's interesting.
0: Anybody else have anything to say?
4: Yeah.
0: Oh, Eli's going to talk.
4: Sorry.

0: And we think birdseed, because we feed the birds a lot, germinated and might have
1: started growing from there.
0: Yeah, yeah. Might be the responsible party. But because we have no grass in our yard by choice and kind of this meadow, it's there.
1: Right. It's amazing to see what can just pop up.
0: Yeah, it's there and ready to go. So did you pretty much know that you wanted to major in horticulture early on?
1: Essentially. So I was also sort of interested in like biochemistry, chemistry in general, things like that. But I decided on horticulture since I knew that West Virginia already had such a great horticulture program. Perhaps if I went to a different school, I would have pursued that. But
0: That's excellent that you're doing it. What do you take in a freshman year horticulture class? I can't even imagine what the curriculum is.
1: So at the moment, it's mostly general education type stuff. So English, math, things like that.
0: Getting all that stuff out of the way.
1: But I have one class, though, that's actually related to my degree at the moment, and that's called Plants and People. So
0: I know it should be obvious, but and I also know you're probably a week into it, but is it about, I guess, what is it about? I can think of so many ways it could go.
1: Yeah. So, of course, people have been using plants for how many thousands of years now? One thing that we've really just started talking about in depth is the beginning of agriculture. So how people first started using plants to sustain themselves, to create settlements, anything along those lines. And of course, that can continue on. I think we're going to do units on medicinal plants, you know, how they work themselves into everyday lives, things like that.
0: It's fascinating. There's a lot. Well, it's rare that I have somebody I can ask this question of. I gather, at least from what I read in the news, a lot of plants seem to be becoming intellectual property. That, companies or individuals are patenting certain variations,
1: right?
0: Even to the point where if you get an accidental, like the Japanese maple you just described, and if that accidental, is that the right term? Accidental?
1: If
0: that comes from a seed that is subject to those restrictions, that it could be an issue. Is that becoming a more and more of a issue and concern, the whole idea of who owns nature, so to speak?
1: I think it is starting to become a little bit of an issue, at least for, you know, household gardeners. Nothing's going to happen.
0: True.
1: But, you know, larger scale companies, it becomes a problem. I think it's mainly an issue with like farmers, because they're not allowed to harvest the seeds from their crops if it's a given variety that's patented, and then they're not allowed to use those seeds and plant them again the next year. They have to rebuy all of their seeds each year, because that would violate the copyright.
0: That's huge. So if you're accustomed, I would imagine it's a practice for certain crops to use the seeds again, and you're prohibited from doing that. You are supposed to buy those seeds instead. It doesn't seem fair at all. In fact, it seems counter.
1: It does. It's very counterproductive, it seems, especially, you know, if the idea is to, you know, grow food for people, or something that's, you know, equally important. It just doesn't quite seem fair to copyright that and make money off of it when you could be feeding people.
0: But yeah, I could see if you were forbidden from harvesting the seeds and selling them to somebody else. Interesting. Well, we'll talk more and also talk about the Eco Leader Academy, but let's meet Leah Keene, who is also here. She's a senior at Mount Lebanon.

0: High School. Hey, how are you?
1: Hi, I'm good. How are you?
0: Good. Tell me a bit about yourself, what you like to do.
1: Yeah, okay. I just started my senior year at Mount Lebanon High School. And I don't know, outside of school, I do a lot of reading. I'm in nature a lot. I like hiking. I do synchronized swimming, which I think is pretty interesting. I don't meet a lot of other people who do that.
0: No, I don't know many people that do that either. Yeah. Is there a team in Mount Lebanon, or is this a non-school?
1: It's just a club team. It's Pittsburgh Artistic Swimming, and I've just something I've been doing for a while, and I'm really passionate about.
0: What got you into that?
1: That's a great question, actually. I've always felt like the most myself when I'm in the water, and so I've been doing swimming for a really long time. And I grew up in like the Forest Hills, Braddock area, and there just happened to be a team there, and so my mom signed me up, and I was just kind of, there's like little 4 or 5 year old Leah swimming around.
0: I think I remember it because I grew up near there, and I think there's a long tradition in that area.
1: Yeah, it's been there for like 50 or so years. It's pretty crazy.
0: Yeah, that's pretty cool. You mentioned enjoying nature and hiking. Tell me more about that. What is it that enchants you about being out in nature?
1: So many things. I think something that I really find beautiful about like the forest specifically, because that's where I do a lot of hiking, because there's just so many great forests in the Pittsburgh area and just like Western Pennsylvania in general. It's just like how different it looks every time you go into it. It really feels like, I don't know, like the world's like made anew every morning. And it's just so cool. You get to see so many different things. And as part of sort of what drew me to like the eco-leader stuff, just that interesting connection between humans and our built and natural environment.
0: Any particular hiking areas that you enjoy around here?
1: Oh, that's a really tough question. I love the Rachel Carson Trail. They have a trail challenge that you can do like every year around May or June. And there's different like, I don't know, I guess groupings of distances. And you can do either with like family and friends or by yourself. And you just go like you hike like a set distance and you try it. It's like a little competition. And that's really enjoyable.
0: Sounds nice. Let me ask both of you if you have anybody you want to acknowledge or say hello to. You may or may not. I just want to be sure I ask you that, Sam. Anybody?
2: Nobody in particular. I'll just say hi to everyone.
0: There you go.
1: Yeah.
0: Leah?
1: Yeah, I can't think of anyone.
0: Okay.
1: So.
0: Just, you're never too old for a shout out. I just wanted to be sure I gave you that chance. So let's talk about Phipps Conservatory's EcoLeader Academy and how it all went. Sam, do you want to start and sort of explain the experience? And may both of you attended some of the same things, right?
1: Mm-hmm.
0: And
1: yes.
0: Then, but did you have a project that would be different? Find out, I guess. But I'll let the two of you, like, how did it start and kind of run us through it?
1: Do you want to go? Like, how did you get into it, Sam?
2: So I am a member of this sort of environmental committee. It's based in Whitehall. It's called the WCEA. And I don't know what exactly want to call it, but whoever it is that's in charge actually pointed out the program to me. And I was like, oh, this is perfect for me. This is right up my alley. You know, this is absolutely something I would love to do. And it started from there. What about you?
1: My AP bio teacher, actually, she knows that I have a membership at Phipps because I'm there like every week. And she pulled me out of like out class one day. She's like, Leah, I just saw this thing. You have to do it. And so I was like, of course. And I signed up because it sounded so fascinating.
2: It did. Yeah.
1: Did you have something? Well, should we describe like what exactly we did for the EcoLeader Academy? I mean, we met with various people involved in like environmental science and just different aspects of, I guess, like the Phipps community specifically. Mm-hmm. And we learned a lot about things like environmental justice, sustainable landscaping and architecture.
2: I would say that just about every single week that we went, there was a new environmental related topic that we were able to discuss. There was one week we did like pollution, water pollution, air pollution, things like that. There was another week we did a lot with environmental justice, which I thought was a very, very important topic to mention. We got tours of the gardens, of the conservatory, got a little behind-the-scenes peek at the production greenhouses, which that was pretty interesting to see. But yeah, I think bottom line is that it was all about just all these different environmental topics.
1: Yeah, and it was a super hands-on experience too. I mean, I'm thinking about like the bioart unit that we did, just using like recycled materials and stuff. And it was really fascinating. We were always doing something and we were always very involved with the community at FIPS.
0: Tell me more about what you learned about environmental justice.
2: Okay. So I think it's something that a lot of people are probably aware of, but they just don't have the correct term to describe it by. I think a lot of people realize that typically you'll see factories and really big industries around places that are, you know, less financially fortunate, per se, or even in minority group areas, which is such a shame. You know, in higher wealth areas, you'll see, you know, more parks, things like that. And I think that would be, like, the main idea of environmental justice is that we're putting all of these things, all of these negative environmental influencers in places that really can't sustain it. So I'd say that's what the biggest part of environmental justice is, but if you have anything to add...
1: No, yeah, there were two, I think, main aspects that we touched on. What Sam was saying, more of like at a community or local level, and then also like policy-wise, so thinking about sort of those more like companies or factories and thinking about the lawyers that they maybe have on retainer to help them deal with sort of environmental issues that arise, basically like a system of checks and balances for companies and factories. But then I think we focused the most on sort of it as like a community issue. So like in Pittsburgh, for example, like all of the like steel mills and things, so they're no longer nearly as operational as they were. They're located in areas that are generally, there's a disparity in the income levels and like the areas that a lot of the industry is located in versus the area that, say, benefits more from that industry. And we were talking about the epidemiological effects, so more like how like asthma is really high in various parts of the cities where there's like lots of air pollution from the industry that we put there. And then we talked too about how it's sort of like a slippery slope. What was the either there was like a card game and we did it was like homeowners versus like city people. So it was, we were just really looking at, it's a very intersectional issue and a very, very complicated one too. So what we were sort of trying to do was start to untangle it a little bit. And it was really interesting. I think it gave us some really fascinating and invaluable answers.
0: What was the card game? Do you remember?
2: I will do my best. It's been a little while, so I'm not sure if I remember it totally, but we'll see. We'll see what I can come up with. So basically, you were dealt a totally random card. And depending on if your card had an even number on it or an odd number, you would split up. And if...
1: And then like the sweets, too. So if it was like hearts or diamonds or clubs or whatever, you were also divided.
0: And so you played... You had different roles or... attitudes depending on the cards you were dealt.
1: Yeah, kind of. And it was also, I don't remember the exact name of the person, but she was a professor at Pitt that came and conducted the thing.
2: Yes.
1: And so she had a split up. If you had an even numbered card, you were in the first group. And if you had an odd numbered one, you were in the second one. So we were divided from that. And then she would call out sort of various prompts. Like if you have, if your card's number is above six or and you like have an ace or whatever, something like that. She's like, you're a homeowner, so you can vote on this specific issue. And like, so it was more like that, creating these like these sort of randomized identities that show you when, that seem, I guess, sort of divorced from the concept of like the environment in isolation. But when you put it together with the idea of like policy and stuff, it showed you how big of an issue this is.
0: It makes total sense. So a group of homeowners perhaps have more say and sway because of the way taxation works, and a group of people renting might not have as much say.
2: Exactly.
0: For example, that's very interesting in terms of opening up your mind to these issues.
1: I think the prompt specifically was, it was like we were voting on whether or not a power plant should be put in this. I think it was in the low income area. That's what we were talking about. That's why the concept of the homeowners mentioned. He's like, oh, you can only vote if you're in the homeowners association of this specific area. So something like that. That probably would have been a little bit more helpful to preface
0: That's really interesting. And then you think of money that's used to sway people to vote one way or another, and how that works, and it affects ecology and the environment. So were there projects? You mentioned hands-on activities. I seem to remember there's a culminating project. I am guessing they might have been different. Can you talk about this?
1: Do you want to talk about yours first?
2: Sure. Okay. So just to give everyone an idea of exactly what the project was, essentially everybody would sort of collect into a group of maybe four or so, maybe three, and sort of make this culminating project having to do with the environment, essentially. So what I did with my group was create a very small, very cheap hydroponic garden. So we were trying to show that it's really easy to create just a little garden that you could keep in your windowsill. So I think we used maybe a pencil box, like a plastic pencil box, and cut out the top and used rock wool. I'm not sure if you're familiar with that.
0: I am not.
2: Okay, so that's basically like rock fibers sort of pressed into a material that you can grow plants in.
0: Oh, I know what that is. Now I know what it florists
2: yes.
0: use that.
1: It's used a lot in Phipps's hydroponic gardens. That's how we sort of found out about it, because we got a tour there.
2: Yeah, and so from there we planted some little microgreens inside of the rock wool and placed a light above that, and they started growing.
0: What makes something hydroponic?
2: I'm going to do my best here. I think, at least to me, what it seems like is just growing plants inside of water, that there is no soil present.
0: Ah, okay. Yeah. So rock wool does not disqualify that from being hydroponic. I didn't know that, but I never thought much about it.
2: Usually you use a very small piece of rock wool, and that's just to be able to keep the plant in the right place in the garden.
1: It's mostly that the water is treated with things like phosphorus and nitrogen, and then it's like it has like a correctly balanced pH or things like that, and then it's sort of using the water rather than like the soil. It's mostly to save space. You can more efficiently grow healthy vegetables.
0: So I've seen, in fact, a school I work a lot with has, I think these things are available. It's like a plastic, almost a tree-looking structure, but it has places to put plants.
2: Yeah.
0: And I think they're hydroponic the way it's done.
2: That's really interesting.
0: Yeah.
1: That sounds so cool.
0: I'll show you a picture of it.
2: I'd love to see it.
0: I think those things exist. So you basically from scratch created this hydroponic.
2: Yes.
0: Very, very cool.
1: It was really impressive, actually. I remember seeing it on the summit, and I was absolutely taken aback because our tables were right next to each other, and I was like, wow, competition.
0: So what did you do, Leia?
1: So my group, we called ourselves Trash Can, and what we did was we were looking at pollution.
0: I see what you did there.
1: Yeah, you see. It's pretty clever, yeah. So what we did, we were all really interested in endangered marine life, especially with like global warming and just, I guess, increased industrialization. We see a lot of waste in the oceans, and just a lot of general harm is coming to our oceans. And that's something that we should all care about, because, you know, without the oceans, we wouldn't be here. But I digress. We were all really interested in marine life, like me, everyone in my group. And so we sort of had the idea to take some of the things, some pieces of trash or whatever that typically harm animals in their natural environment, and use it to turn it into a work of art. So what we did was we made a gallery, and we had several little boxes, I guess, and in each of those we had built like a pseudo paper mache type animal in their environment, and everything was made entirely of recycled or reused materials.
0: Very cool and very memorable too. For people to see. I can't believe how quickly this has gone. We only have a couple minutes left. First, is there anything either of you would like to say that you haven't had a chance to say?
2: I'll think of it later whenever I'm back at home.
1: The thing I can think of is that I'm just really grateful that I got this opportunity.
2: Yes, absolutely.
1: It was fascinating, and it was something I looked forward to every week.
2: Go out in nature. Enjoy the greenery.
0: Now, we know Sam is likely to be a horticulture major at WVU. I didn't mean to say it's not going to happen, but, but that's your intentions.
2: Yes.
0: Do you know what you want to do?
1: Yeah, I want to do biomedical engineering. So not really, it's a little divorced from environmental science, it seems, at first glance. But I'm really interested in neurodegenerative diseases. I want to study Alzheimer's. Hmm. That's what I'm really interested in, yeah.
0: Interesting.
1: Yeah.
0: And you'll, I think there are environmental aspects
1: yeah.
0: in everything you do. Here's one more question, which is much broader. If I gave you a magic wand to choose one thing of many that you could change, and it need not be related to the environment, it could be, and it need not be the only thing, but just one that might come to mind. It could be local, global, whatever. Do you have any idea what you would change?
1: This is a loaded question.
2: Yes,
1: wow.
2: It is.
1: give me a second. I have to think.
2: Wow. It's almost like any answer, as good as it might be, is still the wrong one.
0: Nah. It's just sort of what comes to mind first. Because people will be curious, I think.
2: Yeah. I don't know. Lantern flies have been on my on my nerves
0: there
2: lately.
0: There you go. That's perfect. I feel bad. I don't like to kill things.
2: Yeah, I know. I feel awful about it, but they're just as bad.
0: Yeah.
1: Ooh. On a less selfless note, I think if I could change anything immediately, I'd like to not be lactose intolerant.
0: There you go.
2: Yeah.
0: Why not?
1: I'd like to eat ice cream.
0: Very practical. Actually, you can take pills, but that's
1: gotta be
0: frustrating.
1: And it's just a little bit, like, if I forget them. But on, like, a more global scale, as something with, like, the oceans or something, like coral bleaching is what I'm interested in. But also lactose intolerance.
0: No, that I love ice cream. I love ice cream, but I was with a friend the other day who had to take a pill before having ice cream, and I was thinking, man, that would be a bummer. I'm so glad both of you could be here with us today.
2: Oh, yeah. It's been great.
1: This was an honor. Thank
0: yeah.
1: you.
0: Please keep in touch, and we'll have you back again to see how things are going.
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5: 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Today, I'm joined by Shailese, and we'll be talking about climate change. What memory do you hold closely when you think about climate change?
6: I remember, or at least like learning how climate change has caused polar ice caps to melt and how much that greatly affects the environment and also greenhouse gases.
5: I'll say my first memory when talking about climate change or thinking about climate change is when I was in school and we had this Earth Day thing, and my math teacher was talking about Earth Day and how we should lessen the water that we use when we brush our teeth. And that really jump-started my world view of how I see the world as far as climate change and how different companies and industries like really can affect the world and how we are all connected just through one space. Like, imagine being in a classroom and it's flooding, right?
6: Mm-hmm.
5: We're all at danger. And that's what I think about the world. What challenges come to mind when you think about climate change?
6: I feel like a lot of the world's problems can be from climate change, at least in some way. Like
5: wars especially, yeah.
6: Yeah.
5: Not research, but resources. What advancements of technology can help solve climate change, like now? Like, you know how AI is like affecting climate change and making it worse? Due to the water AI systems and AI, like, companies, they use up the water that is used for the cooling, and they need, like, fresh water to do that.
6: That sounds very destructive.
5: Yeah, it is.
7: From the Youth Media Center at SLB Radio, this is Adriana,
8: Sarah,
9: Charlotte,
10: Evelyn,
11: Christian,
12: and Shane.
7: We're students from Upper St. Clair High School, and we're here to talk about things that happen at the school that people might not know about. For one thing, I'll have to say the musicals and plays, everyone puts in a whole bunch of effort to make them. We just finished up doing Dracula for the fall play, and for the spring musical, we are going to be doing Mamma Mia, which is going to be so much fun to do. Is there any other like after-school clubs that you guys are into or anything?
8: I like Wing Club. Once a month, we'll go to a restaurant and you just eat wings.
7: The student council is running a blood drive, which is pretty cool. We had sign-ups last week, and this coming week is when they're actually going to start doing the blood drive. I'm part of the National Honor Society, and we did volunteer to help out sign-ups for the blood drive, and there's currently sign-ups to volunteer to help out with the actual blood drive.
9: I'd probably say somebody who does a lot for the school is Luca Corey. He is a student. He's in 10th grade. If anyone knows who that is, you know, every single day I look up to him because I see the great things he's doing at the school, and it makes me want to do better, like, as a person.
10: Okay, Natalie, she's just really underappreciated for, like, everything she does for the school. I think she needs more recognition.
7: I'm going to be straying from the students section for a moment, and one faculty member that I think is underappreciated is the librarian, Mrs. Finnis. In the past years, like, she does everything to help out. I was in Spanish class, and they told us to get a Spanish book, and she didn't really have one in the library, so she went out of her way to get some from the public library to bring, which is actually pretty nice, and she's really helpful for different things as well. For Youth Express, this is Adriana.
11: Sarah.
12: Charlotte.
13: Evelyn.
14: Christian.
8: And Shane.
7: Thank you for listening.
15: Hello, my name is Styx. I am a 12th grader at City High. I'm currently 18. You are listening to an artist statement recorded at the Youth Media Center at SLB Radio. I'm going to be making an art piece for LEAP, which is a thing at CMU that is connected with City High. And now currently a few other schools. I'm just going to go off script a little bit. I think everybody should feel like they can create something. And like, everyone should have the feeling they can make something, even if it's not art. I feel like everyone should have the feeling that they are allowed to make art. They can make art. Everyone can make art. Not all art has to be good. It could be pretty bad sometimes. Some of the best art could be considered the worst art, you know. I'm inspired by Frida Kahlo, the show Space Ghost, Coast to Coast, and Mystery Science Theater 300. None of those things are really connected, but I feel like they're all really easy to tell that someone went, hey, I want to make a thing, and then they did it, and that's what it is. That's what you get in. If anyone's listening to this, please watch Space Ghost, Coast to Coast, because I dressed up like Moltar for Halloween and no one knew what I was, although that is most of my Halloween costumes, but it's a good show. You should watch it. It's fun. They interviewed talking heads, I think. I want other people to be empowered by my art. That would be the highest honor, to have someone be like, hey, I really like this thing and it's a thing I made. I also, as an artist, I would love if something I made was turned into a children's theater project. I would love to see a bunch of children reenact something I made for fun. I think it would be funny and fun to watch. I don't really know what my project is going to look like right now, but I know I want it to be interactive. I just thought of an idea that could relate to what I'm doing right now, which is a podcast or a radio show that's called Nerd Out, where basically it's just a bunch of people calling in to just yap about a thing they love. And no matter how weird it is and no matter how strange it is, just you get to talk about whatever you want. I might actually do that now that I'm talking about it. That sounds like a lot of fun. Oh, also my pronouns are they, them. I forgot to do that. And final words from me. Be punk, be yourself. Bye.
16: My name is Augustine. I am in second grade at the Environmental Charter School in Pittsburgh, Pennsylvania. Murdering tigers makes me concerned about the future of the world. And here's why. Did you know that the Siberian tiger is the 8th out of 10 of the world's most endangered species? Instead of killing tigers, I wish people would respect them. If there are no tigers, their prey's population will grow. If the population of their prey grows, it will make the other species go down, and finally that one will die down, making less animals for us to eat and less insects making food for us to eat. Instead of killing tigers and putting them on your wall, why not observe them in their natural habitat? Observing them in their natural habitat includes watching them fly across the wastelands faster than your eye can see. Their sleek, muscular bodies. What if all that was gone? Gone. No more beauty. All gone. Never to be seen again. Please remember not to kill tigers. Killing tigers impacts all of us, and I think we can work together to make the world a better place. This is Augustine for the Environmental Charter School Second Grade Persuaders.
11: My name is Jacquees, and I am a 12th grade student at City High. 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The piece I will be discussing is for Leadership, Excellence, Access, and Persistence Program End of the Year Showcase. To be honest, I've never been the artist type. I went into this program to challenge myself and to prove to myself that I can accomplish things even when I'm not comfortable in the situation. It's really hard to be able to look at the bigger picture when you think everything is wrong and that you can't do it. I think it wasn't art, like an artist that inspired me or any type of art. It was more of myself or my inner self. I think I want to be artistic and I want to be able to do things in the arts, but I've blocked myself off so many times from doing it because I didn't think it would fit the standard for artistry in this day and age, which is not true. I know that's not true, but it was kind of hard to like see it. For my project, it will mostly be about self-healing because I think self-healing is such a interesting concept, and I think it's really not talked about as it should be. I think people look at it as a way of like, if you do this, then you'll be okay, and that you'll be the better version of yourself after through and through. But self-healing is, it feels really hard sometimes, and it generally is not that easy as people make it out to be, especially when you are confronting something that really is personal and that you haven't confronted in a long time. I wouldn't say that I do struggle with self-healing, and it does kind of get in the way of personal life choices and stuff like that, but I think one day I'll get there. And this is one of the steps I can take to get to that point where I can look back and know that I was able to do it. And I might not be fully recovered after it, but at least I'll feel a little more better after completing it. I really don't know what my project is going to be yet. I've been like thinking of ideas. One of my ideas was to have a plant and cut it every month and then keep growing it over and over, to watch as it keeps growing back and it doesn't like wilt away. Or I was going to get 3 jars and then smash one of them and then smash another one and put it back together and then leave the other one as normal. And the reason behind this is just, I think it will show that process of healing yourself, but not like to the point where you're going to be perfect again, because nobody's perfect and you never ever will be perfect, but it will heal you enough to the point where you're able to live your life to the best you can, even after everything. And it's kind of like a way of like showing that the process, that's a process that won't stop. I mean, you can self-heal from things from like past and stuff, but you're always going to have to self-heal from something for the rest of your life. New things, future things, past, present tense, it doesn't matter. You're always going to have to heal over something, because the world is not a really good place sometimes, and it's really hard to be in a world like that. But I think after this project, I think I'll feel more better about everything, and I think I'll be way more confident in myself to be able to say what I want to say to the world without being afraid of being judged or afraid that I'm in the wrong for believing and thinking what I believe in. Thank you.
5: Hello, my name is Jay Moore. I'm a 12th grader at City Charter High School. You are listening to an artist statement recorded in the Youth Media Center at SLB Radio. The piece I will be discussing is for the Leadership Excellence Access and Persistence Program End of the Year Showcase. I'm an artist who brings things to light and connects impacts and show how all things and problems are connected, and that there should be a change made within society. I love bringing awareness to topics and impacts because it helps make changes in the world. An art form that excites me and inspires me when I create art is photography. Photography excites me because it can speak a thousand words and can tell a multitude of emotions to someone. When I create my art pieces, I want to raise awareness because I also love helping people. And if my art can make a change in society and help people understand about the impacts or problems in society, then I feel successful. What I want for my final project and my showcase, I want my project to be orange photos depicting a global impact, and I want the size to be medium. But what I fear for my project is that it won't work correctly and it won't make an impact or change anyone's mind. But what I hope for my project is that it will raise awareness for other global impacts. Thank you.
12: 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I'm in 11th grade at Montour High School, and you're listening to Youth Express. 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
14: Jelani,
17: Avi,
18: and Drake.
13: We're 8th grade students from Environmental Charter School, and we're here to talk about music.
14: Really, to get me to where I am musically, I think it would be my uncle. Really, before he came along, I was mostly listening to, like, whatever was in the charts in 2018. I used to be, like, a big Justin Bieber fan. Everybody in my family has the most differing music taste, but all stays in the rock genre. Like, for instance, my dad listens to, like, indie and mostly the underground stuff. It was a weird childhood with that.
13: When I was younger, my mom used to play Paramore in the car in the mornings before I went to school. My aunt is the one that introduced me to Linkin Park before I really knew about them. And I liked them so much, I just recently went to one of their concerts. They were really, really nice. I saw one of my friends there. My aunt was there too. She also got me into other bands. We've seen multiple concerts together, multiple nu metal band concerts. There's actually this cover band that comes around to Pittsburgh every so often and plays a lot of nu metal that I'm going to in January.
19: I'm gonna say my sister's old boyfriend and my mom. They mainly just played the music around me a lot when I was younger, so that's it.
13: Do you have a favorite artist?
19: It's J.I.D.
13: Nice.
14: Soundgarden, for me.
13: That's the one thing. I don't have an overall favorite artist. I have favorite artists within genres.
20: Favorite artist right now is probably Pierce the Veil. If I had to pick a favorite song by them, it's probably Bulls in the Bronx from the Collide with the Sky album or Emergency Contact. Those two are really good.
14: I've been in a couple bands. I've been on small tours in the East. I haven't gone anywhere near West. I'd like to do something with it. I don't think I have a chance to. I don't think I get taken very seriously for my age.
19: One of our friends, David, he got me listening to one song. He said Headstrong. I'm not going to say I'm a huge fan, but it does sound nice.
20: Headstrong is one of the first songs I started listening to when I first got into, like, rock and metal. I listened to it on repeat, nonstop. I recently died down listening to it because once you listen to a song so many times, it gets kind of repetitive. Me, Charlie, David, and someone who doesn't go to our school, Riley, are in a band that we created around last year. Named it Obscure. Did like two performances for the school, which really have to redo them. We've improved as musicians since then. We plan on like going farther more into stuff with the band.
13: So far, we've only done covers of Green Day, and right now we're working on a song by 3 Days Grace. And I'm hoping to take a more nu metal leaning sort of direction. Since like very early sixth grade, I've been into stuff around the nu metal genre. Now, I really like sludge metal and thrash. One of my favorite bands is Crowbar. One of my favorite albums is Sonic Exis in its purest form. It was released around early 2003, and ever since I discovered it a bit ago, I've been listening to it nonstop. Same thing with Acid Bath. I used to be really into Acid Bath in their debut album called When the Kite String Pops. My favorite song by them is Jezebel. It's not exactly like something I'd recommend to one of my friends, but I really like them.
20: When I first met Charlie, she made me a playlist, and I started listening to it, and I picked out songs that I liked, songs that I didn't like. And eventually, I started getting into new metal. More recently, I got more into the emo genre with artists like Pierce DeVeo, My Chemical Romance, Panic the Disco. I still don't know much about it, so I'm not very knowledgeable, so I probably would get genres and genre names wrong. Recently, Charlie has recommended me some artists to get into slam metal. Artists like, I don't think I can say these names.
13: Acrania.
20: There's like stuff I gotta get used to, like the gutturals and whatever, which is kind of like off-putting to me because I can't really understand what they're
13: gutturals,
20: saying.
13: Gutturals, pig squeals.
20: Yeah, sounds like garbage disposal noises.
13: For Youth Express, this is Charlie,
20: Jelani,
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21: Hello, my name is Tatiana, and I'm a 12th grade student at City Charter High School. 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The piece I will be discussing is for the Leadership, Excellence, Access, and Persistence Program End of the Year Showcase. Who am I as an artist? I wouldn't even call myself an artist or put myself in that category. I would rather be like a scholar. I have an interest in something, and it is my main focus for everything that I talk about. In general, though, I talk about Islam. I talk about my religion. I'm a Muslim woman, and I'm African American, and I see a pattern with every piece of work that I do, no matter if I have to put it in a way in which I'm showing my words or a way in which I am writing on a paper and like drawing. It has something to do with my religion. I specifically really want to be a voice that, although I shared my name, it is not the most important thing about what I'm saying. I want to be a scholar that is not like a celebrity scholar, like not like a historian that everyone knows about, but like a voice that everyone has heard before. I want to be faceless, just someone who it's not important. You could walk past me on the street and have listened to every single thing that I have put out into the world, but you wouldn't even know that it was me. I want to be a voice for any Muslima out there or anyone who is interested in Islam, because there are so many stereotypes that I wasn't aware of before I became Muslim. And now that I am Muslim, it baffles me that these stereotypes are a thing, because the things that I have learned are so different from the things that people say are the truth. People who have inspired me, though, have been other Muslim women who have shared their voice. Now, of course, there are Muslim men who have so much knowledge, and they're the imam at your masjid. They are your celebrity scholar that you listen to. They are the people in the Quran that we talk about. They are the prophets. But there are also women, though, and the experience is completely different from a man to a woman. Although we have many similarities, we have differences as well, and they really do matter. And that is what I'd like to speak about. And not only that, but I'd like to speak from a Muslim teenager's point of view. I'm 17 years old, and I go to City Charter High School, and I have so many experiences that an adult would not have. Like, I feel as though when I hear podcasts of adults who are Muslim, I can relate to a certain extent. But when they start talking about their careers and college and money and like all of these things that are just such adult topics, like interest and all of these things, although I listen and although I take note, they're not completely relatable for me at the moment. Although I may be approaching that time, it doesn't exactly speak to me. But right now, I'd like to speak about something that I feel is the most important, and it is trust in Allah. And I feel like this is something that is completely a normal topic to talk about in Islam, but I'd like to deep dive into it on a more personal level. For me, I used to be very ambitious. When I was around 13 years old, I said that if I could talk about anything for a whole day, it would literally be about myself, and not in a narcissistic way, but the way in which I had so much ambition that I wanted to tell everyone about every single possible scenario that I had for myself. If one went wrong, I had another, and if that one went wrong, I had a whole other life that I could live, and I just wanted to tell the whole world about it. But as I grew up, I met these amazing girls inside of school, and they were both Muslim, and alhamdulillah, I actually reverted to Islam, and they were with me when I took my shahada. But once I became Muslim, my ambitions, they kind of went away, and it had nothing to do really with Islam. It was kind of with how entering into Islam, I wanted to know who I was truly, like, who am I without trying to be like everyone else. Like, I have these restrictions, but these restrictions actually weren't really restrictions when you really think about them. They were allowing me to learn who I really was. And so I realized that although I wanted to be a lawyer, a real estate agent, a model, all of these things, I was only wanting to be something that someone else had already dreamed of. I heard about a story and saw their ambition, and suddenly I wanted to be it too. But I truly did not want to. And so I came into this slump, especially in my 12th grade year and 11th grade year, where I had no idea what I wanted to be. And that is a scary thing because I'm about to graduate. But I got to a point, maybe this week, where I realized that the stress that I'm carrying, it's really, it's like a hope that somebody will save you. It's like a hope that when everything is going wrong and I feel like I have no place in this world, like, I feel like, why am I here? Like, I'm not contributing in, like, this crazy way. I don't have these amazing grades. I don't have bad grades. But I'm just so incredibly in the middle that it feels like, could I really just be replaced, like, any day? It makes you think, are you waiting for someone to save you who is not the one that made you? Are you waiting for someone to create some extreme affair that could, like, change your life, like, instantly, that is not the best disposer of affairs? And although this may not be a podcast that continues on in episodes, I would like you to just ponder, who are you hoping will save you? Who are you hoping to listen to you? And who would you choose if not the one who chose you? Thank you. This is Tatiana Hauser signing out.
17: 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I am joined by
18: Lina,
22: Paulina,
23: Emily,
24: Courtney,
25: Onyx,
26: Lily,
27: Joseph,
28: Elliot,
29: and Spencer.
17: We are students from the Mount Lebanon High School and also Stiftisches Gymnasium. Yeah. And today we will be discussing the similarities and differences between cultures and lifestyles. So just as a start-off question to our conversation, are there any other cultures or countries that you guys are interested in experiencing during your lifetime?
28: Switzerland.
17: Yeah, that's awesome. Is there anything in particular about a Swiss culture or food or lifestyle that you're interested in?
28: I mean, I'm a big skier. Like, my dad was born in Vermont, and he grew up skiing, which he kind of passed down to me and my brother. And so I really am just interested in, like, Swiss ski culture because, like, the top 10 largest ski resorts in the world are all in, like, the French, Italian, Swiss, and Austrian Alps. And Switzerland especially, famous for being neutral and also being one of the most prosperous countries on earth, is really enticing to me, especially when you factor in the Swiss Alps and how killer skiing must be over there. So that's really what I find most enticing about Switzerland. In fact, I'd actually like to live in Switzerland someday.
17: Oh, yeah, that's awesome.
23: I love Switzerland.
17: Has anyone been to Switzerland
23: before? Yes, I've been there.
27: Yeah, I've been there as well.
17: That's awesome.
28: Lucky.
23: I've been there skiing a lot.
17: Cool.
23: Nice.
17: How did you like it?
23: It was fun. Nice. It's always fun to
25: yeah.
23: ski.
25: Yeah, what was your experience like with skiing? Like, how was it different from how it normally is, I guess?
0: I don't think it's different to ski like in Austria or something, but I just like it. I don't know.
17: Yeah. So what does everyone think about, like, the American students? What do you guys think about German food and the German students? What do you guys think about American food?
1: I loved schnitzel. I tried it. It was amazing. Like, I think I haven't eaten much pork before, but, like, after eating schnitzel, like, I really like it now. It's, like, yeah. It was amazing.
17: Oh, yeah, definitely.
2: I love the American food, but it's so unhealthy.
17: Yeah.
2: It's very tasty, like, all the junk food, Raising Cane's, yes. Chipotle, all that. Crumble cookies, but it's not really good, though.
0: I also like the American food, but I think, like, after these 2 weeks, I'm really looking forward to German food.
3: Yeah. And it was bread so much, like, good German bread.
17: I really like schnitzel also. My Oma makes very good schnitzel and spätzle.
0: Yeah.
17: And it's so good.
0: Yes.
17: Love it.
0: I love schnitzel.
4: I don't really like German food that much. It's okay. I just, like, it's, like, not my thing. You know what I mean?
17: Yeah, definitely. Yeah.
28: I'm curious. Do you guys have, like, AmeriFair restaurants in Germany? Like, restaurants that are specifically branded as, like, American restaurants with, like, stereotypical, like, American things decorating the place in the same way that we have, like, Chinese restaurants that often have very stereotypical Chinese things just as decor?
3: We have, like, American diners.
0: Yeah.
3: So, like, the waitress are, like, dressed up, like, in the 90s, like, and I don't know what it looks like.
0: It looks like in the... In the movies.
28: I mean, I feel like diner culture is more of like a 70s thing, but I get what you're talking about.
0: Yeah, but I think we only have this in like big cities like Cologne and Berlin probably, but not like in our town.
2: I have a Chinese restaurant in my town, and it also looks like a Chinese restaurant. Like the lambs are there, and yeah, it's only Chinese food there, so, yeah.
0: What's your guys' favorite food?
4: Chipotle.
6: Like, in general or, like, specifically German food?
0: No, in general.
6: Mexican.
28: Sushi.
2: Yes.
3: Me too.
6: I think gyros.
1: I like trail mix.
0: Oh, trail mix is so good.
1: It's just really, it's like a great snack food, and it's very portable, and it's just good.
17: Yeah. I like tortellini. But I also really like ice cream. Like, I'm a huge ice cream person. I could eat all the ice cream ever. It's so good.
6: Do you prefer ice cream cake or ice cream sandwiches?
17: I don't like ice cream cake.
6: Okay.
17: Yeah. Ice cream sandwiches, I'd say they're pretty good. It depends, though. Oreo has very good ice cream sandwiches, and it's like a huge Oreo cookie, but the cookie part is like an ice cream sandwich, and then the filling is cookies and cream ice cream.
6: Oh,
17: that's Oreo.
6: That sounds good.
17: Yeah, it's...
0: What are ice cream sandwiches?
17: It's like a sandwich with ice cream. So, like, some will be, like, a chocolate, like... I'll have to show you.
6: It's, like... Commonly, it's, like, two cookies with ice cream in the middle, and then it's kind of, like, frozen together, so it's more, like, solid.
0: Okay. I understand.
17: What are some differences, like, for the German students and also the American students that went to Germany? Like, what are some differences in culture, but also similarities that you can see from, I guess, Europe and North America?
28: I don't know if this could really be a cultural thing, but one thing that I took note of is how, like, a lot of things in Germany are very similar, but ever so slightly different to how we do it in the U.S. Like, I noticed that when you guys raise your hand in school, you typically do, like, the one finger up, whereas in the U.S. it's the full palm of your hand. And also, this isn't, like, a behavioral thing, but also outlets are different in Germany for plugging things in. And all of these, like, little things just really stuck out to me and how, like, Western culture as a whole has really bled into each other, but every single Western country does things just a little bit differently to the point where it almost feels like looking at an AI-generated image where you are seeing something that looks human, but there are a bunch of very subtle differences that just feel a little off-putting. And I'm not saying that there is anything wrong with German culture, it's just saying that as someone who is always done all these things one way, it feels a little bit odd when, or off when someone else does them a different way, because that's the norms of their culture.
7: I'd say, like, one difference I, like, noticed was how open people are with smoking in, like, not just Germany, but Europe in general. Like, I went to Croatia, like, on the beach, everyone was smoking. Like, it's just more common to do it out in the open. More people do it. Like, while in, like, some places in the U.S., like, people do it, but it's more taboo to smoke. Like, yeah. I see more vapes than I do, like, people smoking actual cigarettes.
17: Oh, definitely.
6: Yeah, and I think another part that was, like, big for me was, like, all the walking.
17: Mm-hmm.
6: Because in America, we generally drive everywhere. And in Germany, it was, like, a lot more public transport and a lot more walking. And so it was actually very nice to, like, walk and, like, see, like, be in the moment and not just, like, drive right past it in, yeah, like, a car, right?
17: Definitely. I think, if I'm not mistaken, the windows are a little bit different. Yeah. What do you guys, yeah, think about the windows?
0: It's weird. Like, I still try to figure out how to open the window in my bathroom because I don't,
3: oh my,
0: know,
3: gosh.
0: Like, when we're locking the door, yeah, to do it in the other,
3: yeah,
0: the other direction.
3: Yeah, the, yeah, other direction.
17: Is the entertainment pretty similar, like sports, music, TV? Do you guys think that that's pretty similar or, like, a little bit different?
0: I think, like, the sports thing here is completely different.
17: Yeah.
0: Because we don't have any school sport teams.
17: Mm-hmm.
0: Just a few, but not that much. And it's not common to do, to be in there. So, mm-hmm, we're just doing sports outside of school.
17: Yeah, yeah, definitely.
28: But I will say, from what I have seen, like, the general attitudes towards sports with, like, rooting for the home team and getting very riled up about when your town's sports team is doing well is constant across national lines.
17: Yeah, definitely.
0: What do you think is the biggest difference between Germany and America?
4: This isn't, like, a big difference, but, like, is it true that, like, there's no artificial dyes in Germany in anything?
17: In the food? Like, chemicals or dyes?
0: Yeah, I'm not sure.
17: I feel, okay, like, if you go to the grocery store in America, I feel like the person checking you out, if you go to a cashier, they'll, like, talk to you and, like, ask you how your day is, but I feel like in Germany it's not like that.
3: No,
0: yeah,
3: it's not.
17: They'll just, like, scan
0: Americans
17: your stuff and go.
0: So friendly.
17: Yes.
0: Yes, that's true. I think German are not that open.
17: Like, yes.
0: They not come to you and say, like, oh,
17: yeah,
0: how are you?
3: Yeah.
17: Definitely.
6: Yeah. I think one of the big things, too, is that I think in Germany, like, it's a foreign concept of, like, waving hi to strangers on the, mm-hmm, street. Like, in America, that's kind of, like, a very, like, big thing. If, like, you see somebody wearing, like, a shirt that you like, then you're kind of like, hey, nice shirt. But I've from my experiences in Germany, that was not very common.
17: No, it's not.
6: Yeah.
2: Also, like, if you greet someone in Germany, some stranger, it might be that they don't even say hello back. So,
0: yes.
17: Yeah.
28: I will say, though, I do feel like a lot of, like, closer friendships in the U.S. kind of felt more, like, superstitious, if that makes any sense. Like, I feel like in Germany, I saw people, like, close friends doing stuff together a lot more than I typically see, like, friends, like, high schoolers hanging out in this country. And maybe part of that is just that you guys have better infrastructure to get around without a car, and a lot of young people don't have their driver's licenses yet. But I just feel like close friends in Germany tend to do more stuff together than close friends in the United States.
17: Yeah, definitely.
0: And I think, I'm not sure if it's true, but I think, like, in America, you only or almost only have friends from your high school.
17: Yeah, that's definitely a
0: big
17: thing.
0: And that's not so big in Germany.
17: Yeah.
0: Yeah.
3: Like, you just have school, and we have school and so much more.
0: Your hobbies.
3: So, hobbies and other things. So, like, we have a lot outside of school.
17: Yeah, definitely. What are some things that you guys have learned from being a part of either English classes or German classes throughout the years? Anything, like, with languages, learning how to communicate with other people? Or if you guys grew up in, like, a multicultural household, like, how does that impact you now?
8: I mean, you kind of have a multicultural household, right, Elliot?
9: I mean, yeah, I am from a foreign country.
8: So how has that, like, impacted you?
9: I don't know.
8: And hey, that's fine.
4: Wait, what country are you from?
9: I'm from the UK originally.
4: Oh. Awesome.
3: Yeah.
8: You can tell because of the accent.
17: Elliot, are there any differences culturally?
9: I mean, it's the Anglosphere, so it's still somewhat common, but there's a lot of differences.
17: Yeah, definitely.
9: I hate how everyone's really social in the US. I'm not really. If you couldn't tell, I'm not really into that.

0: Nature makes me concerned about the future of the world, and here's why. Instead of hurting nature, I wish people would enjoy it. If you take care of nature, our earth will look so much better because it will be fresh and clean. You could plant more things and care more for them. You could water plants and trees more. Then they'll look fresh and clean. You can have healthy things to eat and drink if you take care of nature. Hurting nature impacts all of us, and I think we can work together to make the world a better place. This is Lang for the Environmental Charter School, second grade persuaders.
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2: Jelani,
3: Avi,
4: and Drake.
1: We're eighth grade students from Environmental Charter School, and we're here to talk about music.
2: Really, to get me to where I am musically, I think it would be my uncle. Really, before he came along, I was mostly listening to, like, whatever was in the charts in 2018. I used to be, like, a big Justin Bieber fan. Everybody in my family has the most differing music taste, but all stays in the rock genre. Like, for instance, my dad listens to, like, indie and mostly the underground stuff. It was a weird childhood, if that.
1: When I was younger, my mom used to play Paramore in the car in the mornings before I went to school. My aunt is the one that introduced me to Linkin Park before I really knew about them. And I liked them so much, I just recently went to one of their concerts. They were really, really nice. I saw one of my friends there. My aunt was there too. She also got me into other bands. We've seen multiple concerts together, multiple nu metal band concerts. There's actually this cover band that comes around to Pittsburgh every so often and plays a lot of nu metal that I'm going to in January.
5: I'm going to say my sister's old boyfriend and my mom, they mainly just played the music around me a lot when I was younger, so that's it.
1: Do you have a favorite artist?
5: It's J.I.D.
1: Nice.
2: Soundgarden, for me.
1: That's the one thing. I don't have an overall favorite artist. I have favorite artists within genres.
6: Favorite artist right now is probably Pierce the Veil. If I had to pick a favorite song by them, it's probably Bulls in the Bronx from the Collide with the Sky album, or Emergency Contact. Those two are really good.
2: I've been in a couple bands. I've been on small tours in the East. I haven't gone anywhere near West. I'd like to do something with it. I don't think I have a chance to. I don't think I get taken very seriously for my age.
5: One of our friends, David, he got me listening to one song. He said Headstrong. I'm not going to say I'm a huge fan, but it does sound nice.
6: Headstrong is one of the first songs I started listening to when I first got into, like, rock and metal. I listened to it on repeat, nonstop. I recently died down listening to it because once you listen to a song so many times, it gets kind of repetitive. Me, Charlie, David, and someone who doesn't go to our school, Riley, are in a band that we created around last year. Named it Obscure. Did like two performances for the school, which really have to redo them. We've improved as musicians since then. We plan on like going farther more into stuff with the band.
1: So far we've only done covers of Green Day, and right now we're working on a song by 3 Days Grace. And I'm hoping to take a more nu metal leaning sort of direction. Since like very early sixth grade, I've been into stuff around the nu metal genre. Now, I really like sludge metal and thrash. One of my favorite bands is Crowbar. One of my favorite albums is Sonic Exis in its purest form. It was released around early 2003, and ever since I discovered it a bit ago, I've been listening to it nonstop. Same thing with Acid Bath. I used to be really into Acid Bath and their debut album called When the Kite String Pops. My favorite song by them is Jezebel. It's not exactly like something I'd recommend to one of my friends, but I really like them.
6: When I first met Charlie, she made me a playlist, and I started listening to it, and I picked out songs that I liked, songs that I didn't like. And eventually, I started getting into nu metal. More recently, I got more into the emo genre, with artists like Pierce the Veil, My Chemical Romance, Panic the Disco. I still don't know much about it, so I'm not very knowledgeable, so I probably would get genres and genre names wrong. Recently, Charlie has recommended me some artists to get into slam metal. Artists like, I don't think I can say these names.
1: Acrania.
6: There's, like, stuff I gotta get used to, like the gutturals and whatever, which is kind of, like, off-putting to me because I can't really understand what they're
1: gutturals,
6: saying.
1: Gutturals, pig squeals.
6: Yeah, sounds like garbage disposal noises.
1: For Youth Express, this is Charlie,
2: Jelani, Avi,
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0: Hello, my name is Nevaeh. I'm a 12th grade student at City Charter High School. You are listening to an artist statement recorded in the Youth Media Center at SLV Radio. The piece I will be discussing is for the Leadership, Excellence, Access, and Persistence Program End of the Year Showcase. For me, I think as an artist, I'm very open. I'm always changing how I like to express myself and my art. I always end up switching. Like at first, I really loved to express myself through painting and drawing, all that type of stuff. But I think over the years, I've definitely changed the way I like to express myself. Like right now, I'm more into expressing myself through photography, and I've been really into more fashion media, if you can consider that as an art. I feel like it is, but I definitely like that more. I'm going more in that direction. I feel like what made me want to do this program is the idea of being around other people my age who just want to make a change or a difference in their community or around the world, no matter how big or small it is. I feel like everyone here wants to change something for the better. Yeah. Honestly, I also just love the idea of like being around other creative people and us bonding with that, different experiences and showing each other's art. I just like connecting with that. I feel like I don't have a set type of art or artist that inspires me at the moment. I take inspiration from everyone and everything around me. Everything inspires me in different ways. I like to pick up different things from, like I said, everywhere around me and include that in my art, whether it's the people, the things I see, just all that type of stuff. Okay, so I know we're supposed to know not exactly what we want to do yet for our creative piece. If I'm being honest, I don't have like a set idea on what I want to do for the project piece, but I definitely want to make sure that I'm confident with it this time. I feel like last year, while it was like good, I got the project done on time and everything, I wasn't as confident as I should have been in what I did. I feel like there was a lot of things at the end that I wanted to change. And this year, especially since it's our last year, I want to make sure I'm fully confident in what I'm going to do. So, yeah, while I'm not sure exactly what I want to do, and like I said, I want to make sure I'm confident with what I want this year. I definitely want to go more the photography route. Last year, like I said, I did painting, but like I said, over the years, like the idea of the way I like to express myself has changed, definitely to photography, so probably going to go that route this year. Yeah, once again, I'm not exactly sure yet, but I'll figure that out sooner or later. So, yeah, I guess this is the end of my artist statement. Thank you.
1: 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Catch the future.
2: You're listening to Bulldog Bandits. My name is Sahara, and I'm here with
3: Ariana,
4: Sahara,
5: Kyrie,
6: Raymir,
7: and the biggest bandit, the Bennett Bandit, Jeff.
2: Some of us are in 10th, 11th, and 12th. We are from Westinghouse High School Academy. Today, we're going to be discussing a few things, different questions. Let's start with this one, our favorite fast food. Who would like to start?
7: The biggest band is going to go first. So, me personally, I'm going to say my favorite fast food is Wendy's. That's because I was raised on that. So, yeah.
2: What do you like from Wendy's? Like, why is it like your favorite?
7: Wendy's, I like their fries. I don't care. Wendy's got better fries than McDonald's.
5: That's biased.
2: Right.
7: I would die on that.
5: McDonald's has the best fries of all time.
2: Wendy's fries be so like soggy and like so. Like,
8: you think they have
2: like,
8: the best fries?
5: Yes.
8: No.
5: Fries is better than McDonald's, not Wendy's.
7: Yes, Wendy's.
2: And like they, like every time you get them, just soggy.
5: Exactly.
7: That's a lot of fries, especially
2: not McDonald's.
5: McDonald's, salty, hot and ready. Sometimes
9: soggy whenever it's old.
2: Yeah,
9: and then they get hard.
7: Would y'all rather have a hard fry or a soggy fry?
9: A
3: A crunchy.
7: Ew. What is wrong with y'all? Just go buy a bag of chips.
2: You don't like crunchy fries? Like,
7: no. Buy a
4: bag. So, just go. You don't like fried potatoes, like French fries. Like,
7: fried potatoes.
3: It's supposed to be fried. That's what it's supposed to be.
4: It basically is. It's a potato that is fried and soggy.
7: See, here's the thing.
5: You don't eat soggy fried chicken.
7: Soggy fried chicken.
4: That's like yes, KFC. KFC got some soggy fried chicken.
3: KFC's chicken can be crispy.
4: It can. Chicken be depending on who make it, but like it be soggy sometimes. Like,
7: bro, I'm from the hood, bro. I grew up eating what's it called chicken that was on my cake on my to-go plate from a birthday party.
2: What's your favorite food? What's your favorite fest?
4: I say really food. Like Chipotle.
2: Chipotle.
7: Ooh.
2: Why you like Chipotle?
4: Cause like I just like steak and I like mixed bowls like with protein, veggies, and like you know carbs.
2: So no, I don't have nothing to
5: say. I personally think McDonald's is the best fast food restaurant.
4: Thank you. Yeah, get them out of here, bro.
7: Heart disease by 50 years old, y'all.
5: That can happen at any fast food restaurant.
7: You got especially kids. McDonald's.
2: Okay. What's wrong with McDonald's?
7: There ain't nothing wrong with McDonald's, but it's just like, you it's can't not go the best. With it.
2: Literally.
5: They have the best industry.
2: They got good stuff. These what Wendy's got?
7: What's it called? Baconator fries.
2: Okay, he kind of had that one. We got a new sauce.
7: Y'all got, what's it called? What's that fish joint called?
5: Fish filet.
7: Y'all got a fish filet or whatever. Is it a fish filet?
2: We got a snack funky. Wrap too. Sorry.
7: No, it's a McFish. Like, Mc something.
2: But we got a snack wrap.
4: McRib?
7: No, not a McRib. But McRibs is nasty too.
3: Yeah, they just be doing anything. They taste like
4: your ankle.
2: Hold on.
5: Fast food restaurant.
2: Hold on, y'all not about to diss McDonald's like that.
7: Man, no. We dissing
4: they
7: Donald's.
4: Taste like your ankles.
7: Forget
4: like,
7: McDonald's.
2: Chipotle. It's good, but like, it's not better than McDonald's.
7: Chipotle's better than McDonald's.
2: It's not like.
7: McDonald's is the only place where you can get a salad and it's still unhealthy.
5: What? What about Wendy's?
2: Yeah, Wendy's have salads too.
5: Exactly.
7: I bet they're healthier than McDonald's.
2: No, they have chicken salads.
7: Still healthier than McDonald's.
2: No, it's not.
7: Yes, it is.
2: No, it's not.
5: Where's the proof?
2: Yeah. What's your favorite fast food? Ray Mayer?
6: My favorite fast food is McDonald's.
2: Okay, see? So that's like,
3: what?
6: Their Sprite is what? Good.
2: Their Sprite.
6: And their fries.
3: McDonald's Thank is fire. You can't go wrong with it. It's not overly expensive like Chipotle. Everybody can go there and get something that they like.
2: $5, $1 menu.
3: Right.
2: Okay, what about you, Ariana? What's your favorite fast food?
3: I don't have one. I just eat.
2: Like what's
3: that
2: the
3: sounds
2: most
3: big, but it's
7: Twin
3: the
7: be eating. She don't got that's no okay. favorite all food, big. Please.
3: Yeah. I mean, obviously, I eat McDonald's the most, but I love me some Taco Bell. I ain't gonna lie. I like Wendy's too.
2: You like you some Taco Bell?
5: I feel like.
4: I think Taco Bell is nasty.
3: A lot of people think that, and I can't argue with that.
2: I only like Taco Bell like when I'm like doing like a little road trip with the family, because that's like. The number one
7: thing. Only thing I get from Taco Bell is something called a naked chicken chalupa. That sounds good.
3: Okay, what about Baja Blast? Don't nobody like Baja Blast?
4: I like Baja Blast.
3: Yeah, I was going to say it's fire.
4: And their cinnamon twist.
7: I can't say that.
3: Yeah.
5: I feel like price-wise, McDonald's takes it.
4: Yeah.
5: But like taste, Five Guys.
3: Five Guys is really good. Yeah. I remember the first time I had one of their burgers. It was so good.
7: It is overly expensive.
2: Have y'all ever had the Mr. Beast, like, meals and stuff?
3: No.
7: They told me I had to get the chocolate. It to go.
2: I remember I had some loaded fries, and, like, their fries was, like, mad greasy. Like, even the burger was greasy.
7: That's Red Robin for you.
4: I low-key hate greasy
3: foods.
4: You're
3: making me feel, like, heavy and, like, big.
2: Yes, like, when I first
3: my chest be hurting, like, ugh.
4: Like, all that oil.
3: Yeah. Which is ironic, because all of us like chicken, but we just can't. That's overly
2: oil. What?
4: Yeah.
7: Y'all talking about make y'all feel heavy. I guess I always feel heavy because I never feel that one before.
2: I don't know. It's just I can't eat greasy food.
4: I be like, patting down my pizza sometimes. Like, it was overly greasy. I just hate
3: have, like,
4: greasy
3: looked at
4: foods.
3: Me weird for it. It's like, I'm not doing nothing wrong.
5: Me, I think I go with Jeff here. I eat what I eat, you know what I'm saying?
7: Okay. Man, food is food.
3: So then the three of us agree. Okay, cool, yeah.
5: What about you, Raymond?
8: What?
5: How do you feel about overly greasy
6: food? Overly greasy food, I do not eat.
2: Thank you. Okay.
7: Topic switch. All right, yeah. Hold on, because my team was in here dissing my quarterback. And I ain't going for none of that. Because one. Jalen Hurts is always being your team. Jalen Hurts has never lost.
3: Did he get hurt recently?
7: Mm-mm. Jalen Hurts has never lost to the Texans. Ever. Ever.
5: All right, guys, because this wasn't our topic.
2: Yes, this was not our topic. Jeff.
7: Have y'all been to a Super Bowl?
2: Jeff.
7: Yeah, exactly. Jalen Hurts has been to two.
2: Okay, the other topic was
5: Soko's business class?
2: What goes on in Soko's room? Let's talk too about much. That. A lot.
5: Yeah, we learn accounting, Microsoft platforms like Word, Excel, PowerPoint,
8: Canva,
3: OSHA, how to run businesses.
7: I find it funny how the classes is called money, business administration and sports entertainment, and yet there's no sports or no entertainment in that.
5: We watch football every day.
2: There is entertainment.
3: No, but like there's sports in it, and we've probably only had one person come up to the
2: so that man
3: actually like talk about when we were doing that.
5: Medicosh.
2: When we had to pick up, yeah.
7: Yeah, that's Medicosh, remember?
8: That was fun with the baseball.
7: I joined base because I saw the sports entertainment part, and my mom saw the sports entertainment part, and it's like, oh, sports. We're going to put them with the sports.
3: Which makes sense.
7: It's a business class. It's just a business class.
2: I only joined it because I thought it was going to be a good chill class. No.
3: I mean, it is.
2: But it's still chill.
7: It's a comfy room, like very comfy. Right.
3: That's why people be sleeping there.
2: It's just, literally, because I know I'd be knocked out. What about you, Kyrie? How do you feel?
5: You know, Soko's class, my first year there, it was actually pretty chill. We're actually like...
3: Oh, yeah, he's like... All right. He's about to graduate. Oh,
5: chill. We're actually like learning stuff without like as much distractions. Yeah, we were learning. And it's definitely decreasing in efficiency over the years because the increase of football players and the distractions that they cause. But,
3: I mean, like, aren't half of them graduating either this year or next year?
5: Yeah, this or next year, exactly. But I've been here for 3 years, so.
7: You got a point with that.
5: Chill.
2: About to be a singer.
5: About to be.
2: I feel like Westinghouse could be a good school.
3: Westinghouse?
8: It needs better, like, students.
2: Yes, like.
7: I love Westinghouse.
5: Yeah, me personally, I don't think it's the students.
2: I mean.
7: I love Westinghouse.
2: I mean.
3: No, it absolutely is the students.
2: Sometimes it'll be some students who do dumb stuff, but Westinghouse.
7: That's school. School's going to have them kids who, like,
3: but
7: just don't
3: some
7: care.
3: Schools are worse than others. That's the point we're trying
2: to. But Westinghouse, I wouldn't send my little brother there, but.
8: Right. Yeah, no.
2: It's cool for me and stuff, like.
8: Okay, how about we all talk about, like. Like what kind of sports we like? What sports do we like?
5: At Westinghouse?
8: No, like y'all in general. Like what sports do you like guys like?
7: Well, obviously I'm a football player, but if I were other than football, I ain't gonna lie, wrestling. I mess with wrestling. Wrestling's tough.
3: Yeah, I can say wrestling definitely. Well, sometimes there's like a lot of clips that I've seen that are just like really like, crazy.
5: Me personally, I love basketball.
7: I'll dunk on you, y'all.
5: Stop it! Not
7: I'll
5: even
7: dunk
5: close.
7: On you. I'm going to dunk on you like I'm Shaq.
5: You could barely touch the net. But other than basketball, I really like volleyball, too.
6: My favorite sports are football, basketball, and wrestling.
2: Why?
6: Because it's fun to watch.
2: True. But it's like you get entertained back.
8: It's like competitive entertainment.
3: So. I would say like if we had to put them in order, for me personally, football can be interesting to watch, but it has to be like... something crazy happening for it to be interesting. Other than that, it's just people running around with a ball.
2: Literally.
6: No, not back in the day, though.
3: That's what I'm saying. Like, back then, there was, like, crazy stuff going on.
7: All right, Ramirez, football, basketball, and wrestling. Kyrie, top three sports right now.
5: My top three sports? I'm going to be biased. I'm not going to lie. I'm going to go basketball at number one, football at number two, and this is a hot take, but women's volleyball at number three.
7: Yeah, Sahara, what's your top three sports right now?
8: Wrestling, football. I don't know. I'll just go with basketball.
7: Other Sahara, what's your top three sports right now?
8: Other Sahara.
2: I like cheer, competition dance, and I'm just going to have to go with track because, let me just say this. Like, because, like, when you just be watching the Olympics, and, like, you'll just, like, just see everybody running track.
3: That's just is very interesting.
2: Yes,
3: to watch.
2: Like, cause then you like, oh my gosh, like she's gonna win.
3: Yes, like,
2: but this is my top three.
5: Is there any specific events in track, or just like them running a 400
3: really
5: or
3: 100?
5: Cool. Saying like, what's their favorite like event?
2: Is that in track? When you have to like throw the ball.
7: Yeah, that's
2: you have
7: track.
2: You have to do that and then jump
3: hurdles.
2: Mm-hmm. Yeah. Down to
7: tournament road. Top three sports right now.
3: Like she said, I would have to say dance. It doesn't matter what type of dance. I just love watching people dance. I also love dancing as well. Volleyball. I don't know what my third one would be, though. Because, like, throughout my life, I've played a lot of sports. Like, a lot of sports. So I'm going to just keep it with the top two.
2: Yeah, like, in my life, I only did, like, cheer and competition dance. Okay. Would you rather know what you're going to do in 10 years or travel back? Like in 10 years, travel back. Yeah.
5: So it's either travel back 10 years or travel back.
2: Yeah, like which one would you rather do?
5: Yeah, I'm traveling back 10 years. I don't know.
7: Going pre-COVID. Me now and pre-COVID, like me right now in 2016, the world's blowing up.
5: Okay. Yeah,
3: Joe. I have another question.
2: Okay.
3: If you could transform into an animal, like any animal, and be that animal for a full day, what animal would it be and why?
5: Think about it. Think about it. A blobfish.
2: Not like, pee-pee. What? Like,
3: you know what? Never mind.
2: Where did that come from?
7: Talk, Carrie. I want to listen. Yeah. I want to hear this.
5: Like, they're deep in the sea, and they get eaten a lot. So, like,
3: why would you want to get eaten?
5: It's only for a day, though. It's only for a day.
3: But what if you get eaten in that day? I'm talking as soon as you transform, 5 minutes later, you're already gone.
5: But, like, I wouldn't come back the next day?
3: No. No.
5: All right, let me change my answer.
7: Did you say Roblox?
5: I'm thinking.
3: While you think, does someone else want to answer?
7: An eagle.
3: Of course. Go ahead and explain why.
7: Because the eagle is, like, it's the top. It's on the top of the food chain for a reason.
5: No, it is.
3: It also represents America. Do you really want to represent America?
7: Yeah, y'all.
2: Sahara, which animal would you pick to be for one day?
8: I will pick to be a maybe like some sea life creature.
5: How you could breathe underwater type situation.
8: Yeah, like I would want to like discover the sea more and see what's like actually there.
3: You would like become the animal in order to understand it more.
8: Yeah.
3: That's pretty cool. Every person that's into the aquarium would absolutely do that.
2: I'll be a tiger or a lion. One of them. I'll be one of them. Because, like, I just want to explore the wildness, you know. Right. See how it feels to hunt, catch.
3: Mm-hmm. We got to keep our eyes on her. She's talking about hunting and catching. You got to remember, if you're a tiger, you're like, you hunt, but you also get hunted.
2: Okay, what about a cheetah?
3: They cheetahs, still get hunted.
8: I was going to pick that.
3: You're faster, so.
7: Cheetahs are big house cats, for real, for real. Like, they're...
3: Really? Well, technically,
2: yeah.
7: No, like... No, like, every big cat other than cheetahs, like, cheetahs purr, they meow, they don't roar, none of that.
3: You're talking about, like...
7: Cheetahs, like, are, like, real life, just big house cats that run fast.
3: Yeah.
2: If I ever had a pet tiger or one of them, y'all know who I'll be just like? The Tiger King or Care Bear.
7: No, is that something y'all do? Girl. Like, would y'all get an exotic pet?
2: Yes.
3: It depends on what pet.
5: Probably, like...
7: Because, like, I'll raise a lion.
5: An
7: like,
5: axolotl.
7: Like, a baby lion, I'll raise that to an adult.
3: I could also imagine you having, a monkey or a gorilla or something. And it would, like, sit on your shoulders and stuff.
2: Don't get no... what's the ones called? Chimchus?
3: Chimpanzees?
2: Yes, don't get one of them.
7: Man, what? If I get a chimp, man, me and chimp spending a block every day. But you got a problem, come see the chimp about it. Because, no, chimps are, like, real life strong, like, overly a little too strong if you ask me.
9: Can I ask this question? Do you think 100 people could beat one gorilla?
7: If you had asked me that like 5 months ago, I would have told you the 100 people is. But
2: somebody, no, probably not.
7: Somebody told this to me and it made me look at the situation different. 100 toddlers, are they beating you in a fight?
3: They can overwhelm you, but I don't think they can beat you.
5: Are we talking about average humans or like?
3: Like, what type of a human toddler are you talking about?
7: If there's 100 Aaron Donalds, man. I'm taking Aaron Donald.
5: Yeah,
7: that
5: like,
7: gorilla.
5: Like,
7: I ain't gonna lie.
5: He could bench like 500.
7: Yeah, 700. Like 500-600 pounds. He's as strong as death. A wise man once said, it's only going to take two of him to beat one gorilla.
5: And he only needs.
7: Yep. And he only needs one to record. Yeah. He got a bald head. He's known as James Harrison. And honestly, I believe him. I believe him.
5: He sounded mighty confident.
7: Like, he might actually be able to beat a gorilla. And I wouldn't be surprised if he did.
8: What is the most important lesson you've learned so far in your life? Like, it really, really taught you something that you never do again.
2: Always be on game.
8: Oh, yeah.
2: Always be on game. That's what I was taught.
7: What that mean?
2: Like, always.
8: Being on P's and Q's. Like,
2: yes, like, always.
7: Oh, staying on point, I feel.
2: Yes, like, always be on point. Like, you know, sometimes you always have to be on point by the people that you're around with. I'm not saying their names, but they know who they is.
8: So, what about y'all, like?
7: All right, hold on.
5: Don't take drugs.
7: I'm not
3: obviously.
2: What about you, Raymare? What's the lesson that you learned? Like, the best lesson that you learned?
6: All of them.
3: That's what I was trying to say. Like, when you learn a lesson, as long as you've Well, whenever you go through something, as long as you've learned the lesson from that, it could any of them could be the best lesson. You're learning from all of them.
8: Yeah, but like it'd be better if you like describe what lesson, because it can make the topic more interesting.
3: And I mean, other people
8: will like share their own experiences and stuff like that.
2: Well, it looks like we're running out of time, listeners. Thank you for tuning in.
5: This was the Bulldog Bandits checking out here.
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12: My name is Markel Watts. I'm 14 years old, and I go to the Neighborhood Academy. I just came home from a restaurant, and I got something that I really want, a cheeseburger. Food that is good, but not worth murder. Uh-huh. It came with a side of fries. Mm-hmm. I bit into one, and I almost died. But that sounds like a lie. It's figurative. It was deliberate. You feeling it? Or are you still stuck on the cheeseburger? Maybe the fries. I would share, but that'll be too kind. Mm.
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14: I'm Aaron, and I go to Kappa. Pine tree needles knotted into dreaded hair, the wake of foaming salt, descending, returning as spiraled waves, curling the contour of your mouth and the blades of our skis. We smoked cigarettes in your car and inhaled each other's frosted breath. Hard cider twisted our tongues. I bet you drank yourself to death. You can't pay your bills or your rent. Still, you take all those girls to Mad Mex. Driver boy, I said all I meant. What cruel intentions to only want sex. It was Christmas Eve night. We drove to the best view of the city. A drummed up zeitgeist. Invented by us both feeling too gritty.
15: I'm Amir. I go to Kappa. I'm going to be reading a poem called A Few Rumors Concerning Mr. Potato Head by a poet named Terrence Hayes. Bet in his diary there are blueprints of his faces. Yup, and a little arrow pointing to where his eyeball rolled from the page. Yup, and bounced once on the floor, but a diamond glistens in the ear floating in the mason jar on his desk. Bet his collarbone is made of gold, but he's never heard of Mary Shelley. Hell, bet he can only read sheet music. God damn, brother, Prince just changed his name. Doctors say latex is ageless. Doctors say the body is nothing but money. Bet his tongue quivers in a pillbox. Bet his tongue is shy, in debt, and depressed. Bet he sings, praise be to Edison's light bulb and the scalpel. Bet he sings, praise be to the nursemaid who sells her womb. Bet he sings, praise be to hyperrealism, hypodermics, John Merrick, and the poise of mannequins. Bet it'll be a closed casket in the end, and enough flowers to cover Texas, and a dozen biographies in the first month. Yep, bet no one finds a diary. Bet no one finds his face. Thank you.
16: My name is Philippa, and I'm going to be playing a song with my friend Jonah, and he goes to Alderdice, and I go to Kappa, and this song is called Thursday.

0: Hey, this is Maddie. 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
1: Hi, my name is Lyndon, and I'll be singing The Palisades by Childish Gambino. I know the secrets we share. Look what this feeling has done to me. There's something deep in the air. Just hope your hands lift me comfortably. Oh, I don't know why, but every time I see you smiling, I'm tired of running, tired of playing, tired of hiding. If we could be together, would that make you happy? If it wouldn't, tell your girlfriends to get at me. Love don't really happen. Love don't really happen. I think there's something for us. Lying around as the world comes down. If you understand what I'm saying, you won't end up in the lost and found. Nope. I don't know why, but every time I see you dancing, I'm tired of running, tired of playing late romancing. If we could be together, would that make you happy? If it wouldn't, tell your girlfriend to get at me. Love don't really happen. Love don't really happen.
2: That's it.
3: Hi, my name is Sam. I go to Kappa. I'm reading my poem called Pity the Metal Draped in Flowers, and it was inspired by Mattia Harvey. Pity the metal draped in flowers, dropped in a scenic field of inept, harvested from Marie Antoinette's heart. A princess noosed with decadence, wrung out of usefulness, postured beside an empty throne overflowing with peasants solicit on streets of gondolas. A boy rode adorned with the memory of his father blew a glass heart and said it would make our family rich. He embedded it in a pane and people exclaimed how pretty. For years it accumulated dust until the specter ceased to see. Light fell on the mangled teeth of a prophecess. Her mind inaccurate due to the excess embellishment of crystals meant to distract from ugly features. Look at the gems scattered along a path through the woods, a blackberry road made from the arteries of coal, trampled underfoot by children who sang in pretty white dresses, trying to imitate angels. Street rats blew smoke rings as substitutes for halos. They evaporated too soon, and the citizens could no longer pretend to just be comely scenery. Yeah.
4: Hi, my name is Emily. I go to Kappa. I major in literary arts, and this is my poem, The Sin of the Calf. I am enervated. I who cut each individual finger off and handed them to you in a diamond-encrusted box with stumps for ears and plastic replacing my teeth and eyes. And you, who nailed bricks to my feet, knowing that if you dropped me on an ice-coated path, I would sit there to offer a clean route across. I welcome the opportunity. I burned my wrists, dipping you in molten aureate, my own personal golden calf. And after I put up with so goddamn much, condoning years of countless lies and attention-seeking falsehoods, you took it upon yourself to thieve and then christen yourself a coquette. When you split your tongue in two, ordering one side to tell the truth and the other to lie, I only saw one side. You are not sad. You are obsessed with the idea of it, with the image of sadness. You are a basket, and every morning you fill yourself with new assets, new stories, new identities, and so forth. Now you tell me that I am a rose, and I wonder if you have branded yourself a thorn or a belladonna, or possibly not a flower at all. My rage has subdued to an acidic sadness. You have robbed me more than gold these past few years, and I am through with allowing you to drain me. I am disappointed. Disappointed in myself and the way I allowed myself to be asphyxiated, that despite your actions, I still want to give you redemption. Why am I so weak? I have removed the bricks you attached to my feet.
2: I have destroyed you, golden calf, you fake god, you imposter. Please stop begging for forgiveness with false sincerity and remorse and confession. You need to admit your faults. You need to break your kneecaps for me this time. I'm tired of worshiping you. Thank you.
5: My name is Randy. I go to U Prep, and I'm going to tell a joke. Knock, knock.
6: Who's there?
5: Who?
6: Who?
5: Who? Who goes the owl?
7: Hi, my name is Naomi Ruth Allen, and I go to Obama. Oh, and the song I'm going to sing, I wrote it about a year ago, and it's called Fool's Gold. Could you guys give me like a... Okay.

You just won't believe. 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You see, boy, don't you see?

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If the time would

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Is there any way I could save you? 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Yes, you know I

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Oh, no matter what I do, I know you'll be waiting for me, and I'll be waiting.

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Our common goal was waiting for the world to end. And now that the truth is just a rule that you can bend, you crack the whip, shape shift and trick the past again. I send you my love on a wire. I lift you up every time. Everyone, oh, pulls away, ooh, from you.

0: 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Got real estate, now I'm buying it all up in outer space. And if the truth is just a rule that you can bend, you crack the whip, shape, shift, and trick the past again. Send you my love on a wire. 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
2: My name is Eliza Savage, and this poem is titled To Take the Blame Away from God. I am accused of being an anti-antidepressant, of grazing on brown pasture grass, the only difference between a goat and a scapegoat, of learning her old habits. Diane, you were strapped in the gurney but still wailing, don't call the ambulance. I'm dialing the number, it's just that I'm being put on hold over and over again, elevator music tinkling in my ears. I'm accused of making requests too demanding. Mother, it's not the world that I want, just for you to call me by my name. Please, just call me by my name. 100 rising suns have streaked your hands with their blood, and still you spell bitter in the clouds, and you've saved their hair in a bag. I'm accused of tearing your womb apart before I even had nails and teeth.
3: Hi, my name is Rowan. I'm in second grade at the Environmental Charter School in Pittsburgh, Pennsylvania. Global warming makes me concerned about the future and the future of the world, and here's why. Did you know that sea levels are expected to rise between 7 and 23 inches because of global warming? Instead of global warming, I wish people would save energy or electricity. Wasting energy or electricity can impact global warming. Wasting energy or electricity can cause an impact because the energy or electricity lines circulate back and forth to the power plant and your home. When the energy or electricity reaches to the power plant makes more energy or electricity, which makes a gas called carbon dioxide, which adds to a blanket in the atmosphere, which the sun's rays can go through but can't go back, making the earth warmer. There are many ways to help stop global warming. Here are some. Use CFL light bulbs, use less electric devices, and if you do not have CFL light bulbs, make sure you turn off the lights in rooms and you're not using them. These things are very easy to do. If a lot of people do this, we can reduce global warming. Global warming impacts all of us, and I think we can work together to make the world a better place. This is Rowan for the Environmental Charter School, second grade persuaders.
4: 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The name of this poem is His Bitter Love. The world round is a dark and dreary place. People dying, children crying, all day. But in the moonlight, I see his bright face, never darkening and ever so gay. He is the bow to my arrow, the jack to my Jill. He whispers to me softly, I cannot live without thy love I lack. My hands and feet tremble ever quickly. But oh, how foolish of me to believe, for his heart turned to stone and his hands touched another. Never will I ever, again, I relieve, love a boy who does not care or bother, for his bitter love has struck my heart cold, for his love has injured me till I'm old. Stay tuned for youthexpress.org for more original writing from Pittsburgh area youth. All youth, all the time, Youth Express. Catch the future.
5: Well, what we are going to do is meet the five students that are here with us from Assumption School. And then we'll hear at least one poem from each of them, and maybe even a second one from some of the students. And we're going to get started with Weston. I'll let you introduce yourself and tell us a little bit more about you. Hi.
6: Well, I'm Weston Harper. I go to Assumption School in Bellevue. I live in Brighton Heights. And yeah, that's... Well, I like soccer. That's one of my favorite sports.
5: Yeah, I was curious. What do you like to do for fun? Soccer is definitely one of them, I guess.
6: Soccer. I'm in the basketball team for Assumption. That's pretty fun.
7: And I see you've got a Washington sweatshirt on. Did you go to D.C. recently?
6: Yeah, I went down the Walk for Life. Well, I'm sorry, March for Life.
7: Excellent. Is there anybody you'd like to say hello to? Any shout-outs?
6: My mom and dad, basically.
7: Excellent. And then let's meet the person who is on your left. Hello.
8: Hi, I'm Jason. I'm 14, and I go to Assumption, and I really like soccer and writing.
7: What community do you live in?
8: I live in Wexford.
7: Nice to meet you. You know, I live in Avalon, so I walk by Assumption School all the time, and I think this is the first time we've had students representing Assumption, so I'm so glad you're here. Here's our third person with us. Hello.
9: Hi, my name's Elena. I'm in eighth grade. I go to Assumption School, and I really like watching hockey.
7: Excellent. The person who was sitting right where you are a little bit earlier today was talking about how much she likes to watch hockey, too. What do you like about it?
9: I just like the competitive, and I recently went to the Penguins game on Tuesday, and because Fleury was coming back, and so it was really nice. It was a nice experience to go.
7: Wasn't it great how he looked like he was in tears?
9: Yeah.
7: With that, I think he probably was. What else do you like to do?
9: I like to write.
7: So you're all folks who are passionate about writing. Where do you live?
9: I live in Brighton Heights.
7: Excellent. And now let's meet the person who's sitting next to you. You can just pivot that microphone over a teeny bit to put it in front of you. What's your name?
10: Hi, I'm Lydia. I go to Assumption School, and I'm in eighth grade. I like singing and writing, and I play basketball and soccer and cross country.
7: Excellent. Nice to meet you. What neighborhood do you live in?
10: I live in Bellevue.
7: I just realized I'm forgetting shout-outs. Is there anybody you'd like to say hello to?
10: My mom and dad and my brother and my sister.
7: Excellent. And let's backtrack a minute. I didn't get a chance to ask you about shout-outs.
9: My mom and my friends at Assumption.
7: And Jason, was there anybody you wanted to say hello to?
8: My mom, my dad, my brother, and my grandparents.
7: Wonderful. And now we have the last of our students, and that's Roman. Hi, Roman.
11: Hello, how's it going? I'm Roman Frankovich. I attend Assumption School in Bellevue. And what I like to do on my free time is I like to play football, and I like a little bit of writing sometimes, but usually what I'll do is I'll just go for like a little walk sometimes, like to just let all the stresses of my life go.
7: That's excellent. Do you ever, is writing a good way to relieve stress too, do you think?
11: Sometimes, yeah. I mean, it depends on how much you're writing, because when I write, it usually goes for a really long time, because there's so many stresses in this month.

0: last year and this year.
1: Excellent. And LA is language arts, yes, I do believe. Who'd like to share one first? We could just go in order. Okay. Why don't we do that? We're going to start with Weston. And I'll let you just say whatever you would like to ahead of your poem. And go ahead and please share.
0: So mine's called Ode to a Book. And it goes like this. These pages softer than air, binding harder than a dare. Words stronger than boron, more powerful than an Amazon. Pages thicker than honey, messages worth more than money. The keeper of knowledge, I hope you'll acknowledge. We should throw a celebration because books are the key to our imagination.
1: That had to be challenging to keep within that structure and the keep that sparse with the words, right, to
0: Actually, odes are pretty easy for me. It's this other type of poem. Well, this was recently we wrote these. We learned all these types of poems. The challenging one for me was this sonnet, which is, it has to be very precise in the way you write it. So,
1: How would you define an ode or describe that structure?
0: So an ode is basically, it's like, you name an object and like you're thankful for it and why and like, and so it's basically, it doesn't really have to have that much of a structure, just has to flow with rhythm and stuff.
1: Yeah, you delivered it really well. I liked the cadence of it and just the words you chose. Did you have to redraft it a number of times? Did you like sort of come up with it and then improve it or change it a little?
0: Well, the pre-write was pretty difficult for me. I'm not too much of a thinker. And so, but as soon as I started writing, it just came to me.
1: Yeah, I liked it. Let's go to Jason now. He's sitting next to you. What's your poem?
2: My poem's called The Golden Years. The sun arises and life is new. We find out things we never knew. We learn the ways of good and bad. We learn the feelings of happy and sad. The sun keeps rising at an alarming pace. Now we start to find our place. We feel things never felt before. We take the new paths, open the new door. The sun's still rising, now replaces joy with fears. The freedom of innocence now disappears. The sun reaches its golden top. We feel our happiness will never stop. We shine golden like the sun. Our real worlds have just begun. Happiness, laughter, it fills all the day, but nothing gold can ever stay. The sun starts to drop, and our youth begins to stop, but life still moves on, beginning to fall. Now we think we know it all. Our places in life begin to show. We realize the world, the one we know. The sun's descent is moving fast. We start to wish these years would last. Then we come to glance at the one true foe. Death begins to knock on our window. The sun still falls, darkening our sigh. These years keep traveling, keep moving on by. But death still waits and stalks us in the darkness. He waits for the day when our soul he'll harness. Now the sun has come near its end. We see death waiting round the bend. But now we still keep going. We begin to let our true selves start showing. We start to leave a legacy behind. We keep searching, hoping we will find. We look for a way to stay here forever. But we realize, is this for the worse or the better? The sun is now at the day's close. We try to make amends with all our foes. Now the day ends in discreet, and it's death the one whom we meet. But through all the laughter, through all the tears, forever remembered are the golden years.
1: That's really beautiful.
2: Thank you.
1: And there's a lot of depth there. What caused you to choose to write more or less about the cycle of life and seasons? And
2: Well, I was recently reading some poems by Robert Frost, and I was reading a book called The Outsiders, which they used one of his poems in it as well. So I just kind of based it off of all that combined into one.
1: It's really well done. Now, what style was your poem written in?
2: This, I guess it was just like freestyle, free verse without any really set kind of boundary, just that rhyme at the end, but that's really it.

0: think the boundaries, though, milestones of life created a nice structure for you to work within. That was excellent. That's from Jason. And next up, we're going to go to Elena. And Elena, what do you have to share?
1: I have a fall narrative poem that we wrote that was an assignment from fall. So it's called A Thanksgiving Like No Other. Here we are preparing for yet another Thanksgiving. In the kitchen preparing foods that we were just beginning. Turkey, mashed potatoes, stuffing, and pie. The list was endless. Many foods, oh my. Weather so chilly, leaves so bright. I have much to be thankful for on this special night. A familiar feeling, a memory's past, but something felt different with the memories last. Our family was present, this much we knew. New faces were coming, which felt awkward and new. Soon new guests will arrive from lands far and wide. What will they be like? I have nothing to hide. Venezuelan, Colombian, Jamaican, faces new and different experiences. That familiar feeling was fading away. What could I learn on this Thanksgiving day? We sat at the table to give thanks and eat. Stuffing, mashed potatoes, green beans, and meat. Pumpkin with whipped cream like fluff. New foods too many. What is this stuff? Our faces look different and the way we dress. But when you look past the surface, we are the same more or less. In the depths of our hearts, we give thanks on this day. We represent this world, joining together to pray.
0: How nice. Did you have a big Thanksgiving?
1: Well, a couple years ago, our family, we take in exchange students. And so a couple years ago, we had this big, huge Thanksgiving. And a lot of people from different countries were coming, including Venezuela, Colombia, Jamaica. And so I based this poem off of that because I just remembered all the memories. And yeah.
0: I was wondering about, certainly you can write poems that include things in them that are embellished or not totally true, but what you wrote seemed really from the heart and that it was completely factual. And I was curious whether you had all those people at the table. That's beautiful. Thank you.
1: Thanks.
0: And next, we've got Lydia. And we'll find out what she's going to share. Hi, Lydia.
2: Hi. I wrote an ode. So I wrote this recently. We just did a little, like, we learned about poems recently, and we learned about the different ones. So I did an ode and two haikus, but I wanted to read my ode. So it's called Ode to the Earth. Rivers, oceans, lakes, ponds, streams, creeks, and waterfalls. Beautiful rushing water over the cool pewter stones, dazzling blue, shining like a gem, flying wind carrying leaves through the air, floating them down from their branches to the soft ground, lush grass, shamrock green underneath the feet of the many who walk the earth, emerald pines, strong and mighty, with hundreds of rings around the stump. Hillsides dusted with flowers, shades of salmon, magenta, periwinkle, lilac, and iris, the violet, lapis, peacock, and slate, the apricot, marigold, amber, and butterscotch, stems, juniper, growing tall, drops of dewfall resting upon their touch, animals, small and big, roaming without a worry, walking the plains, deserts, and mountains. Fish, sea creatures, swim in oceans, seas, and lakes. People in cars, buses, taxis, scurrying around the city. Bright blinking lights and honking horns. Gray clouds against a blue sky. The earth holds so many wonderful things. So step back. Sometimes you need to stop and take a look around.
0: You must like nature a lot. Do you like to spend time out in the woods or walking around or at the beach?
2: Yeah, I like to go on walks. Yeah, I really do like nature. I like also like taking pictures of sunsets. I always found that like really pretty to me.
0: It really shows in the way that you wrote that you've just got a lot of respect and reverence for nature. Roman is next, and what's your poem called?
3: Okay, so I have an ode, just like Lydia did. It's I really appreciate pizza, and this is my ode to pizza. So the delivery car pulls up. Oh, that sound! The sound of the doorbell ringing is music to my ears. Oh, that glorious item, Italy's finest creation, I must say. And that helpless delivery man. He gets paid at least minimum wage. This isn't okay because he's delivering heaven to earth. I take it, I pay him, and I take the masterpiece to the counter. Wow, look at that steam, rising the smells of a true masterpiece. I take the lid of the box, hesitating to open it. It might be angry at me. Do you know how to knock, it might say. I gulp and open it. Plain, with three layers of crunchy bread, gooey sauce, and fragile cheese. So fragile that if you take a slice, it might all fall off. But beware, toppings can ruin this. As if plain pizza were suffering in a cage, and the cage were the toppings. That taste. More than a miracle, and I love it.
0: That's really a great poem. I almost hesitate to ask, do you have a favorite go-to pizza place?
3: Well, if I'm looking for something good, it'll come from the pizza station, most likely.
0: Excellent. I wish we had time for more poems, but we're close to the top of the hour. Will you guys consider coming back sometime to share more? It can be prose or poems. It's really been great to hear all of them. I'm glad that we ended in sort of a whimsical way. I don't think I've ever heard a poem about pizza before, let alone an ode.
4: 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This next segment is just for you.
5: 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Catch the future.
0: Without any further ado, let's introduce you to Mia, who just has this pleasant aura about her. How are you this morning?
6: I'm good. I'm really excited to be here.
0: I'm glad that you are here. Tell me a little bit about yourself.
6: I don't know if you know this, but my name is Mia. I'm going to be a freshman at Lincoln Park, where I'm a writing and publishing major. I also do tennis, and I really enjoy reading, like especially poets like Sylvia Plath, Audre Lorde, and Carol Ann Duffy.
0: And what community do you live in?
6: I'm from Farrell, so that's kind of like around, if you've heard of like Sharon, Hermitage area.
0: Yeah, that's quite a drive to come in, because Lincoln Park is in Baden, right?
6: Midland. Close to Baden.
0: But that's a bit of a drive every day. Is this your first year at Lincoln Park?
6: This is my second year. I went last year, and this is my first year in high school, so I'm super excited.
0: Oh, I'll bet. How did you find the school is a choice for you, is a place that fits you well?
6: I think, like, since I was younger, I've always had, like, a passion for, like, arts and writing. And so a lot of people were like, to my mother when I was younger, like, oh, there's this art school near here. Like, you should, like, get Mia to go to it when she's older or something.
0: Well, that's wonderful. Now, you have an entourage here.
6: Yeah.
0: Who's out in the main studio in our youth media center out there?
6: I have my mom there, and then I have my two best friends, Jocelyn and Caroline, and then I have my lovely other best friend in here, Abby.
0: Hi, Abby. Abby, do you want to say hi since you're in here?
7: Hi.
0: Thank you for doing that.
7: No problem.
0: Is there anybody else you'd like to acknowledge? Whether they're here or not.
6: My teachers, who got me this amazing opportunity. Mr. Leroy and Miss West and everyone here at Saturday Light Brigade is giving me this opportunity to be here. I'm so grateful for it.
7: Oh, it's a pleasure. I'm curious when you discovered that you liked to write.
6: It's always kind of been something like embedded in me from a young age. Like my mom's a lawyer, so she's had to like write a lot, you know? And I think it started with like me really liking poetry because my mom introduced me to like really prolific and incredible like poets when I was really young. So I think that like always having a spot in my brain and like seeing how much just writing can change the world. Like I was like, I've always wanted to do something that like changes the world, you know? I feel like everyone wants to do that. But I was like, I feel like writing would be such a cool way to be able to do that.
7: I think that's a really good way of changing the world. I like how you expressed that writing has been embedded, kind of it's just a natural part of you as opposed to just something you turn to. It's not, you are a writer as opposed to being a person who likes to write.
6: Yeah, I like how that sounds. I like that. Yeah.
7: I mean, that's what I took from that. What else do you like to do? You mentioned tennis.
6: Yes, I play tennis on my team with Abby here. I love it so much. It's so fun. Second singles. So that is exciting. We have our first game on Tuesday. I read a lot, which I think is kind of something that all writers do, but I like to cook, which is something that a lot of people don't know.
7: Do you have any specialties?
6: I like doing pasta. I don't know why. Like carbs are my best friend. Like, I will do anything that has, like, carbs and cheese. Like, those are my specialties.
7: Carbs are good for energy.
6: Right?
7: They'll give you a lot of energy. Well, I'm really glad that you're here. There's a lot of things. Well, and by the way, Mia's going to share a poem in a moment. You mentioned publishing as part of your discipline.
6: Yes.
7: Publishing means a lot of things to different people. What does it mean to you? I know that's maybe an odd question.
6: No, I like it. I think it's really cool. To me, publishing is kind of like feeling like that the piece of work that you've created is something so beautiful and prolific that you want to share it with the world. And it's something that you know can like help someone, you know? I feel like especially writing, publishing writing should be something that you feel like can be taken for the greater good. Like that someone can read this and either be like, this inspires me to do something, or this is helping me through something, you know?
7: That's a really great way of putting it. So some things that you write don't mature enough or reach the point where you want to let it go to be
6: exactly
7: published, I would imagine. But others do. Have you published some works already?
6: I have not published anything, but I am in the process of like digging through these like binders of writing that I have to find stuff that I like the best and the stuff that I think that will be able to like help people or make someone to. I like writing stuff, and like if I would publish it, I want to make people think. I want to make people see something different, like see the world different, you know?
7: Well, I can't wait to hear what you brought to share. I want to talk more too. Are you ready to share what you brought?
6: Yeah, I'm ready.
7: Excellent. Are you going to read the entire work?
6: Yes.
7: Excellent.
6: It's a bit long, so probably put on your seatbelts or strap in. But I'm so excited to share.
7: Well, whenever you're ready, please just go right ahead. And make sure you tell us the name, too.
6: All right. This is Glass. This poem is not art. It is raw. It is the toy that you forgot about. It is the clothes that you have outgrown, the clothes that live on a clearance rack. This is the forgotten, the leftovers, the peas you push to the edge of your plate. There is no metaphor. There is nothing to hide. These words were written in my pain, my tears, my anguish. I read this because I need you to hear me. This piece is therapy. These are the words that I've cried out silently. My teardrops stain this page. I read this piece because it's my debt. I read this for the ones who cannot read it with me. So this is it. This is all of me. This is glass. I want you to erase anything you thought you knew about the crash. Remove it from your memories because the media, the helicopters, is the cleansed version. Blemishes removed for the viewer's comfort so you can sleep soundly. In an instant, everything you know has been ripped from you. The protective bubble has been popped and the facade of beauty washes away, revealing a wasteland of flesh. A smell of rust, blood, and tears engulfs you and steals your breath. And for a moment, you contemplate letting it take you. It'd be easier, no doubt, because the moment you'd have to open your eyes, it'd be real. The fear would be real, the horror would be real, and death, my dearest companion, would steal someone else instead of you. I open my eyes, and the world has turned upside down. There's a smell of smoke. There is hurried yelling and choked sobs. There's a stillness, though, a mark, I've realized over the years. A signature of death hurriedly scribed on the walls since, as you know, death never rests. When I'd wake, I refused to look at myself in the mirror because all I saw through the glass was a person who had stolen someone else's daughter. If I had sat just 2 seats in front of me, she'd still be here. And I wonder how she'd feel now. Confused, maybe? A guilty relief bubbling in her chest. Grieving terribly for a girl she never knew. Mind swirling with the could-have-beens. I think about her often. How things would be different if I walked up and said hello. How in a millisecond, her name had created a permanent home in my mind. When I stepped off of the bus, the entire world seemed foreign, as if I was an astronaut who had just finished orbit and was about to land on the moon. Walking slowly, as if to drink up this new environment like a vanilla milkshake on a hot summer's day. Strangers, all of us, and for a second we were still in horrifying silence. Not a tear fell from anyone's cheek, the only feeling of air. Suffocating, silencing air. We stood together in a silent realization of what had just happened. I remember looking at everyone, seeing how broken, how terrified, and how vulnerable they looked. Their eyes were wide, their bodies were shaking, and seeing that, I felt a need to protect them. To love them. I hugged every person there. I wiped their tears. I whispered words of comfort that we both knew were lies. I combed glass out of hair. I rocked them and told them to breathe. And then I could breathe. The minutes felt like hours, and it seemed like my entire life had slowed down so I could truly feel everything in this moment. The one thing that I'll never forget is the people. I hugged more people that day than I did in a lifetime. Calloused hands, perfumed hair, strangers rocking me back and forth as if I was theirs. The people seemed to go on for miles, cars lined up, in silent solidarity of the tragedy that took place. Mothers crying out in horror, seeing their child in my face. We were a circus. Come one, come all. Watch the children fall on their knees and beg for forgiveness for a crime they didn't commit. An atrocious scene of children with bloodied knees and bruised hearts, with battered minds and wide eyes. I called my mother, breath shaky, eyes fighting the urge to close. What do you even say? I wondered. What can I say to even begin? I breathed out and said, I don't know if I'm dead. I said, the bus crashed and I think the driver is dead. My voice broke at the confession. When I was still on the bus, I looked at him, and I recalled the emptiness and the stillness, the emptiness that I feel always, the stillness I saw in a hospital bed as I prayed to a merciful God to save my loved one. All we wanted to do was go home. Why couldn't we have just gone home? The beauty and the heartbreak of death. People tell you to be relieved, to be happy. They're in a place with no pain. They can live freely. But what if that place was with me? I could have created a paradise. They could have been happy with me. What about my pain? Human nature is a selfish one, and if everything happens for a reason, then why must I suffer through it? Why must grief be so harrowing, so hollowing, it tears at you until you are nothing but a void? A glass with all of its contents empty. How can you ever be full again, you wonder? Life takes so much from me. It has taken more than I have. There is nothing left in this body, this suffocating vessel that I call home. I spoke to what felt like millions of people. The same recycled words, the same shaking hands, the same bloodied feet. I walk on a graveyard that stretches until the end of time. One day you'll step on me too and you won't even notice. The days that followed were a blur. I cried until my body dried up. I couldn't sleep. I couldn't eat. I watched shows of people smiling and laughing, and I found it aggravating. How can anyone smile? How can anyone even breathe in this place? How can you enjoy life when there are others that don't even have it? I looked at myself in the mirror and wondered why. What set me apart from the two deceased? What made me worthy of this beautiful and yet guilty gift that I own? And I realized that I felt so deeply that I had caused the accident. And I realize now that I've done that my entire life. Death comes so suddenly, there's no way to even pinpoint when a person will leave you. I value logic, and it's not logical that a person just disappears. One day they're here, and the next they aren't. I want reason. I want something to be angry at. I want a perpetrator. And for all of these years, I've chosen myself. I thought that if I told my aunt I loved her more, she wouldn't have overdosed. I thought that if I told more of the doctors, then my uncle would have been saved. I thought that if I sat just 2 seats in front of me, a mother would be able to embrace her daughter again. It's easier to be angry with yourself than to face the unknown. Life is cruel, but in pain, you can create beauty. In suffering, there is calmness. If you are broken, that gives you the opportunity to glue yourself back together. I can pick up the pieces of shattered glass sprawled around me, and instead of letting it cut me, I can piece it back together and make something beautiful. A piece of glass from every heartbreak, from every triumph that I've ever faced, and I find myself. A picture of vulnerability, of grace, of survival. I don't consider myself a brave person. I think that life is the greatest gift anyone can have, and my job right now is to make my life enough. I live for Lindsay, I live for Talita, I live for Malloy, I live for Briley, and most importantly, I live for myself, because shattered was once whole. Thank you.
7: That was Mia Clemens, and if you don't mind my saying so, it was back in November of 2021. I remember the accident that you wrote about. At first, I thought you were writing fiction, and then the more I listened, I said, wait a minute, I remember this, and part of me doesn't want to reveal the details because your poem should stand on its own.
6: Don't mind it.
7: But I think it's important. This was a case of a bus that you were on crashing with a tractor trailer, and the bus driver lost her life, and the student, 2 seats in front of you, also, and what was that student's name?
6: Briley Walker.
7: Yeah, oh, here's her picture from an article. They also died, and then quite a few injuries as well. What an experience. I can't imagine what that must have been like for you. And as you share what you wrote about it, is it a bit like reliving it?
6: That's... I feel like a lot of people ask me that. Like, it's definitely hard to read because in a way it's kind of like I'm going through the same feelings, but it's different because I'm in control of this. I get to write and I get to get it out and I get to say the words that I've never gotten to say before. And I just get to tell the truth.
7: I like how you wove your aunt into it as well, and also the names of students. What a beautiful piece.
6: Thank you so much.
7: That was really just wonderfully done. You mentioned earlier about how writing gives you a platform for changing the world. Any ideas about what you would like to change if you could achieve changes exactly as you would envision them?
6: There's a long list. But
7: we have time.
6: I think, first of all, I want to just truly make sure that everyone in America and in the world are truly equal. You know, because it's one thing to say that, and it's another to have action behind it, and it's another thing to enforce it, you know? Everyone should have the bare minimum, like somewhere to sleep, somewhere to have food, somewhere to have education. I think that's something that I think that's just beyond the bare minimum that people should have. My mind is blanking.
7: Well, that's a large place to start and an important place to start. And if more people recognize how vital that is,
6: of course,
7: maybe we'll get there. You're really a remarkable person. Is there anything else you want to say or add? Your poem, I'm sure, is still working its way through people's minds as they reflect on it. You really, just a beautiful job describing your witness. The glass is such a nice metaphor throughout it, too.
6: Thank you so much.
7: But anything else you'd like to add or say that I didn't give you a chance to?
6: One thing that I know that I'm thinking about is I don't want this to be forgotten. And I was going through this year, and after it happened, it felt like that it was this big secret. And it felt like that it was something that people were ashamed of. And it felt like there was something wrong with me for being upset and for not being able to feel like myself, because it has taken me so long to just be able to live life, you know? But I don't want this to be forgotten. I want people to make steps for this to never happen again, because easily Briley Walker could be sitting here instead of me, and easily this could have happened to someone else. And I don't want this to be forgotten, and I don't want people to treat it like it's a secret, because it's not.
7: That's a very good summation. I think some people would cope by putting this completely out of their mind, or, okay, I've processed this, let's move on.
6: Yeah.
7: But your preference is that it's part of you and that it will always be part of you. Your relationship with it might change over time as you change, but it will always be there as part of your history.
6: I view it as something like almost this chair beside me. I see it like sitting here. like beside me, like not on top of me, not like suffocating me, but like with me. And it's not painful. It's kind of just like serene for the first time in my life. And because I used to feel so ashamed about it and so like upset with it. And at this point, I view it as something that like that happened. Like it's not, I didn't make that up. It's not fiction. It happened and it has changed me as a person, and I will always remember it, but it doesn't suffocate me anymore. It's something that I can sit beside and that I can just be with, but not have it overcome me.
7: That's a really important attitude to have, and I appreciate your honesty sharing all of this morning. Will you come back sometime? I hope so.
6: I would love to.
7: Mia Clemens is who you just heard, a rising ninth grader at Lincoln Park Performing Arts Charter School. Thank you for being here today.
6: Thank you.
8: This is Richard Taylor. I am 19 years old, and I go to Winchester Thurston in Pittsburgh, Pennsylvania. Currently, I am standing out in front of the first free public library building in the United States. It was donated by Andrew Carnegie. Yeah, this is where I am. It's on the north side of Pittsburgh, right by the Children's Museum. I'm going to be doing a poem, and the poem I'm going to be doing is called Token Black Boy. Do mind black jokes. This is what a former friend asked me before starting to make jokes about my race. The mere fact that he had to ask says so much. It tells me that I am his token. His token on the black rides and experiences. He pushes me into different machines, allowed to say the N-word. I'm not racist. Wearing dreads. Talking black. He shows me off as his black friend. He tosses me around, scuffs me on the ground. He passes over the machines of police brutality, wage gap, systematic oppression, racism. He ignores black systematic oppression, stating black on black crime is the problem. He says, oh no, I'm not a racist. I have a black friend. So the reason I'm standing out in front of one of the many libraries that are in Pittsburgh is because a lot of times I feel like people don't really understand what is really going on in the world. And something that has always been really ingrained into me is that knowledge is power. And you can always reach that by going to libraries and like looking at books, looking at things that are controversial, instead of looking at something that you see every day and something that people already agree with you about. It's really important to me that you look at different viewpoints and you look at controversial views and you form your own opinions instead of just regurgitating what everybody else says. So this is my other poem called Your Government. I wrote this after the Ferguson trial verdict came down and I was just like in my house, and so I was just angry at the time. Your government forgot me. Justice has sight. My black skin is my guilt. My independence has been ripped from me. My freedom enslaved. My virtue is a vice. Country of plenty is starved. Country of liberty is enslaved. My justice has been raped. My liberty has been violated. My community filled with drugs. The Republican God declared war. White rock poisoned my people. The police beat us. The country ignores us. The American dream is far away. So I'm standing at the Allegheny Center Mall. And the best way that I could describe it is that there are some apartment buildings to my right. There are some fern trees. There's some of these moderately tall buildings, I would say about five stories, give or take, that is like right in front of me. It seems to be mainly just for like office space. I'm just on this grayish, bluish concrete. And there's some more buildings. It seems to be mostly abandoned all in all. Like the mall itself has these wooden pallets on top of it, and it looks like they're probably doing some construction inside of it of some sort. And the reason I picked this spot is because it's really secluded, basically, and there's not a whole lot of green. Over here, you don't hear any birds or anything like that because there really aren't that many trees around. And just like, that's how I feel like my friend feels. And you're about to see why in a second. It's a little bit broken here and there. There's some like cracks in the ground, and you've cut yourself. You mangled your skin, scarring it deep with cuts. The lines are like railroad tracks, crisscrossing across the expanse of your skin. You are beautiful. You don't believe me when I say those words. Another track added. You are so smart. Another track added to your skin. I love you so much. You continue to add tracks to your skin like you're counting lies told to you. Your heart seems to continue falling into an abyss. I don't know how to help. Stay tuned to youthexpress.org for more original writing from Pittsburgh area youth. All youth, all the time. Youth Express. Catch the future.
9: My name's Tamaya Mitchell. I'm 15 and I go to the Neighborhood Academy. She's hungry for everything, the life within, trying to find her way around again. Looking and searching is what she's doing, not knowing where she's going. Living life is all she's about, trying to find what life is and not drown. Just wanting to know what life is about and wanting her life to be something else.
10: My name is Paris. I'm in the second grade environmental charter school, Pittsburgh, Pennsylvania. Destroying animals' habitats makes me concerned about the future of the world, and here's why. Did you know trees make oxygen? So if you cut down too much trees, you're cutting down too much oxygen. Instead of destroying animals' habitats, I wish people would stop destroying poor animals' habitats. If you destroy animals' habitats, animals will have no place to live and no food. So people should just leave animals in their habitats alone. If their homes are destroyed, animals will not be familiar with their surroundings and might die. Leave animal habitats alone and it will make you feel good. Destroying animals' habitats impacts all of us, and I think we could work together to make the world a better place. I believe in everybody to make destroying animals' habitats stop. This is Paris for the Environmental Charter School, second grade persuaders.
11: Hello, my name is Jabbar. I'm in fourth grade. I live in Spring Hill. Peace is like a calmly thing. Peace looks like nature. Peace sounds peaceful and it can be nice, but peace is always beautiful.
12: My name is Bri. I'm 16 years old and I go to the Neighborhood Academy. My mother is my best friend. My mother will always be there for me no matter what. My mother is very crazy. My mother is my twin. My mother is the one I could go to for anything. My mother is slim thick. My mother looked good for her age. My mother is my nurse, my chef, my teacher. My mother is very funny. My mother is my everything.
13: 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I'm in 10th grade at Montour High School, and you're listening to Youth Express. Catch the future.
14: My name is Markel Watts. I'm 14 years old, and I go to the Neighborhood Academy. I'm 14 years old, already a goat.
15: Goat!
14: Born in Pittsburgh, gave birth to a goat.
15: Goat!
14: I go to school, because I'm a goat.
15: Goat!
14: Gonna grow up to be cool, because I'm a goat.
15: Goat!
14: How can I be such a goat?
15: Goat!
14: I ask another goat.
15: Goat.
14: MJ, LeBron James, even God. All a team of goats. Just with different stories. I like my story. It really fits. Can't break it down in bits. Like bacon, steakums, easy bacon.
16: My name is Devin. I'm in fifth grade. I live in Troy Hill. Peace is like love. Peace looks like a white winter. It sounds lovely, and it can be funny, but peace is always in your heart.
17: Hi, my name is Marcus. I live in Hathledge Avenue. Peace is like peaceful. It sounds good, and it can be good. Peaceful is always around you. Martin Luther King Jr. cares about people. He helped black and white children get together so they could play together. He fought it back so black and white people could be friends.
18: My name is Otto. I am in second grade in the Environmental Charter School, Pittsburgh, Pennsylvania.
15: Poaching makes me concerned about the future of the world or impacts my future, and here's why. Did you know that poaching could get you a $10,000 fine or 1 to 5 years in prison and a lifetime hunting license revocation? Instead of poaching, I wish people would do something else for fun without hunting animals. For example, if people poached endangered animals, the animals may become extinct. Think of all the birds, mammals, reptiles, and fish gone due to poaching. For example, if wild pandas would get poached to extinction, and maybe Bamboo would take over that area of land. And if tigers are killed just for money and wealth, people wouldn't be able to see or observe them in their natural habitat. The tigers may even become extinct. People shouldn't be allowed to poach, and it's simple not to just quit. Poaching impacts all of us, and I think we can work together to make the world a better place. This is Otto for the Environmental Charter School, second grade persuaders.
0: We're excited to have four folks from Urban Pathways Charter Schools here with us. You'll get to meet all four of them. We have three talented men here, Ivan, Todd, and Darnell. We also have Jamila Rice. I'm going to start with you, Jamila, just so you can sort of set the stage here. What brings these fellows here?
19: Well, each of these young men share a passion and interest in poetry, and they are here because two of them participated in our school's Poetry Out Loud competition yesterday. And one is here because he has such a passion for poetry that he started a poetry club at our school, which we call the Poetry Instigators.
0: I love it. Well, let's meet each of you, and we'll start over on this side. I'll let you introduce yourself. This would be a good time for any shout-outs you might wish to provide. I'll leave that up to you, but I'd also love to get to know you a little more.
20: My name's Ivan Gunn. I'm in 10th grade. I go to NUP downtown. I just want to thank God for just putting me here and just let me do everything that I could possibly do. I would love to thank my teachers for just giving me the motivation to just stay with it and stick with poetry. I would like to thank all of my competitors. They helped me be better than what I thought I can be. And yeah, I just really enjoy this, and I just want to go full-heartedly at it just to get my school that win.
0: Now, I don't normally do this. It is radio, but how tall are you, Ivan?
20: I'm about 6 foot.
0: Yeah, you're when you said you're a sophomore, I'm thinking, oh my gosh, 10th grade? When did you discover poetry?
20: Actually, this year. Last year, we actually had gotten the opportunity to we've gotten an opportunity to do it, but last year it wasn't really a requirement. So this year it was actually required of us to do it. And my mom and I talked about it, and I was like, well, Mom, I think I'm going to really go for it just to try something new. So she was like, all right, well, I think you should do it. You just never know where this can get you. So
0: yeah.
20: So I just practiced with my mom, and we just did the same poem over and over and over again until it just became like, just came second nature. And I just imagine myself in the poem. I think that's what helped me the most. And I really enjoy poetry. It's just...
0: That's really terrific to hear. We'll talk a little bit more, but let's meet everybody who's here. So we'll turn over to you next. Hi.
21: How you doing? My name is Darnell Stevens, also from Urban Pathways Charter High School. And I'm in the 12th grade. I just want to give a big shout out to my mother and God himself, and of course, our famous teacher, Miss Jamila Rice, for always pushing us through poetry. This is not my first time doing a poetry thing. Last year, I actually won and got to present at the August Wilson Center, hosted by Miss Jamila Rice again. And I don't know when I found poetry. I would say as a young age, I just always admired words. So being a part of this just made that better and a better experience for me. And I want to give a shout out to Ivan for always doing his thing.
0: Yeah, he's going to keep the torch going. What happens after high school for you?
21: I just got accepted to Robert Morris, Clarion, Washington and Jefferson, Indiana University of Pennsylvania, and California, University of Pennsylvania, but I'm seeking to go to Robert Morris for business.
0: They're a great school, and there's some great programs there, too, but five schools. Hooray for Urban Pathways Charter Schools. That's fantastic to get that kind of education. Now, tell me about the Instigators Club.
21: As a matter of fact, I'll hand this over to Todd.
0: Oh, Todd, great.
21: Because he is the master of that.
0: Oh, you're the founder. Okay. And let's meet Todd. Tell me about yourself.
1: I'm Todd Speller. I am also a 12th grade at Urban Pathways Charter School. I'm the leader of the Poetry Instigators. And this actually all started, I guess I could say, like, officially 2 years ago when we first started doing little poetry events. We do a gallery crawl at our school, like when we do have the gallery crawl. I play in the band in our school's Still Pan band, Sounds of Still.
0: Oh, were you here when they were here?
1: I was not, actually. I did not have the privilege of doing that. But
0: you guys sounded great when you were down here. And it's funny because I didn't think you were here, but it gets hard for me to remember everybody.
1: Yeah, I had actually missed that one. I was like, man, I can't believe I missed it. So you probably would have already known me, so.
0: Yeah. Well, anyway, you were saying.
1: But yeah, it started about 2 years ago. We had done an event at the gallery crawl, and it was me and my two other friends, and we decided we were going to do poetry. And it started off as that. And we would just, like, every gallery crawl that would come up, we would go out and there would be an intermission. We would go do poetry and stuff. And
2: the Barnes & Noble events.
1: Yeah, and then we started doing, like, Barnes & Noble's events because we had our book fairs there. And we started going there and doing poetry also. So it just became a thing of, like, every school event we could kind of get our hands on, we went out and we did poetry at these things. So eventually, like, you know, we went to Miss Rice and we said, Miss Rice, we need to actually make this something official. We need to, like, make it, like, solid. Like, we need to really have this. So that's when we decided that we were going to have the Poetry Club, the Poetry Instigators. And after that, we pretty much go to whatever school events we can find, whatever events that we can kind of see or look at. And we go there and we're like, yeah, let's do this. So
0: do you call yourselves PIs? why not? You know, like,
1: yeah, I never actually thought about it like that.
0: There's probably hats that already say it for private investigator. I'm a PI.
1: Yeah, we're gonna write that down. We're gonna remember that one.
2: I already thought of that.
0: That'll be my contribution. You picked a good woman to go to in Jamila
1: Rice.
0: To be a strong advocate for you. So do you guys meet regularly and exchange writing, or is the Instigators? I guess you help make sure the competition goes off, right? Or
1: in a way, we kind of like look at a lot of people who are doing it. We hound Miss Rice all the time. Miss Rice, when are we going to do this? When are we going to do that? Like, who won? Who lost? Who's in it in the first place? We are always like hanging out in Miss Rice's office, just like, Miss Rice, so what are we going to do? What's the next thing we're going to do? Actually, I remember because I had gone to Miss Rice's office at the beginning of this week, and I said, Miss Rice, so what are we going to do next? And she goes, oh, well, did you forget? I was like, forget what? The Saturday Night Lights. I was like, what?
0: Oh, here, yeah.
1: Right. I was like, yeah. I was like, I almost did forget about that. She was like, yeah. I was like, okay, yeah, I can do this. We can work this out. We can do something. We can do something here.
0: Well, you guys really... you guys just shine. I can tell. I can't wait to hear what you've written. Are there lots of other folks involved in poetry as well in the club? Is it mostly you three, and are there any women involved too? Any girls?
1: We really try to do that, but I think the main problem in our school is that not a lot of people are up to the task of standing in front of people.
0: Yeah, it's hard.
1: And poetry is such a emotional thing for people. When they write it, a lot of it is themselves. Like, that's how you get the best poetry, is by putting yourself on the paper. Like, it's like there was a quote, I don't completely remember it, but it basically said writing is like sitting down and bleeding on the paper.
0: Yeah,
1: you just bleed on the paper. You put everything you have onto that piece of paper. And I think it's not easy for a lot of people to get up and stand in front of other people and almost in a way put themselves out there like that. So it's kind of it's kind of hard because we have people in the group who we say, yeah, come on, let's do this. And some of them will be like, yeah, let's go do it. But in some cases, it's hard to get people to come out and do stuff in front of people, especially people that they don't know. Sometimes people are more comfortable with people that they know, people around the school. But during a gallery crawl or something of that nature, it's harder to get them to come out and really just say, look, just go out there and do it. It's fun, you know?
0: Yeah, you really raise a good point. I mean, some people are going to have trouble, like, playing a cover song or just even playing an instrumental piece of music. Just the nature of actually being in front of the audience. But then take it up a notch where you're sharing your own deepest personal feelings. That could be even more intimidating to folks. So it's good that you guys are leading the way. So there's a number of things. I mean, folks are getting insight into your souls as you share and are being challenged to think a little bit differently. But you also hopefully are inspiring other students to, if they can do it, maybe I can do it, which will get them involved too. I'd love to hear some poetry. Is there anything, Jamila, you looked like you were maybe going to add something. Feel free.
19: Well, what I was going to say is that we are very lucky that even though we are a small school, the administration at our school really supports the arts at our school and really wants to make sure that our students are more well-rounded individuals because that leads to their full development. And we're also lucky in that in our English department at our school, we have two teachers, both me and Ms. Nicole Homich, who is listening in right now, who are Western Pennsylvania Writing Project Fellows. And because of our participation in that program, we learned how important it is for us to work on our writing and then how that in turn helps us to help our students become more interested in writing and also become better writers.
0: Well, and we would love, we do love nothing more than showcasing great writing and also music. So even though we haven't even done that yet today, we want to have you here whenever you would like to be. The other thing I wanted to check, who's from McKeesport? One of you? I'm looking at my notes. Where are you guys from, Ivan?
3: I'm actually from Wilkinsburg.
0: I'm sorry, from Wilkinsburg?
3: Yes.
0: And you're from?
21: I'm from the south side of Pittsburgh.
0: South side?
1: I'm from Wilkinsburg, too.
0: Okay.
1: One of our members.
0: Oh, he's not here.
1: Yeah, one of our members was supposed to be here, and when we asked him about it, he said
0: he couldn't make it.
1: Yeah, he couldn't make it.
0: Is he asleep?
1: Probably.
0: Might be asleep.
1: He probably is. I think everybody here can agree that sounds like something that Darian would do.
21: Yeah, I think
0: we've,
21: so.
0: We've spent a lot of time out at McKeesport, actually, as of late. We just finished a bunch of oral histories out in McKeesport. But that's not – I don't know Darian, but we could call him. No, we better.
2: Oh, my God, that would be so awesome.
1: That would be awesome.
0: That would be.
1: But he is a very – he's a great poet himself. He also does a lot of – he's actually a rapper also. So he's quite the character.
2: Yeah.
1: He is quite the character. He's my rival in the poetry instigators. We're always going back and forth with poetry. So,
0: well, I know the South Side real well, but I also know Wilkinsburg quite well. Most of my growing up was spent in Wilkinsburg because I had a mom who didn't drive. So if you take the bus and you live east of the city, you get to know Wilkinsburg very well. To me, that was the crossroads to everywhere.
1: Definitely.
0: And
1: I
0: spent more time walking the streets of Wilkinsburg, and I continue to be a huge fan of the community through thick and thin. There's a lot of good history and bones in Wilkinsburg and a lot to feel good about. Who would like to go first? I'm like... Who'd like to go first? Ivan.
21: Yeah, let the winner go first.
0: Should we let youth before beauty here, or however that goes? Do you want
20: to
0: start?
20: I'll go first.
0: Okay. And I don't know if you if there's a title we should know, but I really just want to turn it over to you.
20: Okay. The poem I'm actually going to do is my first one I've ever recited, The Negro Speaks of Rivers by Langston Hughes. I've known rivers. Avenue River is ancient as the world and older than the flow of human blood and human veins. My soul has grown deep like the rivers. I bathed in the Euphrates when dawns were young. I built my hut near the Congo and it lulled me to sleep. I looked upon the Nile and raised the pyramids above it. I heard the singing of the Mississippi when Abe Lincoln went down to New Orleans. And I seen this muddy bosom turn all golden in the sunset. Avenue rivers, ancient, dusky rivers. My soul has grown deep like the rivers.
0: I love that poem. Langston Hughes was one of my favorite poets when I was in middle school and high school. And I always loved that poem.

0: flying, the south wind is sighing, and I am low lying, with lute deftly strung to pour out my song, sleep, love, sleep.
1: Hmm. I like the internal rhythms of that poem, and you really pulled that off really well, too. What attracted you to it? Was part of it the cadence, or?
0: I'm also our friend Darian. He's a rapper, but I'm also a rapper, and I really like words and rhyme schemes. So, like, most of the poems I recite are filled with little rhymes. So I really like the whole rhyme scheme with, like, the sigh and the lullaby. I just like how it goes together. Very wordy.
1: Yeah, you delivered it really well, too. Let's turn to Todd. What have you got?
2: I have a poem that I wrote actually for this. It's called As a Race. As a race, the stereotypes are too far and too many. As a race, we say that we are too thick. As a race, we are told we cannot think. As a race, we stand firm but divided. As a race, we say, what race? As a race, we are told we are different, but equal? As a race, our legacy is slowly becoming violence and crime. As a race, we've fallen. But as part of this race, it is my job to rise up past my generation and raise the older ones' tired feet. As part of this race, I will lighten the load of dead weight my generation is leaving behind. As part of this race, I refuse to stand upon the aching backs of previous generations. As a part of this race, I wish to stand tall and show that we are so much more than our portrayal. As part of this race, I will race to the future we deserve, not the one that we were given.
1: Ooh, that's nice. Really nice. Are you writing a lot?
3: Yeah, I actually have a lot of notebooks. Like, I have so many notebooks, and most of them will have stuff in the beginning and nothing at the end. Like, I never have completed a notebook because I just have so many. I always have something to write with, always have something to write on.
1: I do that, too. I like starting new notebooks, and then I get, like, 30 pages in them if I'm lucky. If I'm lucky. So I got a lot of notebooks at home that have a lot of extra room, and there's something nice about a new pen and a new notebook.
3: Yeah, you know? it's the fresh feeling.
1: Yeah, you guys are great. Does anybody want to share another one? You're welcome to, but I also don't want to twist your arm. That's totally up to you guys.
4: I have another one.
1: Sure.
4: So my second poem is Author's Prayer. I don't really know how to say this author's name, so I'll try.
5: Ilya Kaminsky.
4: What'd you say?
5: Ilya Kaminsky.
4: If I speak for the dead, I must leave this animal of my body. I must write the same poem over and over for empty page, the white flag of their surrender. If I speak for them, I must walk on the edge of myself. I must live as a blind man who runs the rooms without touching the furniture. Yes, I live. I can cross the streets asking, what year is it? I could dance in my sleep and laugh in front of the mirror. Even sleep is prayer. Lord, I will praise your madness in a language not mine. Speaking music that wakes us, music in which we move. For whatever I say is a kind of petition. In the darkest days must I praise.
1: Nicely. Don, I don't know how you memorize these. Because when you read these, you sound like you... It doesn't sound like you're reciting it. It sounds like it's coming straight from you. It looked like you got something, Darnell?
0: I had the poem from last year, the John Singer. We had actually read a book called The Heart is a Lonely Hunter, and I guess I'll just say that.
1: Yeah.
0: It's called Loneliness. John Singer was quiet. It was his choice, not his fault. He was born a mute, and his best friend's veins filled with salt. He tried to help anyone who came with him with a situation. A volunteer or help, he was always in participation. Usually being deaf will make a lot of people stand out. But other people came to John, mostly with their hands out. He was never mean, yet somehow always nice. But keeping your problems inside always comes with a price. He wanted to go see his friend, yet found out he had been deceased. So John made a decision so the duo could meet. Even though it rains, there's not always a shower. John made his choice and filled his chest with gunpowder.
1: Excellently, done. And let's finish up. Todd, you got anything?
2: Yeah, I got one more. This is actually mine from my poem from last year that I didn't actually get to do. It was from it's by Edna
5: St. Vincent Millay.

0: Yeah, I couldn't remember the last name. It's called Dirge Without Music. I am not resigned to the shutting away of loving hearts in the hard ground. So it is, and so it will be, for so it has been, time out of mind. Into the darkness they go, the wise and the lovely, crowned with lilies and with laurel they go. But I am not resigned. Lovers and thinkers, into the earth with you. Be one with the dull, indiscriminate dust. A fragment of what you felt, of what you knew. A formula, a phrase remains, but the best is lost. The answers, quick and keen, the honest look, the laughter, the love, they are gone. They are gone to feed the roses, elegant and curled as the blossom. Fragrant is the blossom, I know, but I do not approve. More precious was the light in your eyes than all the roses in the world. Down, down, down, into the darkness of the grave, gently they go, the beautiful, the tender, the kind, quietly they go. The intelligent, the witty, the brave, I know, but I do not approve. And I am not resigned.
1: That's really well done. I'm really proud of all you guys. I probably would be proud of Darian if he had gotten here too, but you can give him... I think I would be, but anything else anybody wanted to say or meant to say? Anybody you might have missed thanking? Or
2: I
3: would just like to thank you for having us here.
1: Thanks.
3: This is just a great opportunity for all of us just to actually be on a live radio station.
1: Thanks. It's truly my pleasure. Thank you.
4: Thank you.
0: I also want to say thank you, and I want to tell the people out there who are listening, inspire your kids to write. Inspire them to have the ability to think deeply and to truly think about themselves, to have a better understanding of themselves and the world around them. Writing is one of the best things that you can inspire your children to do, one of the best things that they can do with their spare time.
4: Can I say one thing before Ms. Wright goes? Just one thing. It was my mom's birthday yesterday, so I just want to say happy birthday to my mom while I'm here.
1: Happy birthday. What's her first name?
4: Shadell.
1: Shadell, happy birthday. She turns... Thank you.
5: I just like to thank you again for having us here. Just like Ivan said, this is a wonderful opportunity for the gentlemen that are here and also for anyone who's listening.
1: Absolutely.
5: To them to see. I mean, especially since they are gentlemen. And, you know, a lot of times maybe young men may not see their place in poetry but outside of rap music or hip hop. And, you know, there's all sorts of poetry that you can immerse yourself in, just as Ivan said, in order to gain different experiences and gain more of an insight into your own life. And your, you know, one of the best things about poetry is the fact that you can see it, that other people are feeling some of the same things that you're feeling. You're not alone in the world. And, we are not alone. We're all together in this thing called poetry. So thank you so much.
1: Thanks. You all keep in touch, please. And thanks for being here. Take care.
6: Hi, my name is Warwick. I'm in the third grade. I live in Spring Hill. And peace is like a pacifist because it doesn't do war because it doesn't really like it. Peace looks like a heart because it sounds peaceful and it can be hard, but peace is always in your heart.
7: 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I'm in 10th grade at Montour High School, and you're listening to Youth Express. Catch the future.
8: My name is Joyce Simpson. I'm 16 years old, and I go to the Neighborhood Academy. I was in a cocoon. Now I'm in a butterfly's body. I was once in a girl's locker room, but now I'm in the pool. I have my own personality. I have my own flaws, but I am a better me now. I've made mistakes, I've made bad choices, but joy's here now. I cry, I laugh, I smile and dance. That's what makes me who I am today, an overcomer in my own way.
9: I have two poems, so this is Sorry by Milo Anderson. Sorry. I say sorry time and time again, like a broken record. Don't say stop saying sorry, 'cause I'll just say it more.

0: Because then you like, oh, my gosh, like, she's going to win.
1: Yes, like, but this is my top three.
2: Is there any specific events in track or just, like, them running a 400 really or 100? Cool. I'm saying, like, what's their favorite, like, event?
1: Is that in track? When you have to, like, throw the ball? Yeah, you have to do that. And then jump.
3: Hurdles?
1: Mm-hmm. Yeah. Down to.
4: 20-minute row. Top three speeds right now.
3: Like she said, I would have to say dance. It doesn't matter what type of dance. I just love watching people dance. I also love dancing as well. Volleyball. I don't know what my third one would be, though. Because, like, throughout my life, I've played a lot of sports. Like, a lot of sports. So I'm going to just keep it with the top two.
1: Yeah, like, in my life, I only did, like, cheer and competition dance. All right. Would you rather know what you're going to do in 10 years or... Travel back, like, in 10 years.
2: So, it's either travel back 10 years or travel back...
1: Yeah, like, which one would you rather do?
2: Yeah, I'm traveling back 10 years. I don't know.
4: Going pre-COVID. Me now and pre-COVID, like, me right now in 2016, the world's blowing up.
5: What? Okay.
2: Yeah, Jeff.
3: I have another question.
1: Okay.
3: If you could transform into an animal, like, any animal, and be that animal for a full day, what animal would it be and why?
2: Think about it. Think about it. A blobfish. Not like, pee-pee.
3: Like, you know what? Never mind.
1: Where did that come from?
4: Talk, Kyrie. I want to hear this.
2: Like, they're deep in the sea, and they get eaten a lot. So, like...
3: Why would you want to get eaten?
2: It's only for a day, though. It's only for a day.
3: But what if you get eaten in that day? I'm talking as soon as you transform, 5 minutes later, you're already gone.
2: But, like, I wouldn't come back the next day.
3: No. No.
2: All right, let me change my answer.
4: Did you say Roblox?
2: I'm thinking.
3: While you think, does someone else want to answer?
4: An eagle.
3: Of course. Go ahead and explain why.
4: Because the eagle is like, it's the top. It's on the top of the food chain for a reason.
2: No, it is.
3: It also represents America. Do you really want to represent America?
4: Yeah, y'all.
1: Sahara, which animal would you pick to be for one day?
6: I will pick to be a... Maybe, like, some sea life creature.
2: How you could breathe underwater type situation.
6: Yeah, like, I would want to, like, discover the sea more and see what's, like, actually down there.
3: You would, like, become the animal in order to understand more?
6: Yeah.
3: That's pretty cool. Every person that's into the aquarium would absolutely do that.
1: I'll be a tiger or a lion. That. One of them. I'll be one of them. Because, like, I just want to explore the wildness, you know. Right. See how it feels to hunt, catch.
3: We got to keep our eyes on her. She's talking about hunting and catching. You got to remember, if you're a tiger, you're like, you hunt, but you also get hunted.
1: Okay, what about a cheetah?
3: Still get hunted.
6: I was going to pick that.
3: You're faster, so.
4: Cheetahs are big house cats, for real, for real. Like, they're...
3: Really? Well, technically,
4: No, every big cat other than cheetahs, like, cheetahs purr, they meow, they don't roar, none of that.
3: You're talking about, like...
4: Cheetahs, like, are, like, real life, just big house cats that run fast.
3: Yeah.
1: If I ever had a pet tiger or one of them, y'all know who I'll be just like? The Tiger King or Care Bear.
4: No, is that something y'all do? Girl. Like, would y'all get an exotic pet?
1: Yes.
3: It depends on what pet.
2: Probably, like...
4: Because, like, I'll raise a lion.
2: An axolotl.
4: Like, a baby lion, I'll raise that to an adult.
3: I could also imagine you having, a monkey or a gorilla or something. And it would, sit on your shoulders and stuff.
1: Don't get no... what's them ones called? Chimchus?
3: Chimpanzees?
1: Yes, don't get one of them.
4: Man, what? If I get a chimp, man, me and the chimp spending the block every day. But you got a problem, come see the chimp about it. Because, chimps are, real life strong, overly strong. A little too strong, if you ask me.
5: Can I ask this question? Do you think 100 people could beat one gorilla?
4: If you had asked me that, 5 months ago, I would have told you the 100 people is. But somebody...
1: No, probably not.
4: Somebody told this to me, and it made me look at the situation different. 100 toddlers, are they beating you in a fight?
3: They can overwhelm you, but I don't think they can beat you.
2: Are we talking about average humans or,
3: what type of human toddler are you talking about?
4: If there's 100 Aaron Donalds, I'm taking Aaron Donald over that gorilla. I ain't gonna lie.
2: He could bench, 500.
4: Yeah, 700. 500, 600 pounds. He's just strong as death. A wise man once said, it's only going to take two of him to beat one gorilla.
2: And he
4: only needs one to record. Yeah. You got a bald head. He's known as James Harrison. And honestly, I believe him. I believe him.
2: He sounded mighty confident.
4: He might actually be able to beat a gorilla. And I wouldn't be surprised if he did.
6: What is the most important lesson you've learned

0: so far in your life? Like, it really, really taught you something that you never do again.
1: Always be on game.
0: Oh, yeah.
1: Always be on game. That's what I was taught.
2: What that mean?
1: Like, always.
0: Being on P's and Q's. Like,
1: yes, like, always.
2: Oh, staying on point. I feel
1: yes, like. Yeah. Like, always be on point. Points. Like, you know, sometimes you always have to be on point by the people that you're around with. I'm not saying their names, but they know who they is.
0: So, what about y'all, like?
2: All right, hold on.
3: Don't take drugs.
2: I'm not
1: obviously. What about you, Raymare? What's the lesson that you learned? Like, the best lesson that you learned?
3: All of them.
4: That's what I was trying to say. Like, when you learn a lesson, as long as you've... Well, whenever you go through something, as long as you've learned the lesson from that, it could any of them could be the best lesson. You're learning from all of them.
0: Yeah, but, like, it'd be better if you, like, describe what... lesson, because it can make the topic more interesting.
4: I mean, true, yeah.
0: Will like share their own experiences and stuff like that.
1: Well, it looks like we're running out of time, listeners. Thank you for tuning in.
3: This was the Bulldog Bandits checking out here.
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13: This is Mason.
14: This is Finn.
15: This is Leah.
9: This is Zoe.
5: We're 8th grade students from Environmental Charter School, and we're here to talk about music.
15: I listen to a variation of music. I listen to a lot of pop, and I would say alt music.
9: I don't have a specific genre. I just like whatever I like.
5: I listen to a lot of stuff. It's like I sometimes listen to Taylor Swift, but I mainly like Chappell Roan and Girl in Red and Billie Eilish.
13: I listen to Mac Miller. Hey, I love him. I listen to Morgan Wallen, too. Have you guys ever heard about Tate McRae?
5: I know, like... one or two songs.
12: I've been listening to Rod Wave.
13: Oh. I've been broke so many times, I don't know what to feel.
12: So I have a YouTube Shorts account, right? And I make funk songs, right? And then I make troll face edits out of the funk songs, right? And I post them on YouTube Shorts, and I get a bunch of views. My last video, I got 20 views. 15 of them were from my cousins. 4 of them were from my mom's. And then 7 of them were from my dog.
5: Well, I'm not really making my own music, but I take singing lessons, and I'm doing a little bit of piano in that. I mainly just do singing of songs that I like and I already know.
15: I am learning how to play the piano or the keyboard. I am interested in music in like a band way. I don't really have a plan for what I want to do with it.
13: I like to make music, but, like, I like to make Notre Dame music. Like, you know Notre Dame, the college, right? So, like, their theme songs, like, I try to make music for that, but it's like, do-do-do-do-do-do-do, and like that. Yeah, it's pretty cool.
14: I make beats for Osama-san. He makes a song out of the beats, and he sends it back to me, and I can listen to it, and then he releases it.
12: Go check out my La Boo Boo Funk remix. For Youth Express, this is Desmond.
13: Mason.
14: Finn.
15: Leah.
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8: Hasnia.
16: Jacquees.
7: And today, we'll be talking about what are your plans for the future and college-wise. Hasnia, do you want to go first?
8: Okay, well, obviously, I am going to college. Don't know where yet. This is very sensitive information, but I just found out I got deferred from my top choice this morning as I was driving here. But I get my actual decision in 2 weeks from my top choice. So hopefully all goes well there. Am a little nervous. Did have to go to the bathroom and let out a little cry, but I'm good now. So I'm pretty okay. I'm doing fine.
16: I'm not going to college, actually. I don't want to go. Or at least I don't want to go now. I'll probably go in like a year or two, whatever happens. But I'm more worried about like after school, I'm ready to leave. I'm ready to get out of the state. As soon as we graduate and I get them papers, I'm gone. No one's seeing me no more. Maybe I'll come back like every once in a while, but no. And I don't know. I'm just ready to just go.
7: Do you plan to like work at all during it, or do you plan to just like take your gap year?
16: I'm working right now, and I already have saved like $5,000. And I'm telling you, once it hits, I'm gone. And I'm going to be doing whatever. And then I'll probably come back and go to like CMU or something. I don't know. Whatever. Whatever accepts me.
7: Mm-hmm. That eats. For me, I don't know where I want to go yet. I actually went to, my top choice was Pennsylvania College of Art and Design. I went and I toured it. Worst thing I think I've ever looked at. The dorms were like shoe boxes, and I'm pretty sure I saw a roach in the toilet on the one dorm. So like, I don't know. It was bad. Like the school itself was so nice. Like the classes, the way they teached, it was so nice. But oh God, those dorms. Oh no. If I went there, I'd have to live off campus. So I currently don't know where I want to go. I'm lost. The waves have taken me and I'm gone. I don't know where I want to go. All I know is I want to go for graphic design and something in the art related, but no clue where.
8: Okay, quick question for all of us. What are some fears that you have for college right now or just after high school?
7: My number one is dorms. That dorm, after seeing that and just being away from home for 4 years, like on my own, kind of scares me because all the schools that I've been looking at are like 6 hours away, like in Philadelphia. So like, I'm not going to be anywhere near home. So it's like being on my own for the first time. I'm just a little scared to be all by myself.
16: Not going to lie, I'm more afraid of like if I do leave that I don't come back. Like if I leave and then like I actually like where I am, I probably won't come back, and that's really hurtful because I love my family, and I would still love to like have a connection with them. But once I leave, and that connection is going to be gone because I'm not going to text anyone. I'm not going to call anyone. I don't want to do none of that. I'm just ready to basically focus on me, and that was it.
7: What about you?
8: I think mine is a little mix of both because I am scared of leaving, but like I'm happy to leave at the same time because I'm not trying to be in Pittsburgh, but I am definitely a little happy to get away from my family, but at the same time I'm a little like aw. But I think the pros outweigh the cons.
7: Mm-hmm. It's okay though, because when that Christmas break comes and you're stuck at home for like 2 weeks straight, you'll be like, ready to go back. You'll be ready to go back. I think another thing that's like scaring me is like the course, like classwork on top of that, because I want to go to art and I already know I'm gonna get paintings assigned and this and that. I'm just not ready for that.
8: Because that's, like, finding motivation to, like, yes, actually, like, put in creative work outside of just, like, actual, like, academic work. Mm-hmm. You actually have to find, like, the motivation to do something that's, like...
16: Don't you have to, like, follow a criteria?
7: Yeah, like, rubrics. That's going to be a big pain for me. Mm-hmm. Okay, thank you guys for listening to our podcast on our plans for the future in college. Peace out.
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13: This is Mason.
14: This is Finn.
15: This is Leah.
11: This is Zoe.
18: We're 8th grade students from Environmental Charter School, and we're here to talk about music.
15: I listen to a variation of music. I listen to a lot of pop, and I would say alt music.
11: I don't have a specific genre. I just like whatever I like.
18: I listen to a lot of stuff. It's like I sometimes listen to Taylor Swift, but I mainly like Chapel Roan and Girl in Red and Billie Eilish.
13: I listen to Mac Miller. Hey, I love him. I listen to Morgan Wallen, too. Have you guys ever heard about Tate McRae?
18: I know, like, one or two songs.
12: I've been listening to Rod Wave. Oh. I've been broke so many times, I don't know what to feel. So I have a YouTube Shorts account, right? And I make funk songs, right? And then I make troll face edits out of the funk songs, right? And I post them on YouTube Shorts, and I get a bunch of views. My last video, I got 20 views. 15 of them were from my cousins, 4 of them were from my mom's, and then 7 of them were from my dog.
18: Well, I'm not really making my own music, but I take singing lessons, and I'm doing a little bit of piano in that. I mainly just do singing of songs that I like and I already know.
15: I am learning how to play the piano or the keyboard. I am interested in music in like a band way. I don't really have a plan for what I want to do with it.
13: I like to make music, but like I like to make Notre Dame music. Like, you know Notre Dame, the college, right? So like their theme songs, like, I try to make music for that, but it's like, do-do-do-do-do-do-do, and like that. Yeah, it's pretty cool.
14: I make beats for Osama-san. He makes a song out of the beats, and he sends it back to me, and I can listen to it, and then he releases it.
12: Go check out my La Boo Boo Funk remix. For Youth Express, this is Desmond.
13: Mason.
14: Finn.
15: Leah.
18: Daphne, Zoe.
12: And that's the ECS crew signing out.
19: 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And I'm joined by...
20: Hi, I'm Lena, a German exchange student.
21: Hi, I'm Jana, and I'm also from Germany.
22: I'm Annabelle, I'm from Mount Lebanon.
23: I'm Nolan, I'm also from Mount Lebanon.
24: Hi, I'm Tony, and I'm from Germany.
25: I'm Sam, and I'm also from Germany.
26: I'm Jolina, and I'm also from Germany.
27: I'm Greta, and I'm also a German exchange student.
19: We're students from Mount Lebanon High School and Stiftisches Gymnasium from Germany, and today we'll be discussing the similarities and differences between our cultures, lifestyles, and schools. So to start, what are some things you have learned through being a part of a multinational classroom?
24: So being part of a multinational classroom has like really shown me obviously the differences between the education systems from Germany and the US, as well as like people behave different because it's like different social norms and yeah, stuff like that. It's been really interesting so far.
19: In a positive or negative way?
24: I wouldn't really define it as either positive or negative. I like both of them. So yeah, it's rather neutral and different than good or bad.
20: Yeah, I can totally agree to that because it's very similar to home. It's just, I don't know, like the first days that I've been here, I didn't even realize that I'm in a new country. How did you feel when like you arrived here?
27: It was very strange. It all felt like a fever dream for some time, I think, just because, yeah, you had to adapt to a new school system. Everything was so busy. I think schools in the US are definitely bigger than schools in Germany, and like the halls were so crowded and busy, and it was just, yeah.
22: Yeah, it looks like an airport almost. Like
27: yeah, it is.
19: Yeah. Yeah, and they have like 1,500 people for just 4 grades. That's insane.
21: Mm-hmm. Yeah, to add to that point, also the first football game was like just in the movies, kind of.
22: Yeah.
21: That was like my experience.
19: Yeah, I think like most of the stuff I've seen is just like in the movies, the neighborhoods, the streets. It's crazy.
20: To like go off what you said, what like American stereotypes do you think like are accurate?
19: Are accurate?
20: Mm-hmm.
19: The school ones. When you go through the halls, you see like everyone doing their own thing. And I'm not sure, I've never seen it, but I'm pretty sure there's a lot of, not a lot, but there's bullying in your school. I'm pretty sure of it. And it's not like that in our school, that I'm aware of, not in our grade.
20: No, I think that we're pretty like close to each other and get along very good. Yeah, but like another stereotype that I can think of was the food. I don't want to sound like strange or anything, but we sometimes could be a bit controversial that you have like radioactive food. That's yeah. not true. Like, I'm still alive. But it's, yeah, I had to get used to it at first, yeah.
24: Adding on to the point Lena mentioned before, I think having, like, consistent, close friend groups is really difficult, considering that the, like, grades are, like, they consist of so many people in comparison to Germany. Since we're, like, 100 people, I think, in our grade, mm-hmm. and everyone knows each other. But, yeah, that's probably difficult if you have, like, four times as many people in your grade as we have in Germany.
19: For me, what I thought is that the school is, like, way more commercial, if you could say it like that, because, like, you have, like, 600 people more than us, but it's way bigger. You're way more focused on sports. And, like, I went to the principal's office with my exchange student and was, like, crazy. I felt like I was a, like, in our school, it's, like, way more familiar. You know everyone. You know the mm-hmm. secretariats. You know the principal very, very well. And it didn't feel like that. So, yeah, that's what I think of the school. It's, like, way bigger, and so it's, like, way less familiar.
20: What did you guys think about when you were in the German school? Like, what was surprising to you?
23: It was, like, a lot smaller than ours. Like, a lot less people. And, like, everybody knew each other. And it just, like, felt more friendly than our schools. Like, ours are just so big, and they can feel intimidating at times. So, it was just, like, I feel like I like that better than how, like, big and, like Felix said, commercial our school is.
0: Mm-hmm. For me, it reminded, German schools reminded me more of, like, university and college, because of here we, like, go every single day from, like, 7 to 3. And in Germany, like, some days we went in earlier, or some days we came in later, and some days we only had, like, 2 classes. And I like that structure a bit more.
19: So, we talked about the food. Americans, what do you think about the German food?
20: Or have you ever, like, tried, like, typical German food?
0: Yeah, I've had schnitzel. I think schnitzel is really good. The host family I stayed with, their mother made it, like, from scratch, so I got to, like, pound the meat, and I thought that was really fun. I've tried sauerkraut. I don't like that. It's too sour for me.
20: Yeah, I know many German people that don't even like it, so mm-hmm. I get that.
23: I would also have to agree on the schnitzel. It was really good.
19: Yeah, what I think is the biggest difference, so I'm here for 1 week now, so 7 days, and there was one day where we ate at home and the family cooked, and the other days we ate fast food. Like, it's a lot different in Germany. It's like an event when my mom gets McDonald's or something like that.
0: Yeah.
19: Sometimes we order, like, fast food, but it's not that fast as the fast food in America, if you know what I mean. It's like, you know, kebab and gyros, it's like, I think it's more healthy than the things you get here in America. But do you think of that it's a problem like that, or do you just, like, accept it and it's not that big of a deal for you, or in general, people you know?
0: I think a lot of Americans eat fast food because, especially high schoolers, because we have so many extracurriculars and we can't sit down for, like, 2 hours or an hour and eat dinner with everyone else. We have to go to sports, like, practices, or we have, especially if you're a junior or a senior, you have to do a lot of extracurriculars for college in order to get into that, and we work after school a lot. So it's more of a convenience to get it instead of, like, prepping an actual meal and having it.
20: What I did like about, or what I do like about the American food is the, like, compared to German cafeteria food, it's amazing. Like, the sandwiches, you get to, like, choose what you want to have on top of it. Yeah, I liked it so far.
19: Yeah, in Germany, you have, like, 2 meals you can choose from, and you get them, like, and in America, you can, like, choose from a whole counter, and you can choose if you want chicken or you want pizza, and it's crazy. It looks all delicious.
21: Yeah, but it's also because in America, everyone has, like, a lunch period. So everyone eats in the school. In Germany, it's only, like, mostly the younger kids. And, like, all the others don't really eat the meal, just, like, snacks from the cafeteria.
1: Yeah, but the difference in Germany is that older graders, like, people in the higher grades are allowed to go outside of the school so they can go and eat out. So I think that's why our school, like, doesn't really
25: offer much of variety of food.
2: Yeah,
0: in America, you're not allowed to leave the school, and all the doors are locked. And if you want to come in after the doors are closed, you have to come in through, like, the principal's office in order to get in, and it's for safety reasons.
22: Yeah. Do you think that it is, like, logical and effective?
0: Yeah, I think so, especially with the prevalent threat of gun violence that America specifically has. And, like, earlier in this year, our school had a day off because a kid threatened to bring a gun in, and so they had to shut down the school.
22: Oh.
0: So, and we also have drills, like, every month sometimes we leave the school and we go to a set location, like a church that the whole grade goes to, or we just have drills in the classroom where we, like, stand in the corner and lock the door. But it's, yeah, that's definitely a major difference between cultures.
19: Yeah, so what is your opinion about that? Because, like, what I've experienced, there's a lot of police here. Mm-hmm. Like, everywhere I've been, it's a lot of police. It's not like that in Germany. You see, like, it's called Ordnungsamt in Germany. These are, like, the people that are too not good enough for police, so they have, like, the job of giving tickets for wrong parking or something like that. But police, you don't see that very often. And what I was most shocked about was, like, I've seen police in school. Like, I was at lunch and there was a police officer sitting right there. And I think that most people, like, they say, yeah, it's because of safety. But are you only safe here in America if there is a police officer with you, or what's it like?
0: Yeah, we actually have, like, how many do we have? We have, like, four.
23: Four, yeah.
0: Yeah, we have four police officers that are in the school. And one stays in there. I think they stay in there the whole day, but then they kind of hang out in the lunch center court because everyone is in there. And they, like, speak to the students every beginning of the year about gun safety particularly, and, like, evacuation drills and stuff like that. And you'll see them actually, like, anywhere in a school event. You'll see them at homecoming. They're there too. And I think that it does feel a little bit safer with them, although I still think it is very easy for our school to bring a weapon in if you really want to. I know there are some schools that have metal detectors outside, so it will stop you if you bring a weapon in. But our school doesn't have that, so if someone really wanted to, they could just bring it, like, in a backpack. So then I don't know what the police would do in that situation.
19: Yeah, I've also heard that Mount Lebanon High School is pretty safe and the neighborhood is pretty safe. What is the difference between Mount Lebanon neighborhoods and other American neighborhoods that divide them?
0: I think mainly there's, like, not a really close gun store. It's a bit harder to get one. There's one in Bethel, I think, but that's a neighborhood over. And so I think it's just lack of convenience, to be honest.
22: Can I say something to that question?
0: Mm-hmm.
22: We went to Washington, D.C. a few days ago, and we were walking around also a bit later, and it was already dark. And I also did that when we were here. And I figured that many people know each other here, and they're all very friendly. I haven't met one, like, unfriendly person in the 1 week that I've already been here. But in Washington, it was a bit different. Yeah, walking through a big city, not alone, but just, like, with a small group of girls. I think, yeah.
23: I feel like it's more dangerous in, like, the cities to walk alone because there's definitely more, like, drug use and, like, people doing bad stuff. And, like, there's also always homeless people who aren't always so nice to you. And that can be really dangerous. But in, like, our community, Mount Lebanon, like she said, it's everybody knows each other. It's, like, super friendly. And it's, like, a lot more safe than more urban areas.
0: Yeah, people in Mount Lebanon call it the bubble because it's kind of like a separate thing from the city of Pittsburgh itself. And then whenever you leave, people say that you're leaving the bubble, so.
19: Yeah, that sounds really nice. It's like you have a real community in Mount Lebanon, and that can have nice parts.
22: Mm-hmm. We also have, like, in our smaller villages around, like, the city where we go to school, I would say, like, in the villages that we have a pretty good community. Everybody knows each other. So it's like Mount Lebanon. We also have some traditions and some parties every other month. Yeah.
2: What I also think of Lebanon is like, I think it's schools in general in America, but they're like really sport focused.
22: Mm-hmm.
2: In Germany, you have like a few school, you call them clubs here. And in Germany, they meet like once a week for 45 minutes and they play some volleyball or something. Mm-hmm. And they may participate in like a school tournament, but they're really small. And most of the sports stuff is outside of school in Germany. So it's really odd to see it here, like all in the school.
0: Yeah, I think the major difference is that in America, in order to get into college, you need to have good grades, but also you need to have a lot of extracurriculars, and you have to be doing them for a very long time because colleges want to see that you will add to their community. And so saying that like you've been on a sports team for the majority of your high school, it looks really good on colleges. I think, correct me if I'm wrong, in Germany, like, it's mainly like just grades that get you into college. So yeah, in America, it's more of like a holistic, you have to get in on good grades, you have to take tests and get good scores on those, and then extracurriculars, and then usually like have a job afterwards, and then take sometimes prerequisite courses from a college before you get into college, and then you have to write a lot of essays. So it's a very stressful part of the high school.
2: It sounds
0: career.
2: A lot harder.
0: Yeah.
22: We were just on the topic of sports. What kind of sports do you guys play? Or do you play like any?
0: I do karate, which is not through the school, but it is through like Mount Lebanon. We have a recreational center, so it's like associated with Mount Lebanon.
22: Mm-hmm.
23: I play football and lacrosse for the high school. I also do like club lacrosse, which also isn't through the school, but yeah.
19: I played a real football in Germany.
22: And you guys, Greta, Jolina, I think you have a bit of a different sport.
27: Yeah, so I do ballet, and I also heard that ballet is a big thing in Mount Lebanon, like the school.
22: Mm-hmm.
27: And I think Jolina's exchange partner, Stella, also is doing ballet, and she's actually very good at it. And I'm looking forward to watching a training of her next week.
0: Yeah, some students in Mount Lebanon are able to leave early for ballet. Specifically, they leave like halfway through the school day for ballet.
22: Do you guys have some other interests, like music, movies?
27: I love going to concerts.
22: Yeah, same.
27: I think there are also a lot of concerts in Pittsburgh. I heard that Tate McRae was here like 2 days ago, and also Sombr maybe a week ago. So I think that you definitely live in a region where you can access many concert venues. Like, I think New York is not that far, or Philadelphia. So yeah, what about you guys?
24: I love going to concerts, and I also love music in general. I really, in Germany, I often go buy like vinyls in near cities like Cologne or Aachen, whatever. So yeah, I love music and love seeing it live. But sadly, I haven't been to a concert here in the US, but I've seen that there are some great shows out here. Yeah, but just sadly didn't get to go there.
1: Yeah, I also love to listen to music. Right after this trip, I'm going to a concert in Oberhausen. And sometimes in my free time, if I do find time, I like to play games on my PC.
2: Yeah, from all the things you've listed, I'm a real fan. I'm a real big fan of all of them. Music is like, it's always there for everyone. You can always listen to music. And music is something special. I love music. I love concerts. I love everything about it. I'm also a really big sports guy. I've been here to an NFL game and also the football game of the high school. So that's like really amazing. It's the NFL watching experience in a stadium was like very different to the Bundesliga in Germany. It's like we could compare those two to the major league of the major sport in the country. And also movies and TV are very beautiful. I love to watch them.
22: Yeah, it was pretty interesting to see because we just watched those like American movies when we were younger, and I still watch them. And just being here and just like trying to live that life that they're living for 2 weeks, just escape into that.
26: Adding to the football game, I have to admit that cheerleader, especially the cheerleader, didn't feel real.
19: Didn't feel real to see it, like?
26: Yes, because you always see them in the movie, and we really don't have cheerleading in Germany. And so, yeah, it was not feeling real.
3: Yeah, I always thought that they would be super mean, but they were also kind.
26: Yeah,
3: that's also like a stereotypical thing that we think that is America, like mean cheerleaders.
19: Yeah, again, in general, the school life is just exactly like in the movies, in my opinion. It's like, because it's so different, when you see it in the American movies, when you're from Germany, it's like those school-centered, all is about the school, everything's about school, like it's all school-centered, and it's so different to Germany, and when you see it as a German, it's like so different and so interesting, and now to be in America and to see it and to feel it and to live it is like so amazing.
26: Yeah.
27: I feel like school is a much bigger part of teenage lives here in the US because they just spend so much time here and they have the activities that they do with the school. They go in competitions with the school. And I feel like it's also a family thing sometimes because my exchange partner is in the school rifle team and her mom is the coach of that rifle team. Her brother was in that team and it's just... Yeah, you can go on with it for generations, and it's something that connects people, I think.
3: Yeah, I love how the parents like also contribute to like the day-to-day life at school. Because I think my mom couldn't care less if there was like a reading at our school. I mean, I don't even do so. Yeah.
19: There's a lot of stuff going on in the school, and in Germany, it's all the way around. People go to school to go to school, and then they meet up after school with friends from different schools.
3: Mm-hmm.
19: And I think it's not like that in America. So have you noticed any significant differences in personalities to comparison?
0: Germans are more... I think they're smarter than the most Americans.
3: Well, thank you.
0: I feel like Americans, especially in school, are very immature at times, and because it's so... relaxed. I feel that school sometimes whenever I was in Germany, like in class, like everyone was like actually doing their work, and in America it's like hit or miss.
25: Yeah, from what I've seen, I think Americans are much nicer than German people. I think German people are always rude.
24: I'd say it's like the younger people are nearly like as friendly as like the German young people are as friendly as the American young people. But I think there's a difference in older folks since like old German people are really grumpy. And yeah, I think I've had better experiences with older elderly American people than I've had with elderly German people. So yeah.
3: Yes, because when I went into a store and I just bought like some chapstick or something like that. And the cashier, she was just so kind. She was like, oh, how was your day? How are you feeling? In Germany, they would just like take the thing, scan it, take your money, and then, yeah, bye.
24: But the thing is, like, do they really mean it? I kind of doubt it. Since the Germans are like, they don't care and they don't pretend that they care. And I don't really want to say that none of the American cashiers or whatever care like how your day's been, but it's just such an opposite from like the German perspective I have.
0: Mostly it's because I work at a candy store, so we like get taught like customer service is like a big part of it. And I think in like other retail stores in America, that's like a huge part of working there. And so it's kind of I wouldn't say it's like we're being forced to do it, but it is like kind of like required and expected, like when you come in, that you want to be welcoming to everyone because they want you to spend money.
19: Yeah, I think Germans are way more honest than Americans. If a German doesn't care how your day was, they will not ask. And I think in America, it's like it's mandatory to ask how your day was. And if you don't do it, it's like rude. But if I don't care... if my friend is feeling fine, I'm not going to ask him, like, just to be, like, friendly. And that's why Americans in particular see Germans more rude. And I think it's true. Germans are more rude. But it's because they aren't that... I'm not saying that Americans are fake, but Germans don't pretend that they want to know something from you when they don't.
0: I just think Germans are very direct. I don't think they're rude.
19: And me personally, I like that about Germans. They don't say something they don't mean, and that's like pretty cool.
21: Mm-hmm. I think another reason is, especially at like registers in a grocery store or something, why Germans don't ask a lot of like questions is just efficiency, to like get the most people out and checked out.
22: Yeah, they like even pack your groceries for you. I like that. In Germany, we have to do that ourselves.
27: I have a question also to the point with being friendly or fake. I noticed that many Americans love to give you compliments. Like when we went to school, it was just so many people, oh my God, I love your outfit. Your purse is so cute. I love your shoes. Is that something that you always do, or is it then that you really mean it?
0: I think it's like a combination of both, because I do give a lot of compliments. I think it's because Americans just kind of say whatever they want and they don't have any filter. And so if I see something that I like on someone, like I'll compliment that because I like it, and my friends will like do the same for that.
22: Yeah. Well, I think that's all that we have for now. Thank you for listening to a broadcast from the Youth Media Center at SLB Radio. Goodbye.
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5: Tell us your favorite song. 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
7: My favorite song from Benson Boone is Mystical Magical.
5: Mystical Magical.
7: Yeah.
5: How does the song make you feel?
7: Happy.
5: Happy?
7: Yeah.
5: What's your favorite class?
6: Math.
7: Me and Mrs. Granger used the student council. I see a lot of young people there. I was playing bocce with the younger people.
5: Tell me what you're thankful for, John.
8: Singing, eating, and playing with toys. And see Skylar play with Maurice.
5: Tell them about Maurice.
6: Maurice is a boy in our class. He's not here.
7: I'm thankful for praying with my family. I went to go see my three cousins. We were playing outside for a little bit. I ate Thanksgiving and start cooking some food with my parents.
6: Thankful for my cousin. We turkey and
5: mashed potatoes.
6: Mashed potatoes and mac and cheese. And then we ate pumpkin pie.
9: What do you want for Christmas?
7: A black Xbox.
5: Oh.
7: My white one broke.
5: Is there any jerseys you want?
8: Yes, it's Giants and Patriots, Colts, Falcons, and basketball. I'm going to wear my shirts to school.
5: What's your favorite Christmas song?
8: On the first day of Christmas, how true a gay to me, a partridge in a bear tree. On the second day of Christmas, my true gift to me, two

0: friend has two turtle ducks and a partridge and a pear tree.
1: We have a pro here, everyone. Thank you. Give a round of applause for all the students and everybody in this room.
2: This is Moss reporting from the Youth Media Center. I'm here today with a few special guests, Anthony and Mickey, who I've invited to talk about their experiences as disabled people in the performing arts. Let's just go around and introduce ourselves and what we do. I'll start. I'm Moss, and I am a theater artist. I mostly sing, but I do also dance.
3: I'm Anthony. I also do theater, and I play the cello.
4: I'm Mickey, and I mostly do aerial arts.
2: So just a very general prompt to get us going. What aspect of your condition do you think impacts you the most in your art?
3: Definitely the social stuff around it, because I have a very visible facial difference. So I'm treated a bit less for that, along with just some basic mobility stuff, because I can't do some stuff.
4: For me, the biggest, I'd say, barrier with my disability, since I have hypermobile hands and chronic pain in them, is sort of a safety issue and like a physical issue, because my hands, circus has a lot of holding yourself up with your hands and just doing a lot of things with your hands. And when your hands are spasming and they hurt and you can't hold anything, that makes it a little bit difficult to safely do anything.
2: Yeah, for sure. I've definitely noticed both of those things for me as a dancer and a singer. Sort of just the social stigma of people viewing me as fragile, as well as the very real pain of having hypermobile joints and the safety issue of having hypermobile joints and knowing, you know, if I mess up at this, I'm going to have some kind of permanent damage. What would you say, you know, just like anything else that impacts you?
3: Well, being half blind impacts me because it's when I played the cello, I had to play it on the other side. So I had to adapt and like basically learn a completely new playing style that most people don't do it, because I play cello left-handed.
2: Mm-hmm. And then sort of like, in addition to how your condition impacts you, for me, I'm also quite impacted by, you know, the chronic pain being worse when I do, for example, mess up, or I even just tax myself a lot doing whatever thing I happen to be doing. So how do you take care of yourself for the more like physically or even mentally taxing aspects of your practice?
4: For me, one of the biggest things is just making sure I consistently keep up with doing like all kinds of physical therapy exercises I do to keep my wrists strong, because I can't actually depend on my hands. So I have to make sure my wrists are strong enough to kind of make up for that, so there's not less work going into my hands. It's a little complicated if you don't actually do it yourself, but that's a big one. And then another one is taking rest and making sure I keep my hands warm and just rest them a lot.
2: Yeah, I've definitely found this to be true, but would you guys say that you have an off season for your performing arts stuff when it gets cold?
4: Yes, absolutely.
3: When it gets hot.
2: Oh. What's your experience with that?
3: I'm just very temperature sensitive, and I get dizzy extremely easily, especially in warm weather. It just makes it easier to get too hot too fast, and I get really dizzy. So I can't do much of anything. I'm basically out of commission sometimes in the summer.
2: For me, it can get really rough in the middle of the winter.
4: Yeah.
2: Honestly, theater isn't a super, like, hands-heavy art, but I feel like my joints get less stable in the winter. Like, obviously,
4: yeah,
2: they hurt a lot more because it's cold and that makes them stiff. But, literally maybe 2 days ago, I popped out both of my hips and my shoulder in the same day. And I was like, okay, this doesn't happen in the summer.
4: I feel that, too. Like, everything is so much stiffer, and for circus, flexibility and active flexibility and strength and flexibility is a really big part of that. And I just feel like weaker. Like when I was in the studio, I think last week, I like couldn't do my pull-ups at all. Like normally I can do a few pull-ups. It's like a big part of art. But yeah, I was really struggling. It's not like I have less strength. I think it's just it hurts more, so it's harder to do anything.
2: For sure. Anthony, you mentioned that you just get really dizzy in the summer. Would you say that you have any kind of experience with, like, pain inhibiting your art, or?
3: Yeah, pain is definitely a toll of it. One time I got a theater role that was very dance-heavy, and I can't do dance like you can, because it really stresses my joints just to do. But I was really struggling, and I had to, like, wear knee braces at the time, because it was so, like, draining on me trying to do all that movement.
2: Yeah, for sure. I definitely had to acclimate to dance. I think that especially if you're not very physically aware of exactly what your joints are doing. And I bet you can relate to this, Mickey. Yeah. You have to be like extremely cautious of exactly what your body is doing, because especially for stuff where you have to have a lot of extension going on, which I don't know what style of dance you were doing, but I do a lot of ballet, and so you have to be very aware, you know, how far are my joints going? You can't take the advice to stretch. And I think that definitely if you're not very determined to learn to do something, or if your body just cannot tolerate the amount of training that you need to do to acclimate to dance, it just, you can't do it. It's really hard.
3: Yeah, and that time I wasn't diagnosed as hypomobile yet, so that was before I knew what was happening.
2: Right, yeah, if you don't have that context, it must be really hard.
4: That sort of intentionality about like what you're doing with your joints when you're hypermobile is a massive part of circus when you are hypermobile, because a lot of what you're doing is like the silks pulling you one way and another. And then like if you're hypermobile, like normal, like people, not normal, people who aren't hypermobile, they have like an outer limit and then they just stop and it doesn't like pull out their joints and their muscles and it doesn't hurt. Well, maybe it hurts a little, but that's because their muscles are being stretched, not because their joints themselves are being pushed beyond where they're supposed to be. What's difficult with that is a lot of people who do circus and teach circus aren't hypermobile. So you have to figure out your own ways to do things differently. Like there was a sequence we were running through in a class recently where I just couldn't do it when everyone else could. And it was because I was – and I'm not trying to brag or anything, but I was just like too flexible. Like my hips just went too far out. So the way other people were doing it wasn't working for me because my hips just kind of like collapsed and then it wasn't – working for me, so I had to get the director of the studio, who is hypermobile, to figure it out with me. So yeah, it's a.
2: I think that definitely having disabled teachers can be a big help. Have you had any experiences with that, Anthony? Like having a disabled teacher that you felt could understand you a little better?
3: No, not really.
2: I think that there's a very easy trap to fall into where a teacher sees a hypermobile person and thinks that because of the way they can extend, they should be doing that because they don't see it as a potential career-ending injury. They see it as a talent. And so that's been a problem for me before. Right now, I would say my teachers are very, like, they definitely don't want me to get hurt, but it can be a challenge learning how to accommodate yourself when you know that you can use your body in a way that would technically make you better. You both have had problems with your hands and stuff. Do you guys want to talk about that?
3: Yeah, I mean, well, a big thing with my hands in general is that my hands aren't, like, fully formed. I'm missing half a finger and my thumbs aren't right. So that just makes it really weird to do anything, and I'm having to constantly adjust to that. And, like, if I, like, hold a pencil for too long, I have an accommodation where I'm able to type everything on computer because my wrist hurts extremely badly.
4: I have the same accommodation and the same issue where I can't write for long periods of time. And I was wondering if you experienced this too. I used to play the cello, and one of the biggest issues was just that, like, every time I would try to hold the bow properly or I would try to, you know, do the fingering, it would just hurt so bad, and I just, like, couldn't do it. And it was just, like, I had a limit to how much I could do and how much of cello I could do. I don't know if I'm making sense, but I was wondering.
3: Yeah, I did cello for a few years, so it was a bit difficult at first, but I adapted. Like, I didn't hold the bow properly. I figured out a way to do it that still sounded good, but didn't hurt me. And then with the fingering, I wasn't exchanging much problems with my wrist at that time.
2: Yeah, for me, I played violin for a few years, like six-ish years. I got in a lot of trouble for gripping the bow too hard, but it was really just that my fingers would keep going back when I tried to grip it. So I'm like, trust me, if I let go of this at all, I'm going to drop it, which I imagine has probably been a problem for both of you.
3: Yeah, you asked a question earlier about how I like deal with my disability stuff, right?
2: Yeah.
3: Yeah, for me, I have amped so long. A large part of it is like regulating my emotions and trying to stay calm. Because if I'm stressed, my pain flares up like massively, like this past week, because it's finals week.
2: Yeah, for sure. I would say that one way that I take care of myself as well is that I sleep a lot more than the average person.
4: I have that too.
2: I think that definitely people with chronic illnesses, especially in the performing arts, you know, you get this term special needs. And I think that something that a lot of people miss is that for a lot of people, it's not any unique sort of need. It's just a heightened requirement of a basic need.
4: Yeah. Kind of along those lines, like something I personally struggle a lot with is for a circus, I have to do a lot of conditioning and continuous strength training. And the issue with that is usually I do it when I get home from school, but then especially in the winter months, I am just so exhausted and tired. And I don't know, I think I have chronic fatigue or something. But yeah, and then I just end up being physically unable to do anything for like weeks at a time, which is definitely a really big barrier to maintaining my strength and keeping up, because I can't be at the circus studio all the time. Obviously, that's not physically possible for me. So that's also, I think, a really big thing for me at least.
2: Yeah, I think that definitely when you have some kind of chronic illness, it can be very hard to keep up not just physical strengths but artistic skills, because, again, if you have trouble, you know, seeing your cello or holding a bow or, you know, just doing anything that you might be required to do, not only does your physical strength degrade from disuse because, you know, you weren't able to use it, but also your artistic skills backtrack because you weren't able to practice. Would you consider your art accessible?
4: Kind of. It's sort of a complicated question because circus itself has a long and complicated history with disability. But I would say it is very accessible, and the community itself is very welcoming to people with disability, which, like, there are two parts of it. Culturally, circus has been a place that is accepting of people with disabilities, and it was like sort of a place where people were sort of like outsiders or like didn't really fit in could go in. But then there's also the other side of it, the whole like freak show aspect of it. But I'm not going to get into that because that's a different conversation. But I'd say in the modern day, circus is becoming more and more accessible, and there you are seeing a lot more disabled artists performing professionally, which is a really big shift because there are a lot of people who do circus, but not a lot of people who are disabled do so professionally. And I think the introduction of professional circus performers is a really big shift.
2: Yeah, yeah. I think that musical theater and film are definitely going in that direction too. In general, film has been a very good experience for me just in the capacities that I do it. And I think that film as an industry has definitely more disabled people than musical theater. I've definitely seen more disabled performers recently than I have observed in the past. I will say that physically, a lot of studio spaces are not accessible. And there's definitely this, I don't want to say stigma, because I think that stigma implies an air of seriousness when really a lot of disability modifications of stuff like tap dancing or ballet are more viewed as ridiculous. If you've ever seen people, you know, tapping with their hands, for example, I think that definitely there's still a lot of a ridicule attached to being someone in musical theater with especially a physical disability, because not a lot of theater people see it this way, I think, but a lot of people overall see it as ridiculous, the idea that someone who, for example, maybe has limited use of their legs could be a dancer. Mm-hmm. And then also, obviously, their theater has a long history of casting non-disabled people in disabled roles. Film does that too. So I'm just hoping to see more disabled characters and also more disabled actors to be those characters soon. I was going to ask about the freak show thing.
4: Oh, yeah.
2: I'm glad you brought it up.
4: I also think I personally don't know enough about that history to be able to, like, talk on it properly. So, yeah, that's also part of it.
3: Oh, boy, do I.
2: Yeah, you seem like you have something to say.
3: Yeah, it's definitely actually like, a very visibly disabled person, kind of not that great. Like,
2: That definitely sounds like it would be hurtful. Mm-hmm. I think that there have definitely been a lot of things in film and theater, especially with stuff like freak shows and the minstrel tradition and just all of these things that have definitely been hurtful to a lot of people. And so it does make sense that it would be hard for someone with a visible disability to, you know, see circus stuff that maybe is not very flattering or does not represent the disabled experience in a good light. I think that also, again, you mentioned this in I did a portraiture on you recently. You definitely mentioned the idea that people with visible disabilities, especially craniofacial ones, are expected to be dumber, which I think is a big theme of the idea of a freak show, is that, you know, the performers are not very smart. But yeah, I'm definitely glad that we all seem to agree that we're sort of moving away from the more ableist traditions mm-hmm. in performing arts history. Yeah, actually, let's talk about that. Like, the mental benefits of doing the performing arts and how, you know, obviously we all do them, how they maybe outweigh the physical demands. I think that definitely I get extremely depressed when I'm nowhere near a stage or a screen. I think that definitely happens to me. And you know, of course it makes me physically worse, and obviously it's hard to distinguish between what's a physical block and what's a mental block, but I think absolutely I mostly stay doing this because it is so mentally beneficial for me. I mean, obviously every theater kid has a love-hate relationship with theater, but yeah, ultimately I love it. What do you think?
3: Yeah, for me, when I played cello, it was a huge confidence booster for me because I was first cello all but 2 years, my first and last year of playing cello. So that was a huge confidence boost to me and a bit of a boost to my ego, if I'll be honest. And also didn't have anything to do with how I looked. And, like, I had already adapted at that point to, like, how I managed my pain. Because when I was facing the audience, it wasn't the side of my face with the huge skull on it that was facing them. It was very much a, I just look like I'm a normal person playing cello at this moment, except I'm playing it backwards. And, like, nobody really would inherently know. It made me feel very normal.

0: among the people, my friends in circus who are my age, I feel like I definitely push myself a little bit because all of them are like, they're so accomplished, they're so cool, they're so good at this, and they're so strong. And like, I feel like I'm sort of lagging behind.
1: Yeah, for sure. I definitely feel like chronically ill artists especially have a tendency to hold ourselves to able-bodied standards when that just doesn't even remotely fit. It's like trying to fit a square peg into a circular hole. I think that there's always definitely that feeling of inadequacy, especially if your disability does actually end up holding you back in some way, which I think that mine does a lot of the time. Especially like I tap dance. There are a lot of moves that I simply cannot learn because you broke your ankle. You mentioned that I would probably do the same thing if I tried to learn some of these steps. And so it definitely, I feel as though it can hold me back. I have one more question and then we're on our own. Do you think that your art is physically sustainable for you?
2: I would say yes, as long as I'm like careful enough and don't make too much of a problem for myself by taking on the role that I know is going to be impossibly difficult for me. As long as I keep like up my standards of providing for myself and accommodating myself in like the theater world.
1: Yeah, for sure. Do you think that it would be the same way if you had not put a lot of thought into what would make it sustainable for you?
2: No, because when I don't put a lot of thought into that, I definitely overexert myself a lot. Like I will definitely try and keep at more of a pace than just the average able-bodied person because I want to be better.
1: Right. So you sort of take on this thing and sometimes you forget the context of your disability, and you just want to be as good as possible.
2: Yeah, basically throughout anything, I feel the need to like prove myself as a disabled person by doing better than the able-bodied person at a lot of things.
0: I'd say where I am right now physically, yes, but I also don't technically have an actual diagnosis for anything, so I don't really know what's in my future. Like a big thing is I have retinitis pigmentosa, which means I will almost certainly go blind somewhere within the next like 30 to 40 years. I just don't know when. It's like a fun little surprise for my future. So I'm not sure what will happen then, but I'm just going to trust that I'll figure it out then. But right now, I think with like as long as I keep up with my exercising and take breaks and drink a lot of water and like I make sure I have like a good diet and all that, I think this is a pretty sustainable thing.
1: That's awesome. I really do hope to do what I'm doing right now as a career. I think that probably someday I'm going to have to give up dancing. I don't think that, frankly, that I'm entirely capable of completely preserving my joints in the way that they probably need to be. So at some point, I do believe I'm going to have to give it up, unfortunately. Hopefully not in the next 20 years. That's all I gotta say. And you know, maybe it'll work out better for me. I tend to try to prepare for the worst, not in the anxiety way, but just in the realistic expectations way. I mean, I think singing is ultimately sustainable, filmmaking is ultimately sustainable, all of that stuff. But so we haven't spoken really about mobility aids. I think that this is a really interesting subject to bring up in reference to the performing arts because I think that especially if you do some kind of physical performing art, there can be a lot of imposter syndrome surrounding, you know, why am I using this? I literally spend my days like leaping around and dancing and jumping and doing silks. But I always find that like the philosophy that's worked for me is the idea that I use my mobility aid to save my energy for that. So how do you guys feel about that? I know that you've used I know that you've used mobility aids in the past, Anthony, but I don't know about you, Mickey.
2: Yeah, I have, but that wasn't at the same time that I was doing any performing arts. Because at that time, that's when you were still figuring out whether I was like being diagnosed with. That was sophomore year, so like 2 years ago. And it ended up being that I didn't need them, and it was actually making me worse.
1: How did you come to find that out?
2: Because I have AMPS, that's what I got officially diagnosed with along with my hypermobility. My AMPS makes any pain that I have like amplify a lot depending on my emotions. It's amplified musculoskeletal pain syndrome, so I get like very intense pain. So like in reality, I was at a really like low level of pain, but I was treating my body like it was at a really high level of pain,
1: And that was making you in more pain.
2: and that was making me in more pain.
1: So you would say that your mobility aid use actually prevented you from doing the performing arts that maybe you do?

0: Yeah, I would say it would have, because I used full-on clutches, so I wouldn't have been able to do much of anything. Like, if I was doing a performing arts at the time, and I was in that school that I was, I wouldn't have been able to. I'd probably have been kicked off, honestly. But not a great teacher.
1: For me, sometimes I use a cane. It's not super often, just when I'm in like really bad periods of pain, or if I don't know, because I think I'm not using my cane all the time, it's not really like something I think about super often. But this is something really cool I saw recently is at Omnium Circus, and then also a bunch of other artists, circus artists I found online. I don't remember their names right now, but there are a lot of wheelchair users who do circus, and they will use their wheelchairs in really cool and creative ways. And I think that's like really awesome to see people sort of innovating on circus as an art, which has existed for so long, and using their aids and incorporating them in like a cool and unique way to allow them to do different things.
2: Yeah, I've had my cane on stage before. Not my actual cane, because it's blue and sparkly and covered in like bracelets and stuff, but I have had canes on stage, and I've always felt like, Anthony, you were sort of talking about this, the need to prove yourself as a disabled person. I've always sort of, as I've leveled up, so to speak, and gone to sort of present my art to wider and wider audiences, I've started seeing myself kind of as disability representation, in a way. And so it is always nice to be able to perform with some sort of like indication that I have a disability. Because I know that there are people in the, like, statistically, there are people in this 1,000 person audience that are disabled. But yeah, I've definitely had a lot of trouble like reconciling the idea that I do need the cane with the idea that I'm also perfectly capable of doing the very physically demanding arts of just involved with musical theater and stuff. The idea that, when I walk into dance class, I walk in like leaning on my cane and I lean it against the mirror and I go and do a bunch of jumps.
1: Yeah, I think we've talked about this in the past before. Another thing, I wouldn't say they're mobility aids, but another big thing in circus is like a lot of people will have braces and will have sort of like any kind of support garments for their injuries, because a lot of people in circus get injured. So I think that's also part of it for at least like more minor, I guess, like joint issues and so on. That's very supported in circus because no one would question it if you had, for example, an ankle brace, a knee brace, whatever, because like I said, so many people in circus get injured so often that it's just like people are like, okay, whatever.
2: Yeah, it's normalized.
1: Yeah. Which I don't know if it should be, but that's also something else.
2: Yeah. Should injury be normal? Ah. Anthony, would you say that like health aids are normalized in cello playing?
0: I didn't see any. Honestly, I was in like a pretty small suburban town. And even at that time when I was playing cello, because I haven't played cello like with a group since I moved to Pittsburgh, I wasn't like using any mobility aids. I didn't see other people in the orchestra in its entirety using any. Like, I'm sure there were some people that used wrist braces when they weren't playing, but I don't really know. But going back to kind of that imposter syndrome thing, that's definitely a thing that I experience, because I see so many like other blind people, like half blind people, struggle so much more than me and feel bad that I'm not struggling as much as they are.
2: I think that can definitely be a thing. Like,
0: Because
2: there's, yeah, the idea that you have to be as capable as an able-bodied person, but that also you're somehow wrong, for having different or even like less intense needs than some other disabled person that's similar to you.
0: yeah, I mean, I've been half blind my whole life, so of course I've adapted. I've been half blind for 17 years. Like, it shouldn't be that expectation, but that's how, like, I feel. Like, seeing other disabled people, just like, it's kind of a little bit, can sometimes be a bit weird for me, because I'm like, they're struggling more than I am. And it makes me feel bad that they're struggling more than I am, because I feel like as a disabled person, I should also be struggling more.
1: Because a lot of my pain just comes in waves where it's like, it's really bad for a few weeks and then it's not as bad for a few weeks. Whenever it's not bad, I'm like, oh, what? I'm being so dramatic. I've never experienced pain before in my life. And then it gets bad again. And I'm like, oh, right, that's why I do this. It's like,
2: Right.
1: yeah, I just get humbled.
2: Yeah. Sometimes I humble myself a little bit on purpose because I think that when you're on really effective pain meds, thank you, Dr. Abby Prince, by the way, I think that when you're on a sort of cycle of pain meds, that is so effective that, you know, by the time it wears off, it's nighttime, you're in your pajamas and you just take more. I think that it can definitely be easy to forget why you take those things. Mm-hmm. But, and this has been immensely interesting, but it is 3:05.
1: It is.
2: So I would love to end this on a quick positive note. What is your favorite thing about the art that you do?
0: I would definitely say my favorite thing is like seeing people's reactions in the audience. Like just that, the like talent of the whole thing. Like when I'm doing shows, like hearing the applause and all of that makes me feel like very rewarded. And when I did solo concerts, it was just the like normalcy of it.
2: Yeah, for sure. For me in theater, it's definitely being able to, for theater and film, it's being able to bring stories to people, to be a storyteller. I think that in film, it's more the experience of storytelling, and in theater, it's more the witnessing, you know, the impact of the story being told.
1: In circus, I think it is absolutely the community. Like, I love the people I do circus with.
3: Wakey, wakey! You're listening to Youth Express in the Morning. Who needs eggs when you have quality content like this?
1: Shout out to Shelby Shingle, my teacher. I love her. She's awesome. Also, Janet Peters. Like going to circus is the highlight of my day, not just because I really enjoy the performing art itself, but because the people who do it are so incredible and they're so kind and welcoming. And like, not once have I ever felt like an outsider. And like, it's not just me. Every person in circus I've ever spoken to is like, the people in circus are the best part about it.
2: Yeah, that's great. Thank you both so much for coming. This is Moss from the Youth Media Center signing off. And I will talk to you all later.
4: This is Dom from Montour High School, and you're listening to Youth Express. Catch the future.
5: We have two students to introduce to you, and I'm going to ask you to each please introduce yourself. And if you have any shout-outs, this is the perfect time to do it, either for folks listening now or who will hear this in podcast form later. Good morning.
6: Good morning. My name is Jay. And I'm currently attending Carmel and promoting soon. So.
5: And you're in Banksville, mm-hmm. right? And you're a rising ninth grader. Do you know what your high school will be yet?
6: I'm going to City High. It's not far from here.
5: Excellent. City High's a great school right downtown. Thoughts behind choosing City High as your next place?
6: Well, I noticed that inside it's actually really small, and I was like really interested in the unique way of learning. Like, they have really unique strategies of going about their school, and I noticed it was really different from what other things I've seen in school. So main reason why I picked that school.
5: Yeah, their model's really interesting. You have internships. I think summer vacation's a little shorter, mm-hmm. right, than most schools. And there's kind of a business casual dress code. It's a great school. Let's meet the other person who's with us, Grace.
7: Hi, my name is Grace. I'm a senior at North Allegheny High School.
5: It's nice to meet you, and you're going into your senior year,
7: yes.
5: correct? What's amazing, both of you were part of the Communitopia Youth Climate Action Summit that took place recently. And I'd be curious first what drove you to getting to be involved and a little bit about what you learned as being in the summit. And I'd like to just have you two, for the most part, take over and talk a little bit about what it was like. And they're both pointing at each other. I'm going to ask Jay to get us started.
6: Okay. So Communitopia was first introduced to me through school. So we had Miss Lauren come in and tell us about it. And she started this climate action change group at our school. And there we were also introduced to this summit. And she told us that you could present or you could be a summiteer. I was interested in the summiteer position, so I applied and I got in. We did meetings like every few weeks, and we planned this whole summit basically, and it was a huge success in my opinion. It was great seeing everyone go together, everybody just share their ideas. It was really fascinating.
5: What is the difference between a summiteer and an attendee?
6: So the summiteers, in the beginning, they would speak, they would share what climate change really is. They were just really more in front of everyone than an attendee. Attendees would just come and, like, come sit down, listen to what other people had to say, while summiteers were the people saying things.
5: I see. So it just depends on how involved you are and how active you are. What about your thoughts about it, Grace?
7: So alternatively, the J, instead of being a summiteer, I was a presenter. So I led this presentation discussion, and we discussed our differences, our diversity in climate change, and how we're affected differently, but how it comes from the same cause, and how we should have, like, a unified fighting course because we have the same overall goal.
5: Let's talk about that. How are people affected differently by climate change? Sometimes we think of things like droughts or fires, but the effects are more profound than that and hit people in different ways. Can you talk about some of the things you presented? And please jump in too.
6: Well, I was more focused on the fact that climate change had this problem where it made many people not being able to do simple things, like normal things you would have for living, example, eating, drinking water, things you need to survive, and it really just took that away for some people. And what I'm trying to say is, like, people in Asia or in India, refugee camps over there, there's people that can't eat, can't drink, and that really concerns me, because everyone should be able to do those simple things.
5: How does that connect to climate change?
6: That connects to climate change because climate change...
7: So a big thing we see with climate change is that often the people who do the least to cause it are the people who most receive the consequences of it. And people in, like, maybe more impoverished conditions will really struggle with, like, clean water supply and equal opportunities and such.
5: And sir, I'm not challenging you at all. I'm trying to help make those connections too. So here, for the most part, we don't think about food insecurity here or about climate change. If it impacts food, it might be just a kind of food is not available. But what you're telling me is that there is outright starvation or famine as a result of climate change?
6: Yeah, that's exactly what I'm trying to say.
5: Interesting. How did other youth... what are some of the other things you talked about during this summit?
7: One of the presentations that was given was about mindfulness, and similar to the presentation I did about the unity we all have and trying to understand how people come from their upbringings and their ways of living and what caused them to act them in the ways they did, so that we can, like, understand why they're doing what they're doing, the harmful things that they're doing, in order to, like, create a more sustainable future.
5: Do you think I'm trying to think, Jay, you're 13, mm-hmm. Grace, you're 17.
7: Yeah.
5: Do you think most of your peers have accepted climate change as fact and are interested in taking action, or are you sort of in a minority when it comes to that?
7: I think our generation is definitely the first generation to really care about climate change, especially with all, like, the constant climate strikes and such. But it obviously is difficult to actually take action, so that was a big motivation for this summit, to invite kids to just come and talk and learn about how to be part of their community, because it's so demotivating seeing all the pollution going on in the world, especially living in Pittsburgh. And so joining together with other youth, they could find more strength and actually have an impact.
5: Interesting. When did you first get interested in the environment? Did you have interest before the Climate Action Summit? I would imagine each of you did.
6: I kind of started when I was like 11 years old. There were some things, you know, just casually on my YouTube feed, and I would occasionally watch them. But soon I started noticing how it's really such a big problem, and it's impacting us all in different ways and different varieties. And I couldn't stand it. And I decided once this opportunity was presented upon me, I was like, I have to join.
5: What about for you?
7: I think the first time I got really involved in climate activism was my environmental club at my school. We have worked to try to institute a composting initiative, which is a bit difficult, but trying to, because I have a huge school district, and especially with COVID, there's cautions over like contamination with utensils and such, so trying to compost food waste and food like utensils and such. And then from there, I got involved with Communitopia, which led me to this summit.
5: What kinds of actions do you think individual people can take to help prevent climate change? And I should say, some people might feel it's hopeless or that individual actions don't matter, but I'm not sure what other choices we have than to take individual action. Are there things people can do or that you would recommend doing?
7: I think the biggest individual action it's pretty commonly agreed that it's based on diet, like vegetarian, being vegan, avoiding those industries because of like the huge pollution and like the lack of ethics in the meat and dairy industries can really help prevent from an individual standpoint. But of course, the major change will come from like industry and major company change. So the most impactful thing would be to find power within those major institutions and governments and take action directly from there.
6: I would recommend, no matter what, even just don't give up. Like what Grace said, you can become vegetarian, but I don't want you to give up just because you think it's not making any change, because you have to believe in the process and you have to trust that it is making a change.
5: And when you mentioned being vegetarian or vegan, it's just because of the amount of resources required to create a diet. Is that one of the reasons you're mentioning that is a connection to climate change?
7: I just brought it up because it's a major pollutant. So not individual action just makes a major change more than, say, like limiting like plastic straws. So your constant consumption, like everyday consumption, makes most of the time the biggest overall impact.
5: I see. Anything to add from your end? I'm curious if the two of you have thought about what you want to do after. You're much closer, Grace. You'll be graduating after next year. Do you know what you might like to do?
7: I think I'll probably pursue future environmental engineering. I'm especially interested in like energy engineering, like hydroelectricity. I'm inspired by Pittsburgh, by our polluted lakes and rivers, and how we can use that, like the harms and pollutants of the past to literally use them, install like dams and stuff to make a more sustainable future using more sustainable energy.
5: Excellent. And have you? You're much younger, just heading into ninth grade, Jay, but I suspect you've been thinking about it a little bit.
6: I have quite a vague idea of what I want to do in the future. I mean, I just want to get into college, and I plan on majoring in either finance or business. And while I have a few colleges on my mind, I'm not sure if I can get into them, but let's just have hope. And I hope I can become successful in those majors. So,
5: what made you focus on finance and business?
6: Well, I've noticed that it's always just been what I was good at, what I always liked doing. I really enjoy just speaking, even though sometimes it can be hard, but I like to push myself, you know?
5: I was curious. You both seem pretty articulate. You led sessions, Grace. Did you feel comfortable doing that?
7: Yeah, I did. It was a pretty relaxed environment, as the people I was talking to were mostly kids and other youth. Some of them I already knew. So it was more of a discussion and not so much me being above them, but on the same ground of them.
5: That's terrific. And as a summit here, I'm guessing you had a really, I can just tell, not an easy time, but you were at ease as you were doing that work.
6: I guess planning and having those meetings really, really helped, because if I hadn't planned those meetings with my team members, then I would have struggled a lot. But thankfully, because of them, I was able to pull it off.
5: That's great. Do either of you want to acknowledge anybody that helped? You mentioned Ms. Lauren before. Is she one of the organizers of the summit?
7: Yes, she was. Lauren Palomera. She's done a lot of great work, getting a lot of youth to work together in the city.
6: She visits a lot of schools and basically presents this idea and how to fight climate change. It's really great.
5: Yeah, it sounds like she's a great connector. Anybody else you'd like to mention? Teachers, family members, other folks involved?
7: I guess just all of Communitopia and all the youth who attended the summit.
6: Really anyone that's trying anywhere in the world right now to stop climate change or prevent it.
5: Communitopia.org is how you can learn more. We've linked to some pictures of summit activities. Thank you for joining us to talk about things.
7: Thank you.
5: It's been a pleasure having you here today.
8: Hi, I'm Anaya Malloy. I am in 11th grade, and I attend Propel Braddock Hills High School.
9: My name is Samuel, and I go to school at Propel Andrew Street High School.
10: I'm Sean. I go to Propel Braddock Hills, and I'm in 11th grade.
11: Katonya Miles. I'm in 11th grade, and I go to Propel Braddock Hills.
10: Yeah, we're here in Harrisburg. We are here to advocate for the funding and hopefully to boost legislation for all after-school programs in Pennsylvania.
11: We're at the Capitol, and we're here for after school.
9: We went to go speak to legislators. We talked about more funding for the after-school program.
8: Today was great. It went amazing. Sean and everybody who spoke today at the rally did great.
12: After school programs provides mentoring opportunities, judo classes, blacksmith's work, art programs, and a meal for scholars every day.
13: Chris Knightsey, I'm the Director of State Policy at the After School Alliance. So we are here today for the Pennsylvania Statewide After School and Youth Development Network's Advocacy Day for after school. There's a $70 million line item, the Building Opportunities for Out of School Time. It's the BOOST Act. $70 million would provide funding to community-based organizations all across the state to really provide opportunities through after school, through summer, to make sure that kids have a safe place to go, but also have those enrichment activities, those STEM learning activities, those hands-on experiences that help them connect kind of what they're doing in the school day with potential careers or potential academic pursuits.
10: My experiences with after school mainly is that it helps me build relationships with the teachers and helping me with different academics, what I want to do in life, ophthalmology.
8: I work at after school. I love mentoring the younger kids, you know, just making sure that they're taking the right path and making the right decisions and making sure they think things through. It's been like very beneficial to me because I learned patience, communication, problem solving, and then overall just leadership.
11: Yes, I do after school, and I like to do the arts and stuff like that. And so
8: we talked to Senator Brewster, basically told him what makes after school like important to us.
14: Senator Jim Brewster, 45th Senatorial District in Allegheny County. To hear them give their testimonies about how it has impacted their life confirms what I think and what I need to convey to my colleagues out here, and then talk about what we do in the budget to see if we can help that. The after school program is something that's voluntary, and we should try to fund that here in Harrisburg. I think it's part of the cure for some of the violence we're seeing today.
13: The Joint Commission in Pennsylvania released a return on investment study in 2021 that found that for every dollar invested in after school, the state returns $6.69. You know, a lot of that is due to keeping kids out of the juvenile justice system. So if you prevent a child from going in the juvenile justice system, you prevent all of those expenses later on in life. But also just like helping prepare kids for careers where they're paying taxes and contributing to the rest of the state.
8: Would you rather have your kids out here in the streets doing God knows what, or would you rather have them in a safe environment where they're learning they have so many activities to choose from. You know, they're participating in positive things instead of engaging in negative things.
10: After school is a great program, for real. It helps you very much with your grades. If you need assistance, it's a place away from home. If home's too chaotic, it's a safe, calm place to go.
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16: This is Emily Tant.
17: This is Kayla Elliott.
16: Through a partnership with the Saturday Light Brigade, we've had the pleasure of working in the lower level of the Children's Museum.
17: Every morning, we've walked past a 20-foot-tall sculpture of a great blue heron titled One Great Blue, looming over the entrance, ready to greet us each day.
16: Not only were we in awe of its vibrant orange, blue, and red physique, but also the message behind it. The response of a few museum guests suggests that they admired the piece as well.
18: It shows you that you can use anything to make something that's attractive and interesting, and I like it a lot.
19: I like the beak.
17: We spoke with Pitting Lodge, director of exhibits, who has been working at the Children's Museum for approximately 20 years. Since the piece's installation in 2005, she's seen positive responses from guests of all ages.
20: It's the kind of thing that makes people smile. When you look at him, he's big, but when you look at his eyes, he's very friendly.
16: Penny shared with us the story behind his placement in the museum.
20: I'd worked with Tim before he created One Great Blue. It was later that Tim mentioned that he had an idea of doing something that he'd never done before, and that was using recycled plastic signs. So he started building it in our shop in Manchester.
16: Next, we had the opportunity to speak with the artist himself, Tim Cullen. He gave us more background on the conception of this project.
21: It was through a supported project by the Heinz Endowment, which was called the Creative Heights Award. The Children's Museum and myself applied for that opportunity, and we received that support.
17: He also revealed how recycled art connects the people of our region by repurposing the remains of our past to inspire a green future.
21: I like taking materials that have already had a lifetime. Those materials carry with them some story or some identity that I try to work with, and I try to allow some of that to carry into a new shape.
16: While this cost-effective medium has many advantages, using recycled materials can also be problematic.
21: It's a lot more time-consuming and frustrating searching for things to find the materials that will allow me to do the things that I want to do. There's a lot of closed doors along the way, but when one door opens up, it's usually pretty exciting.
17: Being surrounded by Pittsburgh's distinct terrain had a profound effect on Tim's work.
21: The geography of Pittsburgh is really dynamic. It's pretty motivating to try to compete with the landscape of our city, which is made of hills and rivers.
16: In addition to leaving behind the scraps that would later make up his work, our city's industrial past also became a source of inspiration.
21: And its history was pretty inspiring to me as a young artist. I think there's the importance of reflecting back to where we've come from and the people that made that possible.
16: Currently, Tim is working on 3 new pieces to debut in the fall at the Pittsburgh Center for the Arts, who awarded him Pittsburgh Artist of the Year for 2009.
17: For more information, visit Kaulen-art.com. That's Kaulen-art.com.
16: Along this journey, we've discovered some amazing things.
17: Not only can art be beautiful, but it can carry a message and represent a region's evolution over time.
16: More than just decoration, art has the capability to inspire rather than dictate and be a catalyst for change.
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23: I have a problem. Any and every time I attempt to get something done, I end up procrastinating. From writing an essay for my English class to cleaning my room, I take more than double the amount of time it should normally take me just to get it done. I even procrastinated writing this podcast. I told myself I would finish it by Monday, and guess when I finished it? Thursday. And it's not like I didn't want to write this. I just take a while to get something started and finished, especially with a surplus of time. I always end up stalling my work to do pointless things that definitely do not help me in completing my task. Although some people view procrastination as a faulty trait, and it does seem like I'm complaining about it, I actually see it as a benefit. By waiting until the very last minute to do something, I'm completely alert and can focus on the task at hand, unlike when I start something early and end up dragging it on for hours. For example, just last week it took me almost 5 hours to clean my bedroom. Now I am an extremely messy person, and I will admit it looked like a tornado whirled across my room, but I had an excess amount of time making me feel comfortable with the task, so I tediously put my clothes away as I reorganized my closet. On the other hand, when I start an assignment for one of my classes the night before it's due, I have a strong focus and don't waste any time. A lot of apps and programs have been created to prevent procrastination, like it's something that needs to be fixed. But through my chronic procrastination, I've become better at prioritizing under pressure. The way I see it, procrastination pushes me to finish a job in a limited period of time, and that's a skill in and of itself. So maybe I don't have a problem. With a commentary for Youth Express, this is Eden Auslander, a senior from Upper St. Clair High School.
0: Welcome to the Emerging Leaders Program on Youth Express, recorded live from SLB Radio. This is Doriana Pei. I'm a senior at Woodland Hills Junior Senior High School. Joining me here are...
1: Tran Lee from Penn Hill Senior High School, and I'm a senior...
3: This is Stacia Hawthorne. I'm 17. I'm a senior at Penn Hills High School.
19: This is Jayona Cobb. I'm a senior at East Allegheny High School, and I'm 18.
24: And this is Naomi Terrell. I'm 18, and I'm a senior at Penn Hills High School.
0: Today, we'll be discussing the Emerging Leaders Program as well as the education system. But first, we're going to start by talking about women's standards. I think women's standards are held kind of high, especially as young women. We get looked at, viewed at kind of often, and since social media is all out there, we have more of an opinion on how we should look, but never like asked maybe what we feel. Or
25: a lot of women feel pressured to be perfect and be beautiful 24/7, mm-hmm. and just be like, it's like we're on a false platter. But really, I feel like a lot of women and young women at that need to be more comfortable within themselves, know themselves, and just be more confident and accept the fact that it's okay to not be perfect 24/7. It's okay to not be pretty 24/7. It's okay to not be just what society wants you to be 24/7. You have to be real, because in reality, nobody's perfect. Like, nobody's perfect. Women, female, kids, nobody's perfect at all.
19: Women's standards are unfair. When you compare them to, like, men, they're not the same at all. Like, certain things that a man can do, a woman can't. I mean, like, we can, but they just don't view it as the same. We get looked at in a weird way. Or people just don't see it as, like, something a woman should be doing.
24: Mm-hmm. It's like when, if a man were to do something, they would get praised for it, mm-hmm. or it wouldn't be that big of a deal. But if a woman were to turn around and do the same thing, then it's like, oh, she's this, she's that. And mm-hmm. just all these labels on her that are not even true, have mm-hmm. nothing to do with who she is as a person. Mm-hmm. And it's just bad. It's just bad karma.
25: Mm-hmm. And I feel like a lot of women get shamed for who they are, like, as a person, like, if they're not a certain type of way, or if they do certain type of things, or if they do things differently, they get shamed for it. They get put down for being the way that they are. They get put down for being themselves. They get put down for being confident because they're too cocky. Be humble. It's hard. There has to be a balance to where you can be yourself and not be judged, but it's also, like, a fact of, like, you have to just kind of not care what people think. And I feel like women care too much, because mm-hmm. we want to please everybody. We try to heal everybody. We try to please everybody. We can't do that. Like, we can't do that to everybody.
19: Mm-hmm. I feel like another big issue is women bashing other women, too. Like, yes. some, it's not just the men holding us up to these certain standards, but it's mm-hmm. other women, too. They're like, they feel as though if you don't look like me, if you don't talk like me, act like me, dress mm-hmm. like me, then, oh, you're not worth the same as me, or like, ooh, get away from me. Like, people don't know how to accept each other. Mm-hmm. They feel like everyone should be the same, and it's just, how would the world be if we all were the same? I feel like it would be pretty boring. That's what makes us all unique.
25: Right.
19: Mm-hmm. Being ourselves.
25: And I feel like we also tend to let our insecurities eat at us, because, like, ourselves are our biggest critics. Yes. Like, if that makes sense. Like, yes. we put ourselves down. We say, oh, yeah, we don't look beautiful, or we don't look this certain type of way. But really, Everybody else in the room thinks you're beautiful, but it's yourself that's putting yourself down. Mm-hmm. Like, and we have to stop that. We have to wake up and put bring ourselves up, uplift ourselves and say, I am beautiful. Do more self-love. Do more, just more like, more things to practice self-love, because self-love is the best love and it's key.
1: Yeah, and I feel like it's a good thing that we're all acknowledging it, because it makes other people acknowledge it. Mm-hmm. And then that's why, and I feel like we're all more educated now.
25: Yeah.
1: That's why whenever you go in public, you see people raising awareness about it, and mm-hmm. then you see advertisement about, you know, woman empowerment. Mm-hmm. And, you know, that's a really good thing that we're all, like, we know about it.
25: We all have to unite at the end of the day. We are all women. We are all not perfect. Mm-hmm. We are all living. We're all human. So I feel like we all have to kind of be on the same mindset, to where we got to accept each other for who we are and love each other, because we're all here to love. We're at a high standard, but, like, we have to kind of be at a high standard because men look up to us. So mm-hmm. we have to kind of, you know what I mean, pick ourselves up and hold our heads high and be queens as we are and carry ourselves as that and go with that and stay with that. Mm-hmm. And it's hard to kind of get there. Like, it's hard to have confidence. It's hard to love yourself. It's hard to get to that point, but it's a growing process.
19: Mm-hmm. Us sticking together, if, like, the other women weren't bashing each other and mm-hmm. we were all together, then those standards would, like, possibly go away. Like, mm-hmm. people won't agree with them anymore. We would all just be, like, sticking to the same thing, doing the one.
2: And it's ridiculous that we're in 2019 and we still have to go through this. Mm-hmm. From birth, just being a woman, that's mm-hmm. a standard right there. You have to live up to being a woman, and mm-hmm. you're expected to do certain things and to societal standards. Mm-hmm. If you're anything but what a woman is supposed to be, then you're looked at as not a woman, basically. Mm-hmm. And so I just feel like we should be building each other up instead of tearing each other down, because we already have so much weight of the world on our mm-hmm. shoulders mm-hmm. that could be one less thing that we need to just lift off of each other.
25: To wrap this up, if we're about to finish up, I feel like communication is key. And not enough women come together and we don't talk enough. We don't talk about our problems. We don't talk about our insecurities, because 9 times out of 10, we all are insecure and we're all insecure about the same things. So at the end of the day, we have to come together and communicate about how we feel and communicate what makes us happy and what doesn't make us happy. And I feel like if we all come together and talk about it, we can heal women in mm-hmm. general.
2: Moving on to our next topic.
0: The educational system.
25: To start it off, I feel like they need to update how we learn and the material that we learn and what we learn. From elementary school to high school, I feel like we don't learn enough to where they need to teach us self-love. They need to teach us more sex education. They need to teach us more on how to succeed. We need to have business classes, mandatory African-American history, mandatory classes that will actually educate us on things that will get us good grades, but will also make us good people.
19: Yeah, and help us out in the real world.
2: The standardized math, science, reading classes that we have now, it's good and all, and it's beneficial in a way, but it's the same system that has been put into play mm-hmm. ever since the beginning of the education system started. We need a change, because things are different today than they were mm-hmm. hundreds of years ago.
19: I was just having this conversation with someone. I was saying school wasn't really, like, interesting to me anymore, because I just feel as though I'm not learning anything that's mm-hmm. Benefiting me, that's going to help me when I get out of high school. If they had more classes that will actually help us and help you succeed in life, things like learning taxes, like mm-hmm. they don't teach any of that. Yeah. Like you said, business, mm-hmm. Like go deeper into history, then people might actually enjoy going to school and might actually want to learn. When you're just throwing these like books at us mm-hmm. and mm-hmm. it's just like, I'm never going to use this.
25: A huge thing currently is mental health is a huge problem. And I feel like we come to school and we have to act like we're okay, but really we have messed up home lives and we have things mm-hmm. going on inside of our house that we don't come to school and talk about. And we should. There should specifically be a class to where we can come sit down and just have a venting session, and we would have a high level of understanding in between each other, because like I said, I feel like at the end of the day, we all have our problems, and if we talk about it, we will all become more open. And we need more mental health classes, and we need more people to come talk to us about it through schools and everything, because we got to wake up every single day and come to school for 180 days. And I feel like if school was more appealing and it, like, we had more classes to where, like, if you like art, there's actual artist classes. There's, you know what I mean, different types of things like that. Like, if you want to be a musician, there's music class, but not just music class to where we play the flute. We should be educated on music and who started music and where music came from. Like, I feel like the education that we learn is just, like, surface of everything, but we never get deep on any topic at all, not even math. Like, who started math? Where did math come from? It's just like, here, this, 2 + 2. Like, everything is kind of just rushed into us, and it's like, school is just to rush us out to, it's to teach us things and rush us out into the streets to work a factory job and just strip away your personality and strip away your passion and strip away what you're here for just to go make money. And money isn't everything.
19: I've seen this picture and it said school isn't about learning anymore. At this point, it's just about
1: passing,
19: getting the grades and passing. I felt that so much, and I feel like that's sad. Like,
24: and it's bad when you get a teacher that you can tell they don't really care that much about the students.
25: It's not their passion.
24: That's the worst thing. Yeah, it's the worst thing, because I'm coming here to learn from you. If you're not going to give me the time of day, then why should I give you mine?
19: That's exactly how I feel. Like, why do I have to sit in a classroom when...
24: You're getting paid to be here. I'm here because I want to learn.
25: Right. And I actually had a conversation with one of my teachers not too long ago, and I gave her my side of as a student, because I feel like we don't do that enough. We don't talk to the teachers on a real basis.
1: You're right.
25: Like, and I sat down with her, and she was complaining about how students were on their cell phones, and I said, well, look at it like this. We're coming to school, and we have to fake like we're okay, and we're really not okay. We're all stressed out and unhappy with our living situations and our parents stressing us out and everything. We don't come to school and we can't talk. We can't talk to nobody. So what do you think we're going to do? It's like we have to come here and literally walk into class and literally, boom, start our work. But, like, can we talk? Can we ask if we're okay? Can we, you know what I mean? Like, are we okay? Are you okay? How's your life? I feel like we need to just talk more. Get to know our teachers. We need to have, like, a sit-down, just one day of a class, because classes be 45 minutes. We need to just sit down and get to know who the teachers are, their background, where they came from, why they're there, if it's their passion. Is it their passion? What's their passion? You know what I mean? Like, there needs to be that, just that barrier break.
1: Yeah, like, because like people in our school, I know, like, I feel like 90% of us have, like, a study hall class, which we sit there and do nothing.
25: And sit on our friends.
1: And then we could, I feel like we could put that to use and have, like, a like an open discussion type of class, you know, or, like, a current event. Yeah, and I feel like it's very important, more than, like,
25: very important.
1: Current event class are more important than, like, a history class.
25: It really is, because history is history, but present is present.
1: Yeah.
25: So we need to kind of focus on the present to focus on the future, because the future is... It's like the future.
19: I think that's very important, too. Just recently, I was, like, just having a hard time with balancing school and my job and the things that I was dealing with at home. I have, like, a lot of siblings, and then my cousins live with me, too. So it was just a lot of pressure on me. So, like, I was missing a lot of days or coming late. And I had a my first period teacher, he was just, like, really annoyed. And I just felt like, how about ask if, like, is someone is okay? Like, why is that the first thing that you go to?
25: They think
19: it's just like,
25: missing school on purpose.
19: I don't know. I feel as though me as a teacher, I would be asking my student, like, are you okay? Is everything all right? They just go straight to, like, just assuming. Or, like, I had a teacher. She was listening to me in a friend's conversation. She had made a comment about my shoes. She said my shoes were cute and asked me where I got them from, and I told her. I stayed after class to finish a test because, like I said, I had been missing a few days, so I had to, like, get caught up. And I was telling my teacher, like, oh, I might start cyber, you know, it might just be easier for me. And she's like, oh, do cyber for what? And I was like, I'm just going to stay home and do my classwork, but then I'll be able to get more hours in at my job, too. And she was like, oh, what do you need to work so much for, to buy a new pair of shoes? And it's just like,
25: that
19: wasn't even it then. And it's like, you don't even know when I bought those shoes.
25: Right.
19: Not only that, they were $25. Like, right. You know, which is nothing. I'm at working to buy $25 pair of shoes. My paycheck is way more than that.
25: Right. Like with
19: and
25: me.
19: And I just couldn't believe it was just that she said that to me.
25: They'd be kind of like.
19: When I actually was dealing with something. So.
25: Closed-minded sometimes. It's like they don't.
19: And they've been students before, which is weird.
25: They were in our shoes, but they forget, kind of. Like, I'm a mom. I'm a 17-year-old mom. So sometimes I can't be at school. Sometimes I'm not going to be on time. And I had gotten to a situation with my teacher because he thought I was purposely skipping my first period class. And I'm like, I have a 2-week-old newborn. I'm trying to find balance, and I had to explain that to him. I love to be educated. I take education very seriously. I'm a very educated young woman. So I felt some type of way because I'm like, you cannot assume that a student is right off the bat, they're just skipping class, or right off the bat, they don't take education seriously, or I'm not coming here to learn, when that's not the case. We have our life problems. So we got to find balance as students and our life and bring it into school, and it's hard. That's why I'm saying, like, mm-hmm. I feel like we need to talk more. We need to have open talks to where everybody can get what they have off their chest, because some teachers will say, oh, you know, this student never talks and they're never participating. And I'm like, maybe there's something on their mind. Mm-hmm. Maybe there's something that they're going through that they need to talk about. We need to have mental health classes, and that's so important. Yeah. I feel like that's a step up to the education systems being better.
24: We've been in school together for the majority of our life.
25: Literally.
24: And why don't we know each other on more of a on a deeper level, you know? Teachers, students, everyone.
25: Right.
24: We spend majority of our time in school than we do doing anything else. Mm-hmm. So why is it that I only know basically your name and what class, what seat you sit in class?
25: Right. Yeah. It shouldn't be that. I feel like we should all be closer because we are a family in a way, and I feel like as humans in general we need to work on that and just communicate more, especially within the schools. And I feel like even talk to maybe like the school districts and just have a communication level to where we're open and we can give them ideas on what we think should be better. Like, our school has a support system, like a mental health support system that I started, and me and a few other students started last year, but nobody knows about it because we don't communicate. Nobody, you know, we don't advertise, we don't communicate, and I feel like that is important.
24: Yeah.
25: It's very important.
24: Mm-hmm.
0: And now we'll be discussing the Emerging Leadership Program.
24: When I first heard about the Emerging Leadership Program, I didn't really know what it was. My mom was the one who was giving me the papers, telling me, oh, yeah, we should join this, da, da, da, da. I thought, okay, yeah. I looked into it a little bit. I thought it would be a great platform to help me. Just my mindset was just college. It'll help me get into college. But after I actually joined, it's been about, like, how to build a resume, you know, how to apply to a college properly, how to, you know, taking us on these job shadows. And it's opened my eyes to a lot more stuff than I thought that was just getting into college. It's way more than that. And so I'm very appreciative of that. If it wasn't for this, I would have never been sitting here right today.
1: Yeah, like, building off with what Naomi's saying, like, I do agree. Before going into this program, I was not educated on how to get into college or doing everything that I need to be in college. So I am, like, also very grateful to be in this program and to be where I'm at today.
25: I found out I was, like, 6 months pregnant, and they put me in. Like, they had signed me up, and I was like, I don't know what Emerging Leaders is. I didn't know the school had it. I never heard of it before. Mm-hmm. And I was kind of scared because I'm like, you know, it's new, like, I've never, but once I joined, it helped a lot. It really did. It helped me build a resume. It helped me meet new students and talk to new students. It helped me find my passion more and find what I want to do as a career. It opened up my mind to those different careers, the job shadows. I appreciate everything as well, because it's like, this is not mandatory, so every student doesn't. So, like, when I tell students that I'm in this program, they're like, oh, wow, like, this is, like, that's crazy. Like, how did you join? And I'm like, I don't know. It just fell at my feet, and I'm very appreciative that it is, because it helped a lot. Yeah. Like, it just educated me on a lot of things. And I think if I didn't join the program, I probably would have went into a four-year college, like, right off the bat, and I wouldn't have done the 2 years of CCAC that I plan to do, because that's the smarter choice, and I wouldn't have known that if I didn't join the program. So, like, it just educated me on a lot. And it's crazy that the class isn't, like, mandatory as it should be, because I feel like everybody needs this, and everybody needs to, like, know what this is.
24: Everything happens for a reason.
25: Everything happens for a reason. Me too.
19: So I found out about ELP my 10th grade year, and I had a friend, she was a senior, and she was telling me about it. And then last year, my 11th grade year, I had another friend who was a senior, and she was telling me too, and they both were saying the same thing. It was very little information. Like, all they basically were saying was that, oh, you get a free pizza party at the end, and you get money.
25: You do?
19: That's what they, that's what they made it about. So I just was like, and then until I actually joined, and I'm like, this program is way more than you getting a stipend. It's way more than that cheesy pizza party. At the end, like, anyone who knows me personally, I'm a person who, I'm not saying I have everything figured out, but I know what I want in life. I've always had good grades. I've always been on top of stuff, despite, like, some of the things that I might go through. College is, like, my way out. Like, so I know I'm going to get it done. I'm going to finish. And I just didn't think it would probably help me that much, but it really taught me, like, a lot. Like, I already did, like, my own research, and even though, like, even my ELP teacher, Mr. Nick, he'll tell you, like, I'm probably ahead of the other students, but he still has helped me, like, so much. It's the only class that I actually look forward to. I was I hate going to school. I feel like we don't learn anything. The only thing I look forward to is ELP, and it's sad because it's not even an everyday thing. Yeah, and like you said, if it wasn't for ELP, I wouldn't even be right here. I wouldn't have heard about this place.
25: I feel like it's just a huge open book of opportunities that we were obviously all, like, it was all brought to us for a reason.
24: Mm-hmm.
25: And I feel like this program is important more than we think and more than we see, because this will help you out and make you choose, because we are very pressured as seniors in high school to, like, what are we going to college, no college, what are we going to do, this. It just changes your perspective because it's like there's so many opportunities that you can do after school. There's so many ways that you can, as being Mr. Andrew and, it, like, as him being our mentor, he's not just a mentor, like, just for the name of it. He takes it seriously, and he actually is here to help.
19: You can tell they actually care about you.
24: Yeah, right. About you.
19: I had two. My first one, she moved to D.C., but she was, like you can tell she really cared about me, and I feel the same about my mom now. Right. I like how you said you feel like it should be mandatory, and I feel the same way. I have a lot of friends that are juniors, and I tell them all the same thing. If you can, like,
25: join.
19: It's not even just for college. Like, I literally witnessed them help people get a job, like, right now. College isn't for everyone, so, like, they would just help you get into something. Like, find out what you want to do, and they help you with, like, your graduation requirements.
25: Which is great, because it's not, like, specifically, like, just for college. Like, okay, you're going to go to college. I'm going to help you get into college. I'm going to help you apply. I'm going to help you do this, take placement tests. It's, like, whatever you want to do. You want to do cosmetology, I'll get you a cosmetology job opportunity. So many doors to take. Like, there's so many roads to take, so many doors that are open, and it just helps out a lot.
24: In order to get into the Emerging Leadership Program, you have to, like, your parents kind of have to make a certain income.
19: Amount. Yeah.
24: I feel like it should be offered to more kids, because that's a little bit unfair to me. Because there's a ton of kids who, with higher incomes, that still, they don't know anything. They don't know what to do with their life. So I feel like that it should be offered to more kids.
25: That is another thing, though. I feel like if I didn't join, I would not have did my FAFSA.
24: Me neither.
25: And
24: I didn't even know what it was.
25: I wouldn't have did my financial aid, and I'm so serious about that, because, like, I feel like I would have seen it, but then I would have, like, slacked on it, and Mr. Andrew was so, like, financial aid.
24: That was the first thing that we got done.
25: And that's needed. That sometimes is needed, that extra push, because it's like, okay, my teachers, my mom's telling me to do it, but I'm not going to do it, because, like, sometimes you need help to do things, and, like, I feel like this helped a lot, because I wouldn't have got it.
24: Absolutely. I didn't even know what a FAFSA was until he said something. Right,
25: and how important it was, and how many scholarship opportunities there are, and how many scholarships that you can apply for. You can apply for scholarships for having black hair, and you can apply for scholarships for, I never would have searched that. I never would have known that.
24: Mm-hmm.
19: I remember one day, like, I was just having a really bad day, and I had decided last minute to apply to Howard, and something, like, went wrong with my application. The people who were supposed to do my recommendation letters, I guess they didn't get that email sent to them. So my ELP instructor, teacher, mentor, whichever, he had to do mine, like, the day before, and I just was, like, apologizing. Like, I'm sorry that it's so, like, last minute, because I know you're usually supposed to give those to them, like, weeks in advance. Yeah. So, like, they know what to put. And he was just telling me, like, it was no problem. He had no issue with the writing. He just was telling me how, like, he can see, like, it doesn't matter where I end up, he knows I'm going to be successful. And just, like, those small words, like, he probably doesn't even know it, but that literally made my whole day, because, like, with battling with your parents about what you want to go to schools for, or, like, them being hard on you, and you already have issues with school and working, and then you do extracurricular activities. So, like, all of that, just juggling and balancing all of that, I feel like the ELP teachers, like, really help you and make you, like, motivated to just do better and be more.
25: So I will tell anyone in 10th, 11th grade, maybe even 9th, join ELP if you can. This program is a blessing in disguise. It's not even in disguise. It's just a blessing. but, yeah.
0: In the next 5 years, I think I see myself hopefully being a journalist for, like, music. Hopefully, like, being able to interview people about what, how they felt when they wrote this, or what kind of, like, what mindset they were whenever they decided, oh, I should put this in a song. I'll just do that, hopefully.
1: In the next 5 years, I hope to see myself at least, like, start my own production company, so then I can just freelance on what my major was, which is multimedia. And then, you know, with that production company, I hope to make videos with it, and then my own graphic design. I don't know, just so many things. I specifically don't even know yet. All I know is that I just want my own production company.
25: Mm-hmm. Within the next 5 years, I'm set on wanting to go to college to be a social worker, but I feel like I have my own youth program, my own young mom support group, my movement and organization Pittsburgh Artists, and then I have my photography business. And I feel like having those things just might be enough, because I'm not working or anything for the income. I'm working to educate others, educate the youth, and help and heal people. The social work will probably be something that I'm going to fall back on, but I'm kind of going to want to pursue having a podcast and all the businesses and everything. And I think I'm just going to, like, do that. I think within the next 5 years, I'll find balance and just focus on the things that I want to do and on my goals and on my businesses and everything. And I want to be successful with all businesses mm-hmm. that I have and all organizations.

0: yet, but I plan to be a journalist. I want to one day, like, maybe own my own news company. Growing up, I experienced just, like, negative things in the news about, like, just in the area that I grew up in, which basically is all black, majority black people. So I kind of want to change the image that people, like, have of us. I want to put more positivity things out on the news. I'm more interested in writing for journalism, but, like, I want to do every single thing I want to do, like the radio, write, print, like, you know, all of that. I want to experience every, you know, little job there is.
1: So there are two things that I love most in life, and that is acting and performing and also helping people. So in the next 5 years, I see myself building a platform for myself, and with that platform, basically just giving a voice to people who feel like that they don't have one. So I see myself on TV and Broadway and all that stuff, because that's like what I love to do. But the bigger picture of it is raise awareness for certain issues, you know, be the person to speak on behalf of the millions of people who don't feel like that they have a voice to speak on this certain topic. That concludes today's podcast. Thank you all for listening. This is Naomi Terrell from Penn Hills High School. I want to give a little shout out to our mentors for the ELP program. Again, just like Stacia touched upon earlier, it's a really great program. Please join if you have the chance. Thank you all.
0: This is Jayana from East Allegheny High School. I just wanted to give a shout out to Miss Hannah and Mr. Nick from the ELP program.
2: This is Stacia Hawthorne. I wanted to give a special thanks to the ELP program in general, and specifically Mr. Andrews and John for having us today and mentoring us.
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4: And this is Dory. I wanted to thank Mr. Luke. He's not here, but thanks for letting me do this for the Job Shadow, because it was kind of awesome.
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7: In today's world, recycling is something that is very important for the environment. It helps new materials to be made more easily and keeps harmful gases of landfills from polluting the air. There are many things that could be done so that much more of our waste could get recycled. For starters, start recycling in school cafeterias. Every day, hundreds of cartons, bottles, and cans are thrown out in our cafeterias simply because people are not educated on how to recycle. About 80% of what Americans throw away is recyclable. According to earth911.com, if your school has about 600 students, in just one school year, 54,000 cartons that could have been recycled are thrown out, and that's just cartons. The reason why many schools do not recycle in cafeterias is simply because it is easier to just throw everything out. However, if we all took a little bit of time to separate our recyclables from the trash, schools across America would keep thousands of tons of trash out of landfills. Next, schools could also recycle paper. In most schools around where I live, all paper is tossed into the trash along with other garbage. But there are programs locally that make recycling easier for schools and places such as office buildings and churches too. Abitibi is a free recycling program that provides a dumpster specifically for paper. They collect the paper and even pay a small amount per ton of paper collected. This program has been running for 10 years, and there are about 15,000 bins in 23 U.S. cities, including Pittsburgh. This is a great solution for schools, since Abitibi handles the collection, transport, and recycling of paper. There are some good practices that schools can adopt to reduce their environmental footprint. In cafeterias, we can separate our cans, bottles, and cartons from the garbage, and perhaps unserved food in cafeterias can be saved and reserved. In general, schools can also recycle paper using a program such as Abitibi Paper Retriever. When students see recycling in action in their schools, maybe they will decide to start recycling at home too. With a commentary for Youth Express, this is Rachel McLaughlin, a 7th grader at North Allegheny.
8: What's up, everybody? My name is Emil Cook. I'm a teacher at Propel Andrews Street. I teach computer science, graphic design. I'm a hip-hop educator.
9: My name is David Wusu. I'm in 11th grade, and I go to Propel Andrews Street.
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12: 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I am assistant coordinator here at Propel Northside Community Wellness Center. 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
11: So inside, there were big box

0: boxes of fresh produce and different things like Thanksgiving type items. And we just bagged it up for people to come and get tomorrow.
1: Saturday, it is a party out here. We at least have 100 and something families, friends, and scholars out here lined up from 10 to 12 on Saturday. We will be giving out to all the families that show up. You don't have to sign up. You do not have to call in. If they just show up, pull up, they can get as many bags as they can.
0: I'm a member of the Action Team, and the Action Team, basically what it is, it's a leadership program for all Propel high schools. And even though I don't go to this school, I am a part of its community. I'm here today with the Action Team, and we're just doing the work that we continue to do and, you know, the work that we strive to do every day.
2: I think volunteering is fun, especially when you got the right people. Like, I love volunteering with the Action Team. We work faster together.
3: You don't need to have a certain skill set. You just, you know, do it.
4: I think a lot of times when we think about volunteering, you think like, oh, I'm not a certified nurse, or I'm not a, I don't know, an electrician, or, you know, maybe you think that you don't have a particular service that you can do. But no, just your presence, sometimes your energy, a hand, right? Getting in where you fit in, right? So maybe it's taking the cardboard boxes and breaking them down and taking them to the recycling bin, or, you know, just helping optimize the conveyor belt of bagging up the produce. When it comes to volunteering, just being of service to others.
3: You know, I could be doing anything else with my time, but I choose to volunteer because it makes me feel good, and I know that I'm giving back to people who need this stuff, so I'm just helping them out.
2: I volunteer because I want people to know that there's people out here, and they're not about ourselves, and everybody has somebody.
0: I volunteer because it makes me feel good. I love helping people. That's just who I am. That's always been a part of who I am and a part of my nature. I feel like we all have a social responsibility to each other to help as much as we can.
1: The Wellness Center is what it is. It's a hub for our community. 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We will soon have nurse and medical assistant as well, where we'll be able to provide health care not only for our scholars and our families, but for the whole community, for the whole Northside. So they could come and see the doctor here and be seen for anything except a knee replacement. Please follow us on Facebook, Propel Northside Community Wellness Center, and you'll be able to see all of the great stuff that we have going on here.
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6: My name is Lake, and I am in second grade at the Environmental Charter School in Pittsburgh, Pennsylvania. Littering makes me concerned about the future of the world, and here's why. Did you know 850 million pounds of litter were made last year in the U.S.? Instead of littering, I wish people would put their trash in the garbage. I prefer you not litter because it is bad for the earth. I know it makes the earth a big dump. I believe humans will be extinct if littering keeps happening. If a fish eats trash and people eat fish, the people will die. Don't forget, littering impacts all of us, and I think we can work together to make the world a better place. This is Lakin from Environmental Charter School, second grade persuaders.
7: I now want to turn to the person who's working to make things happen at City Theater and the Young Playwrights competition. And Dennis Robinson is his name. And Dennis, I know you're really new to City Theater. So, you know, Mark Masterson, he's listening. He's taking in every word. how are you today?
8: I'm great. How are you?
7: Tell me about yourself. And are you new to Pittsburgh?
8: I'm not new to Pittsburgh. No. So I'm the new Director of Education and Accessibility at City Theater. I've been there about 6 weeks now. I was actually at Pittsburgh Ballet Theater. I'm in the education department there before, and I also worked for the opera prior to that. So
7: you've got experience working here, which is a good thing. I mean, working locally. Tell me about your own background, though. Are you trained in theater?
8: I am. I was born and raised in Pittsburgh. I'm actually a Kappa alumnus.
7: Excellent.
8: So I went to Kappa for voice and then went to Carnegie Mellon for opera directing. And I've been in the arts education space since.
7: And, you know, a lot of groups do have a special arts education component. And I'm curious, you've clearly that resonates with you a great deal. Why is that important in your mind? It's not an easy job.
8: It's not, but I think the arts are so important because it creates well-rounded individuals. I know many people focus on STEM education, but I think STEAM is what it should be. To make a well-rounded scientist or doctor or any of those things, I think if they have experience with music and drama and literature, it expands their horizons.
7: The other thing I think a lot of people may not consider is it's nice to have another reason to want to come to school,
8: right?
7: And to have friendships that are strengthened by participating in the arts. And that sometimes can make a huge difference.
8: Absolutely. I think it is one of the most inclusive things on earth, the arts, and everyone feels included and feels they can be a part of it.
7: Now, I want to be sure we introduce Ava Weidensol, who's here with us. Hi, Ava.
9: Hi.
7: And you are at Baldwin High School, Go Highlanders. Can you tell me a little bit about yourself? And is there anybody you would like to acknowledge?
9: Uh-huh. Well, I'm a freshman this year at Baldwin High School, like you said. I'm a really big fan of the arts, especially that pertaining to writing and painting. And I'd like to just give a shout out to Mason Baker and Stephanie Oakes, my best friends. Love you guys.
7: That's wonderful. What do you think makes a good friend? I'm curious.
9: Well, I think that a part of it is definitely being a good listener, but another important part is being able to relate to them and having similar interests. So all of us really, really like art. We like to draw. We like to listen to music, and we bond over that a lot.
7: That's very good to hear. Tell me, I know we're here to talk about your play, but I'm curious about your art. What do you like to draw or paint? Or
9: I actually really like to paint, especially like faces and people and stuff like that.
7: Nice. Have you're a freshman this year, so you have a lot of time before you think about what you might want to do after high school. But have you thought about that yet?
9: I definitely have. I for sure want to keep with theater and maybe even go with playwriting in general. But I also definitely like to stay in Pittsburgh because I just think it's an amazing town, an amazing place to be.
7: Well, I'm glad to hear you say that. Who's here with you today?
9: My mom, my dad, and my younger sister, Lily, are here with me today.
7: I thought I saw a sister. Hi, Lily. Do you have any other siblings?
9: No, it's just me and Lil.
7: Okay. Well, it's wonderful to have you with us. So is this your first year being part of the Young Playwrights program?
9: Yeah, it is.
7: So can you sort of, like, let's rewind to the beginning, when you found out about it and how you got to where you are today. Can you walk us through that?
9: Well, I originally actually heard about it while I was on my way to the Shakespeare monologue contest. I'd noticed a poster up in the hallway, and I asked my English teacher that was taking us, oh, hey, what is that? And she explained to me how it worked and how you could enter. So that evening, I got on my computer and, like, looked it up. I thought it was really interesting, so I started, like, writing out a plot map of what I might want to do for something like that. Then I found it about a month later, a month before the final due date, and I was like, oh, yeah. And I finished it up, kind of got it to where I liked it to be, and after that, I entered it.
7: Wow. Was it hard to get it in by the deadline? Did you get it in on the day it was due?
9: I sort of worked in such a way so that during my first period, my English, I would be writing for it, and then I'd also work on it at home. So I was able to get it in on time, but it wasn't too difficult to get it in like before the end.
7: Had you ever written a play before?
9: Nope, this was my first time.
7: That's exciting. So what's its name?
9: It's called Words.
7: Words. And can you share a little bit about its characters and maybe the theme?
9: Well, first we have Miles. He's our main character. He's a pretty shy sort of kid. He loves to write poetry, and his favorite class is English class, which is taught by Mrs. Williams. And Mrs. Williams is very kind to Miles. Like, he's a bit like the teacher's pet archetype.
7: Yeah.
9: So they have a pretty good relationship. And then his best friend is named Jared, and he and Jared have been friends for like forever, basically, and they're very close to one another. And Jared will often read some of Miles's poetry and just comment it on and stuff like that. They sort of mess around together. So that day, Miles is sort of in class, and Miss Williams mentions that there's a poetry contest, and automatically he's like, "Oh yeah, this is going to be so cool! I'm going to sign up for this." But then she introduces a new character, that Brad. Brad used to bully Miles in middle school, so he gets very nervous about being around him, and so Miles leaves the classroom, kind of takes a minute to breathe, and then whenever he comes back, he talks about the situation to Miss Williams. Miss Williams reassures him, "Okay, everything will be fine." And as he's walking out, he signs up officially for the poetry contest. And then by the end of the day, he and Jared are walking out of the lunchroom, and they look at the sign-up sheet, and the only other person who signs up is Brad.
7: The bully signs up. I almost want to ask you how this all resolves, but that may spoil it. What an interesting concept. And I don't want to be, spoil things, but they must be astonished that Brad has signed up, right? Because they just assume he's a goof, he doesn't write, or he's not going to create poetry, and here he is signing up to do it.
9: Mm-hmm.
7: Wow. That's who mentored you as you worked on this? It sounds like you have a good relationship with your English teacher. Was he or she able to help you?
9: Yeah, actually, sort of two English teachers, because I'm in the advanced program at my school. So one of them was Miss Parks, who helped me get into it. But I also had Mr. Shaner supporting me, especially with a lot of the more technical writing aspect.
7: And then once you drafted it and submitted it to City Theater, let me turn. By the way, if you're just joining us, we're talking about the City Theater Young Playwright competition, Young Playwrights contest. Ava Weidensaw is who you just heard very articulately explain the process so far and her play. Also with us is Dennis Robinson, Director of Education and
8: Accessibility.
7: I was almost right.
8: Almost.
7: At City Theater. So her play comes in along with, I would imagine, dozens and dozens and dozens of
8: we
7: others.
8: We have over 400 submissions every year.
7: Oh, my goodness.
8: So we whittled those down to 6 to present as part of our Young Playwrights Festival.
7: And do you provide any feedback in terms of polishing them? Is there a dramaturg that
8: absolutely
7: gets involved?
8: Each of the 6 winners get to work with a dramaturg throughout the summer, a professional dramaturg who does this for a living, and actually all 400 submissions get written feedback from dramaturgs and professionals in theater. So everyone who submits gets written feedback.
7: That's really exciting to know that you get that feedback. In fact, we were talking just about half an hour ago with some students from Pittsburgh Musical Theater and about auditions for college and whether you get feedback or not. And right. the answer was no, typically. And I know that would be frustrating to me to not get any feedback because you want to get better.
8: Me also, yeah.
7: And also learn. My memory is that a lot of times there will be many entries from a single school or maybe a teacher that sort of acts as a champion for the contest. What I find really amazing in Ava's case is it sounds to me like, you know, you were proactive on your own part. It wasn't seeing a poster in your school or having Miss Parks or your other teacher say something to you. You saw it while attending the August Wilson monologue contest. You researched it online and you did it. Am I right? That
8: right, yeah. We do residencies in many schools, and that leads to many of our submissions. But Ava hasn't done one of those, and she found us on her own, and we're glad she did.
7: That's fantastic. So will these plays be staged?
8: Yes. So on October 26th and 27th, we will have public performances. We'll have a middle school and high school performance each day at 1 and 6 p.m. And we invite everyone to come join us. And we'll also have four honorable mention readings on November 2nd at 2 p.m.
7: And my memory is these are professional actors.
8: Yeah, we hire professional directors and designers and actors to present and produce these six plays.
7: So if you want to find out what is coming out of minds of middle and high school students in terms of creativity, what themes emerge, it's a great chance to get to sample a whole bunch of different folks. Other winners include students from Pittsburgh Kappa, Lakeview High School, also Fox Chapel area,
8: yes.
7: I think is a winner.
8: Yes.
7: Turning back to you, Ava, have you been to any rehearsals of the play? What's that been like to hear professional actors and see professional actors bringing even more life to your words?
9: It's just like unreal. It's just so amazing to see that something that I wrote, that I created, could like come to life like that.
7: Yeah, I can't imagine. Have you ever given them feedback, maybe, you know, like, I didn't quite mean it the way you're saying it? Because I would imagine an actor would appreciate that.
9: Yeah, actually, during our very first read-through of the work as a group, we sort of went through words, and we found a couple of lines that, in the context that we wanted to present it in, maybe didn't make sense or needed to be reworded slightly. So we were also, like, very slightly editing the script as we went through to make something that translates best to the stage and expresses the themes that we wanted to express.
7: How did you feel about that at the beginning? Did it seem natural to be doing that?
9: It really did. It was just amazing all the way through.
7: That's great. I'm not sure... Tried to put myself in your shoes if I would be enamored with my own words and would not want them to be edited. I think at that point in my life, I might resist editing unless it was my idea. So it's good that you're this collaborative. So I've two more questions for you, but the first one is, do you think this changed you in any way? You know, entering, I know the experience, well, first it will last a lifetime. It's not over yet. But just the process of actually writing a play, let alone winning this competition. But has it you know, made you look at things differently or impacted you?
9: Yeah, I guess that it really has. One of the big themes of my play is sort of looking at events from different perspectives and seeing how people can change over time. And I think that really helped me in my life to sort of, you know, go with the flow, kind of see things from different perspectives than I normally would and just keep going.
7: That's excellent. And I'll ask my other question of you in a minute, but I want to turn back to Dennis. Having gone through this first time with City Theater, I don't even know how you would prepare to be doing this at the time you came in. Can you kind of describe what it's been like for you getting used to this?
8: Luckily, I have a great team of coworkers and colleagues who are helping me through. But it's wonderful being able to work with these young playwrights and get their stories on the stage. It's the 20th anniversary of the Young Playwrights Festival, and we're very proud that many of our young playwrights have gone on to continue playwriting, and they're in programs in dramatic writing at Yale and at NYU, and we're really proud about that.
7: My big final question is an easy one. Is there anything else you wanted to say or share about this experience or about anything in general that I may have not thought to ask you?
9: I think that one thing that I want to tell, like, anyone who's considering, like, writing something, or either a play or just any work, is to just keep writing even if you get stuck. Literally, this entire play concept was supposed to be sort of like a launch board for me to find my final one, and then I was like, hey, I might be onto something here, and just kept going with it.
7: That's great advice for everybody, I think, no matter what you're pursuing. Anything else you wanted to mention, Dennis?
8: No, but actually just that we'd love to have everyone join us on the 26th and 27th at City Theater on the South Side, and they can find more information at citytheatercompany.org, and theater spelled with an R-E.
7: The fancy way, citytheatercompany.org. And I would imagine we're not too far away from recruiting new playwrights.
8: We aren't. We would love submissions. Will be the deadline will be March 31st of 2020, and so get your pen to your paper or your fingers on your keyboards and submit to City Theater.
7: Excellent. Keyboard or pen and paper for you, Ava?
9: The keyboard, because it's easier to go back and edit.
7: Yeah, I would probably do the same thing. Thanks to both of you for being here, and good luck with the staging of the plays, and congratulations.
9: Thank you.
7: Look for more information, City Theater, Theatry, Theater, spelled the fancy way, company.org.
10: My name is Yombo. I'm 10th grade, Pusher High School.
11: My name is Aisha, and I'm an 11th grader.
12: My name is Janaya. I am in 10th grade, and I go to Pusher High School.
11: Our first topic is lunch and how they're different. Mostly, like, where I came from was Oregon, and, like, the school lunches were different in so many ways. Here, you just kind of eat, like, the same weird stuff in the same line. But in Oregon, you eat, like, different ways. One day, you have, like, tacos because it's Tuesday. They just have, like, a weekend thing where they do, like, different lunches in the different weekends and the different days. I like the lunches better there than here.
12: Woodland Hills is my old school that I used to go to. It's a lot better at my old school because we had a lot more to pick from. In this school, they just have two lines, and it's either mainly pizza, burger, peanut butter and jelly, or wrap or salads. That's what I feel like they basically feed us every day. I don't think that the menu is really going to change, not unless we get a petition saying that we want to change the school's lunches, which I highly doubt that they will do.
10: I'm not always eat lunch in school. I always go home to lunch because I'm not very like this American food. And when I go home, I always do by myself. It's a lot of food for Chinese food. I always eat rice or noodles.
12: What is Chinese food here compared to Chinese food in China?
10: Here's Chinese food is more sweet and more sour. It's a lot of different.
12: So is the Chinese food that they basically give us, it's like it is Chinese food, but it's just not real Chinese food.
10: Yeah, that's real Chinese food, but maybe American, maybe they don't like the real Chinese food taste, so they should change it, like them to good for sale.
12: Our second topic is cultures. And at my old school, Woodland Hills, we did not have any cultures, like different kinds of people. We didn't have people from different places, from China or Yemen and other places. We just had, I wouldn't say regular people, but people who lived around the area that is more familiar with it. They wouldn't have any types of clubs, like they wouldn't have no African clubs. They did have an after-school program, but at the after-school program, they taught us how to play maracas, tambourines, bongos, and like other cultural instruments, but it's just we didn't have any other cultures there. The cultures here, I actually like it that they actually have different kinds of people from different places here because they could teach you more about their country and stuff. And you could show them how their food is different from ours, like what Youngbo was talking about, like Chinese food from where he's from and Chinese food from here. I would more so like to figure out what does it really taste like or want to taste some of the food Aisha from her country makes.
10: I think should be a lot of different culture in Bashir High School, so we should respect the different culture. In my class, there is a girl, she said when she's young, she's Muslim. She told us when she's young, another girl told she something bad to wear the hijab, and it's a lot hurt for her heart. So I think we should respect and understand different culture.
13: I'm from Yemen, but I moved to Oregon like 6 years ago. I've been here for about 6 years now. Mostly my country was not that different, but where I just moved from right now, Oregon, it was nice. It had Chinese kids in school, Korean, Japanese, many like from Nepal. I had a lot of friends from different cultures. It was actually nice, but the same thing that happened to this girl, I kind of felt like abused or like someone say something bad about my hijab too when I was a kid. They were just like, why do you wear this thing? Take it off. It's hot. Like, don't you not feel the heat? And when you're wearing this, it's like the wind just goes through it and like just makes you feel better about yourself. You don't wear this just because you're Muslim. You wear it like it's like, it covers you up from men or like things like that or eyes of other people. We don't wear it for show or for anything. We just wear it like it's a culture thing. And I wouldn't say that cultures are different or anything for in any way, but it was actually nice being in Oregon, seeing many different people from other different countries, learning languages. As I was in Oregon, I tried learning Chinese. I took Chinese classes. It was hard. The only words I could learn from it was just like ni hao and xie xie. That's the only two words. But as I kept going, I kind of got the hang of Korean. So now I know half of Korean, but I'm struggling with the alphabet. I'm going back and forward in about 4 or 5 languages. So it's kind of like struggle going between back and forward. So yeah.
10: I can teach you Chinese, but you should pay.
13: I don't pay mostly attention a lot, so if I pay more attention in class, I used to take like a lot of classes. If I paid attention more, maybe now I would have been better than you. I'm not saying that, but a lot of people mostly say it, so sometimes when I speak in Korean or a different language, people are just like, oh my god, you're just so fluent. I'm like, oh, thank you. It's just that I learned. So if I pay attention more in class, maybe I would have been better than you. No offense. No offense.
10: Maybe she will better than me for Chinese.
7: Now, it's our pleasure to introduce you to three high school seniors. They are all part of Junior Achievement's 18 Under 18 program for Junior Achievement of Western Pennsylvania. I'm simply going to ask each of them to introduce themselves, perhaps let us know where you go to school, any interests or anybody you'd like to say hello to, however makes sense. And I'm going to start with Alakia.
14: Hi, my name is Alakia Borgata. I am a senior in Southfield High School, and I want to just say hi to my mom and my dad. And I'm super excited to be here, and I want to thank 18 Under 18 and Junior Achievement for providing us this great opportunity.
15: Hello, my name is Cassidy Griffith. I'm a senior at Peters Township High School. I'd like to thank my family at home and my brother who's at college right now, along with my physics teacher, Mrs. Neff. She's been truly an inspiration. I would also like to thank Junior Achievement for this opportunity, and I'm just excited to be here today.
16: I'm Elena Barlock, and I'm a senior at Bishop Canavan High School, and I would also like to thank 18 Under 18 and my mom and dad for being here, and I know my aunt and grandma are watching at home.
7: Now, each of you has been recognized for your accomplishments. And this is fun because I don't know what your accomplishments are deliberately. I would rather learn about them this morning as our audience does too. I know in some cases it might be one thing or it might be a combination of things. Could be something entrepreneurial. Who knows? Who would like to go first to tell me a bit about your recognition for 18 Under 18. Cassidy, do you want to?
15: Sure, I can go first. So kind of throughout the past couple years, I've been doing research about CRISPR gene editing and its relation in treating sickle cell disease. I went to two different summer programs where I was able to look into this, the University of Pittsburgh Health Career Scholars Academy and the Pennsylvania Governor School of the Sciences. So I've kind of been looking into that for the past couple years. It was just actually approved by the FDA, which is really cool to kind of learn about. The other thing that I'm really involved in is Interact. I'm working with the district board that I'm on to plan a poverty simulation for it, which is kind of when you're just live role-playing of what it's like to be at the poverty line. And it really just creates a better sense of empathy in people. So that's coming up in March, and I've been planning that for over a year now, so that's definitely really exciting.
7: Wow. And will that be for students in your school or community members at large?
15: So that's for Interact members across Western Pennsylvania. We have a district conference every year where everyone kind of meets, so this is kind of in addition to that. So there's normally about 20 or 30 different schools represented.
7: That's really exciting. I would love to talk with students after they've gone through that experience to have them as guests in a segment like this, because I'd be curious what observations they might have. You mentioned it, CRISPR, is that C-R-I-S-P-R?
15: Yep.
7: And it's gene splicing. And I know the UPMC Hillman Cancer Center Academy might be doing some work there too, but you had two different experiences. Will you be continuing to sort of follow this kind of biomedical research? Are you thinking that's what you might like to do career-wise?
15: Yes, definitely. I'd like to go into biomedical engineering and kind of more of the bioengineering side with the gene editing part in college. So that's kind of my future plans.
7: That's amazing. Do you know where you graduate this year? Have you made a choice for what you're going to do after graduation?
15: Not quite. I'm still waiting to hear back from a couple colleges, but I'll know in April. But I'm very excited just to see what my options are and kind of go where it leads me.
7: Excellent. Elena or Laikia, do you have any questions you'd like to ask of Cassidy based on what she just shared?
17: I have a quick question. How did you get interested in gene editing and CRISPR?
15: So kind of whenever I was in ninth grade, I kind of learned about sickle cell disease in my biology class. I didn't really know about it, and we didn't talk a great deal about it, mostly just about the genetic component of it. But after looking into it a little bit more and realizing how the disease affects people, I was kind of interested in what they're doing to kind of treat it. They were kind of doing different things like stem cell treatments and different things, but CRISPR is really the new technology, so that's kind of what led me into researching that.
18: Excellent question. And there have been some major breakthroughs with sickle cell. I know I read about one a few months ago, so you might be involved in actually eliminating or helping people have a better time of treatment in your time. That's amazing, your interest in that.
15: Thank you.
18: Now, why don't we go next to Elena, who I must say, it's radio, so I need to tell you, Elena has a Miss Teen PA International sash on. And tell me about that. I don't know if that's, I suspect your 18 under 18 honors goes beyond the sash. But tell us a little bit about your life and your honors.
19: Yes. So I am Miss Teen International. I was previously Miss Teen Pennsylvania International.
18: Oh, you are now international for the whole world. Yes. Oh my gosh, I'm honored.
19: Yes, thank you. Yes, so it definitely is not just the sash. So International Pageant is a platform-based pageant. It's not just a beauty pageant. You have to have your own personal platform. And my platform that I was very passionate about is about spreading anti-bullying awareness because I was bullied for many years in middle school. So I wanted to find a way to really use my voice. And in doing that, I've been able to reach over 15,000 students within the Pennsylvania area.
18: Wow.
19: Yes. And I've been to several schools to spread my message and present to them my opinions on anti-bullying awareness and how we can overcome things ourselves and lift each other up through kindness. And I've also created a club at my school called the Spark Club, and it stands for Spreading Positivity and Reinforcing Kindness. And it kind of goes hand in hand with my work for anti-bullying that I've been able to create a website and blog with as well.
18: It takes a lot of courage to decide to take a negative experience. A lot of people would rather just forget the bullying experiences they may have had in middle school or at other times of their life and kind of move on, or perhaps just wallow in it. You made a decision to address it head on. Do you remember how you arrived at that decision?
19: Yes, I really think that it was through COVID, having that time to reflect on who I was. I realized that I was going to start a brand new school for high school. I wanted to just have a fresh start and not let what had happened to me take over me as a person. And I really just wanted to allow myself to not dwell over the past and start a new beginning. And I think that's something that I really wanted to share with other young girls as well, because a lot of times when we go through these things, we're always wondering what's wrong with us personally and what we're doing wrong, when really it's all about just being ourselves in the end and what makes us happy.
18: Have any bullies or former bullies reached out to you to talk about their lives, maybe why they became bullies and perhaps wanted to join in your efforts?
19: Yes, I haven't spoken to previous bullies, as you say, but there are some people that have reached out to me that have been bullied, and it's, I feel as though many people that do bully are a bit similar in a way, and my advice to those who have been bullied is just, you never know what those who are going after you are going through. You really don't. So it's all about the way that you go after it. And it's not about going after your bully. It's about going after your path and your future.
18: That's good advice. Do either of you have any questions that you'd like to add, either Cassidy or Alekia?
15: So I would say, like, what kind of advice would you give someone who's being bullied or kind of was in your shoes kind of previously?
19: Yes. My advice would be to not let it affect you as much as you initially would think that it would. I thought that I was always going to feel the way that I felt, and there was never going to be a light at the end of the tunnel with friends and meeting new people, but there is always going to be a path, and it's all about doing the things that you love, surrounding yourself with people who love you, and just doing the things that genuinely make you happy, because there's nothing more important than your mental well-being, and there's always going to be that light at the end of the tunnel. You just have to strive and go after that.
18: Did you have a question? You're good.
20: No. I might just say that was wonderful, and that was really heart-touching.
19: Thank you.
18: I think a lot of people think about boys bullying, not girls. And with boys bullying, they think of fighting. And a couple things. First of all, words are a big part of bullying, and girls are hardly immune. In fact, based on at least my recent experiences with schools I'm very closely involved with, I sometimes think the problem with girls is worse. And how do you feel about that?
19: Yes, girls can be so brutal to one another, and that was a part of my struggle. It happened in person in school. It was through social media, and a lot of it is through social media. I even dealt with it a little bit my junior year last year through social media, where I was called names over the phone and was constantly texted, and they called me names. I think it's just used as a source of like, it's like a hiding place, and people would rather just show their true colors over the phone than in person. And I think it shows a lot about who somebody is if they're so brave to do something over the phone and not actually in person.
18: Well, I really admire you for the work that you're doing. Do you have any plans for after high school?
19: Yes, I plan to go to college. I'm really interested in the University of North Carolina, Chapel Hill. I want to study business management there and maybe dip my toes into fashion marketing as well. I would like to own my own business one day.
18: Excellent. Well, thank you for sharing your story as well as your plans. Now we go to Alekia, and it's your turn. You know what to do. Tell me a little bit about yourself and your plan.
21: Yeah, of course. So I personally received the 18 Under 18 Recipient Award for my work with Women Welfare. So I am a founder and the president of a nonprofit organization, a 501c3. And this organization is called Women Welfare, and it works internationally. So this organization is specifically dedicated to uplifting women who from underprivileged communities by providing them resources in education and healthcare. Some of the programs that we've done in the past was distribute sanitary supplies and also host sponsorship programs so that girls can go to school and get the education that they deserve. Also, one of the major things that we also do is imparting crucial lessons on healthcare and hygiene, which is really crucial, especially in underprivileged areas because of period poverty. And we want to instill in these girls that they can be whatever they put their minds to and empower them. And another aspect of my application to 18 Under 18 was community service. So I'm also a certified EMT, and I'm state and nationally certified, and I was able to help several people through this avenue. And so I just want to continue doing this in the future as well.
18: That's terrific. Could you please tell me the name of your nonprofit again?
21: It's called Women Welfare.
18: Women Welfare. .org, I'm guessing,
21: yes.
18: Is a nonprofit. And it's you're focusing on some very basic physical needs, but also trying to help change the mindset that people in other countries might have about how appropriate it is for girls to continue school and to receive higher education and to do certain kinds of jobs. What inspired you to focus energy in this area?
21: Yeah, specifically, I go to India multiple times. And one time when I went there, there was this one incident when I was at an orphanage because of I was distributing food there for a family tradition. And when we were distributing food there, I just saw a girl my age slip away. And she goes to this cupboard and pulls out this shaggy piece of cloth. And I was really young at that time, and I didn't understand what it was. But a few months afterwards, I understood that that piece of cloth, which looked really dirty, was actually the sanitary napkin that she was going to use. And that really showed, that really opened my eyes to the dire circumstances that some women and girls face in the world, and really opened my eyes that I need to be there in the front end doing something to change this. And so I thought about Women Welfare, an organization to help these women understand, or help these girls and women understand the importance of hygiene, proper hygiene, as well as giving them sanitary supplies and promoting health care.
18: And your interest in health care also it connects to your interest in becoming an EMT. Now, you're among the younger EMTs, I'm sure. What prompted you to move in that direction? And here you're working with your local community as an EMT.
21: Yeah, so I've always been interested in being hands-on with whatever I do, being there to help anybody that comes my way. And one of the person of when I volunteer at different organizations like McGee Women's Hospital, I've talked to countless individuals who are in such healthcare needs, and I wanted to make a more direct impact on my local community. And I really thought that healthcare, because of my interest in women welfare, I wanted to do that in my local community. And through being an EMT, I was able to really do that, being hands-on with my community and really helping them with their healthcare needs and addressing the broader healthcare concerns in our in Pittsburgh.
18: Wow, what a great, all three of you are doing amazing things. Elena, Cassidy, any questions you might want to ask of Alekia? Just want to be sure I give you the chance.
3: What really got you interested in healthcare, and what do you plan on doing in the future with it?
21: So healthcare has always been something that's really important to me. I mean, I was always like really interested. Like, I know Cassidy talked about how she was interested about sickle cell in ninth grade. I had similar classes, and I really loved biology in ninth grade and going into science classes throughout my high school. And I really want to take this passion into the future to become a doctor, and being a physician and being able to help communities just as I do as an EMT. And I really think that healthcare can truly make a difference in someone's life, and I truly believe in that.
18: How did you become a 501c3? That's not an easy thing to do. Did you have any help?
21: Yes, I would give my dedication for this organization really to my mother, who was the strongest force, who was my supporting cheerleader throughout this entire process. She was the one who got me to the right persons to get these contacts, or give me the right contacts to get this started, as well as getting it certified and becoming an 501c3. Truly, she is a true inspiration, and I'm forever grateful for her.
18: So womanwelfare.org is how you can get to it. Each of you, do you know where you're going to go to school?
21: No, I'm still applying.
18: Okay. I can imagine. Each of you has done something very different and very remarkable. Anti-bullying in the case of Elena, and promotion of kindness. Cassidy, the work you're doing to fight sickle cell and medical research in general. And as you just heard Alekia talk about the work you're doing to promote healthcare in under-resourced areas, particularly for women, I really salute each of you. Does anybody else want to say anything that you might not have had a chance to say while we have a few more moments? Well, great. Thank you, all of you, very much for being here. Keep us posted about all of your work, and we will do our best to let our listeners know. Thanks for being with us.
19: Thank you.
21: Thank you so much.
19: Thank you so much.
2: Wow, you're up early. Thanks for choosing to listen to Youth Express. This next segment is just for you.
18: We are pleased to have four students with us today. You'll meet them after their first of two numbers, and we're going to give you a chance to kind of give us a chance to sort of let their singing do the talking here for us. So I'm so pleased to present Pittsburgh Musical Theater.

0: Wow. Two tremendous, talented people. Let's meet the two folks who you just heard singing a moment ago. Alyssa, why don't we start with you? If you could introduce yourself. Shout-outs are appropriate at this time. Anything you'd like to tell us about yourself? Pittsburgh Musical Theater kids, if I may call you that, know exactly what to do. I don't need to tell them how to introduce themselves and say hello, so it's a pleasure.
1: Hi, I'm Alyssa Bales, and I go to Alderdice High School. I'm 16 years old, and I've been doing PMT since I was 5 years old, and I love it very much.
0: Wow. And did you're about to finish your junior?

0: Probably,
1: yes.
0: For 5 years. Any acknowledgements, shout outs, anything like that?
1: For my dad for always supporting me.
0: Yay. Is he out there?
1: Okay. Yeah.
0: Very good. So what do you need to know to sing a duet? Duets seem effortless when we see them on stage or watch them on screen or television, but they can't be as easy as they look.
1: They require a lot of partner work. I think that as you do a duet, you develop a strong relationship with the person you're duetting with. And I think that strong relationship helps so much with the acting and the singing and everything for the abilities.
0: And Alyssa, anything you want to add?
2: Yeah, I totally agree with Raina. You get a close bond because you start to understand the other person and their character during a duet more than just any group number, because you just have one other person that you're really speaking to, and you just get to know them and you create a working bond.
0: Another misconception people might have is those who don't perform, they might be wondering, is it easier to do a solo or a duet? On the one hand, doing a duet, you have a partner to kind of have your back. That said, if you're doing a solo, you're in complete control. What do you think about that?
2: I think that nerves are definitely a bigger factor in solos, but duets require a lot more teamwork, and also if you have a good scene partner, then it makes a duet a lot easier on you, and if you are able to have someone react to your acting choices, it heightens the scene even more. But if you have a duet partner that isn't ideal, then I guess it's a lot harder. But
0: that's a very kind way of putting it.
2: Me and Raina work very well together.
0: Yeah, if you're limited to an ensemble and that duet must, you've got the universe. If we had the whole world to choose from, you'd find a ideal duet partner. But if you're limited to an ensemble of people and then the right vocal parts, I would imagine, and the right technical ability, all of those things satisfied, you still have to have the right personalities for one another. So it must be really challenging.
2: Yeah, but I guess our direction is really important, and our teachers help us a lot, even even when it's hard, because we just have a lot of good people to look up to.
0: Yeah, I think it's important to dispel what might seem like how simple and easy this is, because when you watch it, that's the idea. It's supposed to seem easy. In a second, we'll talk with Quinn Patrick Shannon of the Conservatory at Pittsburgh Musical Theater. But before we do that, I'd like to meet Chris and Eli. So why don't we do that? The microphone's closer to Eli. I'll ask you to please introduce yourself. Tell us a bit about yourself.
3: Hi, I'm Eli Fisher. I'm 17 years old. Currently, I'm a junior at Thomas Jefferson High School because they have not let us out of school yet. This month, actually, is my one-year anniversary of being at PMT.
0: Just a year.
3: Yeah.
0: Now, you're a good person. Hopefully endorse how welcoming an environment PMT is, because you've got these people, you know, like Alyssa, who's been there since the day she was born, practically. Was it hard walking in and getting to know these guys? You can be honest.
3: I walked in knowing exactly two people, and that was my one friend that I went there with, and then one person that I knew that was at PMT. How long was Ella Jo at PMT? Like 8 years?
2: 10 years.
3: So I knew somebody was there for 10 years, and then two new people just walking in. And she was in like a different class than us, but it ended up being super welcoming. And I was just like really honestly shocked, because I'd heard so much of like theater outside of like high school is like they're cutthroat and they're mean and they're gonna make fun of you and bully you. And I just got there and they're like, "Hey, what is your name?" And I'm like, "Hi, I'm Eli. It's nice to meet you." It was super welcoming. I was honestly like really shocked, but it was great.
0: Did you do?

0: theater in high school?
1: Yeah, I've been doing theater since I was in seventh grade.
0: And how nice that you. What made you decide to get involved with Pittsburgh Musical Theater?
1: So it's actually, I just really like the show they were doing, Lightning Thief. Now I guess. Now I've been doing every show with them, but I just really like Lightning Thief.
0: Well, that's great. Any acknowledgement, shout outs, et cetera?
1: Shout out to my vocal coach, Carmen. He's a good man. Shout out to my mom. She's in Las Vegas right now, so she's not listening.
0: Does she know how the internet works? She might.
1: I don't think she does, actually. Oh. I do not. I cannot assure you that she does know.
0: Okay. Is it Ms. Fisher?
1: Mrs. Fisher, yes.
0: Mrs. Fisher, if you're listening, you can text us at 412-200-5975. And you'll hear this eventually anyway, but... thank you. Anything else you wanted to pass along?
1: No.
0: Let's meet the last of the four. This is Chris Russell, who was here first this morning. I was so happy to see you here because it meant that all of the doom and gloom about road closures was today. There's the Pride Parade is today. The Arts Festival is today. There's a lot going on, but roads were fine. You just had to think a little bit. Tell me about yourself. You know the drill.
2: Hello. My name is Christopher Russell. I am 18 and just recently graduated from West Mifflin Area High School.
0: Congratulations. Do you know what's next for you?
2: Next up, I plan on attending CCAC for general credits and continue to pursue my dreams in theatrical arts.
0: Fantastic. Anybody you want to acknowledge?
2: I would like to acknowledge my mom, all of my friends, of course, West Mifflin, and all of the teachers that helped me get here today.
0: Do you think your mom knows how to use the internet?
2: Definitely not. No.
0: Wow, you guys are tough. Eli was saying it's cutthroat in the world of out of high. It's just cutthroat for the moms and all of this. Well, it's nice to meet all four of you. Let's talk with Quinn Patrick Shannon for a minute, and then we'll get ready to do the next song. Quinn, what is happening summer camp-wise? Can people still get engaged with camps for the summer?
3: Yeah, so we run a terrific summer camp. June 26th is the start date through July 23rd. Registrations open online at pittsburghmusicals.com for ages 4 through 18. It's a full-time camp, 8 a.m. to 5 p.m., and we have four fully produced shows, including Pippin, which our teens are doing, which I'm very excited about, Newsies Junior for the little ones, a little show we developed called Any Dream Will Do for our Broadway juniors, PMT's Tiniest Stars. And we also run a dance emphasis program where they learn really intense, awesome, beautiful dance pieces, as well as a full technical theater program, which is, you know, behind-the-scenes work, which is really awesome and exciting. So registration's open online. We have a lot of great camp activities. We have a dunk tank at the end of camp that I got sucked into last year, which is a lot of fun. It's just an absolute blast. We run this camp, and when you think of the word camp, you think of fun, and that's what we like to have in that month there.
0: Well, one thing I'll add too, and it's one of the reasons I chose to be on your board of directors years ago, is I was a fan of Pittsburgh Musical Theater back to the Ken Gargaro days. And Pittsburgh Musical Theater is unique in its commitment to serving kids with a diverse skill set and with diverse backgrounds. The folks that are here today are clearly super talented, and probably any of them, if they wish, could end up having a performing career, and some are planning on that. Yeah. However, within Pittsburgh Musical Theater are also students who just enjoy it and like it and who are not doing it as wind-up dolls of their elders or for reasons to, frankly, be exploited, but are there because they love it. Everybody is there because they love it, and there's people of all levels. It's a very down-to-earth organization located on the West End. Mm-hmm. If you can find the West End Circle, but that's probably not a good...
3: Not at 5 p.m.
0: No. It's very close and easy to get to. So pittsburghmusicals.com
3: yes.
0: is how you can find more mm-hmm. information.
3: Yeah, underneath the education tab.
0: Now, we're going to have you sing us out, but before that, does anybody need to say anything that they might have forgotten to say? It could be apologies to moms. It could be information about, the theater. Okay, there's Alyssa is raising her hand like a nice person.
4: Just want to say hi to my sister, Sylvie.
0: Hi, Sylvie. We could play, do you know the song, Bring a Little Water, Sylvie?
4: Yes, I do.
0: Yes, you do. Do people sing it to your sister?
4: James Charles sings it.
0: It's a nice song.
4: Yep.
0: I have to admit I don't know James Charles.
4: You should look him up.
0: I'll look him up.
4: He's interesting.
0: Anybody else have anything to say? Yeah. Oh, Eli's going to talk.
5: Sorry, Mom.
0: Oh.
5: Sorry. Love you.
0: Okay. What are we about to... Oh, Quinn, anything else to say before you tell us
3: no,
0: what
3: I just,
0: we're about
3: I just want to thank you for having us on this morning, Larry. This was really nice. And the piece they're about to do is from Pippin, actually. It's the ending of Act 1. It's really triumphant and positive. Take it away, guys, I guess.
0: Okay, and Pippin's is a Stephen Schwartz, right?
3: Yeah, Stephen Schwartz show that was revived in 2013. Very popular. This was actually, Morning Glow, I think, was like a top 40 hit. Michael Jackson did a very famous version of Morning Glow back in the day. And there's some other songs
0: the,
3: in there.
0: The flip side of that was Bring Me a Little Water, Sylvie.
3: They're right. And Corner of the Sky is another really famous song, Magic to Do. Ben Vereen was in the original cast. It's kind of an iconic performance
0: that
3: he did in 1970. It's a show about coming of age and finding yourself and finding your purpose and finding your corner of the sky.
0: Excellent. So we're going to get ready once again for Pittsburgh Musical Theater.

0: Pittsburgh Musical Theater. Thank you. PittsburghMusicals.com is where you can get additional details. Thanks for being with us. Well, every student learns about the Bill of Rights early on. But the Bill of Rights can go a little bit further and provides a framework to think about what other rights are there. Not privileges or special bits of treatment, but issues of equity that every single person should be able to receive, just as the Bill of Rights indicates that everybody should receive certain rights. And we're going to talk about something that A-plus Schools has helped to champion with its Teen Block organization, and that is its Student Bill of Rights. And I'd first like to introduce you to Pam Senke Poole, who is a program manager. Do I have your name correct? I'm sorry.
1: No, that's quite all right. It actually made me smile. It's actually Pam Littlepool.
0: Well, Littlepool, I'm sorry. It's Senke Littlepool and Pam Littlepool. That's what I get for not having a piece of paper in front of me.
1: No worries.
0: I'm sorry. It's Pam Littlepool. And we might as well get everybody else introduced, too. We have Senke Littlepool. I didn't put Pam in your name, which is good. Senke, you're a student at Pittsburgh SciTech, right?
2: Correct.
0: And also, we have Ama Ababio.
3: Yes.
0: Did I get that right?
3: Yes.
0: Ama Ababio. Tell me how to pronounce your last name again.
3: Ababio.
0: Ababio. Okay. And you are at Taylor Alderdice?
3: Yes, I am.
0: Are you both seniors?
3: No, juniors.
0: Both juniors. I like that because it means you're going to be able to carry this forward more. Let me turn to Pam. Tell me a bit about A-plus Schools. A lot of people may think that A-plus Schools is a program operated by the city of Pittsburgh politically, or that it comes from Belfield Street. While you work collaboratively with the city government and with Pittsburgh Public Schools and many other organizations, you're an independent organization. Tell us a bit about A-plus.
1: Yes, we're an independent educational advocacy organization. We describe ourselves as a watchdog organization. Our mission is to ensure that all Pittsburgh Public School students have an equitable education. And we describe that as all of our students being able to have the resources and supports to meet and exceed a shared standard.
0: How did A-plus Schools get started, and when did it start?
1: A-plus Schools started approximately 9 years ago. It actually came at a particularly challenging time for our school district, if you will. It came out of a mayor's commission. There was a number of challenges related to within school board, within the education that students were receiving, and the mayor at the time convened a group to look at how best can we begin to address some of these issues, and that gave birth to what we now know as A-plus Schools.
0: A lot of folks have misperceptions about Pittsburgh Public Schools. I have the pleasure of visiting at least 20 schools a year, if not more, and some on a regular basis. There are some amazing things happening in schools within the district. As with any large organization, there are peaks and valleys, areas where improvement is needed, and otherwise, and I'm not talking about students as much as I am just basic conditions, buildings, and that's not at all meant to be a criticism. It's just a fact. It's what happens when you have a district as large as Pittsburgh Public Schools. And that's one of the things I think that you've been able to do is to be the eyes and ears in a collaborative way to provide feedback to Dr. Lane. I'm talking about Linda Lane, the superintendent of Pittsburgh Public, and her staff, because you have parents involved as well as, in a minute, we'll talk about student involvement. Mm-hmm. Can you mention some of the programs? I know, for example, that you're now seeking volunteers to interview principals.
1: That we are. We have a number of programs, and the program that you just referenced is our SchoolWorks program. And what we do is that we provide an opportunity for members of the community, and that could be parents, community members, to actually be trained around using a particular survey instrument, if you will, or interview instrument, to go in and speak with principals and other school staff to find out more about what is happening within our schools. This year in particular is very exciting because there is not only going to be what is our traditional SchoolWorks, but there will also be a SchoolWorks team block. So our young people will be going out to their peers and surveying their peers around their student bill of rights to find out about their exposure, access, and experience as it relates to the issues in the student bill of rights. And a parallel process with adults will happen in staff members, and again, principals will be interviewed.
0: What a terrific thing. And I don't know if other cities have done it quite this way. And one of the things I like is I think Pittsburghers have put their own wrinkle on how this is done. Is it happening in other large districts?
1: To my knowledge, not. No, there's actually, to be honest, there are districts that in other organizations who are coming to us and asking us about how we do the SchoolWorks. There are projects, but not necessarily at the scale in which we're doing this work.
0: Now, that's a great thing. Our region, once again, leading in how to connect kids and adults and communities through great schools. I need to turn to Ama and to Senke. Right now, you met Senke. If you are a very steady listener, he is the student that went to the White House Science Fair. You're never going to live that down. And got to meet President Obama with his work, which I believe was biologically based in brain chemistry. Am I right in my memory?
2: Yes, the work was based in neuroimmunology.
0: And are you still working on that?
2: I'm still doing research of that nature. I guess an update is I'm currently applying to the National Institutes of Drug Abuse for an internship this summer.
0: I hope it works for you. What are your career goals?
2: I actually have very scattered career goals. Though I've been doing a lot of science, I'm actually looking to go into something business or market related.
0: Well, as somebody who's always had very scattered career goals, that's it's okay. Nobody ever told me that was okay. I learned that later in life. It really is okay to be interested in lots of things. Let's meet Ama for the first time. We haven't really had a chance to talk too much. I know you're a junior at Alderdice. Tell me more about yourself.
3: I'm a junior at Alderdice. I've been at Alderdice since freshman year, and I do like it there. I enjoy it. Like Senke, I'm also a biologist as well. I work in University of Pittsburgh, and I work in the bacteriophage lab there. And recently, as of 2 days ago, I just finished my research there, the first part of my research, and I successfully annotated the DNA of my bacteriophage that I found.
0: Wow. You guys are both 16?
3: Yes.
0: Okay, you're listening to 16-year-olds talking about research that graduate students typically do. It's fantastic. Do you want or have you thought about a career yet?
3: Yes. my passion really is to teach little children, especially like elementary school, because I do love children, but I don't have much experience with teaching children, but I'm more experienced with working in the laboratory. So I was like, I could do that as well, but I would love to be teaching when I get older.
0: Oh, you've got lots of time to do that. And I wish I'd had either of you teaching me biology, because as I think I mentioned to Seke, that was always my Achilles heel. I just was never able to learn about biology. And I, you know, I have an engineering degree, chemistry, physics, easy as could be. Biology always struck me as being pretty hard. So one of the things as part of Teen Block, a major milestone is the Bill of Rights that's been developed. Can you tell me a little bit about how it came to be, and then we'll actually talk about the 10, I believe it's 10, items on the Bill of Rights. But how did this all come about?
2: Well, the document that we have today has actually been worked over for about the past year. And it really began with a series of conversations that we were having in our Teen Block meetings about some of the issues that we were seeing within our schools. So what we were doing was trying to come together to see what are the most common issues that we feel are things that we could actually strive to improve. So that's kind of how the Bill of Rights started to be worked. We decided in one of our meetings sometime in January last year that we would like to put this into a Bill of Rights. So we've been writing it and reforming it and such forth since then.
0: Did you know at the beginning that the format would be a Bill of Rights, or did you begin by just trying to sort of town meeting style coming up with an issues list?
3: Yeah, we just started off. There was, if I remember, there was a huge laundry list of things that we saw in our schools. Because like the first question was like, "How's your day going?" And then we all came up with different things like, "Oh, my day is bad because of this, this, and this." And I think at one time we had over 50 things. And then we saw there were similarities between some of those 50 things, so we sort of grouped those together. And so what we try to do with the explanation in the Bill of Rights is to capture all those 50 things that we originally had in our list, but narrow it down to 10 to mirror the Bill of Rights in the Constitution.
0: And that's not easy, to be able to take a whole big list of things and not only putting them under those overarching categories makes it easier to communicate, but potentially easier to accomplish equity too, because you can use that as a bright line. If you're able to fulfill this, you're in the right direction. If you're not, there's a problem. And now, is it finalized or is it still? I imagine it will always be evolving. Do you think, or do you think you've got a final student Bill of Rights?
2: I'd say that we have right here a final student Bill of Rights. But there, as time goes on, it will definitely evolve as it is a living document.
0: And has the school board seen it?
3: Yes, we've had interviews with, I believe, four school board members, and they all seem to respond positively to the things in the Student Bill of Rights.
0: Excellent. Do you think that they might, and you may not know the answer to this, but that it's really not theirs to ratify, I don't think, but do you think they might acknowledge it through board action? And Pam, maybe you know, is this something that they're behind enough to publicly acknowledge its existence into the minutes?
1: Well, they have actually publicly acknowledged the Student Bill of Rights. There's in an article, a PG article, one of the board members actually brought it forth in a meeting just to put it on the radar.
0: Good.
1: Of the other board members. And as Amma said, in the individual meetings, the board members have certainly have had questions, but overall have been quite supportive. And please correct me if I'm wrong, the focus is having the Student Bill of Rights adopted into the existing Student Code of Conduct.
0: Very good. That's a great objective. And Dr. Lane, has her staff been involved, or have they seen what's been drafted?
1: Yes, this has, Dr. Lane definitely has seen this, as well as key members of her cabinet. So it is aware. They have been quite successful. They team block at sharing this information, not only with the school board, with Dr. Lane and her cabinet, with their peers. And I would love if these young people would speak to the ratification process and how you engage your peers.
3: So I can mainly talk about Alderdice because that was my part of the thing, of the campaign, was we wanted it all nine schools, but we, like, broke it down into, like, who in team block were at specific schools. So at Alderdice, we started off with homerooms, and we just passed out ballots and talked to peers around. There's four floors, so we started off with the fourth floor and went our way down. And then we saw that that was not enough time because, like, we were at a tight schedule. So we went to the cafeteria. First, we made an announcement, but then we had to go out and talk to students, and, like, we talked to them really quickly. And they were really happy about what we were doing, and we handed them buttons, and they were really supportive.
2: And I guess a brief background of what the ratification process was is that we really knew that we needed to have student support. So to get student support, we decided that we wanted to launch a campaign in which we would bring pamphlets which have a shortened version of the Student Bill of Rights and present it to students so that they were aware of what was going on, and we would really start to form our base of support.
4: I have so many questions I want to ask you. Were your principals and teachers supportive of this activity? Did they allow you to go into classrooms to do the work?
2: Yeah, I think I'm fortunate to go to SciTech because my principal was very supportive as well as all of the teachers. I didn't receive actually any pushback from anybody. And I don't think that I would, because it's not like the Bill of Rights is anything like too demanding. They're all concepts that everybody can get on board with. It's all about the implementation. That is the next step. And that's kind of the only pushback I've heard from people.
4: And we're going to share all those tenets in a minute. And your two schools are just two of the nine high schools that this was ratified in. So you have Brashear, Westinghouse, Perry, Carrick. That gets us up to six. Who are we missing?
2: There's Kappa, Obama, SciTech, and
1: UPrep,
4: Milan. UPrep. You know, I'm missing schools that I know intimately. I can't believe I missed UPrep and Obama. So I would think all of the high schools would embrace this very much. I'm curious to hear. Pam, you were going to add something, I think.
1: Because I think they are understating the amount of work and effort that has been put in. These students have set a goal. They felt that given the number of high school students, which is a little under 7,000 across the nine secondary schools, of 1,600 students, that that would be a fair representation. They actually not only met and exceeded that, so they have actually had a ballot in which students needed to cast, and over 1,700 students voted to ratify, voted in support of the Student Bill of Rights.
4: Your turnout of eligible voters, so to speak, is greater than our election turnouts have been among eligible voters. Seriously, some of our recent elections have only had turnouts of in the high teens or low 20s, and your percentage is quite high when you think about it. That's terrific. Well, let's hear, and we'll go past 11 a little bit here if we need to. I don't want you to feel rushed. Let's hear what some of the tenets here are, and I'll let either of you begin. Maybe we can go through each one and talk a little bit.
3: So the first one is the right to free expression. So in the first bill of the Constitution, we have the right to, like, free freedom of speech and all those things. So we want to capture that in the first amendment of the Student Bill of Rights. But as is in the Constitution, there are restrictions to that because we didn't want to have, like, total chaos in our schools.
2: The second bill, right, is the right to participate in decisions that affect our education. And this one's actually my personal favorite, because I feel like one of the issues that I see in schools is the disconnect between the students and people who are in charge of the principals and the teachers and the staff. And the issues is that a lot of the times in high school, it's about following rules without challenging them, or it's about kind of the culture of compliance and listening but not asking why. And it seems as if students are resentful for this at times because they feel as if their voices are not heard and that they don't have decisions, like their voice isn't heard in decisions of their education.
4: If you're just joining us, we are with A-Plus Schools. Pam from A-Plus Schools is here, along with Senke and Ama, and we're talking about the Students' Bill of Rights as developed and ratified by the students at the nine Pittsburgh public school high schools. And let's just mention again the first two that we already covered in case anybody's already tuning in is just tuning in.
3: So the first one was the right to free expression. The second one was the right to participate in decisions that affect our education. And the third one is the right to equitable academic resources. And so what we're trying to capture with that right is that we believe that in order to have high schoolers go to college and achieve post-secondary institutions, they have to have the right resources in order to do that. And what we're trying to do with that is that we want the right resources at every school. So what you see at Alderdice is the same thing you see at Kappa, is the same thing you see at UPrep, and that's what we're trying to do with that one.
4: That's great because, you know, I've observed and worked with kids that have noticed a lack of textbooks in one school yet surplus textbooks in another school. And it's not fair that it works out that way. So that's a really good – I mean, some schools might be specialized because of their magnet specialties. There's probably more microscopes at SciTech than there are at Alderdice. Maybe not. I'm not sure. There's probably more music availability at Kappa than there may be at other schools. But the basic – you're covering that in a nice way that makes sense, I think. So that's number three. What's number four?
2: Number four is the right to a socially, emotionally, and physically safe and positive school climate. And I guess this right is just as simple as nobody can learn or progress in their education if they don't feel safe at their school.
4: And safe, secure, and also treated with dignity, to me, falls under that as well. Excellent.
3: So number five is the right to inclusive teaching and learning environments in our classrooms. So we want our teachers to be able to respond to student voice. We want them to be culturally competent and be knowledgeable in what they're teaching. So,
4: What does cultural competence mean?
3: So culturally competent means they know where we're coming from. They know the culture in which we are immersed in when we're at home and where we're in our neighborhoods.
4: And how do teachers get that, do you think?
3: It's simple. Just ask us what's going on at home. Like, maybe you come in one day and you're really sad. Like, ask us, why are you sad? Why are you not able to finish your work?
4: Why is your head down? Or why do you seem so tired today? Or do you need to talk?
2: I mean, when teachers attempt to connect to us on a personal level, or if they attempt to see how we are feeling, then that, although sometimes it doesn't seem this way, it does matter, and we do receive that.
4: The next one?
2: The next one is six, which is the right to be treated with respect and dignity by the school community. And that goes hand in hand with four. And it's really about, it's going back to the disconnect between students and staff and feeling as if students are not respected and then staff feel disrespected. And the issue is nobody wants to step up at times to be the one to start respecting somebody first. And I feel like everybody needs to at the same time start respecting each other in the schools.
4: So this isn't a case where you sometimes see movies or TV shows portraying cafeteria workers as sort of, I don't want to say, and I mean this in media, not necessarily in real life, but is, you know, having lordship over students or being able to be not respectful by virtue of the fact that they're employee, when in reality, you know, they're there for you. You are there for them. And the idea is to work with each other. I can see how that would apply to the whole staff. And it's not a case like such as, we wouldn't have to do this if it wasn't for the students. It's more like, no, this is why you're doing this. That's another. You guys are really hitting every aspect. I can't wait to hear the rest.
3: All right. So the right number seven is the right to effective teachers. We see that teachers are one of the most important things in a student's life, and so we want to ensure that there's an effective teacher in front of every student. And also encompassing that is the equity part of it as well. We want an even distribution of effective teachers at all schools. So like I said before, like what you're a teacher that's teaching the same thing at Alderdice is the same as SciTech or all the other schools.
4: Do you get to rate your teachers?
3: Yes, there are tripod surveys in which we get to say we have our input on how the teacher is doing, but I don't think that is the there's problems with the tripods, and they need to be addressed in order for it to be the most effective way to say that this teacher is doing the best job they could possibly do.
4: Yeah, and I suspect that feedback doesn't find its way into the evaluation of the teacher that's formally done. Maybe it does. That's a hot topic, I know.
1: So actually, a part of teacher evaluation includes the tripod survey work. So, and it's not, I would encourage the listening public at this point to learn more about how teachers are evaluated within Pittsburgh public schools, but also looking at the student perception, which is what the tripod surveys capture, to look how that is included in the evaluation process.
4: Thank you. And by the way, we'll give you some website addresses for more information in a moment. And the next one, we're up to 8, I think, right?
2: Yes, we're on 8, which is the right to positive disciplinary policies and practices. And this right really came from students feeling as if they were being punished in a way in which it wasn't effective. The amount of suspensions that are in schools are vastly increasing, and they're suspensions a lot of the time over things that should not result in a suspension. The option, taking somebody out of school should not be the punishment for something that happened in school, because they're not, it's harming somebody's education. And not only that, but the inequability of who's receiving the punishments and the severity of punishments.
4: And having the penalty fit the crime, so to speak. I know if you miss a belt on a uniform, for example.
2: I'm sorry, I'm laughing.
4: Yeah, no, that's okay. Did I hit a nerve?
2: slightly. One of the things at my school is that we do have a dress code, and yeah. As of recently, the dress code has been heavily enforced. So there's an increase of students at my school receiving after school detentions for untucked shirts, for not having a belt on. So it's you can see where then there's a resentment where people feel like they're not being respected or that their education is not being taken serious when it's when they're being given detention for things that are quite honestly very silly.
4: Yeah, for the same, being punished as if you were in a fight for forgetting to wear a belt. I like the equity that you've mentioned here and punishment. Also, most studies show that positive behavior reinforcement is more effective than the other. The next one?
3: So the next one is the right to equitable access to accelerated classes and academic counseling.
4: Good.
3: So I know at Alderdice there's a vast majority of AP classes that people can take. It goes from AP forensics to AP biology and AP chemistry. And then there's other schools I believe I talked to someone from UPrep, I'm not sure, either UPrep or Weston House, in which he took an AP class last year, but then they got rid of the AP classes and now he has to go back to math classes just because there's no more classes in which she can take. And so what we're trying to do is have AP classes offered because they do prepare you for college. I know my AP courses are sometimes make me want to cry, but they're they are most definitely preparing me for college classes.
4: it's wonderful you're being an advocate for students that have these frustrations, and while hopefully they will be able to point to the Bill of Rights and go through their own system to do this, they now know they have somebody else they can turn to in Teen Block. The final 10th of right is what?
2: Is the right to efficient transportation. Now, this right has been a bit of a hot topic in certain discussions. There's a lot of people who will get upset about this right, and that's mainly due to the fact that it's hard for them to get to school at times, there's not efficient transportation for a lot of people. There's people who live 1.934 miles away from their school and have to walk there in the snow, or they have buses that aren't coming on time, or they're not given bus passes when they should be given bus passes, and it's resulting in students coming to school late, which is resulting in them getting detention, which is resulting in them having like some form of resentment, and it's just overall making the school climate feel more tense because there's issues with students feeling as if they can't even get to the school, and then they're not respected at the school, so it's like, why come to the school?
4: There's so much more I want to talk to you three about. I don't think my school serves healthy food. What right would I turn to cover that?
2: I believe that would be in the right to participate in decisions that affect our education. I feel like the way that I perceive the Student Bill of Rights being implemented is that it's a framework for how students can make individual changes in their schools and refer to this Bill of Rights, knowing that the school district supports them and their learning, and knowing that there are things that they can use the Bill of Rights to advocate in their fights to improve their schools.
4: I feel bullied. I'm not trying to challenge you. I just, I in part want people to know how robust these rights are. So four is?
3: Four is the right to socially, emotionally, and physically safe and positive school climate. And so if the bullying part will fall under the emotional category, because if you're not emotionally safe in a school, you feel like you are bullied. And so you can take that as a platform and then launch from there.
4: I want to have a certain kind of club, but nobody will let me do it.
3: That can go with number one, the right to free expression, because if you're not being heard, and then you can say that my rights being violated, and that needs to stop.
4: You guys have really done a good job. I'd like to talk more on another program about this and about the other work that Teen Block is doing. I'm really, if I may, I'm proud of you for what you've done. Is there anything else any of you would like to add to the work you've done?
1: I would encourage people, you had mentioned websites.
4: Yes,
1: and
4: please.
1: I would encourage people to visit the A-plus schools website, and that is www.aplusschools.org, and that's A-plus schools spelled out. 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
2: Definitely like our page on Facebook. 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
4: Thank you both, Ama and Senke, for being here, and also Pam. And I'd like to do this again. Perhaps you can come down for our civil rights streaming justice webcasts that we're going to be having on King Day, if you're available, and we can share more of this. Thanks so much. I know you're all very busy. Coming up in just a few moments, you are going to get to hear from a teacher who I know would agree with everything that you just heard. He is a teacher at Shaler, and he's also a great musician, and he's going to be playing along with his daughter and one other gentleman coming up in just a few moments at SLB.
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1: Do you have a song stuck in your head? 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
1: This is Cole. I am in ninth grade at Montour High School, and you're listening to Youth Express. 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
0: Congratulations! You are about to hear a Youth Media Center interview right here on Youth Express, you lucky duck.
2: This is my first year of America. I'm in Bashir High School. I'm 10th grade. My name's Yumbo. I'm from China.
3: My name is Nasir. I'm originally from Brooklyn. Things are really different there from here, but what's school like in China? Like, earlier I was speaking about the kind of things that go on in school here that I really dislike. I didn't have to deal with that when I was living in New York. So do you have to deal with that kind of stuff in China?
2: In China, the bathroom is the similar. Just like the bathroom for boys, they broke the door. The last day you have a new door, and the next day the door is disappeared.
3: I think it's like the most obnoxious thing ever, because you got those stinky kids and they go and use the stalls, and then there's no door shielding you from the odor. It's the worst. So what are snow days like in China? Do they like call them early, or do you get to school and then they're like, just no, you could go home? Or how does that work?
2: No, in snow day, we don't have anything late or no school. We just like no more. The teacher, when you go outside, the teacher will tell you to be careful, and that's it.
3: That's actually really kind of sucky that you guys don't get like days off because of snow and things of that nature. But I read a lot about China, and I'm not sure if all of it's true, so I wanted to ask somebody actually from there. Like, I read that some of the air in, like, areas of China is so bad that people have to actually wear masks to be safe breathing in that area. Like, there was something called smog, and I don't know if it's truly floating around China like that or if it's as bad as it allegedly used to be, but I wanted to ask you about that.
2: I don't know, because my homeless air is very clean, but in some important city, they have many cars, so their air is really bad, actually. I don't know how to change it. I just know maybe the air make people's bodies very not good. My sister's children, he's very smart, but he always have the mask, and he always go to the hospital. So his grade is very bad now. He lives the city is the worst city in China. The air worst city in China.
3: So where did you live at in China that the air is so much cleaner than it is there?
2: I live here is very clean, and maybe some little city and some not very important and middle city, they will have the clean air because they don't have so many cars, so they don't have bad air. Yeah, pollution.
3: In New York, the air is pretty bad itself, but you can't really tell. Like, it's not to a point where you have to wear masks like certain parts of China. There's a lot of cars there, too. But for whatever reason, the air doesn't become polluted as easily as it does in China, allegedly. Like, in New York, you don't even notice that the air is polluted, but it's obviously very polluted from the amount of cars. Like, they come by the masses, and people are honking at each other. Everybody gets road rage. It's really obnoxious.
2: I think the weather is the same. When we cold, my homeless is cold. When we snow, my homeless snow. When we rain, maybe next day my homeless is raining.
3: Well, actually, I don't really speak to anybody from New York anymore. Occasionally, I go back and visit family, but any friends that I had back then, I don't remember any of them now. I remember this one girl that I had a huge crush on when I was younger. I was there just for kindergarten, but I really don't speak to anyone up there anymore, not even family at this point. What about you, Yumbo? Do you still keep in contact with your people in China?
2: Yeah, sometimes I talk to them on the phone. I miss them. I won't go back. Maybe, I don't know what time I can go back, but I actually miss them.
3: Do you want to, like, go back, or do you want to stay? Like, do you want to stay here and just visit, or do you want to go back and stay there?
2: I want to stay here and go back to visit, because I think America is better than the China. Yeah, the life is better than here. I'm from the Yanji and the city from Jilin. That place east and northern. Our known for the different language because we have the Korean people and the rice. My homeless rice is famous all the country, all the China. It just tastes good and smells good and take together.
3: So are you like capable of cooking the rice and stuff from your country the way that it's like supposed to be made. Like, I know that America makes Chinese food, but they like they add their own little variant things to it to try and make it taste better. Are you able to make it taste like just like from your home country?
2: This Chinese food is bad, worse than my country's Chinese food. Even I can cook better than, yeah, I can cook.
3: I learned a lot about the Chinese culture today. There was a lot of questions that I had that I didn't think I would ever have answered because it's kind of rare for me to meet people from other countries, or at least it was before I came to Brashear. Because after I moved around for a bit, I was living in Bentleyville where everything was rural. There was only one kind of people and they just so happened to be white. I was the only kid of any mixed origin in my entire school. So it's really cool that now I have a diverse school. And I didn't think that I'd get some of these questions about, like, other people's countries answered. And I got a lot of those answered today, so thank you for that.
4: Have you ever felt stuck? Have you ever felt like you've been caught in a hole? Sometimes the only remedy for these blues is some motivation from a professional speaker, a businessman, a lover of fish tacos, and a bald man. Thankfully, all of these things are contained in a single person, Kent Julian. Delivering his speeches with some high-octane energy and humor, he is the perfect motivational speaker. To end February on a bright note, he spoke to the students of Montour High School on the 28th. After delivering some powerful words, we caught up with him to ask him some questions about public speaking and motivation.
5: My name is Kent Julian. I am the owner of LiveItForward.com, and I'm a professional speaker and career coach.
4: What inspired you to get involved with public speaking in the first place?
5: Well, I used to be a youth pastor, and so I did a lot of speaking just every week and, you know, started developing some skills and enjoying it. So that's where I started learning the craft of speaking. But what inspired me to get in it is some of the biggest decisions I've made in my life have been the result of hearing someone else speak. So a lot of times people make, you know, they make big decisions because of one-on-one counseling, or they make big decisions because, you know, a mentor works with them or something like that. But for me, all that stuff was important. But every time I made a major decision, it's like I heard some sort of presentation that took something I was thinking about and really helped me understand it, take it to the next level. So because it impacted me so much, that's one of the reasons I enjoy doing it.
4: When you are public speaking, like before you start, how do you get into the headspace of, okay, I'm about to go up and present in front of 500 people? Like, how do you get into that mode?
5: Boy, that is a great question. Like, some people have routines and different things they do. I just go, like, when it's like the spotlight comes on and you just start doing your thing. I start really different. So since you were in here, you saw me, I start by singing. Well, you can't do that half-hearted. Yeah, so yeah. By the time I'm done with that part, it's like, all the energy's there.
4: You mentioned that in your company, you work a lot with people who are trying to take the first step. When you're working with people like that, I mean, what's the first thing you try and do with them?
5: Well, actually what my company does is we work with people who aren't satisfied with their career. And so a lot of them have tried to take the first step and they've gone to, you know, most of them are college educated, they've gotten a degree, and they get out and they start working in their profession and they're like, I can't stand this. And people think that, well, if your career's not going well, you know, you got other things in your life. That tends to affect everything in your life. If your career's not going well, then it affects how you are at home, it affects your family life, it affects your personal life. So we're always trying to help them understand how to figure out, we call it three stools. You want to find a career that you're passionate about, that you can make a profit on, and that lines up with who you are and how you're wired, like your gifts and abilities. So that's usually where we're starting with people, is helping them figure out those three things.
4: What are some ways in which you personally handle failure whenever you do fail?
5: Okay, so I fail a lot. I think it's good. I actually say the faster you can fail, the better. So I think taking not dumb risk, but calculated risk is a really smart thing. And the way you overcome failure is you don't live E equals O. You don't let that event control you. You live E plus R equals O. So anytime you fail, you can respond, what's my attitude going to be about this? What actions am I going to take? I talked about associations, who you hang out with. Every time I've hit a major failure in my life, I try to find other people who have overcome that failure and learn from them. So E plus R equals O, to me, is the linchpin that helps me deal with anything I face in life. Any event, good or bad, I try to process through E plus R equals O.
4: It's not really a secret that some people really despise public speaking. Is there any advice that you could give to people who are like still new to it and trying to get over that first anxiety?
5: Well, I would say if you really don't like it, you know, don't do it. I don't like details. So, for instance, I don't do my taxes, never have, even when they were simple. I hire somebody to do that because I'm so bad at them. So the first thing I'd say is, man, do stuff that you really like. I read this in a book, your zone of excellence and your zone of genius, and try to avoid doing stuff in your zone of incompetence. But if somebody really does want to become a speaker, taking classes in school, there's organizations like Toastmasters, watching other speakers and learning from them, you know, all those things can be really helpful. But nothing will be more helpful than time on your feet. That's what we call it. So getting in front of people and speaking. What you saw today is a pretty polished presentation. But if you saw that presentation 4 years ago, it wasn't that polished. Didn't look that good.
4: Right.
5: Yeah.
4: Before I end, is there anything else that you would like to mention?
5: I had a blast. This is a great school. Go Spartans. Way to go. And thank you.
4: We would again like to thank Kent for visiting us and delivering such a great speech. If you would like to learn more about him, visit liveitforward.com. I'm Zachary Whitman from Spartan Express, and thanks for listening.
6: It's a pleasure to have three students with us, and I'll let them introduce themselves to you, and then we're going to talk a little bit about their accomplishments. I'll start with you. Good morning.
7: Good morning. My name is Savannah Lewis, and I'm from Penn Hills Charter School of Entrepreneurship.
6: Nice to meet you. What community do you live in?
7: I live in Penn Hills.
6: And tell me a little bit about the school. It's a relatively new charter school, I think.
7: Actually, it's been around for a couple years.
6: Couple years now. What grade are you in?
7: I'm in seventh grade.
6: And is there anybody you'd like to give a shout out to or say hello to? Anyone who brought you here today or who might be listening?
7: I like to thank my mom for helping me with all the things she's helped me with, for being able to be here, and I like to thank my family and friends.
6: Thank you. It's nice to meet you. And then sitting on your left, we have?
8: My name is Josiah Sanders, and I'm from Propel McGeesport.
6: And where do you live?
8: I live in McGeesport.
6: Because sometimes, especially at charter schools, you have kids from other communities too. What grade are you in?
8: I'm in eighth grade.
6: Eighth grade. And anybody you would like to say hello to or a shout out to?
8: I give a shout out to my dad because he has a busy day today and he managed to get me at the school at the right time. A shout out to my counselors out there who brought me here and to my friends who might be listening.
6: Excellent. Now, how long have you been at Propel McGeesport?
8: Since fourth grade.
6: Did you ever do any projects with SLB radio, like when you were much younger, with our folks where we brought microphones into schools to talk about things? Because we did do a lot of work at Propel McGeesport.
8: No, I don't think I've been in them.
6: Yeah, it's been a long time, but I've always enjoyed being out at your school. There's a lot of positivity that's out there. And we have one other student with us. What's your name?
9: Hi, my name is Amma Germain. I go to Westinghouse.
6: Lots of positivity there, too. I've spent a lot of time at Westinghouse. Is there anybody you'd like to say hello to?
9: Yeah, my chef, Chef Fishner. I wouldn't be here without him.

0: actually have trouble remembering that. And I love that program. I'm actually on the advisory board for the entertainment technology component of that, and I always have to remind myself what CTE stands for. So you're all here. You've all done something similar with Community Kitchen. Jalees Chard is here too, who is with Public Allies. And do you want to sort of give a quick overview just of the program, not of what the girls have done? We'll let them talk about that.
1: Sure. So I'm with Community Kitchen Pittsburgh, and I'm the Education and Outreach Specialist. And what Community Kitchen Pittsburgh does is use food as the foundation to change lives and strengthen communities. And we do that a couple of different ways, but specifically through Project Lunch Tray, we release a curriculum that starts with pretty basic things like learning how to use a knife and make fruit salad, and progresses to kind of harder recipes like stir fry. And during the process, we teach about nutrition and all kinds of things, but with school food in mind, because for many kids, school food is primarily the source of nutrition for the day. It could be if they're eating breakfast and lunch, 2 out of 3 meals a day. And we are encouraging kids to advocate for why healthy school food is important, and in the process, learning how to cook. And so this culminates in a cooking competition where we partner the student teams with chefs from around the city, and chefs from all different kinds of restaurants, or in many cases the chef might already work at the school, like Chef Fishner with Westinghouse, so they already have a culinary program there. And then their team or their class is able to compete, and we have a competition at Smallman Galley, and we really just want to help kids kind of think outside of the lunchbox per se, and think about what school food could be or should be. And it's been a pleasure.
0: Isn't she well spoken? Full disclosure, former SLB intern, just speaking, but Jalees is her own woman too. You sound great, and it's great to have you explain this. Now, I'd like to have each of you sort of walk me through your experiences, and why don't we go in reverse order? And we'll start with Amma Germain from Pittsburgh Westinghouse. So can you tell me a little bit about how this all went?
2: Oh my gosh, it was a wonderful experience. It was so fun. Honestly, I didn't think I was going to enjoy it as much as I did, because, you know, we've been practicing. But when we got there, the environment was so cool. It was so friendly. Like, everybody had their job and everybody was friendly. And it was just so fun to be cooking in that, like, that little tiny kitchen that was, like, so perfect. I enjoyed it. It was really fun.
0: Now, this was at the competition that you're describing. And were you two also at the competition? Let's bring you in. And can you give me any sense of what it was like on that day of the competition?
3: For me, it was like, I really liked the atmosphere, because it seemed like everybody was lively, and we were like a little bit early, so we saw the previous group cooking and making presenting their meals to the judges. It was like really nice to see what they have made and what the judges' responses were, and just getting ready. It was like kind of crowded, but I kind of like that because it's like nice.
0: That's Josiah Sanders.
3: Sanders.
0: I got it right the first time. Speaking, and then Savannah Lewis. What did you feel when you got into that area, into the Smallman Galley?
4: When I got there, I was a little nervous about cooking, but when I got in there, it was very nice. People weren't rude. People were very friendly.
0: So let's talk about it. Oh, I'm sorry.
4: No, that's all.
0: Let's talk about it as a group. Were you given like a specific recipe, or what were the parameters of what you had to do? What did they ask you to do?
4: They asked us to create a meal that could be affordable, it's presentable, and it obviously has to taste good.
0: So you could pretty much have free rein to create a meal that fit all of those criteria. Is that right? Or did you have some other limitations placed on you?
3: It had to be at least one in every food group, so it had to be like

0: The greens, the dairies, a fruit, a vegetable, and a protein.
1: Excellent. I was going to say dessert. Is the last one dessert, but the protein. So, and you work as part of a team, or are you the only person creating this meal?
0: No, we'd work as a team. Like, everybody would have their own specific groups because we're all from different schools, and they would work together and, like, make the foods that they decided to choose on.
1: So how many were on your team? Is it the same number of kids on each team? So it depends on who shows up or who's involved in the school. What's the largest team? Six? Or I'm just trying to get a sense of how many you might have.
0: Six.
1: About six. And then are there some tiny teams too? I see.
2: We had a team of two. It was me and another guy, and then we had our chef with us.
1: Wow. So you're matched with a professional chef as well. So I'm curious to hear how you approached it. Amma, what did you cook?
2: We cooked a Mediterranean chicken wrap with like a tahini sauce, and then we made like a quick pickle of carrots, and then we also had spiced apples on the side.
1: That sounds delicious. How did you come up with these recipes?
2: Well, in our class, we all, like, every individual got to come up with their own recipe. And then we just, like, we process of elimination, which one was cheaper, which one was healthier. And that's how we came up with this recipe.
1: Sounds great. How do you make tahini?
2: I was in charge of, like, the chicken part of it.
1: Yeah, and I'm not trying to put you on the spot. It's
2: sesame seeds.
1: I was going to say, I thought it was sesame seeds.
2: Sesame seeds.
1: And you need to get them
2: grinded
1: into, like, a puree kind of thing. What was the chicken part, since that was your expertise?
2: Well, first, I had to debone the chicken, which was actually my favorite part. I just love deboning chicken. It's so weird, but I do.
1: Good for you.
2: Yeah. And then we cooked it on the stovetop first, then we put it in the oven.
1: That's amazing. Did you know when you were a little girl that you liked cooking? I'm curious, because I can tell you're really passionate about it now, but I was wondering if that's something you knew about yourself when you were younger.
2: Well, my grandma was a cook. She had restaurants, and I used to take, you know, cooking classes here and there, but I don't actually think I was interested in it until, like, I took this class, and I started cooking, like, every single day.
1: That's terrific. Did your grandma have restaurants around Pittsburgh?
2: No, in the Caribbean, in Martinique, where she's from, and in New York.
1: That's wonderful. Well, how did you two approach your meals? We just heard from Amma from Pittsburgh Westinghouse. Josiah, you want to tell us what you did?
0: So we made pork cheeks with quinoa as our grain base, and we did shredded carrots and turnips with the blood orange vinaigrette on top of it.
1: That sounds delicious. Did you have one particular role in your work?
0: Oh, I had the role of slicing the oranges because there was like a specific way, because we wanted to cut the orange so that the white parts, when you peel it, isn't on it and no seeds are in it. So I was the one to do it because I pretty much liked that one. And my other two teammates, they dealt with the vinaigrette and the pork cheeks.
1: Both you and Amma both like dealing, like, with the physical part. When you were talking about deboning and of preparing the oranges and these things, you wonder, does it really matter? Of course it matters. It changes the texture and the way things actually look. How many people were you cooking for? Was it just the judges, or was it a much, is it like, are you cooking for maybe a dozen, or?
0: There was like samples going around, but I would think mostly the ones that actually kind of mattered were like the judges. But listening to the people who were given samples to opinion actually just like gave us like motivation and like, oh, we're going to be doing well right now. We could just keep going and we can get to the judges and we might be the best one.
1: Now, Josiah Sanders goes to Propel McKeesport. Is this a new passion for you, or did you know that you liked cooking when you were younger?
0: I did like cooking when I was younger because my grandmas, they cook a lot. Specifically, my one grandma that lives in New York, both of my grandmas cooked a lot. So, and I like being the like taste tester because I like food, and I grew the passion of enjoying cooking because I just like seeing people happy whenever they eat.
1: That's terrific. Let's now find out how Savannah approached this. Savannah Lewis is with Pennhurst Charter School of Entrepreneurship. And what did your team make?
3: There were 6 of us. We made a Caribbean dish. We made jerk chicken kebabs with whole grain bean rice, pineapple salsa, and cornbread. There was only 6 people there from our school. There were 2 boys, 4 girls, and I was put in charge of making the cornbread. And then the other jobs that we had, like the pineapple salsa, other people worked on that. And then the jerk chicken kebabs, which had onion, zucchini, and red and orange peppers on it. We all did that. We put it together, and then we had to stick it in the oven.
1: Wow, this all sounds amazing. And for the cornbread, did you have a recipe that you developed, or did you get a family recipe, or how did you figure that out?
3: Well, actually, what we did is we got recipes off online, and when we made it the first time, because we know we have to make it before we actually make it there to make sure it tastes right, so we made it at our kitchen at our school, and we found out that it needed something more to it. So our chef helped us with that, Chef Josh, and we added honey to it, which actually made it very sweeter and made it more delicious.
1: That sounds good, adding honey. A lot of people add honey to it after they're cooked, but actually putting it in the batter before you bake it. That sounds great. So each of you worked with a chef at your school, right? And is that chef also the chef that is providing school lunches, or this is a chef that's there to teach you primarily? Let's make sure we acknowledge the chefs. You mentioned, was it Chef Josh?
3: Yes, that was our chef that helped us.
1: And who was your chef?
0: Oh, my chef was, his name was Chef Brian.
1: Chef Brian. And your chef, Hama?
2: Chef Fishner.
1: Fishner. And what a great experience. Are there winners in this competition? These are the winners?
4: Well, so the winner of the cook-off has been decided, and it will be announced at the showcase on the 25th. And then there's also going to be a winner of the showcase. And so the cook-off is more about like the technique and the food and the plating and texture and color. And then the showcase will be more about showcasing what the kids actually learned in doing this. So they'll have to talk about school lunch and what it means to have a healthy school lunch and the components of that. And so there'll be a winning team for that. And then there's also going to be winners for affordability, nutrition, scalability, which means can the recipe actually be for a big group of children, or, you know, can it be made for 1,000 kids? And then there will be also affordability, scalability, nutrition, and there's a Kids' Choice Award, too.
1: And can people attend this exhibition on March 25th?
4: Absolutely. It'll be at the Farm to Table conference, which is at the David Lawrence Convention Center, and we'll be there from 11 to 2, and the teams are going to bring samples, about like 200 samples per team, to hand out to the audience and to the judges. So anybody is welcome to come and try a sample and talk to the kids about their recipes.
1: Before we finish up, thanks, Jalise. Could I ask you, give you a chance to rehearse for that event? Why school lunch, breakfast, maybe even after school snacks and meals. I'll tell you, especially this week, there's been a lot of criticism nationally regarding everything from Meals on Wheels to school lunches. What would you say to somebody who might be questioning the importance and why is it important to have lunches that available for kids?
3: I feel it's important because when you're at school, if you don't have any days off, school is 5 days a week. And if you have lunch, that's 5 meals for that whole week. And also if you include breakfast, that's 10 meals. And there's a total of 21 meals, so that's about half of the meals that you eat, half of the meals that you eat are at school. So that's very important that you get what you need to be eating so that you stay healthy, you don't come home being hungry, and you don't get sick or anything.
1: That's a really logical way of looking at it. You know, they say you spend a third of your life sleeping, right, or a third of your life working, since you typically work 8 out of 24 hours or sleep 8 out of 24 hours. You have half of your meals at school. That's a really good way of looking at it, Savannah. What do you think?
0: I think that school lunches are important because some children, they need, like, nutrients to grow up and be healthy, especially if they're, like, playing sports, because what they eat affects how they perform in all types of sports. And you just might not know somebody else's problems at home, and you would just, like, because they might not know if they're going to go home and eat or not.
1: Those are great observations. And you just reminded me, too, that when you eat together at school, it's a community activity to eat with other people and to be part of a community as you eat. Let's get some final thoughts from Amma to that question. What do you think? It's hard to be the last one.
2: I think school lunch is so important, not just in kids' lives, but also the community altogether, because kids are, like, they're the beginning of a community, and by feeding them well, they learn better. They get better educations. Because who can learn on an empty stomach, a half-full stomach? No, we need to, like, fill up students' stomach with good food so they are full and they're ready to learn, so they can make a better community for a better tomorrow. I think it all starts with the grassroots. It all starts with the students.
1: I see Jalise smiling from Community Kitchen from ear to ear. Congratulations to all of you, sincerely. I hope the competition goes well. My sense is that this is work from your heart, that you're probably not as – I don't think any of you would be disappointed if you didn't – devastated if you didn't win the competition, because I sense this is something you all care so deeply about doing, is we talk. Am I right about that? It seems that way. This is part of you. And you can get more information about Community Kitchen from its website. Jalise, is that the best place to go?
4: Yeah, absolutely. CKPGH.org, or we're also on Facebook and Twitter and Instagram. So you can check out lots of cool pictures of the kids on either.
1: Excellent. Thanks to all of you for being here today, and good luck. And please keep in touch as you do things. I'd love to hear more about your continued education and your careers. Do all of you want to work professionally in owning a restaurant, or no, not necessarily? What are you thinking?
0: I've been thinking about this, even though it's kind of early, but I was just thinking about what do I want to be when I grow up. And I've narrowed it down to, like, a couple of things, but there's just, like, a whole list that can go on forever.
1: That's a Josiah, yeah.
0: But I really want to become a doctor, but I'm not sure if I want to become a veterinarian. Do I want to become a nurse? Do I want to become a pediatric nurse, a doctor that works with children, or just something in the health science field, like a herpetologist, studies reptiles. Do I want to become a marine biologist? It's just so many options.
1: And you're in eighth grade now, so you've got time to figure it out, all right? What about you, Savannah?
3: I don't necessarily want to own my own restaurant, but on the side, I like to do cooking for different things. But the main thing I want to focus on is being a lawyer and a judge, because I feel I have what it needs to be a lawyer, and I just like being a lawyer and stuff. It's very fun to me.
1: How come a judge?
3: I want to be a lawyer and a judge because at my school, when I was younger, from second to sixth grade, we have this program, sort of like micro society, where it's like out here in the river where you can start your own ventures and agencies. You can purchase things. We have shopping days. And in that position, most of the time, I was a judge and actually earned the name Judge Lewis, which was very helpful to me because that just made me want to do it even more because I like the respect I get. I like helping other people. I like giving justice to people. And it's just very exciting and fun for me.
1: That's great. That's Savannah Lewis. And we'll finish up with Amma. Jermaine, your career, do you have any ideas what you might like to do?
2: Listen, I'm a junior in high school. I think a big part of high school is not knowing what you want to do 5 minutes from now.
1: I think you're right.
2: So I don't even know what college I want to go to yet. It's all part of a plan. It'll happen eventually. And all I know is I want to do something which benefits people. So I'd love to do something in politics. You know, I'm just discovering my options.
1: That's a great answer, and I'm not sure if you ever stop exploring options, even through adulthood, too. Thanks to all of you. I'm really proud of you and so happy you could join us today. I know Saturdays, every day is going to be busy. Amma, Josiah, and Savannah, and Jalise, thank you.
5: Every year, a class of freshmen enter the high school, and 4 years later, they leave changed people. These students who graduate remain friends with those in high school, so it is important to remember them and stay close with them. I made it my duty to interview and check up on them. I'm Zachary Whitman, and this is Where Are They Now?
6: I'm here with Montour 2016-2017 school year graduate Christian Ferraro. Hey, Christian.
7: How are you, Zach?
6: Pretty good. How about you?
7: I'm pretty alright. Well, all things considered.
6: That's good. That's good. You were part, one of the main driving forces of the Spartan Express Radio.
7: Yeah, because I have passion. But go on.
6: So, this year, they turned this club into a class. Do you think you would have taken Spartan Express?
7: I mean, heck yeah. I love radio. I love creating. And I really like the pieces that I did when I was part of Spartan Express last year. To put more energy towards that in a controlled environment where I actually had time set aside to work on my pieces, my art. I feel like that's going to be very beneficial to the people who are now taking Spartan Express.
6: What was your favorite part of the club last year?
7: I don't know. I really liked hanging out with Tad and John. They really boosted my confidence. They really helped me, I think, become a better editor, better interviewer, better human being.
6: What was your favorite piece you've done yourself last year?
7: My favorite one, though, I think was probably the first King of Clubs. I remember I did one on the American Sign Language Club. That was a really good piece. I did one on Academic Games. That was a good piece. And I think I did one more, but I'm drawing a blank on what it was. But yeah, the King of Clubs, they're pretty good. Pretty well put together, I think.
6: The club still runs, too. How do you feel it's going to fare next year, having seen the club when you were here?
7: I think just like America, Spartan Express Radio may be doomed unless we nurture the youth better. I think you need to nurture them, feed them knowledge, let them be creative, let them get weird, let them fail. If you just let them create, you're going to have a good-looking future on your hands.
6: What teacher do you miss the most at Montour?
7: Oh, geez. Well, Zach, let me tell you, there's a lot of teachers that I missed, because a lot of them teachers there at Montour, they really impacted me, but one I got to say I miss more than most of them is Miss Buddha, I think. She really shaped me more than I think she'll ever know. I really appreciate her, and I will never be able to express how much I appreciate and respected her until now. Also, Mr. Phillips. I like him a lot, and I miss him.
6: What was the favorite class you've ever taken at Montour?
7: Probably Drama 2 with Bridget Buddha.
6: How do you feel college is treating you so far?
7: It's a scam. College is the easiest thing I've ever done in my entire life.
6: So you were known throughout Montour as one of, like, the key figures we've had.
7: Oh, yeah?
6: And
7: so is who?
6: You were known to be a very, very... You were known to be a very, very social person. You know, everyone knew you.
7: Mm-hmm.
6: Everyone loved you. Everyone thought you were funny. How do you feel that social life has changed in college?
7: I'm going to talk about Point Park specifically. When everybody's trying to be the center of attention, you don't want to be anymore. Because you see, like, how I view people who are very... You can't see the air quotes, but outgoing. It feels almost inauthentic the way some people act because they want attention. It makes you take a step back and be like, you know what? I'm just going to sit in the shadows for a little bit, work on who I am, do the things that I want to do. And it was nice. It was nice, you know, going to Montour and every day, like, people would say hi to me or whatever. And it was cool. I was class clown. That's not sad. So it's nice to go to a place where nobody knows you. That's kind of awesome. You get to reinvent yourself almost. I like to scare people now. That's my thing.
6: Speaking of scary things, what are you going to college? What are you majoring in?
7: Psychology.
6: Ah, so that all kind of...
7: Yeah, the mind is terrifying.
6: How are you enjoying your major so far?
7: It's really good. My teacher and I dress the same.
6: If you could add anything to the high school, what would it be?
7: Pizzeria. You know, maybe you can make pizza pies. If I could add any one thing to the high school, what if instead of sending all those kids to Parkway on that little bus, what if instead of sending, like, all the cosmetologists, you know, what if we had, like, a little barber shop, a little hair salon?
6: Parkway to us.
7: Yeah, bring Parkway here. More Parkway culture at Montour.
6: If we had all of the teachers of every different teaching wing fight each other, which wing do you think would win?
7: Probably social studies, history.
6: Do you have any words of advice for freshmen and seniors?
7: I think I have the same advice for both of you. Be yourself, even if that person's stupid or does embarrassing stupid things, then yourself will learn from your past self's stupid things, and it'll make a new yourself. So be unabashedly you. Inject a little bit of yourself into everything that you do, and let's go Steelers.
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8: 'Cause I gotta have faith. 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
9: it. Welcome to the Faith Show on Youth Express, recording live from the SLB studios. This is Faith, and I am a sixth grader going to the seventh here at Summer Dreamers Academy. Joining me are
10: Ryan, and I'm 11 years old.
11: Jamir, and I'm 12 years old.
12: Maya, and I'm 12 years old.
13: Maya, and I'm 12 years old.
14: Royale, and I'm 11 years old.
9: And today we have a special guest.
15: My name is Mr. Tad, and I play for the Pittsburgh Thunderbirds, and I work here at the Saturday Light Brigade.
9: What is it like playing Frisbee?
15: Frisbee's a lot of fun. I don't know how much you guys know about Frisbee, but there's a lot of running. So it's like the running of soccer, kind of. You have to be constantly cutting and clearing space. And there's like the big plays of football and basketball. People jump over people. People dive for the Frisbee. And you can make big plays and exciting things happen all the time.
14: How did you get into it? Like, did you go to college for it?
15: I went to Edinburgh University of Pennsylvania. And that's where I started to play Ultimate Frisbee. They had a team up there and a lot of field space. So we used to play up there constantly, pick up games. We had tournaments, and there's a lot of time to work on getting better at the game.
14: Are you good?
15: I mean, boy, I feel like I used to be good. I'm an old man now. I'm 31. How old are you guys? How old are you, Royal?
14: I'm 11. You're 20 years older than me.
15: 20 years older. Two decades. You know, I can still play. It's fun. When you get older, and you guys will realize this, because you guys look like you're into sports. You know, training is important. It's important to train. And when you get older, you have to train even more.
9: How long have you been playing?
15: I've been playing since I was about 17. So I played a little bit before college with some of my friends that went to Taylor Alderdice, but it wasn't like very serious. So I guess about 13, 14 years.
9: Did people support you playing frisbee?
15: Yeah, I mean, for sure, my parents were pretty supportive and a lot of my friends, but, you know, Frisbee isn't like football or basketball or baseball or soccer or swimming or any of that stuff where it's a recognized high school sport and your parents are like, I got to drop my kid off at Frisbee practice. You know, people don't say that, like, I got to take my kid to soccer practice. So, you know, it's, I think, ultimate. I've watched it grow, and I've watched people become more supportive of it and more into it, which has been great, and I think it's becoming more and more common. I think one day people will be, like, taking their kid to a Frisbee practice or going to their kid's Frisbee game the same way they would in another sport, and it won't be, like, a weird thing.
13: Do you have any siblings?
15: I don't. I'm the only one. I'm the only one, believe it or not. You know, I guess my parents, when they had me, they were like, can it get any better than this? You know, could we possibly top this child that we've created, this awesome child? And the answer was no. No, seriously, I have no idea. Well, I don't have more siblings. It probably was a that's enough thing, like Faith said.
14: What do you do working here at SLB?
15: I work here as a staff educator, which is like what Mr. Ben does. So I get to hang out with and record young people like yourselves. I'm trying to think if I don't think I've seen any of you guys before, but I go into schools, Like, I've been in King, recorded kids at ATA. Okay, yeah, so you got a lot of Northside kids here. I've done stuff in Perry, Brashear, all over the place. And I get to go places and record kids and hang out with them. And I think that's, like, the best part of my job.
11: Like you said, you went to college. Would you go to another team to play, like, Ultimate Frisbee? Or would you, like, what's it called, transfer? Or did you get drafted?
15: No, man. I'm ride or die Burrow. Mm. I'm Edinburgh Ultimate all day. I loved Edinburgh. I love the team. I love the atmosphere. I wouldn't have gone anywhere else. And there's a lot of good schools around here. But when Mr. Ben and I were at Edinburgh, we had a really good team. So we were dropping the hammer on teams like Princeton, beat a team like Penn State, beat a team like Notre Dame, CMU, Carnegie Mellon. Yeah, there were a lot of bigger schools and a lot of schools that were quote-unquote smarter that we played and beat.
11: And what position are you in?
15: I'm a handler. So a handler is like a point guard or a quarterback, and it's for people that are maybe like better at throwing, and in my case, not good at cutting downfield. So it's like a distributing position. So you deal the disc out.
11: Like what type of team in a different state?
15: Ooh, you know what? If I could have played for any club team ever, I'd want to play for. There's a team from Raleigh called Ring of Fire, and they were sweet because they were really intense. And when I was playing, they were like really mean, which it fascinated me. They were like they were fierce. They were fierce.
11: Yeah, I like to see you play one day, but that's it.
15: Yeah. You can come to a Thunderbirds game.
10: If you had kids, would you like want to get them interested in playing Frisbee?
15: For sure. Yeah, absolutely. I played football when I was a kid, and, you know, football is so different and so much more violent. Like, I played football, and then I started running track. But, like, ultimate is a great sport in terms of cardio, so it keeps your weight down, keeps you healthy, keeps you active and running, and it's also good for your speed because you got to be sprinting a lot. So there's a lot of benefits for it. And just being on a team, it's a team sport. You know, swimming, track, those are like individual sports. Golf, individual sports. So I think there's something to being on a team sport where you get that team atmosphere and you learn how to work together.
10: Are you married or are you in a relationship or anything?
15: Boy, I am not married, but I am in a relationship. I have a girlfriend. We've been together for several years, and we just bought a house. We're homeowners, so we're kind of taking the steps. Faith, I guess you could say.
11: Are you planning to have kids?
15: Man, whoa.
10: We're taking steps.
15: Didn't you hear, Faith? We're taking steps, man.
11: Oh.
15: We're taking steps. I don't know, man. Not soon.
13: What if you get really old, and then you decide to have kids, but then you're too old?
15: You know, I guess if that were the case, where we were too old to conceive kids, we would consider
11: adopting.
15: We could adopt, yeah, you know, because that's a cool thing, because there's kids out there that need parents, and there's parents out there that need kids.
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16: This is Abby. I'm in 11th grade at Montour High School, and you're listening to Youth Express. Catch the future.
1: Let's now welcome some students who are here with us who can tell us all about the upcoming play. TJ, I'm going to start with you. We'll just have you move that mic over in front of you. Good morning. Introduce yourself.
17: I'm TJ Pfeiffer. I'm the director of this production.
1: And the production is
17: Annie.
1: And tell me a bit about the show and how it's come together and why summer musical.
17: Kind of 3 years in the making. This is our third summer show for Make-A-Wish. And it started out 3 years ago with Mrs. Solba and I, who's a teacher at the high school. And we decided that there was such a strong interest in the musicals from the March actual musical that we kind of wanted to get together over the summer and just do something creative. And that was only high schoolers back then. And we did Batman the musical. We wrote it because back then that was where that Spider-Man musical was kind of the joke of the headlines. So that we wrote that, and that was very fun. And then the following year, 2014, we did Seussical the musical. And back from college now to do another one with Annie. And this one is particularly exciting because we have not just high schoolers, we have alumni coming back for the show. We have middle and elementary schoolers in it. So yeah, it's a very district-wide event, a lot of kids.
1: And they're all Mars Area School District
17: all Mars,
1: students.
17: Yeah. Mm-hmm.
1: That's great. Where are you in college now?
17: I'm in Chicago at Columbia.
1: Congratulations. Right, are you studying film? Or?
17: I'm doing a TV major, and then I have a theater minor. So
1: fantastic.
17: A bit of both worlds there. Yeah.
1: My sister-in-law taught at Columbia for a long, long time. A lot of people don't know the school because it's smaller.
17: Yeah.
1: But it's a great a great school. Are you living in Evanston or Chicago?
17: Living in Chicago, downtown in the South Loop.
1: So. How's that been so far?
17: It was scary at first, but I'm definitely getting used to it now.
1: Great.
17: So cool.
1: You just finished your freshman year?
17: Yes, yeah. I'll be a sophomore next
1: year. Congratulations.
17: Thank you.
1: Let's meet everybody else who is here. I'll start by adjusting your microphone since that didn't seem to happen. What's your name?
18: I'm Marnie Butler.
1: Hi, Marnie. You're the second Marnie I know. Do you know any other Marnies?
18: I do not.
1: See, I know one other Marnie who's a good friend, and not to make your name less unique or anything. Tell me about yourself.
18: I'm 14 years old. I'm going into ninth grade at Mars High School, and I'm so excited for the show to happen.
1: Have you been in other musicals?
18: Yes.
1: Which were you in the past summer musicals or?
18: No, this is the first one I've been in.
1: Well, that's exciting. What have you thought about what you would like to do? We know what TJ's up to. Have you thought about what you might like to do after high school yet? I know it's early.
18: I definitely want to do musical theater.
1: You know, exactly. How long have you known that?
18: Well, I started in fourth grade, and then ever since then, I've just loved it.
1: That's great. Did you start at a school production or?
18: No, at Act One Theater School.
1: Oh, they do a great job. Mars Area High School has so many talented folks. I have actually spent a lot of time in Mars, enough so that I know where Susie Q's is. Susie Q's still there?
17: Yep.
1: Good, good. And I think good old Uncle Bob's is gone.
17: It did. It just closed, yeah.
1: Oh,
17: yeah.
1: What other landmarks do I know? I know this where the flying saucer is,
17: of course,
1: if it's still there.
17: Mm-hmm.
1: Let's pivot on the microphone over. Thank you for doing that. And meet you. What's your name?
19: I'm Hannah Reggio.
1: Hi. And tell me about yourself.
19: I'm 14, and I'm going into Lincoln Park Performing Arts School.
1: Congratulations.
19: Thank you.
1: Once a Mars Area High student, always a Mars Area School District student, though, right?
19: Yeah.
1: Because you'll still live in Mars Area. So this will be a first for you to join Lincoln's?
19: Yeah.
1: You've been there, I'm sure, right?
19: I went just to tour the school, but so not really.
1: You tell your principal, whose name is... don't know if it's Dr. or Ms. Abadia. Have you met her yet?
19: I don't think so. I think just at the tour.
1: Tell her I said hello. She's
19: okay.
1: A good friend and a great principal, and I think you'll really like being there. Are you also Broadway bound, do you think?
19: I want to be.
1: Yeah. Well, great. This is a great way to get that experience. Now, we have... some kids, younger kids, everybody here. And let's meet each of you. We'll just sort of go from right to left. And let's start with you. What's your name?
20: Hi, I'm Megan McKenzie.
1: Hi, Megan. And how old are you?
20: I'm 11.
1: And where do you go to school?
20: Mars.
1: And first of all, do you have any shout-outs you'd like to give to anybody who might be listening? Friends, family members, agents?
20: My friend Sydney and Sarah. Sarah, she's in the play too. Sydney, they're probably not listening though.
1: Of course they are.
20: Pool or something.
1: What do you think they're doing?
20: Probably at the pool.
1: Pool. You can listen in the pool if you're careful. So, tell me what part you play in the play.
20: I'm Kate. I'm the second youngest orphan.
1: Excellent. And have you been in many plays before?
20: Not really. Well, this is my first, like, big play, kind of.
1: That's exciting. Are you nervous?
20: Not really.
1: Yeah, it seems like you're surrounded by a lot of people with a great deal of experience, so you should not have any trouble whatsoever. Tell me, what grade are you going into?
20: I'm going into sixth grade.
1: Okay, that's a great year. Let's meet who's sitting next to you, and what's your name?
4: Hi, I'm Emily Beaver.
1: Hi, Emily. And how old are you?
4: I'm 12 years old, and I'm going into seventh grade.
1: So you're changing schools this year? Is it a new school?
4: Yeah, I'm going to Lincoln Park.
1: You're also going there. Look at you. And have you spent much time there?
4: No, this not really.
1: Well, congratulations. What part do you play? Are you also an orphan girl?
4: I'm July, the one of the oldest. I'm kind of like the motherly.
1: The motherly. One. So do you have a costume and or wardrobe that makes you look older?
4: I don't.
1: Maybe. TJ, what do you think? Are we going to make her look older?
17: Sure, yeah, probably.
1: There's a long way to go from 12 to older. But what do you like about acting?
4: It's just fun because you can be whoever you want. And yeah,
1: it gives you a chance to be creative. Do you want to say hello to anybody in the pool or listening?
4: I want to say hi to my dad and my mom.
1: Great. Let's meet the person next to you. What's your name?
21: Madeline.
1: Hi, Madeline. And what role do you have?
21: I'm Duffy.
1: And who's Duffy?
21: She is the oldest, and she's confident. And Pepper and her are always getting fights.
1: Who's Pepper? Oh, you're Pepper. I missed that. I'm sorry. You always fight with Duffy?
19: I fight with everybody.
1: And how old are you?
21: I'm 12 going into 7th grade.
1: And where will you be going next year?
21: Mars.
1: Mars. Do you switch schools or is it the same?
21: No, it's just the same.
1: Mars goes up to, does it go up to 8 now? 8th grade? Yes. Let's say yes. I'm trying to, is your school right on Mars 7th City Road? I'm thinking?
21: Yeah.
1: Okay. Would you like to say hello to anybody?
21: Yeah, I want to say hi to my dad and my sister and my brother.
1: Excellent. I'm glad you did. And finally, we're going to meet you. What's your name?
22: My name is Paige.
1: And what's your role in this production?
22: I'm Molly, the youngest orphan.
1: And would you like to say anything to anybody, any shout-outs or hellos?
22: Thanks for my friends and family listening.
1: Well, how nice. Oh, I'm glad. So we're going to get you guys all set. Now, let's talk about when the play is running before we have you do your preview, too. And why don't we do that? Shall we do that together? We'll talk, just get you a little bit closer to that microphone. And I'll let you introduce yourself, and we can talk about the play.
23: I'm Darcy Silba. I am a teacher at Mars High School and the producer of this
1: production. How long have you been at Mars?
23: I just finished my 9th year at Mars.
1: It's a great school district.
23: Absolutely.
1: A lot of people may not know about the Mars Area School District. Now, this musical might, if my notes are right, is the proceeds are going to benefit the Make-A-Wish Foundation of Greater Pittsburgh and West Virginia, which is really a wonderful thing. Have the summer musicals always been done to benefit charity, or is this a new endeavor?
23: I think this is our new endeavor since 3 years ago when we did Batman. That was our first charity musical, and it was TJ's idea. I just kind of got on board. So this is our third year benefiting, but they've all benefited the Make-A-Wish Foundation.
1: Well, that's great. And the musical is going to run July 10th and 11th, which is not the weekend coming up, but right after that, Friday night and Saturday night. And it's at Mars Area High School?
23: Right, at the auditorium.
1: It's great that the school district is supporting that, too, because a lot of schools go to sleep in the summer.
23: Mm-hmm.
1: So the school will open up Friday and Saturday night, just those two nights for the musical. We're going to have you all get ready to perform, and you're going to do a song. I think so. I'm glad you picked I mean, Tomorrow would have been nice, but you've picked a different song that some may know and some may not. But we're going to get you ready to perform it, but not before I say thank you for being here. And I'll let you get up and get ready. Don't forget to take your headphones off, because as you stand up, you might forget they were on, and Will will direct you right to where you're going to be, and we'll get a chance to take a listen to members of the cast of the upcoming production of Annie, benefiting Make-A-Wish Foundation of Greater Pittsburgh and West Virginia, and performed by Mars Area High School students and alumni. And we're just about ready to go. We're like creating a soundstage here just for you all. And we also need to be sure you're able to hear your orchestra here. And it looks to me like we're all ready to go. So in just a second, we're going to pause for a second after I announce you. Here are members of the cast of Annie with It's a Hard Knock Life.

0: That was beautifully done. Congratulations to all of you. It's terrific to hear you with a preview. And don't forget, just we're 13 days away from opening night on July 10th and July 11th.
1: Wow, you're up early. Thanks for choosing to listen to Youth Express. This next segment is just for you.
2: 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I am in ninth grade at Montour High School, and you're listening to Youth Express. Catch the future.
1: 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We have so much stuff we want to share with you and so little time to do it. 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
3: Hi, I'm Trinity. I'm 16 years old. I go to City Charter High School. I live in Pittsburgh, Pennsylvania. The thing I like about being an urban eco steward is that you learn so much about like nature and stuff that you never knew before. Like, I didn't know that those grapevines are strangling trees and taking out like killing things that we need to breathe. So it's like I learn new things and I figure out ways to be a better person without making a dramatic change to my life or anything like that. So, you know, it helps. You know, I'd rather live on the earth longer than I can. And the thing I don't like about being an urban eco steward is that we come out in any weather, rain, snow, but that's pretty much it because it's a really fun experience. I think they make us come out in the winter because that's when most of the trees are like dying or sleeping. And like, it gives you a chance to like cut the grapevines before, you know, they wake up or come back to life, and they can grow a lot better in the spring. So I'd have to tell people like to be careful of what they're doing, because a lot of the things that I was doing, not that I'm like a giant litter bug, but I thought like if I do a piece of paper, it's like, hey, it's recycling or something. Like, I knew it was bad, but I didn't think it'd be that bad. So I just have to say, like, be careful of the things you're doing, because even the little things that you're doing can really affect the planet and nature in a great way that you don't even know of. So just be careful with everything you do.
4: My name is Becca.
5: And I'm Renee. We are in ninth grade at the Ellis School.
4: Water matters, and it matters that we all understand how our actions impact this precious resource.
5: Agricultural runoff is a serious problem in western Pennsylvania. It pollutes our rivers, ponds, streams, and lakes.
4: So what is agricultural runoff? Well, agricultural runoff is when water from rain, snow, or hail runs off farmland and carries pollutants into the rivers, lakes, and other bodies of water.
5: This runoff carries dangerous chemicals from fertilizers, animal waste, and pesticides into the water.
4: These chemicals can kill wildlife in the water and can cause those who drink the water to get seriously ill.
5: Besides chemicals, agricultural runoff also carries sediment into the water.
4: The sediment comes from soil erosion and makes the water deoxygenated, which makes it harder for fish to breathe.
5: Agricultural runoff is a source of many of western Pennsylvania's water problems.
4: However, there are ways to solve this huge problem. These include using rain barrels, installing dry wells, and creating swales.
5: Water matters, and so do our actions.
4: For infographics and more information on agricultural runoff and other topics, visit the Ellis School 9th Grade Voice and Vision website at theellisschool.org.
6: My name is Lillian.
7: And I'm Catherine. We are 9th graders at the Ellis School.
6: Water matters, and it matters that we all understand how our actions impact this precious resource.
7: Let's talk about urban runoff. Urban runoff is when contaminants from cities get into rivers and streams. Due to the cities in western Pennsylvania, urban runoff is a big issue. It affects wildlife as well as the rivers in western Pennsylvania.
6: In urban areas, lots of runoff is created. This is in part due to the fact that cement, unlike soil, does not absorb water on the streets because it is not porous. This causes water to run off in unnaturally large concentrations. Not only that, but this water carries contaminants, including dirt, sediment, and trash from the streets, among other things. Even in urban and suburban houses, grease from vehicles, animal waste, and fertilizer can be carried in the water. If these contaminants enter our rivers, it affects the wildlife that live in them.
7: The thing about urban runoff is that it comes directly from people who live in urban and even suburban areas. In an urban area, the city itself should look into getting porous materials for pavement. This would help reduce the amount of water that flows through the streets and into the rivers and streams. Individuals can do things such as cleaning up after a dog, not using fertilizers in gardens or lawns, making an effort to pick up trash, and having a regular routine to check for oil leaks in cars.
6: Water matters, and so do our actions. For infographics graphics, and more information on urban runoff, visit the Ellis School 9th grade voice and vision website at theellisschool.org.
8: My name is Brittany. I'm 15 years old, and I live in Pittsburgh, Pennsylvania. I go to City Charter High School. The park is an important place to me because it is peaceful. I can get to the park so I can think whenever I need some time alone. It is also a place I can go whenever the inner kid in me wants to come out. The park is a place where kids of all ages come together to play, and I like that. I like to watch people interact with each other. The park is somewhere that a kid and his parent is like a bee to its flower. The park is a place where relationships are built. I love the park.
9: My name is LaPere. I'm 16 years old, and I live in Lawrenceville, and I go to City Charter High School. I remember about being in the Riverview Park when we was picking up garlic mustard plants, and I liked it because it was summer, and it was nice outside, and it was fun working with everybody else. And I just don't like ecosystem now because the winter and the coldness.
10: Hi, my name is Mariah. I'm 16 years old and I attend City Charter High School. I'm here with Urban Eco Stewards and I'm a crew leader for the second year. I've always been like a tree hugger, my friends called me, and I just wanted to explore my environment and see what I can do to help the environment. So I got into this. We had to write an essay and I was interested. And the things we do here is pretty cool. Actually, I never thought you could do so much to contribute. Definitely you should not litter and just make sure that you have a clean environment. Make sure you know that the plants around your house are supposed to be here. And if not, you can consult someone about it. I don't know how you would find a home remedy to do that, but I recommend just talking to someone about it. Well, it's a good extracurricular activity to do since we're mainly business school, and it's good to get out here in like a more calm environment, not so rushed and papers everywhere. But not everyone can do it, so I just recommend visiting a local park or something to get involved. I think it's fun. It's enjoyable to me. Some people might not like being out in nature, but I mean, sometimes it's harsh conditions like today. It's cold and icy, but sometimes it can be really enjoyable, especially with people you can get along with.
11: 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I'm in 10th grade at Montour High School, and you're listening to Youth Express. 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
16: Hi, my name is Shayna Williams.
17: Hi, I'm Connor Plunkett.
16: We interviewed young people at the Children's Museum to see how much they knew about water quality in Pittsburgh rivers.
18: The water's usually dirty.
19: It'd be disgusting. Like, some fish can, like, you know, go to the bathroom for a minute or something.
18: I don't want mud and dirty stuff to get in my mouth.
20: I was on the submarine. I saw bags of pretzels and dirt and leaves and all kinds of stuff.
16: Artemilia, Director of Environmental Compliance at Alcasand, informed us about the issues surrounding combined sewage overflow.
21: CSO is a combined sewer overflow. There is a relief valve that lets the heavy flow that comes during a rain event partially discharge into the river.
17: For a perspective from someone who lives and works on the water, we interviewed Len Jested from the Millvale Marina.
22: Anything you can imagine that gets thrown into a toilet, I've seen come out the other end, into the river. There's times when I hate to put my hands in it to work on the docks or something, if you have to work on them, because, you know, it's floating around in that. It's something you don't want to be doing. It is legal to discharge sewage from your boat into the water as long as it's been run through a macerator. It's the dumbest thing I've ever heard of. I mean, the boaters of all people are guilty of contaminating it as much as anyone.
21: The big threat to the health of the river, though, is the bacteria that's in sewage. You know, nobody wants to go swimming or water skiing where they see toilet paper and other debris floating in the river.
17: Regardless of this environmental concern for the city, the Three Rivers have remained a source of recreation and enjoyment for the community.
23: I go boating and I fish in a boat.
20: Float on some boats in the rivers. And I've gone to the Carnegie Science Center. They have a submarine.
22: I like boating. I like being around the water. It's a decent living. 25, 26 years I've lived here on the water. It will have to get better.
17: More information about improving Pittsburgh's water quality is available at alcasand.org, threeriverswetweather.org, and epa.gov. This series was produced at the studios of the Saturday Light Brigade
0: and was created and made possible by
2: the Heinz Endowments Youth Philanthropy Interns Program.
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0: You're about to meet, in fact, let's just meet her. This is Erin Cheek. Hi, Erin.
1: Hi.
0: It's so nice to meet you. Let's get sort of talk about just the general statistics here first. How old are you?
1: I am 10 years old.
0: And you're in fifth grade. What community do you live in?
1: I live, well, in Conway.
0: Conway, which is out in the Ohio Valley. And you are a student at Baden Academy Charter School. And that school has students from all over, which is why I was curious where you lived. What do you like to do for fun? Before we talk about the specific reason you're here, what do you enjoy doing?
1: I like to play piano. I like to run around outside, lay in the grass.

0: And Dr. Ellen is here with you today, and she may chime in as we talk. I would like to know about the environmental group that you started at your school, kind of how it came about, and just what it was like to get it started.
1: I'm friends with the two other leaders in the group, Bryant and Alyssa, Alyssa Armstrong, Bryant Ainsbury. We got together about last year. We just wanted to save three things in nature. Hummingbirds, honeybees, and monarch butterflies.
0: And what led you to pick those three things?
1: Well, I wanted to pick a monarch butterfly because I like catching butterflies, and the monarch butterfly is a very special butterfly. It has a migration of 4,000 miles. It's the longest insect migration.
0: I had no idea. Do you mean that a monarch butterfly, they're found over that large of an area? Wow, I had no idea.
1: Yes. They got back probably 2 months ago, back to North America.
0: And the other... You also picked hummingbirds? Was that your idea or one of the other leaders?
1: Yeah, that was Brian's idea.
0: And do you know why he chose hummingbirds? Dr. Allen will chime in. Do you know?
2: Bryant actually partnered with the Cornell Institute in doing a bird count program, and he chose to do the hummingbirds, which was one of their options. And Alyssa's bees, she focused a lot on colony collapse. We actually have a beehive on the campus where the school is. The Sisters of St. Joseph have one. And they're having, they're struggling as all the other bees are around the nation.
0: And do you mean the local Cornell School District or Cornell University?
2: Cornell University.
0: Pretty cool. And tell me more about the monarch butterfly migration. Do you know more about that?
2: I'll let Erin explain. She is she actually goes into the classrooms to help the teachers.
1: The monarch migration, they go from Canada down to Mexico. And they've never been there before. They suddenly just fly down and know where they're going.
0: That's incredible. I wonder how long it takes them to get there. It must take a long time because butterflies aren't the fastest flying creature, are they?
1: I don't think so.
0: Yeah. Well, so you began activities as a club, or like how did you get together to do this?
2: In third grade?
1: I'm not really sure.
2: In third grade, she approached to be a research fellow asking to start a monarch way station at the school. And so she partnered with several mentors, and Monarch Watch helped her develop milkweed seeds to plant on the ground so that we had a monarch way station officially recognized. And that's how she started doing her research into monarchs. And then it was the next year she wanted to do the environmental club.
1: Yeah.
2: And that involved creating a website.
1: When we created the website, it was hard at first, and then we made a club, and we had to blog the presentations. It was hard.
0: What makes it hard? What are the challenges you face when trying to keep a website going?
1: Well, we have to get together every time after we make a club meet to decide what we're going to do and how we're going to write it down on the blog. It's also hard to decide what designs you want on your website to go with the main idea.
0: How many people are in the club?
1: I'd say about 15 people.
0: So that's hard. Do you ever kind of debate what the topic should be, or is it hard to get everybody focused?

0: I'm not really sure. It's random sometimes.
1: So it can vary. What are some of the projects? Are you primarily focused on those three things right now, or are you doing other things around the school?
0: Sometimes I take a presentation at a library. I did that once. Yeah.
1: Did you give it, or did you attend it?
0: I gave it.
1: That's pretty cool. And would you give it on monarch butterflies or something else?
0: I gave it on monarch butterflies.
1: You must really be developing a lot of expertise in that area. Are there other things that you've been thinking about environmentally that you might like to see change, whether your club can do it or just, maybe people anywhere, things you think ought to be improved environmentally?
0: I think pollution, yes, that should be improved. Nothing really else.
1: And do you see evidence of pollution, or do you have any ideas for reducing it?
0: Yes. There was an assembly at our school, and they gave an idea. They should solar power our cars, solar panels under the road. They could power the cars, and they won't give off as much smoke or gas.
1: That's a very good idea. Have you used solar cells in class at all to learn about how solar energy works?
0: No.
1: You'll probably get a chance to soon. What other kinds of things have you thought about the environment and pollution? Any other ideas for air or water, or maybe to just have less waste?
0: I think you should recycle more. Because the trash is starting to pile up.
1: What do you recycle?
0: We recycle soda cans, plastic water bottles. And this is other than recycling. We can throw out and make a worm compost by using old banana peels.
1: Very cool. So you can figure out the best places for waste. And another great thing is just to reduce waste altogether. It's just maybe instead of drinking, these bottles, we refill them with water. They become like drinking cups instead of constantly, I'm holding a water bottle up, by the way, instead of constantly buying more and more water bottles. You're pretty amazing. I like that you're leading this club, and you also have two other leaders, but it sounds like you're really destined for even more great things, too. Do you like to spend time outside?
0: Yes, I love to. I really like to just run around, but I don't really like to wear shoes off when I'm running around outside.
1: You like to run with shoes on or off?
0: On.
1: Interesting. I have mine off right now. And no, you really want to have shoes on when you're running around, I think. Let me turn to Dr. Ellen. Can you tell us more about the program that we've been talking about with Aaron?
2: Well, the Research Fellows program at the school is an extra program that some of the students apply to become part of. And they have a lot of options. Some of them come in and they write their own books. Some of them create clubs and websites. Some of them create engineering projects and programs and games. When I was approached by the three different students, Aaron and Bryant and Alyssa, they had all proposed to do something different with their particular species. And we're on this beautiful campus of the Sisters of St. Joseph. And we have on the grounds an environmental engineer, Sister Lynn. And so she was able to help me develop a way for the three of them to work together in this environmental club and use the resources on the grounds. I think one of the neatest things that happened this year was Aaron, though, informing the teachers about butterflies. A lot of the teachers love to have butterflies in their room. You know how you get the milkweed and you put the chrysalis or the caterpillar in and the chrysalis and you watch it grow as a class. And a lot of them would go online and they'd buy kits for that. But we found out through Aaron's research that some of those kits bring butterflies that aren't native.
1: Oh.
2: And it's a problem.
1: Yeah, they won't sustain themselves and be happy.
2: Right. Or they may become an interference with some of the other species here. And so Aaron was very vocal and instrumental in getting the teachers to use local monarchs and local painted ladies, I think, was the other type of butterfly they brought in. And a lot of that was her resources that the teachers could then use in the classroom to not only teach well with, but also themselves be very environmentally conscious.
1: Aaron, do you have any advice for adults to be better to the environment?
0: I'd say that they should plant some more gardens. My mom has a garden in her front yard. In our garden, we found 2 monarch butterfly caterpillars already.
1: Wow, so that's good. Not only can you, is it a vegetable or a flower garden?
0: In the garden in our front yard, it's both.
1: Very good. So it provides a good habitat, some pretty things to look at, but also food you can eat too. Is there anything else you would like to add? Your program, what you've discovered, is great. How can people get to your website?
0: The link is bacsnaturalist.weebly.com.
1: bacsnaturalist.weebly.com, and we've linked to that from slbradio.org too. Is there anything else you'd like to add? I'm really proud of you. It's really great to hear what you've done.
0: I'd like to add that weed killer from farmers and construction is making the numbers go down for monarchs.
1: Okay, the impact, unintended impact of that from runoff maybe, or just it getting into the water or soil or into butterflies, that's a good point. And there's probably alternatives to achieve the objectives too. Very good. Dr. Allen?
2: I would mention that anyone who wants to help save the monarchs can go to Monarch Watch and get free milkweed kits, and they can plant a milkweed garden themselves.
1: Excellent.
2: And become a way station.
1: So. Well, how nice to have you here, and congratulations. I hope you keep it up in the years to come. Take care. That's Dr. Karen and Aaron Cheek, or Dr. Ellen, I'm sorry, and Aaron Cheek, Baden Academy Charter School, fifth grader. And her mom's here too. Congratulations, Aaron.
0: Thank you.
3: When you ask.
4: My name is Montel. I'm 16 years old, and I live in Pittsburgh, Pennsylvania. I attend City Charter High School, and I like being at Urban Eco Stewards because it helps our environment, and it looks great on the college application. And it also gives me a great experience to bond with my peers. Well, like, because I don't get to see everybody as much. You just, like, really get to see people that's in your class. You have to build, like, trust out here. It's, like, to know someone else is helping you. Like, you need them to be successful. Like, in school, like, all you really need is yourself.
1: The Fairchild Challenge is a national competition. It's sponsored locally by Phipps Conservatory and Botanical Gardens. And the idea is, on a regular basis throughout the school year, a challenge is issued, and students in middle schools and high schools respond to the challenge. And then those whose responses were particularly articulate or beautiful, or that showed up great depth, are honored. And today, we have 7th graders Drew Lopasinski, Nolan Collery, and Eric Bloomquist here with us from Carson Middle School. I'll have to ask right away how I did with, how'd I do with Drew's name? Was
5: pretty well. Pretty well, yeah.
1: Can you say it for me?
5: Lopasinski.
1: So I got the Pazinski part right,
5: yes,
1: but not
5: did.
1: The first syllable. The first syllable should have been relatively easy. Drew, tell me a bit about yourself. What do you like to do?
5: Well, I'm in seventh grade and at Carson Middle School, and I play the trombone in the band, and I'm in jazz band, wind ensemble, the seventh grade band, and I love to play baseball. I'm on the middle school baseball team, and I also love to play basketball, and I'm always doing something. I feel like I'm always involved in something.
1: I should have just asked you if there's stuff you don't like to do.
5: Yeah. I love to read.
1: I pointed to Chad. He plays trombone also. And, oh, there he is. He plays trombone. And that's an instrument I've always been curious about. Was it hard to learn?
5: Well, I think that any instrument is a little bit hard to learn, but I've been playing it since fifth grade, and it's come along well, so I like it.
1: Is there anybody you'd like to give a shout-out to who may be listening now or maybe later when this is on demand?
5: Well, Mrs. Boyd, our goal teacher, she's a great teacher. She's always giving us opportunities to do interesting things, and she just is such a great teacher.
1: Excellent. She sounds like she must be great. And did you say, what's the name of the program she teaches?
5: Goal. It's the Gifted Opportunities for Advanced Learning.
1: G-O-A-L.
5: Yes.
1: Do you think they came up with the acronym first and then tried to find words that fit it?
5: Yes,
1: or,
5: maybe. Yeah.
1: I wonder about that with acronyms, but that's great. It's nice to meet you, Drew. And let's meet Nolan Collery, who's here too. Hi, Nolan.
3: Hi.
1: Did I do okay with your name?
3: Yeah.
1: I should learn after all these years to check that before I say them. Tell me a bit about yourself.
3: Well, I'm Nolan Collery, as you said earlier. I'm 13, go to Carson Middle School. I have one sister. Her name's Brenna. Hoping she's listening right now. I play percussion, especially drum set. I'm in the jazz band. I help out in the wind ensemble. I play in the sixth grade band, too. And then on the sports page, I play water polo for the North Allegheny team.
1: Wow. You guys all have a lot going on. Now, you mentioned the sixth grade band.
3: Yeah.
1: Is that to round out the number of players they have?
3: It's just because when all the sixth grade bands come in, they're not as great as the older bands, but they have some people with the percussion come help out because some of the parts they play get pretty hard. So we come down, just help them out when they can so they can be better.
1: That's great. Have you thought about marching band?
3: I have, actually.
1: Do you think you'll do it?
3: Yeah.
1: When are you eligible?
3: That's in ninth grade.
1: Okay, so you have some time. I played drums, and I did not play snare. I was not good enough to play snare in marching band. You probably will be if
3: you
1: like playing a set. And do you know your rudiments, your paradiddles, and all that stuff? Do you think these guys know what a paradiddle is?
3: Probably
1: not.
3: Oh,
1: wait. I saw Eric's hand go up. That means he studied drums at one time.
3: He has.
1: Maybe. Is there... we said hello to your sister. Anybody else?
3: No, just no. Mrs. Boyd, if she's listening. Hi, and big thanks for helping us through this process.
1: Great. And let's meet Eric Bloomquist, who is here too. Hey, Eric.
6: Hello.
1: So, do you play drums now?
6: Well, I'm sort of into a lot of instruments. So in fifth grade, I got a drum set for Christmas. I've been playing the alto saxophone since fourth grade.
1: Wow.
6: So I've been playing in, all of us are in band. So we all play the seventh grade band and our wind ensemble and jazz band. And then I did a little bit of work with our eighth grade band for the, we had a Veterans Day assembly. And my teacher actually asked me to learn a completely new instrument for that concert.
1: You're kidding.
6: And I did it anyway.
1: What instrument?
6: A tenor sax. So it's similar fingerings, but it's just lower and has different note names.
1: Wow. You guys all have strong musical interests. In fact, if you could duplicate yourselves, or I guess we could overdub you in a recording session, there are probably like at least 10 instruments among all three of you, if not, we had trombone, a couple saxes, two sets of drums. I'm missing some things.
5: Sing.
1: Yeah,
5: I
1: singing.
5: Like to sing.
1: Yeah, we could put together a band with you guys. Eric, anybody you'd like to say hello to who might be tuned in?
6: My parents, my sister Maddie, my goal teacher, Mrs. Boyd, as Drew and Nolan both said. That's pretty much it. Anyone who'd be listening?
1: Great. Well, I'd like to sort of turn it over to you guys. First, maybe talk a little bit about climate change itself and what it is. Some people could really use a good lay explanation of that, and then how you approach the video. And I'll interject every now and then, but let's just turn it over to you. And Nolan, you want to start?
3: Sure. So the climate change is mainly about what the video is about is on the greenhouse effect, which is the release of carbon emissions into the atmosphere, which just it's slowly heating the world up, melting the ice caps, all that. So,
5: And we approached this video. We wanted to make a video that was funny, and it's actually a musical video. And so I wrote all the music and the lyrics, and we taught it to the people in the video, and we sang it. And so we wanted to make a video that would maybe make a small difference and people would learn so that a big difference could be made. So that's why we wanted to make the video.
1: What do you think people don't understand about climate change?
6: I think they don't really understand how dangerous it is. Like all the cars that are going around the earth and all the factories every day are just releasing like millions of pounds of carbon dioxide a second. And that's really putting stress on the earth.
1: And do you think it's a solvable problem?
3: I don't think, at least not for a long time, we're going to be too able to completely solve it. But just little changes, like instead of driving your car, if you're only going little ways, ride a bike, take a walk. You know, just the small things help.
6: Yeah, and something a lot of people don't understand is they think like, oh, I'll just use an electric car, like that's fine. But what they don't understand is that when you use a gas car, you're releasing the gas while you're driving, but when you use an electric car, they still have to burn to make fuel for the electricity, so no matter what you're using, you're still putting out those gases into the atmosphere.
1: Yeah, that's a good point. If you're driving your electricity from a coal-fired power plant, you're still emitting. You're just not emitting directly from your car. So how, in writing your musical, did you, like, choose existing songs and write new words to them, or
5: no,
1: how did you go about it?
5: It was an entirely original score, and so I wrote the melodies and the lyrics, and it's called The Steel Wheel, and it's about a biker who makes a difference by trying to convince people not to ride in their cars anymore, to take a bike and take a ride to reduce the emissions. And so I wrote all the music, and it was really fun.
1: Is it online?
5: I think so. I don't know the link, but
1: okay.
5: It is.
1: Did Phipps put it online, or
5: I'm not sure yet.
1: Okay, because we would play it. I would love to play it sometime. How's the reaction been to it among your classmates? And obviously the Fairchild people liked it.
5: Oh, they all loved it. Our classmates really, really liked it. And we all liked it too.
1: That's great. We definitely would play that sometime if we could find it online. We'll even take a look this morning to see if we could play it. I think it would be fun to listen to. You know, one thing that concerns me a bit is I don't know if people are taking global warming or climate change as seriously as they should be. I saw you nodded your head right away.
3: You know, it feels like there are two sides to the argument. A lot of people are feeling like climate change is like the end all. It's just the worst thing ever. And then there are people who just don't even like bother to figure out what it is. I feel like if we could just get to a happy middle ground, get to a place where people understand how they can fix it, but not need to, like, you know, try to alter the course of everyone's lives just to try and slow it down.
1: I just found a link to your video.
3: Oh, that's nice.
1: Is it okay if we play it?
5: Yeah.
1: Well, it makes sense
5: that's
1: if
5: good.
1: We play the audio without
5: probably.
1: Okay. Here I am saying that I don't know where it is, and it's right. It's linked from our website.
5: Oh, really?
1: So if you're listening and if you want to see the video, go to slbradio.org. We may have just added that link. So let's take a listen to it. Do you need to set it up at all?
5: No.
1: Okay. So Let's see. It's the Eco Challenge 2017. This has only been here for a couple of days. So here we have Drew Lopezinski and Nolan Collery and Eric with a K, Bloomquist. And let's take a listen. Just give me a moment to figure out why we're not hearing this. We should be hearing it. We'll get it going in just a minute, I promise. But I do want us to play it. I just want to be sure everybody can actually hear it. So we were talking about whether people are taking global warming seriously or not. And you were saying it seems to be like two extremes, one or the other.
3: Like there's like earlier I said, people feel like global warming is not a problem. They feel like they're invincible. Nothing will be happening if we keep up what we're doing. And then there are other people who are on the extreme end who feel that global warming has to be stopped. You can't take a car anywhere. The factories should just be shut down forever. But I mean, it's like we just need to find a middle ground where we can still like drive cars, but we just limit our use of them. That's what I feel is the biggest cause.
1: Yeah, so when it requires a small action by individual people, that makes it really hard because you feel like, well, I don't have to do this. Other people are going to do it instead of me. And you get that feeling, I think. I think your video is going to be fine. Chad just took a listen. Ah, yes. Apparently, does it start really quietly?
5: A little.
3: Yeah.
1: I think it does. I think that's what's happening. So let's take a listen. And I'm eager to hear it. And I'll read it. Oh, wow. There's credits. Starring Eric Bloomquist is Gassy Gus. Drew is David Hoffman, the Steel Wheel. And then Nolan is the Weatherman. And the Biker Girls, Anna Lou, Emmeler Park, Nina,
7: so,
1: and Samantha.
7: So, later this evening, we'll have some rain and flash flooding due to the weather heating up. And that's right, folks. It's only going to be getting warmer. That's due to climate change and the emission of carbon, which causes the greenhouse effect. Which makes Earth like, well, a giant greenhouse. Not good in any ways if you...
8: Greenhouse effect my foot. If it stops me from selling my diesel-sucking, carbon dioxide-releasing cars, I won't have none of it.
9: Every day it gets worse, these cars. Taking over the road, these cars. I learned from the time I was hit, something needed to be done. I can change it car by car, tire by tire, till it spreads like wildfire. So I became the Steel Wheel.
10: Have you ever thought to ride a bike? It helps the environment.

0: shape, and it's fun to do, and it helps the environment too. The steel wheel is going to save the day.
1: The effects on this are great.
2: Everything. The sales of my cars are going down. This is making me angry.
1: Uh-oh. Now we see a parking lot, which is getting a little emptier.
2: Who are you, and what do you mean? You're ruining my car sales, you biking old bean.

0: Because the carbon dioxide will make the world hot, and everything else will be for naught.
1: But you mean if I don't stop selling cars, there will be no more ice cream bars?
2: Gassy Gus, you're absolutely correct.
0: Let's make a deal to make this right. Instead of selling cars, you might try to sell bikes.
3: Gassy Gus, changing his business plan.
0: The mission of biking will just keep going. Effect on the world will just keep showing.

0: That's really well done. And that may be the first time we've ever played a video on the radio. I'm telling you that. And it works that way. So who did you did you all score this together?
1: I wrote it all, yes. And my brother helped me a little too, so I'd like to thank him for that because he helped me to write the music. He's also very gifted in music, so.
0: Wow, that was really fun to listen to. Just amazing to take on. We have a little bit of time. I'm still I'm changing. We've never played a video before. This was really quite a thing that we just did there. But now we're all now we're all. I'm just taking care of, there's what I was looking for. I was looking for a particular song that I wanted to play. So I will put that video up on our Facebook page so other people can see it. And do you guys know Bike Pittsburgh at all?
1: That's the whole video we made it about. So
0: okay, yeah. Have you sent it to Bike Pittsburgh?
1: No.
0: You should. I'll try to put it on their Facebook page on your behalf because I think they would like it a lot. Now, I'm curious if any of you thought much about what you might, you're also well-rounded, but what you might like to do after you graduate from high school. I know you get asked that all the time. I'm getting shaking heads. Every head is shaking right now. Any thoughts or ideas? Eric didn't shake nearly as hard.
2: Well, I know the field I want to work in, so I mean, I'm gonna go to college, and after that, probably something in the math or science field. I'm not really too linguistic, so I mean, I'll probably work as. I'd like to be something like geology field.
0: Ooh, that's my wife has a degree in geology and hydrogeology. And nursing, go figure. But she's got she collects all of them. What do you like about geology?
2: Well, we do different science units in our school, and in third grade we did an earth science unit. So I just found it really fascinating how, you know, different rocks have like different hardnesses and how they all form, and they have different properties, and like some rocks can be used for other things while others don't really have as many uses.
0: So would Mohs scale resonate with you? Mohs scale of hardness?
2: Yeah, like diamonds, the 10. And
0: talcum powder to diamonds, if I remember that correctly. Wow, you learned that early. I don't think I learned that until I was in eighth grade, or possibly college. What have you thought about anything?
1: I'd maybe like to go into the medical field to become a doctor, maybe. I'm still thinking. I just like to continue what I'm doing until I know.
0: And that's Drew who's speaking. You know, I was talking to somebody who is close to graduating from college with an engineering degree, and he's not exactly sure what he wants to do when he graduates. There's so many different options. And Nolan, how about you?
3: Well, I guess... I've always been interested in robotics, and I've had a few friends who, like, parents at Uber, CMU, so I guess robotics engineer would be up there.
0: You know what I read about this morning that I found amazing is Pitt just developed a wheelchair that runs on compressed air instead of a battery.
3: They did?
0: Wow. Yeah. Wow. And they're, I don't know if it's been in the paper, but I got a little note from Pitt about this. So not only do you not have to generate you might have to generate electricity to compress the air that goes in the air tanks, but it doesn't weigh a whole lot because, you know, the batteries are really heavy in a wheelchair. So it only weighs about 80 pounds, which is low for a motorized wheelchair. And it's also you don't have to worry about water. It's waterproof. In fact, they're going to be using it in an amusement park that has water rides to test it. It's in Texas, not in Pittsburgh, unfortunately. Oh, okay. But they're going to use it to do that. But isn't that a neat a neat application? Nobody ever thought of that before. So thanks, all of you, for being here.
3: Thanks for having us.
0: Anything any of you meant to say that you didn't get a chance to?
2: I mean, I think we're all just, like, really close friends because we have a lot in common. Like,
0: yeah, you guys just seem like good friends. Yeah, you all seem like individuals, too. We'll post your video up along with a picture of you guys on our Facebook page, and I hope we'll see you again sometime. Thanks.
2: Thanks.
1: Thank you.
0: From Carson Middle School, there you've got Drew Lepusinski, Nolan Collery, and Eric Bloomquist, and you can see them in their video. It really is... you guys really did a great job with that. I think sometimes what I like about your video is you considered your audience and the people that actually would be watching it. Sometimes people do videos, I think, that are almost more for themselves than their audience. So I'm not surprised that the Fairchild Challenge honors came to you guys. Thanks for being with us.
4: My name is Hassan. I'm 15 years old. I go to City Charter High School downtown. And one thing I remember that I liked about the Eco Stewards were when we went to the park on the north side, I believe, to pick garlic mustard. And I like last week when we were girdling the trees up here at Shenley Park.
0: The Saturday Light Brigade, it's a busy morning today. We are in the midst of our weekly Youth Expression Showcase segment. 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It features nothing but music, writing, and conversation of area youth, and more material is being added every day. It's made possible with the generous support of the Hillman Foundation. Right now, we're going to talk about the latest Fairchild Challenge, and we have four of the honorees from the latest challenge with us today. And I think the best thing to do right off the bat is just to give you a chance to meet everybody who's here. They represent two different schools. And Ethan, why don't we start with you since you're on your own today. Ethan is from Shaler Middle School. I'll let you introduce yourself and tell me a bit about what you like doing, what grade you're in, and you know what some of your interests are.
5: So, well, I'm just going to start out with what most of the stuff I end up doing in free time is. But generally, if it's not taken up by band, there's nothing happening. So it's either I sit in the back of an auditorium waiting to be cued to hit one thing on any instrument.
0: Are you a percussionist?
5: Yeah, I'm a percussionist.
0: So do you play cymbal, timpani, bass?
5: It really all depends on the song. But for for the two songs for marching band for Virginia Beach, I have to play the mark tree, which is sort of like chimes, except instead of having the basic wind chime where you pull and they swing and hit each other, mm-hmm. you have essentially a triangle stick and you have to slide it up and down depending on if it goes from high or low.
0: Yeah, I remember. I played percussion in band too, so I remember those pretty well. So what grade are you in?
5: I'm an eighth.
0: And you're at Shaler, are you combined with the high school for the band?
5: So for marching band, yes, but just for regular concert band, we're not combined.
0: Okay, because I was curious about marching band. That's a great opportunity. It probably lets you have a bigger band too. So in addition to music, are there other things you like to do?
5: I mean, I like some basic things, like playing video games. And according to most of my friends, I'm weird because I would rather read sometimes than play video games. But I'm all out of new books to read, so I have to, like, I've been searching libraries to see, what do I want to read?
0: It can be tough. It's good to get recommendations. There's a lot of, you've got a great library close to you in the Millvale Public Library. I'm sure you go there.
5: Generally, I go to the North Hills Library, but I went to the Millvale Library in sixth grade for a field trip, so.
0: Yeah, and the North Hills Library is great, too. There's so many. And if you go to Carnegie Libraries and look at the Teen Labs programs, you would have to probably go a little bit away from home to do that, but there are audio-video centers where you can compose or make videos, films, and stuff at some of the Carnegie Library branches. We'll talk about your project in a minute, but let's bring our three students from Carson Middle School in with us, who probably also spend a little time at the North Hills Library, I'll bet. Maybe. I'll let you introduce yourself.
6: Hi, I'm Natalie. I'm in eighth grade at Carson Middle School.
0: And what do you like to do, just generally speaking, before we talk about your project?
6: I'm really big into like musical theater and acting and filmmaking and really anything that encompasses the arts. That's my forte.
0: And how did you get into filmmaking?
6: Well, I guess, you know, as a child, you kind of grow up with that personality. Like when you love acting and being in front of the camera or being on stage, it's really just reflected in your personality. It's just something that I've always loved to do. And recently, as much as I loved being on stage or being in front of the camera, I've really enjoyed recently taking that into my own hands and being behind the camera and taking control. And I've gotten really into directing and creating films. So this project was a really great experience for me.
0: Excellent. And let's meet. And I gather you acted probably from a young age, did you?
6: Oh, yeah.
0: Were you
6: yeah.
0: in plays and things? I had a feeling. Let's meet who's sitting next to you. Hello.
7: I'm Ellen. I'm in eighth grade from Carson Middle School.
0: And Ellen, what are some of your interests?
7: I enjoy writing and reading. I read a lot, and I play the piano and the violin.
0: Wow. What do you like to write?
7: Generally just not, fiction, I guess.
0: Well, that's great. There's aren't, you know, you're certainly not the only person, you know, writing fiction in middle school, but there aren't that many people writing fiction. So
7: right.
0: That's great. Have you finished complete, like, novellas or stories?
7: I finish things.
0: Yeah. I mean, it's hard to finish, yeah. I think. Well, that's fantastic. Let's meet your other team member that's here. That's Dawson. Hello.
8: Hi, I'm Dawson White. In my free time, I don't do a whole lot, but I love Boy Scouts. I'm in it, and I'm trying to get to Eagle.
0: I was just going to ask, yeah, how you're probably got another year or two, or when do you achieve Eagle typically?
8: It's usually around the time you're 17.
0: Okay.
8: Right now, I'm still far away from
0: yeah,
8: it.
0: Yeah, you got a ways to go then. I never made it that far. I did not transition from Cub Scouts to Boy Scouts, but my brothers did, and they one of them made it to Eagle. Excellent. Well, let's go back to Ethan and talk about your project first. I think the challenge, actually, Dawson, what was the challenge? It was like a performance. Do you recall the way the challenge was given to you guys from, was it performance or create?
8: I believe it was that you had to choose an environmental scientist and then create a skit based on them.
0: Okay, and how did you respond to that, Ethan?
5: Well, I was mainly in charge of music production using the iPads we got, so that's where most of the music came from. Though I will not say that I made all of it. There were a few other people.
0: So this was Shaler Middle School, and you're the lone representative. It's tough because it's a holiday weekend.
5: Yeah.
0: So what was your program like, or what did you do exactly?
5: Well, the environmental scientist, activist we based it off of was Julia Butterfly Hill. And I can't really say all that much about the video itself because most of the time I was in the art room working on the music, but from the few portions that I was in or had to be in the background for, sorry, I lost my train of thought.
0: Oh, no, that's
5: all right.
0: You were in the background, you were saying,
5: yeah.
0: For the performances. Who is this person, though? I don't know her. Juliet Butterfly Hill?
5: Yes. She was an environmental activist in the 90s, and she spent, I believe, just over 2 years in a redwood tree named Luna.
0: Oh, so. I remember. Okay. Now I remember. I think just learning about her and doing this as a vehicle to learn more about her is probably the best part.
5: Yeah.
0: Cool. What did you guys do, you three, for your project?
6: We, after hearing about this challenge, had begun researching different scientists and environmentalists, and we came across one climatologist by the name of Tim Jarvis, and a lot of us immediately thought, oh, we could work with this. This is a really cool idea. He was a big climate activist. Basically redid Ernest Shackleton's Antarctica expedition, and he's been really involved with global warming and climate change. So we based our music video off of him. He was the superhero who was, trying to save the world and prevent global warming. And I played the villain, Heatwave, who was selling these. She was selling these aerosol cans that were affecting the environment. She told people that they could be used for anything and solve any problem, when really they were just destroying the atmosphere. So we used Tim Jarvis to. He was the superhero who came in and tried to take down Heatwave and save the day.
0: That's kind of a neat approach to do it. As you mentioned, and Ethan, this makes me think too, just picking who you're going to make the subject. Was it the entire class that had to settle on Tim Jarvis?
6: Yeah.
0: Was it hard to, was there some debate as to who to pick?
8: Oh, yes, definitely.
0: Yeah. Did you have a different choice, Dawson? Or?
8: We wanted to try going with, there was Bob Marshall was a person we kept trying to go with, but it turned out he didn't qualify as the environmental scientist.
0: Interesting. Do you remember why?
8: He was environmentalist or something like that. But it was actually a very specific wording on who you had to choose type thing.
0: I see. So that you have to fit within those constraints, and then you have to pick somebody that you know will lend itself well to creating a program about. We're just about out of time. It's so interesting. Is your video available? Has it been posted anywhere yet?
6: I don't believe it has, but one of the people that we made it with, like, he helped do all the music and the production as well. I know he has it online, and I think he is considering posting it to YouTube, like our last year's video.
0: Great. If we get aware of that, we'll make sure we publicize it for people to see. And what about your composition?
5: Ours is on YouTube. So.
0: Oh, great. Do you know how to find it?
5: Yeah. I just found it last night by searching Shaler Phipps Fairchild Challenge.
0: Shaler Phipps Fairchild Challenge. That's easy enough. Did anybody want to give any shout-outs that you might have missed?
6: Oh, yeah. On behalf of all three of us here from Carson, we want to give a shout-out to Jack Lopezinski, who couldn't be here today, but he was hugely involved in the making of the video. He wrote all of the original music for it, and he did a lot of the directing, and he also played Tim Jarvis, whose alter ego was the Climate Crusader. So he was hugely involved in this. Couldn't be here today, but we just want to thank him for all of this as well.
0: Excellent. Anybody, Ethan, that you wanted to mention?
5: I'm not really going to say specifics, but I'm just going to thank everyone who helped out with the entire project, from making the wings themselves to making the cocoon to working on the green screen, and especially the people who helped out with the music, because that was incredibly stressful. It's just, this doesn't sound right. Well, time to go back in the supply closet and work on it for another 5 minutes.
0: It's a lot of work. Thank you all for being here. I hope we'll see you again. And congratulations. These are students who are among the winners of this month's Fairchild Challenge, which is a national competition sponsored locally by Phipps.
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12: 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I'm 17 years old and in 12th grade at Oakland Catholic High School. Everyone has mental health, but have you ever stopped to think about how every generation experiences their struggles differently? Certain generations may have kept all of their struggles to themselves, while others are transparent and seek help. As a Gen Z student, I would like to share a perspective on how different events and resources affect mental health in my generation. A moment in my life where my mental health differed from another generation was when I was in 4th grade. At that point in my life, my parents were fighting and going through a divorce while I was getting bullied and struggling in school. My mother decided to put me in therapy so that I would have support to get through my struggles. My other family members were concerned about why a 4th grader would be in therapy. They thought I was too young to have experienced any hardship in my life. Realistically, middle school was a difficult time for me, but because of my age, people tended to diminish my struggles. Some of my family members were used to keeping their emotional struggles to themselves instead of seeking help when things got hard. I then realized that every generation deals with their mental health differently. As time goes on, new opportunities and programs present themselves. It is common for students to feel pressured by their parents, teachers, college applications, and resumes to get involved with everything they possibly can. Many parents or guardians want what is best for their child, especially since they may not have had the same resources. However, many students feel run down, anxious, or pressured to keep up with the overwhelming amount of options that could benefit their future. While many others and I are grateful for jobs, joining a new club, or going to a study skills lecture, these opportunities can make the future even scarier and more overwhelming. I think that students should continue to utilize their opportunities, but only at a set pace that is good for them with the help of their parents. Being one of the first generations to be fully immersed in technology and new opportunities is a wonderful privilege, but it's important to bring awareness to the fact that it can be a lot to handle from such a young age. Something apparent in Gen Z is the rise of social media, especially mental health awareness on those platforms. Awareness and advocacy are important, but with the new boom in mental health, lots of misinformation can be spread. One time, in a class discussion, myself and my peers were talking about how it is common for people to diagnose themselves with mental struggles instead of getting professional help. I remember one of my classmates shared that since mental health is everywhere on social media, it sometimes feels like a trend that all people want to be included in. On the other hand, some people who struggle with mental health issues may lean away from getting professional help just because the internet shares misinformation about symptoms and lifestyles that makes people second-guess and invalidate their emotions. Awareness is the first step to helping, but in Gen Z, properly applying that information to your own life can yield mixed results. A big thing that people are addressing is the awareness of traumatic events and how they can affect a person's functionality. Trauma events include, but are not limited to, the death of a loved one, witnessing acts of violence, or experiencing a type of mental or physical abuse. Gen Z is prone to experiencing something called secondhand trauma since we are the first generation to be fully immersed in social media and technology. Secondhand trauma is when one hears about a traumatic event that happened to another person, which can cause negative effects just hearing about it. Students of any age can easily access stories about violence, abuse, injustice, and any other negative events in the world. Many workplaces and schools are getting better at accepting mental health struggles as a real issue and understanding that traumatic events can impact a person's efficiency in the day. While Gen Z is not afraid to address the world's issues, some topics can be heavy to carry alone and seriously impact mental health. Gen Z is a resilient and courageous generation that is not afraid to talk about real issues and destigmatize mental health. With all of the advocacy that Gen Z does for others, I hope that we can take the time to understand how our mental health is impacted and continue to make the world a better place for our peers and future generations to come. For Youth Express, this is Heather, signing off.
13: My name is Travis Pritchard, and I'm reviewing the Anderson Manor, made into a haunted house on October 24th to October 27th. Built circa 1830, now a frat house owned by Omega Sci-Fi, I volunteered there since my cousin is a Q, and in my opinion, it is very interesting. I helped my cousin take pictures and interviewed them after getting out the house. I think the best and favorite part is running after them after the interview. They don't expect me to be right there or ahead of them when I run. And fun fact, I was faster than everybody that ran. Some tried to race me, then gave up when they see me pass by them. I think the main part was a lot of people crying after. Even grown men and women getting scared. There was even kids that cried and quit before they even got into the house. So in all, everything was fun. The only things I didn't like were some kids saying that they wasn't scared or saying that we could have did better. even the target audience, which was the younger kids, tried to say that they wasn't scary, or they tried to deny how scary the house actually was. I even went in the house, but since I'm older, it wasn't really scary for me. And also considering I watch a lot of horror movies back at home, and I've watched a lot of horror movies as a kid, but it was a nice little setup. They had big animatronics that were clowns, scarecrows, and skeletons. At least three animatronics were clowns. Also met a former Bengals NFL player who was also a Q, and he was chasing with me too. So I think in all, it was very fun. The Anderson Manor / Haunted House is open from October 24th to October 27th and is a fundraiser for 11th graders going on an HBCU tour. For more information about it, go to www.ghostsinat.com. That's www.ghostsinat.com. It'll tell you the history of it all. With that being said, this is Travis Pritch signing off from the Youth Media Center at SLB Radio. Peace.
14: Hi, I'm Alex. I'm 17, and right now I'm an intern at SLB Radio and the drummer of the Pittsburgh metal band Underneath. I've been into metal throughout my entire life, and now it's become a part of me. And in this series, you're going to hear the details about how the band I'm in now became the band it is today. You'll also hear about the process we went through to develop our newest album. But first, I'm going to tell you about how I even managed to enter the metal scene and how I managed to do it all starting at the age of 16 years old. For background, music has been a part of my life since the very beginning. I started playing guitar back in 2013, and I began drumming in 2020. I grew up on metal, with bands like Metallica, Slayer, and Avenged Sevenfold. Little me had great music taste and I didn't even know it, and I have my dad to thank for that. Throughout the years, I got better and better at playing and I started learning more advanced material. More opportunities opened up to me, even ones from across the world. In my freshman year of high school, I actually got to compose music for a video game for a little while. And this was fully remote, over Discord, and it wasn't just a little song making for a level or two. I was getting paid for making albums worth of music for this game. It was my first time actually working with someone on music and creating songs based on a feeling or setting. I still practiced my instruments throughout this, and as time went on, I eventually worked my way up to creating covers and posting them online. I had a lot of fun doing this, and after every song I'd post, I'd make sure to challenge myself further with the next one. I feel like this period really helped give me the set of skills that I use today in my playing, and this method of gaining experience really sped things up for me. After a while, it just became a habit, and now my page is filled with covers. So, it was April 2023, and at this time I was discovering more and more artists in the metal scene at the time. This was also a little after I started going to Preserving in New Kensington, which I can confidently say is my favorite music venue in Pittsburgh. Just to give you an idea, imagine three music venues, all different sizes, plus a record shop with anything a metal or hardcore fan could want, all in one building. For the venues, there's a big room for big bands, the underground for slightly smaller and local bands, and the DIY room where anyone's welcome to book a show. Anyways, Preserving was having the Chaos and Carnage Tour, which is basically a mini metal festival on wheels, at the main stage. Me and a few of my friends decided to go. We wanted to get there at the very beginning so we could see all nine bands play. Now, the two bands that played at the beginning of the show were local openers, and they weren't a part of the tour. And one of those openers just so happened to be the local band Fall of Babylon, which I'll explain the significance of later. After they and a few other bands played, the band Sengosugabog pulled up on stage, and their set was awesome, terrifying almost. But then, during one of the breaks in between songs, their vocalist Devin pulls out a football.
15: You got a football. I'm gonna throw this in the middle of the pit. Whoever has it, that's cool. Whoever gives it to me at the end of our set gets a free shirt. You got that? You got that, Pittsburgh?
14: Now, I've never heard anything like this at a show, like ever. I knew I was in for a treat when I came to this show, but this is something I could have never expected. So you can imagine how chaotic it was not even a few seconds into the song. Remember those giant leaf piles you jumped into as a kid during the fall? Imagine that, but the leaves are people, and the people jumping in are even angrier people. Of course, I recorded the whole thing and posted it for everyone to see, but what I didn't expect was for that video to become my most popular post, gaining like 12,000 likes. I'd never experienced attention at this level before, and I can't lie, it was pretty cool. Through this video, I got a comment from Tad, the guitarist of Fall of Babylon, mentioning that they played that show. I told him that their set was sick and I liked them a lot, and he eventually saw the covers I had posted.

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1: This is a learning short from the Youth Media Center at SLB Radio. My name is Moss Brinzer, and I'm in the 12th grade at City of Bridges High School. This edition of Actor Actions is all about the libretto. Not to be confused with similar-sounding Italian words such as limoncello or vibrato, a libretto, or little book, is the text of an extended musical work. Musicals come immediately to mind, but this definition also includes operas, oratorios, cantatas, and several other types of classical vocal piece. Librettos include not just dialogue, but lyrics and stage direction, making them crucial for the understanding and production of any show that has one. The standard format of a libretto for musical theater consists of dialogue in plain text, song lyrics in all caps, and stage direction in italics, but the nuances go quite far and tend to be specific enough to imagine a show's story, characters, and staging just by reading. Amazingly, librettos are short. Generally, they don't greatly exceed 100 pages, and the shortest may barely push 10. So if you're looking for a short read, consider picking up a libretto and learning a new piece. Thanks for tuning in. This is Moss, signing off from the Youth Media Center at SLB Radio. Actor Actions is a series that covers all the vocab you need for theater. Break a leg.
2: 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I'm in 11th grade at Montour High School, and you're listening to Youth Express. 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
1: Hi, this is Moss reporting for Youth Express. I have with me Jaden.
4: I'm Jaden Greening, and I'm an 18-year-old senior at Pittsburgh Kappa 6 through 12, and I make movies.
1: Today we're going to be talking about your first film experience and just film in general. So let's start with, how long have you been doing film?
4: I think I've been doing film since 2023 or two or three, yeah.
1: So what would you say you do the most of, like your role and your style?
4: Well, I think just by default, I write the most, because you write a lot that doesn't get made. So I spend a lot of time writing. And then next, probably really producing other people's and my own work.
1: Is that your favorite role on set?
4: No, I do like directing the most. It's just the way the cookie crumbles.
1: What genre would you say that you make the most?
4: Definitely drama. Trying to extend into some psychological thriller stuff right now, but currently drama, yeah.
1: So would you say there was an inciting incident that got you into film, or would you just say it was gradual?
4: It was pretty inciting. I had a friend who had consistently done the 48-hour film festival with her ex-boyfriend until they broke up, and she knew I had a camera, and I did photography, and she was just like, hey, like, I know you have a camera, do you want to do this project with me? And I was like, I guess. I had no idea what I was getting into, honestly. We shot the movie on my Canon Rebel T7 with stock lenses, so it was pretty bad. But
1: would you consider that to be your first film?
4: Yeah, I would say that was the first real thing that I did, outside of like stupid little projects for class, yeah.
1: Yeah, can you tell me some more about it?
4: Okay, so the title was Do You Ever Just Think? And it was a teen dark comedy, was the theme that we were given. It was a dark comedy. I put that in air quotes because, it was dark for my, like, 14-year-old mind. So it really wasn't quite so dark. And it was more just, like, offensive a little bit. But it was about this group of, I think it was five teenagers, or maybe four, who get lost in the woods while tripping. And that was the movie. And one of the friends goes missing, and they think a bear ate him. But it turns out that the bear sounds that they were hearing was just that friend throwing up in a different area of the woods.
1: Huh. What did you do for that film? You said you brought the camera.
4: I did, like, me and my friend did basically everything. We wrote it together. We directed it together. She was in it, and I was operating the camera, obviously. I edited it, unfortunately. And yeah, that's about it. But so I was very involved for that one.
1: How did that project go for you?
4: Well, the camera died in the middle of shooting in the woods, and we had to film the rest on my phone, which was obviously not ideal. The audio was much better after we switched to my phone, though, I will say. And then, afterwards, the reason that I guess I stuck with it was, every movie gets screened, for better or for worse, for the 48. So I got to see my movie on the screen, and I saw all these people watching it, and I realized that was something that I wanted to do again.
1: What do you think came naturally to you on set?
4: Okay, yeah, for sure. Something that was really natural for me due to my background in theater was

0: working with the actors, which is why I love directing so much. It's so not exhilarating, I guess. No, exhilarating to pull a good performance out of an actor who either doesn't think they can do it or wasn't doing it before. And, you know, seeing them finally like get into the character and give like a great performance is just really incredible. Hard part would definitely be planning is difficult. And staying organized on set as well. When you don't have a big team of people behind you, as a director, it's super easy to get kind of lost in the sauce and either lose track of time or lose track of what you need to be doing at a given moment. So that's definitely the hardest thing for me. I mean, it's what happens when you're kind of doing it by yourself as a director without a team behind you.
1: What other jobs have you done on set?
0: Okay, so I have acted in a couple short films, one that I produced and that was written by my girlfriend, and another one who a kind of acquaintance of mine, now friend, but acquaintance at the time, reached out to me and knew that I did movies and had been on my sets before and asked me to act in his mob movie. And it was, you know, it turned out interestingly. Of course, it was a bunch of teenagers acting like mobsters, so there's that to consider. But all in all, it was a good experience. So acting is definitely like the most different thing than I usually do that I have done.
1: So do you think that being a youth filmmaker and casting mostly teenagers makes it any harder to find people that are right for the roles that you write?
0: Yes and no. A lot of teenagers are more willing to work for free, which is obviously a perk because people just want to, you know, they want to do things. And luckily, I'm pretty connected through my school, which is performing arts, and through theater programs I do, I meet a lot of people who are interested in acting. It is harder to find people for crew positions than you would expect. Not a lot of young people are as into film as you would expect either. So that's definitely more difficult. But actor-wise, sometimes it's hard to find people who, if you have a really specific type of role that's kind of different from the people that you know, it can be hard, yeah.
1: What do you think is the most important piece of advice that you would give to an aspiring filmmaker?
0: Surround yourself with people who want to do the same thing. The help that you receive on set can really make or break a production. With my bigger projects, my feature film projects, I would not have been able to finish them without the people that I surrounded myself with, besides the actors. Unit production manager, people watching the scripts, script supervisors, that's what I'm trying to think of. So yeah, surround yourself with as many people on the crew side that really are dedicated to it as you can.
1: Yeah, and I just wanted to open it up to you, maybe to talk about just stuff I didn't ask about, or to promote a project that you're on.
0: Yeah, so I guess just a little bit more about some of the stuff I've done. I recently premiered my first feature film, How to Be Brave is the title. It's a teen drama about five friends who coincidentally meet in their high school parking lot and become really close after that. And when one of them dies, they all have to learn how to cope with that. And it kind of fractures the group until they eventually find each other again. I like to think it's pretty beautiful. It made some people cry at the premiere. I learned a lot from that project, though, just generally about film and what I want to do in the future. And then upcoming for me, I'm working on a feature film script. Working title is The Prophet, A Modern Tragedy. And it is a surrealist adaptation of Oedipus Rex, the Greek tragedy. Heavy on the adaptation. It's very loose, but it carries over a lot of themes. The main character is like really into Greek myths and storybooks, so that's why we wanted to lean into that. But yeah, that's my next project, and I'm writing it with my good friend Rocco Comoromeo.
1: Where can people find more about those?
0: You can find more on the Greening Productions Instagram page. That's the name of the sort of pseudo-production company I run. Yeah, there's a lot of information about How to Be Brave there. We're working on a release now. Not a lot of information about this upcoming project, so you're probably the first to hear.
1: Awesome. And then I just wanted to ask one more question. Are there any organizations, institutions, groups that have really helped you as a filmmaker?
0: Honestly, no. I've kind of been slumming it out here by myself. Not by myself, with people, but not with any really organizations or anything like that. I would say I have been aided by my school in certain ways. You know, I mean, you make a lot of connections, and there are a lot of faculty members who are willing to help you. But yeah, I would say I've gained a lot from my school, but other than that, not much.
1: Would you say that flying mostly solo has had an effect on your journey as a filmmaker?
0: For sure. it's not a good thing. It is good to like kind of learn how to get your footing by yourself, because you kind of learn more of your own opinions about things and how you like to work. But at a point, it's probably important to kind of open up and branch out. I'm not really very well connected with any groups or anything, which is why I don't use the resources. But yeah, no, I definitely don't think it's a good idea to stay by yourself for as long as I have.
1: Thank you so much for coming on.
0: Yes, thank you for having me.
1: This has been an interview with Jaden for Youth Express. This is Moss, signing off.
2: This is Charlie reporting from the Youth Media Center at SLB Radio. I'm 17 years old and a senior at City Charter High School. On November 15th, 2023, the USDA officially released an updated version of its Plant Hardiness Zone map. This is the first update in almost a decade, with the last updated zone map being released in 2012. The Plant Hardiness Zone map is a tool used by gardeners and researchers to determine what plants are the best fit for specific microclimates. The updated map shows that the continental United States is roughly 2.5 degrees Celsius warmer than its predecessor showed, and has pushed almost half the country into a warmer half zone. Pittsburgh, which used to be in Zone 6A according to the 1999 map, then Zone B in the 2012 map, is now largely 6B with portions of 7A running through it. Gardeners in some locations have now found themselves able to grow new types of flowers, vegetables, fruits, and other plants that would not have survived the colder climates. Many gardeners are not surprised by these changes, having known for years that it was no longer accurate. While they are excited by the prospect of growing new plants, many gardeners are also concerned by the implications of the updated map. Megan London, a gardening consultant in Hot Springs, Arkansas, said, "We're excited, but in the back of our minds, we're also a little wary. In the back of our mind, we're like, that means things are warming up. So what does that mean in the long run?" Whether you dabble in the dirt or consider yourself a professional gardener, everyone is aware of the temperature changes. The sweet little grannies here are just heartbroken. They can't grow their tomatoes. It's so much hotter, the tomatoes burn, says a gardener in Florida. Climate change has been a known issue since the 1970s, and winter weather averages have changed by 20 degrees since then. While new plants are able to be grown in these changing climates, that also means existing plants are struggling to survive there. We're seeing firs as an example that really like those cooler zones really struggle with the winter warmth and desiccation, the winds, the dryness, said Kim Todd, a professor and extension landscape specialist. Global warming plays a significant role in deciding what can be planted where. The updated Plant Hardiness Zone map is a reminder of the need for climate action. If you want to learn more about this, you can go to usda.gov. While writing this, I used WESA, Pittsburgh's NPR station, and Business Insider to gather information. This has been Charlie. Thank you for listening.
3: This is Charlie reporting from the Youth Media Center at SLB Radio. I'm 17 years old and in the 12th grade at City Charter High School. Everyone at some point has experienced being stereotyped. People naturally make assumptions about others based on whatever basic information they can gather from someone. Things like speech habits, attire, physical features, and beliefs, for example. After talking with some students in my class, the most common theme I heard was being categorized by presentation. The way we express ourselves is a vital part of our identity, but people's perceptions of us can impact that. Having expectations placed on us can be really stressful, and some people will find it easier to refrain from expressing their identity so other people can be comfortable, even if that means sacrificing their own comfort. What many people need to learn is that how a person chooses to present themselves does not equate with their own preconceived beliefs. Physical appearance does not equal identity. My own experience with this, as a queer person, has been impacting me since childhood. Growing up, my parents reflected their opinions of appearance on me, telling me I couldn't wear certain outfits because I'll look poor or overweight or various other, according to them, negative things. Hearing their opinions on people at stores or at their work formed the way I perceived others and also myself. Comments like, "They're too fat to be wearing that, they look gay in that outfit," or "She needs to shave, that's disgusting," made me overanalyze how I looked to other people. I would spend so much time adjusting how I walked and how I spoke, trying to ensure other people wouldn't think less of me for how I looked to them. There were so many expectations placed on me that I felt like I had to live up to. I couldn't express myself in the way I was comfortable with. And then the pandemic happened. There's a wonderful opinion piece from the New York Times called Coming Out in a Pandemic that showcases queer people's experience in the pandemic and how it gave them the opportunity to embrace their identity in ways they couldn't before. There's one quote specifically that really resonated with me, and that's, "I had to work at girlhood. Boyhood came more naturally." The pandemic gave me and many others time to think deeply about identity and engage with other queer voices that I hadn't had a chance to hear before. Being isolated from outside opinions, except those of my parents, I was able to figure out what I was comfortable with in regards to labels and style and similar things. They weren't particularly thrilled by these new developments, especially with how much more masculine I was beginning to present, but I was able to value my own sense of comfort as opposed to theirs. I'm much more secure in my identity now that I was given that period of reflection. And to quote from the article again, I think I would have gotten to those questions about myself at some point, but not for a while. It feels like the pandemic did that across many sectors, accelerated the growth or decay of different organizations already trending in that direction. In my discussions with my peers, there was a common theme of gender roles, specifically being pressured to partake in certain activities and dress a certain way. Something I related to was the experience of being labeled as male or female based on how you're presenting. People tend to assume that anyone who is presenting in a way that seems feminine, meaning anyone that is wearing feminine clothes, makeup, or jewelry, are automatically female. Obviously, we know that this is not true, but many people still struggle with this. Making assumptions is just basic human nature, and many people might not even realize that they're doing it. However, there certainly are people that still do. They say these things to hurt us and force their opinions on us because they see their beliefs as more important than ours. But there are more important issues than feminine men, masculine women, and androgyny. We have progressed as a society past the point of seeing pink and blue as gendered colors. I'm hopeful that in the future, these things will improve. Until then, it's important to remember that despite whatever you've been conditioned to believe, appearance does not equal identity.
4: Hello, hello, hello, and welcome to the Deep Dive Pod. It's your host, Lena, and unfortunately today I'm not joined with a guest, but that's not going to stop our interesting conversation. If you enjoy psychological shows, movies, and even books, this is definitely the podcast for you. Before we get started, I'm just going to let you guys know right now, I will be giving spoilers to the new season and episode of Black Mirror, Season 6, Episode 1, Jen is Awful. So if you haven't watched it, I suggest you turn this off now, give it a tune in, and come back. So, Black Mirror is an interesting show, to say the least. It's one of those shows where each episode is something different. So, each season, it doesn't necessarily have a theme, but each episode is something different. You can expect things under the realm of conspiracy theories, whether it's nonfiction, fiction. They've done tons of things talking about the metaverse, things that strike people's interests, they definitely cover. So one thing I realized while watching Black Mirror is that they're really known for doing predictive programming. And if anyone's unfamiliar with what predictive programming is, it's basically a theory that ideas, situations, and new technologies are carefully written into movies, TV shows, and books to groom the general population into accepting societal changes. This is according to conspiracy theorist Alan Watts. And some examples of these can be seen in shows like The Simpsons, where in Season 9, Episode 3, 1997, Marge reads a book to Bart titled Curious George and the Ebola Virus, which we now know that the Ebola virus outbreak wasn't well known to the public until 2014. Well, another example of this can be seen in a 1949 episode of The Merry Melodies, a cartoon, where a dog is freaking out over the idea of living in, quote-unquote, the city, and began screaming out his hallucinations. He stated that he saw the towers falling, and many perceived this to be alluded to 9/11. Another example is seen in the 2011 film Contagion, where doctors raced against time to develop a vaccine to halt the spread of a deadly virus that affected the respiratory system. The outbreak was first identified in China and originated from a bat. So, does it sound familiar? If not, it's COVID-19. Those are just a few examples, but that's pretty much the premise of what predictive programming does. And Black Mirror has done this a ton in their other seasons. Like I said, they talked about the metaverse before the metaverse was even a thing. They loosely alluded to implants like chips and things of that nature. Just tons of futuristic stuff that at the time we thought was so far-fetched and that it could never happen, but later we see it did come to pass. So let's get into Season 6, Episode 1. The show starts out with the main character, Joan, who was played by Annie Murphy. She's just going through her day-to-day life. She's a CEO at this corporation. She has a fiancé. And she wakes up, gets dressed, goes to work, you know, the normal. While at work, she keeps getting texts from her ex. And she keeps ignoring them, trying to suppress them, trying to hide them. Later on, we find out that she actually meets up with this ex and they actually share a kiss. Another scene shows her at work where she had to fire somebody and she kind of got into an altercation with them, just a back and forth. And she also went to her therapist that day and talked about her new lifestyle with her fiancé, Krish. She talks about how she misses the sporadic lifestyle of her ex. Later on that day, after she leaves her therapist's office, like I had mentioned previously, she links up with her ex and they actually share a kiss. After talking about, you know, Joan's new lifestyle and how her and her fiancé are doing, and Joan feeling obviously convicted, she decides that she's going to leave and go back home to her fiancé, Krish, where dinner is made and they decide to sit on the couch and watch a show. They open up the network Streamberry, which in the Black Mirror universe is basically the equivalent to what we have here, Netflix. I'm talking about from the logo to the overall setup of Netflix to how you have to pick who's watching. Black Mirror does a very good job of letting us know who they are trying to, I guess you could say, symbolize, or many people might think they're mocking Netflix. Whatever the case may be, we get the point as the viewer. So they sit down after dinner, open up Streamberry, and they're going through the list of shows where us as the viewers, if you're paying attention, you can actually pause and see that Black Mirror references old seasons and even upcoming episodes in Season 6. So an example is Loch Henry, Truth Will Out, which is actually the next episode, which they have a, I guess you could say, thumbnail of as an option to watch. And I'm not going to spoil that. You guys should just watch that. I'm not going to spoil it. Anyways, they also have Maisie Day and other references from previous seasons of Black Mirror. And eventually, through scrolling, they find Joan is Awful. So they sit down, and at first, you know, like any of us would be, they're astonished. They're like, okay, what's going on here? What is this? They click on the episode. Joan is obviously very alarmed and kind of nervous in a way because she knows what she did that Monday. She knows that she talked about her fiancé in her therapist's office and that she, you know, cheated on him. So she's kind of hesitant to the overall idea of watching this. But per her fiancé's request, they give it a try. And it's also important to note that not just Joan watches this, not just Joan and her fiancé, but her coworkers, her ex, and even her mother go and watch this new episode of Joan is Awful. So Joan is Awful, the TV series, is basically about Joan's life. So they over-exaggerate Joan's life that day. They show her going to work, firing her employee, going to the therapist's office, and even sharing a kiss with her ex. All of this her fiancé sees, and in a fit of rage, she decides to leave Joan. Joan being visibly upset, she has to gather herself, and the next day she goes into work to find out that not only she's seen this, but everybody else did. And everybody else that was in her life that day was also in the TV show. So later that day, she decides to go to her lawyer's office where they sit down and discuss this debacle about Jonah's Offal. Her lawyer basically explains to her that because she did not read the terms and conditions of Streamberry, that everything that they're showing is completely legal and that they can't sue anybody because she consented to them using her information. So Joan, obviously confused, is wondering, how did they know her phrases? How did they know what her hair looked like? How did they know what her coworkers were saying to her? All these very intimate details. And the way that her lawyer put it was basically, she used the example of, I'm sure you guys are familiar with this, like, have you ever been talking to a friend with, like, your iPhone in the room? And let's say you guys are talking about dog food. And then later that day, you scroll on Facebook or Instagram or wherever, and you see an ad about dog food. That's basically the example that her lawyer gives. And she explains that because people are listening through her phone, whether that be Apple or Streamberry, that's how these people are getting this information to put into a TV show. She also explains the idea of deepfake technology that's being used by a quantum computer. Now, for those who don't know what deepfake technology is, I'm not a tech nerd, so I'm going to do my best to explain this in a way that makes sense. Deepfake is basically kind of like a branch of AI where an actor who may have passed or may not be able to film a show or a movie can just simply have their face copy and pasted onto somebody's random body, basically. I think the most popular and like recent example of this is Kobe Bryant showing up in a Kendrick Lamar music video. I personally didn't watch the video, nor did I listen to the song, but I did see clips of it, and he had other celebrities. I believe Kanye West may have been in it, but it was all deepfake. Basically, it was all pictures of maybe Kendrick, I'm not sure, but different celebrities and athletes, musicians' faces copy and pasted onto his face to then show the audience and make them think, you know, Kobe Bryant was in the music video. And to some, you know, deepfake is, it's very interesting, I guess you can say, depending on your stance. To me, it's very scary because there's its downsides and its upsides, of course. When you're dealing with an actor that passed away, you know, that can be very sad. But it could also be used to sabotage people, and that's how Black Mirror used it in Jonah's Offal. So for those who have seen Black Mirror, you know that they are notorious for dropping Easter eggs. And they kind of do this. When Joan and her lawyer are sitting down, her lawyer in the adapted show, basically the show that Joan is seeing on Streamberry, that show, her lawyer is played by Wumi Masuko. And I'm pretty sure Black Mirror is notorious for this. It's kind of, if you haven't watched Black Mirror, for some reason, if you're still listening to this and haven't watched it, Black Mirror, it can kind of be compared to American Horror Story in the sense that they kind of reuse different actors and actresses. So while each episode may be different, you may see another actor or actress in another episode, but they won't be playing the same person that they played previously. So basically, they use the actor Masuku, who had made an appearance in a previous episode called Playtest, and some speculate that this implies that Masuku signed her life away to be used as a deepfake actor. I don't know if I believe that. Maybe a coincidence. After sitting down and discussing all this with her lawyer, she of course goes home and opens up Streamberry to find that there is yet another episode of Jonah's Offal. And at this point, Joan is fed up. She's ready to make a spectacle out of this whole Jonah's Offal extravaganza, if you will. So it's important to go over some of the actors and actresses that are in this film. And Salma Hayek is one of them. Salma Hayek actually plays herself, and she also plays the Joan that we see on TV. So not the quote-unquote real Joan, but she plays the Joan that Joan watches on Streamberry, if that makes sense. So the real Joan has this cheeky idea, I guess you can put it, of loading up on cheeseburgers and taking a laxative. And she literally goes to some random person's wedding and poops on the aisle in a church, It's crazy. But she does this as a way of giving the viewer something to really look at. And also trying to trigger Selma Hayek, because at this point, Selma Hayek has not done anything in retaliation to the show Joan is Awful. So, of course, Selma Hayek sees this and she freaks out. She goes to her lawyer. Obviously, this is all in the show, of course. And they discuss the same thing that Joan and her lawyer discussed about the whole reading through your terms and agreements and your contracts. And basically, Selma finds out that there is nothing that she can do to stop this whole deep fake debacle, I guess you could put it. So she decides to find where Joan lives, and she knocks on her door. So we're talking about Selma Hayek. She knocks on her door, and she confronts Joan, and they basically team up to have the brilliant idea of going to the Strainberry office and basically demanding some type of justice, destroying this quantum computer, whatever is being used to create this show. They're going to try to find a way to destroy it. So they get to the Strainberry office and they're sneaking around. They go to the basement. They're trying to find this quantum computer. And while doing this, the CEO of Strainberry is being interviewed by an interviewer. And this is where Joan and Selma Hayek find out that Joan is Awful is just a test run. So this isn't even really like the full extent of what the Blank is Awful series could be about. The reason why I say Blank is Awful is because every user that is subscribed to Strainberry that agreed to the terms and conditions has their own version of a show. So it's not just Joan is Awful. There could be a Lena is Awful. There could be a Michaela is Awful, so on and so forth. So it's not just Joan is Awful. Joan is Awful is just kind of a pilot series to see if the public will like it. So the CEO of Strainberry goes on to explain why she's doing this. She goes on to explain why it has to be a Blank is Awful series. Why can't it be Blank is Awesome? And she explained that the public likes seeing almost the misery of someone's situation. They like to see the negatives. They don't really care to see why somebody's being a good person. They want to see the drama, basically. And she does a really good job of explaining, you know, how things like this work. And she actually tells the interviewer, that she has a season coming out as well. And the CEO of Strainberry explains that she plans to push this forward and give everybody their own series. So now we fast forward. We're in the basement. Selma and Joan are trying to find this quantum computer. And they talked to the security guard. Obviously, the conversation was not this civil. They kind of snuck up on him. He got scared. It kind of gets confusing here, so pay attention. They bust into the basement where they find a security guard. The security guard is obviously startled, ready to call security. Selma actually threatens to break his arm if he does call security. And the security guard basically explains that the Joan that we all think is the real Joan isn't even the real Joan. So remember how I mentioned that Joan in this series, or this episode, is being played by Annie Murphy? Annie Murphy is actually just Annie Murphy. So when they get down to this basement, the security guard explains that Joan is just Annie Murphy unknowingly playing Joan. It's crazy. So the security guard basically alludes to this idea that we are all in assimilation, and basically if you don't know that you're in assimilation, you're never going to be able to break out of this said simulation. So Annie Murphy, realizing that she's not even Joan, kind of contemplates that she's even going to destroy this quantum computer. But then the real Joan, the real Joan, I guess you could say, kind of speaks through Annie Murphy in a way, and they decide that they need to break this quantum computer in order to stop this whole madness. So quantum computer gets broken, and it then cuts to a scene where we see Annie Murphy just playing as herself, and we see the real live action Joan, which is just a random woman who obviously did all the things that the show portrayed, but just a random woman, literally. And the real Joan goes back to her regular life. She ends up getting put on house arrest for, you know, sneaking into Strainberry and breaking the computer. And so does Annie Murphy. And that's pretty much how the episode ends. It just kind of ends the viewer questioning whether or not this is all plausible. So this is kind of where I get into my feedback and, I guess, overall critique of the show itself. So I explained to you guys that the ending is quite confusing. I'm still kind of trying to grapple with how Joan isn't the real Joan and how Annie Murphy is Joan. It's just so confusing. But one thing I can say is that while watching this, it didn't necessarily make me think that Netflix or Hulu or any other streaming service would be ballsy enough to pull something like this off. What do you guys think? I honestly think that this could be some form of predictive programming, but I just can't see Netflix making a show about me. There's just kind of gaps in the episode that maybe after I watch it again, I'll be able to come back and give you guys updates. But an example could be the fact that the actress, Salma Hayek, that was playing Joan on Streamberry, she had Joan's exact hairstyle. She had her exact outfit. Every character that was in the Streamberry film of Joan and Awful, they had the exact outfits, cars, houses, whatever. And it's kind of confusing because we don't ever find out how they knew, you know, what Joan was wearing. At least from what the viewer standpoint, I didn't see Joan take a selfie of her outfit and post it like on a social media page or even mention what she had on. So that's kind of an unanswered question for me, I would say. But going back to, you know, the whole idea of predictive programming, I definitely do believe in it, but I don't know if it would happen to this extent. I will say that while watching this, I was actually getting my hair done, and I pulled out my phone and had to go to Netflix to read the terms and conditions, because I think that although Black Mirror, this episode was kind of far-fetched, it definitely did spark a conversation of the importance of reading contracts, reading terms and conditions, because it's not a taboo, you know, subject for us, especially my generation being so young, to kind of just skip down to the end of the terms and conditions document and just click accept, not reading. You know, I could be selling my left liver to watch Netflix and I would never know until the time happens for them to come and collect it. And the fact that I couldn't say, oh, no, you can't do this to me. Well, yes, they can, because I signed the terms and conditions. So it's very interesting. Like I said, it's very interesting to say the least. But I do want to know everybody's thoughts. What do you guys think? Do you think this is too far-fetched? Do you think that this could happen in the future? Maybe I'll update you guys in 3 years and maybe I'll have an episode about me. Lena is awful, which I don't think I am, but you never know. Anyways, thank you for tuning in to the first episode of the Deep Dive Pod. Thank you.
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6: This is Prashna reporting from the Youth Media Center at SLB Radio. I'm 17 years old and in the 12th grade at Brashear High School. How would you feel if you were treated like a disease based on something you couldn't control? Hindu girls experience it once every month. In Hinduism, girls who are on their period are given many restrictions, such as they are not allowed to enter temples, participate in any religious activities or religious settings, cannot touch the food or water that someone else is going to intake, cannot cook or even touch the stove anyone else is going to use, and cannot touch anyone in general. Back in the day, people used to put girls on their period in small straw houses with not very good living circumstances. And some people would come and take advantage of those girls, making it overall very unsafe. I find this practice to be very outdated and unnecessary, and I do not believe that it is something I would pass on to the next generation. Some people argue that this practice is so that women could rest. But women are allowed and expected to do other chores such as broom, clean, mop, laundry, etc. So is it really for rest? The disease that we can't control is a natural part of our system. And growing up in that environment makes young girls such as myself feel as though we're disgusting when we're on our periods. when it's just our bodies being normal and functioning properly. If 1 week every month you're placed under many restrictions due to a bodily function out of your control, would you have anything to say against it? For Youth Express, this is Prashna signing off.
7: From the Youth Media Center at SLB Radio, this is Olivia Ryakovich. On December 2nd, James Fogarty, Executive Director of A-Plus Schools, gave the 20th anniversary report to the community. As an independent, nonprofit organization, A-Plus Schools works with Pittsburgh Public Schools to address issues that affect learning and connect community resources to places that can make an impact. For the 2024 report, Fogarty explored various issues occurring in Pittsburgh public schools, such as racial economic segregation, unequal access to resources, and disparate opportunities for enrichment and academic success. These issues impact schools' chronic absenteeism, suspensions, academic growth, academic proficiency, and student readiness for colleges and their careers. As a senior at a nearby high school, my interest was piqued by a graph showing that 12th graders reported the highest levels of chronic absenteeism when compared to other K-12 grade levels. Referencing one of Fogarty's previous presentation points, I also noted that Pittsburgh Public Schools offer significantly varying numbers of AP courses across different schools. This led me to question the connection between these two factors, as many of my senior peers have already exhausted all available courses and now attend school for only a few classes each day. Fogarty explains ways we can keep seniors engaged in learning when battling limited class options.
8: Perry was a school that was only able to offer like the same arts elective to seniors who'd already taken it, and they didn't have another option. So one of the things that they've done is restructured the calendar a little bit, so they're working with Urban Impact, Partner for Work, and others to do some career exploration within kind of a seminar course. I think ultimately where we'd like to go and figure out with the district is how can you do more of the release, you know, the leave to learns, as the folks in Big Picture Learning talk about, for kids to be able to do the types of internships that you're doing right now, which is school, right? Like, you're getting a learning experience, right? So my hope is that we can figure out how are other districts around us, like Northgate. We went out and visited West Allegheny to see how they're doing it, and then to figure out what we can do to make sure that it's compliant and that it's actually high quality, right? So we know it can be done. The question is, how do we implement it here? And we're trying to take a pilot approach with our support of what's going on at Perry.
7: 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Thanks for listening.
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15: This is Heather, reporting from the Youth Media Center at SLB Radio. I'm 17 years old and in the 12th grade at Oakland Catholic High School. Get a summer internship, they said. It'll be fun. In all honesty, though, working at SLB Radio this summer has been an incredible opportunity. For my summer internship, I was originally placed at a software company and was devastated that they stopped taking interns last minute. However, that might have been the best last-minute decision to ever be made because it gave me the chance to work here at the Youth Media Center. During my time at SLB Radio, the community was supportive. The space was creative and accommodating to any story I wanted to share, even random ones about giraffes. And most of all, it was fun every single day. On my first day working, I had no expectations and little knowledge about SLB Radio. I struggled to be creative and took some time to understand how Adobe Audition worked. Once I got the hang of it, though, I always looked forward to working on my next project. I am also so grateful that I got the chance to write a Kidsburg article about growth mindsets and partner with Road Trip Nation so I could learn more about other professionals' careers to apply their lessons to my own life. I faced challenges some days, like when I had to learn how to navigate the parking garage before and after work, when I had a bit of writer's block and couldn't think about what I wanted to write, or when I could not, for the life of me, navigate file folders to properly save my raw and edited audio. Like all challenges, with the help and support of my coworkers and supervisors, I was able to persevere. As my internship is coming to an end, I have learned how to be creative, see things from another perspective, ask for help more when I need it, safely drive in a parking garage, and make memories in a workplace that will carry me forward wherever my next job will be. I am sad to go, but happy about all the 80 hours I got to spend here. Thank you to everyone who supported me and pushed me to be better every day. For Youth Express, this is Heather signing off.
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0: 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I'm in 11th grade at Montour High School, and you're listening to Youth Express. 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
1: Do you have a song stuck in your head? No? Let's see if we can fix that. You're listening to an hour of music on Youth Express.

can't help that I have vanity. I'm the boss, I'm the queen, you see. I can't help that people don't like me. I'm trying to live. I push these people to the edge, always judging the book by its cover, and it's sickening. Why you always hating on my rhymes? Why you hating on the things that I do all the time? I make rhymes. I do it cause I want to. And then you say that's a stupid thing to do. I tell you shut your mouth, I'm not listening to wannabes. You tell me that my raps are bad, I turn around and come for you. Don't judge a book by its cover. The cover could be you. Don't judge a book by its cover. And you can be amazing too. Don't judge a book by its cover. The cover could be you. Don't judge a book by its cover. Cause you can be amazing too. I hope you learned the lesson that I told you. Cause anyone can be amazing.

Not my heart to all these people struggling. You can make a difference if you just believe it. Don't let nobody judge you. You just gotta be above them. Yeah, be above them, I ain't dreaming for no poverty. I'm dreaming for a mansion. Them hundred bills, they stacking. My haters getting angrier. I tell them kick rocks, bro. They can't mess up my flow. These people wanna see me. These people wanna be me. 10 points for trying, though. It's nice to know you like me, though. Trying to put me on the spot to make me mad. Yet I'm still glad. I like to treat my people to a free verse. Give it everything I got. I am the new earth. Breathe the fumes of the rap queen. I am a goddess, the one and only. Please don't judge me. No, I'm not perfect. Neither is you, though. You like taquitos? I like burritos. I'm saying fresh, cool kids in the building. I felt the pain inside. I turned it into pride. I like the ride. Step foot in my Bugatti. I'm not trying to make you mad, so be glad. Yeah, don't judge a book by its cover. The cover could be you. Don't judge a book by its cover. 'Cause you can be amazing too. Don't judge a book by its cover. The cover could be you. Don't judge a book by its cover. And you can be amazing too.

0: 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I am in ninth grade at Montour High School, and you're listening to Youth Express. 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
2: Hi, my name is Grace, and I'm a 12th grade student at City Charter High School. 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The piece I will be discussing is for LEAP, which stands for Leadership, Excellence, Access, and Persistent Programs End of the Year Showcase. As an artist, what makes me want to be part of this program or just be creative in general is just I feel like whenever I create, it's for emotion, and sometimes it's also not. It's definitely diverse. I feel like as an artist, you don't have to be visually appealing to everybody to mean something. Usually people create to send a message, and sometimes people create just so they can feel something, so they can be creative. I just think that the program I'm attending, LEAP, it basically helps you tell a story, which I feel like, as I said, art helps with. LEAP basically just teaches us different ways that people have shared their stories and how those stories may have been hidden throughout the years and how we can express them, like, publicly. How we can spread the word about important issues. Artists that inspires me to create is practically any artist out there. I feel like any artist on the internet specifically, because the internet's everywhere, you can't really escape it. I think they all inspire me, especially ones that are just around my age, because it gives me a perspective that they have grown differently than me. They had their own life where they had learned different techniques and stuff, and me seeing that, it just feels like we're all completely unique, different, and different people. Especially, I feel like artists that base their whole entire, like, channel or account to give tutorials to people, that means a lot to me. That can inspire practically any artist because they're able to practice based off of somebody else's directions alone. I think when I was younger, I was definitely helped a lot by artists on the internet that offer tutorials because they want to help people. And I think besides artists that are out there to create tutorials, I think music artists, poets are also like inspirations to anybody, especially me. Any artist that I think is on my playlist overall inspires me because whenever I listen to music, I'll be like wanting to draw all of a sudden. And that can also not just be restricted to music alone or paintings, drawings. It can also be just movies or TV shows because that itself is art. They tell stories in their own way. And I usually just feel like I want to just draw whatever I feel whenever I watch something too. Thoughts, feelings, or memories that I want to invoke in this piece for myself and the audience is a crazy question. I think because of recent matters that are kind of spreading popularity, and this just came to mind to me at first, I'm speaking out personally against AI and AI art because artificial intelligence is hard to escape today in a world where a lot of companies don't want to waste their money on real artists and think it's a lot easier and cheaper to just have AI do the work for them. Because, I don't know, they just think it's a better part for their business. But obviously, I don't agree with that because AI, it does grow, but it only grows because of us entirely. It grows because of humans that it's taking from, and so eventually if AI ever comes to a point where no artists are allowed to be able to work because AI had just taken over, it can't really grow anymore because there's no new art to consume to develop more. It just feels like a theme where a lot of people remain unappreciated until the last second. It's like in every movie out there, somebody that will be like a martyr, they're the one that speaks for everybody and they're right the whole time, but nobody believes them until the very end. I feel like that's what the situation is. The other day, I saw a Verizon advertisement and it was on TV. So usually when you see something on TV, you believe that it's fully developed, it's professional. But to my dismay, it was obviously artificial intelligence. It's AI, and it made me clearly disappointed. As somebody who doesn't use Verizon, but I also use my own network provider, I feel like if it comes to a point where almost everything that I've used and supported by myself because it doesn't use AI, it eventually does use AI, I wouldn't know where to go from there because it doesn't like feel natural. Because an artist, you can tell that they put time and effort and they care about what they do because they obviously worked hard for it in the first place. It's just whenever I see people disagree saying that AI is better and it's better developed and more creative, I just want them to like wonder, where is this AI getting its stuff from in the first place? I don't think it'd be anything without the artist today. My final product, when I'm imagining it currently, I just want it to invoke AI before. AI before it developed how it is now and how it's tried to perfect itself, I feel like I'd want to create a piece that's mainly imperfection, because while humans are imperfect and they are prone to having their mistakes, they are able to grow and also notice their mistake quickly. Because in AI, they won't care because they're a freaking robot. They won't automatically notice their mistakes unless they're prompted to make a whole new art piece entirely. But when you're somebody who draws and you look back at your old art, for me personally, I'll just want to redraw it and see how much I've grown. But as an artificial intelligence, as AI, you'll just have a whole new prompt entirely. It won't be the same thing as you had before because it's a completely new art style that it stole from. I imagine that when I'd create it, it'd have not realistic features like three eyes, noses merging into each other, hands merging into each other, an extra hand, an extra finger, because it's obvious right now to tell that it's AI, but I feel like in the future, it's gonna be harder, but I just wanted to pick a piece where it was like, you could clearly tell that it's AI and that it won't be as perfect as a human's imperfection. As I said here, to get very specific, I just said that they steal from others, like I said earlier, because AI literally won't be anything. It's artificial. That means it's artificially stealing art. So in the future, there is a point where it won't be able to have new pieces to steal from. Because, like mentioned, companies think that it's cheaper to steal from these people. So obviously, a lot more companies are going to jump on the bandwagon, and so these artists won't be getting paid because they won't be getting hired. So then there just won't be anywhere to steal from. So all the movies, all the TV shows, I've been seeing actors that are having AI, and it'd be a young, beautiful AI woman. And so obviously, a lot of companies want old and youthful actors, so they'd pick that over anybody else any day, I'd assume. So it just feels like it's starting to become everywhere, and I just wanted to invoke a piece where you can tell that it's starting to grow everywhere. And just because it's starting to spread doesn't mean it's good at all. In conclusion, I just feel like as an artist, watching AI spread everywhere is really starting to hurt me because I know how much emotion can be put into something just for it to get stolen in the first place. I really hope that this future realizes how much it's starting to ruin the environment just for a couple of cuts on the money.
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4: Sydney,
5: Christina,
6: Josh,
7: Nick,
8: Nate.
3: We're students from Upper St. Clair High School, and we're here to talk about us and our school.
5: Dance team. At our high school, we compete and we also perform at football games. Every January, we go to Florida for nationals for UDA. This year, we're having our first competition in Detroit, November 8th, so we've been working really hard on that. We have our last home game for football. Well, maybe the last, we don't know yet, but we have to perform this Friday at the football game on Halloween. So yeah, that should be fun. And we're working very hard right now. We have multiple practices a week, but it's been a great experience so far.
6: You said you go to Florida for UDA. What is UDA?
5: So UDA stands for Universal Dance Association. High schools around the country all go to Florida and we all compete against each other. So yeah, and we all like dance at the same place, ESPN. It's really fun.
3: Josh, football game, home. How are we feeling?
6: We're feeling pretty good. We're going to win. I know they do have a couple good players. Their defensive end, number 0, is pretty good. We're doing a lot of scouting report on him. Football team's pretty good this year. Lost 2 games that shouldn't really have been lost. Relationship's pretty good. A lot of camaraderie and brotherly love around the team.
5: I saw USC girls volleyball. Harper got posted. Our good friend Harper Bowe got posted for something. I don't understand what goes on with volleyball, but Sydney, do you want to explain that?
4: Basically, on varsity, there's this thing called all-section, and basically there's 3 all-section teams. One, the first all-section team is, like, very good. Our 3 seniors got first all-section. We have one senior and one junior on second team all-section, and then our friend Harper's on 3rd team all-section with 2 other people. And it's just, like, get recognized for how, like, good you are on the team, and she plays a lot as a sophomore on varsity, so it's very cool.
3: For Youth Express, this is Natalie,
4: Sydney,
5: Christina,
6: Josh,
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9: Hello, my name is Zara, and I'm a 12th grade student at City Charter High School. You are listening to an artist statement recorded at the Youth Media Center at SLB Radio. The piece I will be discussing is for the Leadership Excellence Access and Persistence Program's End of Year Showcase. I am an artist who uses art as an emotional outlet or as a diary. I want to get better in drawing and sculpture and all other media that I can get my hands on to teach others to use art in a way similar to the way I use it. In a way that you can barf up all your feelings and make them something tangible. Some of my inspirations are Lewis Wayne, famous for drawing all sorts of psychedelic style cats, big on cats, old comics, cartoons, indie animation, graffiti art are all very big inspirations because they are all very raw and focusing on representation and putting yourself out there. For my purpose and audience, I'd say I want this to reach anyone who can see themselves in me or sees me as someone similar to them or as an inspiration. I want to throw my feelings out there completely raw and disturbing and messy and just real. I want people to relate to and question and analyze and kind of be like shocked or disturbed by my art. One of my favorite quotes is, "Art is meant to comfort the disturbed and disturb the comfortable." Visualizing my final project, I feel like it's going to be much different than last year. Last year was definitely influenced by my family and my identity on a geographical sense. I did my project about how being Palestinian has affected my life. But this year, I think I want to do it about me and not who I am in the sense that how the world describes me. I want to do me from the inside out. I want it to be as raw and messy and confusing and kind of ugly, like as my sketchbooks can be sometimes. I don't want it to be made for anyone else. I want it to be made for me, and I want it to be something that I'm putting myself out there and people can interpret it how they will, but I'm not going to

0: That's why you should donate food and other stuff. I wish we will care for each other. The world would be a better place if we were all nicer. World peace impacts all of us, and I think we can work together to make the world a better place. To summarize, if we don't have world peace, we will all be homeless, so let's stop it before it happens. This is Eleanor from the Environmental Charter School, second grade persuaders.
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2: Jelani,
3: Avi,
4: and Drake.
1: We're 8th grade students from Environmental Charter School, and we're here to talk about music.
2: Really, to get me to where I am musically, I think it would be my uncle. Really, before he came along, I was mostly listening to, like, whatever was in the charts in 2018. I used to be, like, a big Justin Bieber fan. Everybody in my family has the most differing music taste, but all stays in the rock genre. Like, for instance, my dad listens to, like, indie and mostly the underground stuff. It was a weird childhood, if that.
1: When I was younger, my mom used to play Paramore in the car in the mornings before I went to school. My aunt is the one that introduced me to Linkin Park before I really knew about them. And I liked them so much, I just recently went to one of their concerts. They were really, really nice. I saw one of my friends there. My aunt was there too. She also got me into other bands. We've seen multiple concerts together, multiple nu metal band concerts. There's actually this cover band that comes around to Pittsburgh every so often and plays a lot of nu metal that I'm going to in January.
5: I'm gonna say my sister's old boyfriend and my mom. They mainly just played the music around me a lot when I was younger, so that's it.
1: Do you have a favorite artist?
5: It's J.I.D.
1: Nice.
2: Soundgarden, for me.
1: That's the one thing. I don't have an overall favorite artist. I have favorite artists within genres.
6: Favorite artist right now is probably Pierce the Veil. If I had to pick a favorite song by them, it's probably Bulls in the Bronx from the Collide with the Sky album or Emergency Contact. Those two are really good.
2: I've been in a couple bands. I've been on small tours in the East. I haven't gone anywhere near West. I'd like to do something with it. I don't think I have a chance to. I don't think I get taken very seriously for my age.
5: One of our friends, David, he got me listening to one song. He said Headstrong. I'm not going to say I'm a huge fan, but it does sound nice.
6: Headstrong is one of the first songs I started listening to when I first got into, like, rock and metal. I listened to it on repeat, nonstop. I recently died down listening to it because once you listen to a song so many times, it gets kind of repetitive. Me, Charlie, David, and someone who doesn't go to our school, Riley, are in a band that we created around last year. Named it Obscure. Did like two performances for the school, which we really have to redo them. We've improved as musicians since then. We plan on like going farther more into stuff with the band.
1: So far, we've only done covers of Green Day, and right now we're working on a song by 3 Days Grace. And I'm hoping to take a more nu metal leaning sort of direction. Since like very early sixth grade, I've been into stuff around the nu metal genre. Now, I really like sludge metal and thrash. One of my favorite bands is Crowbar. One of my favorite albums is Sonic Exis in its purest form. It was released around early 2003, and ever since I discovered it a bit ago, I've been listening to it nonstop. Same thing with Acid Bath. I used to be really into Acid Bath and their debut album called When the Kite String Pops. My favorite song by them is Jezebel. It's not exactly like something I'd recommend to one of my friends, but I really like them.
6: When I first met Charlie, she made me a playlist, and I started listening to it, and I picked out songs that I liked, songs that I didn't like. And eventually, I started getting into nu metal. More recently, I got more into the emo genre, with artists like Pierce the Veil, My Chemical Romance, Panic the Disco. I still don't know much about it, so I'm not very knowledgeable, so I probably would get genres and genre names wrong. Recently, Charlie has recommended me some artists that get into slam metal. Artists like, I don't think I can say these names.
1: Acrania.
6: There's, like, stuff I gotta get used to, like the gutturals and whatever, which mm-hmm. is kind of, like, off-putting to me because I can't really understand what they're
1: gutturals,
6: saying.
1: Gutturals, pig squeals.
6: Yeah, sounds like garbage disposal noises.
1: For Youth Express, this is Charlie,
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1: We're 8th grade students from Environmental Charter School, and we're here to talk about music.
2: really to get me to where I am musically, I think it would be my

0: uncle. Really, before he came along, I was mostly listening to, whatever was in the charts in 2018. I used to be, a big Justin Bieber fan. Everybody in my family has the most differing music taste, but all stays in the rock genre. For instance, my dad listens to, indie and mostly the underground stuff. It was a weird childhood, if that.
1: When I was younger, my mom used to play Paramore in the car in the mornings before I went to school. My aunt is the one that introduced me to Linkin Park before I really knew about them. And I liked them so much, I just recently went to one of their concerts. They were really, really nice. I saw one of my friends there. My aunt was there too. She also got me into other bands. We've seen multiple concerts together, multiple nu metal band concerts. There's actually this cover band that comes around to Pittsburgh every so often and plays a lot of nu metal that I'm going to in January.
2: I'm gonna say my sister's old boyfriend and my mom. They mainly just played the music around me a lot when I was younger, so that's it.
1: Do you have a favorite artist?
2: It's J.I.D.
1: Nice.
0: Soundgarden, for me.
1: That's the one thing. I don't have an overall favorite artist. I have favorite artists within genres.
3: Favorite artist right now is probably Pierce the Veil. If I had to pick a favorite song by them, it's probably Bulls in the Bronx from the Collide with the Sky album or Emergency Contact. Those two are really good.
0: I've been in a couple bands. I've been on small tours in the East. I haven't gone anywhere near West. I'd like to do something with it. I don't think I have a chance to. I don't think I get taken very seriously for my age.
2: One of our friends, David, he got me listening to one song. He said Headstrong. I'm not going to say I'm a huge fan, but it does sound nice.
3: Headstrong is one of the first songs I started listening to when I first got into, rock and metal. I listened to it on repeat, nonstop. I recently died down listening to it because once you listen to a song so many times, it gets kind of repetitive. Me, Charlie, David, and someone who doesn't go to our school, Riley, are in a band that we created around last year. Named it Obscure. Did two performances for the school, which really have to redo them. We've improved as musicians since then. We plan on going farther more into the stuff with the band.
1: So far, we've only done covers of Green Day, and right now we're working on a song by 3 Days Grace. And I'm hoping to take a more nu metal leaning sort of direction. Since very early sixth grade, I've been into stuff around the nu metal genre. Now, I really like sludge metal and thrash. One of my favorite bands is Crowbar. One of my favorite albums is Sonic Exis in its purest form. It was released around early 2003, and ever since I discovered it a bit ago, I've been listening to it nonstop. Same thing with Acid Bath. I used to be really into Acid Bath in their debut album called When the Kite String Pops. My favorite song by them is Jezebel. It's not exactly something I'd recommend to one of my friends, but I really like them.
3: When I first met Charlie, she made me a playlist, and I started listening to it, and I picked out songs that I liked, songs that I didn't like. And eventually, I started getting into nu metal. More recently, I got more into the emo genre, with artists like Pierce the Veil, My Chemical Romance, Panic at the Disco. I still don't know much about it, so I'm not very knowledgeable, so I probably would get genres and genre names wrong. Recently, Charlie has recommended me some artists to get into slam metal. Artists I don't think I can say these names.
1: Acrania.
3: There's stuff I gotta get used to, the gutturals and whatever, which is kind of off-putting to me because I can't really understand what they're saying.
1: Gutturals, pig squeals.
3: Yeah, sounds like garbage disposal noises.
1: For Youth Express, this is Charlie,
3: Jelani,
0: Avi,
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7: William Bergman,
8: Jamal Cherry,
9: Aiden Pratt,
10: and Damian Hill.
6: We're base grad students at Westinghouse High School, and today we're going to be discussing the Westinghouse Bulldogs or environments in our school.
7: So yeah. Damian, going into your senior year, how you feel about the upcoming season?
10: I honestly feel like this is the season where I got to make my mark in Westinghouse's history. I got to feel me like a standard and a objective I always wanted to reach. I always wanted to be the best or one of the best. So that's what I feel like.
6: And Aiden Proud, you being a senior in your environment, how does it feel to just come to Westinghouse High School every day?
9: Westinghouse High School is a
4: pretty good school, you know. Most people look at Westinghouse High School as a bad school, as if it's a bad environment, and honestly, it's pretty good, to
10: just,
4: be honest.
10: Just be chilling, for real.
7: Yeah,
2: it's
7: bro.
2: Really chill.
7: You gotta agree on that.
6: Because of where it's located, you know, a lot of people there are predominantly black, and being a statistic in Pittsburgh, in the east side of Pittsburgh, going up there, you'll be looked at wrong.
10: Looked at as either a thief, mugger, robber, anything that's bad.
2: Or a threat to your neighborhood.
10: Yeah.
7: My personal opinion, I think it's all like want to. Some people in the school don't want to do it. Like, there's some people who do want to learn, like, you mean?
10: And there's some people that just come to school to just sit there all day.
6: I think there's a lot of racism, like, going around places and seeing people and how to look at you or treat you a different way just because of how you look or who you are, you know, that stuff. It hurts to see, but you're used to it.
2: It's reality.
10: Yeah, it is reality.
2: Really can't do nothing to that. You know, we could go some places, like we going places for football.
6: Also, more on the bright side, Wonka, you got a basketball game tonight against Furl. How do you feel about that?
7: I'm feeling great. I'm about to try to go for a double-double again. That's what I'm averaging on.
10: Let's talk about last week's game.
7: Yeah, we took a loss to Stowe Rocks, man. It was a tough loss. But we're going to bounce back against Ferrell, man.
10: What do you think was the specific problem in the game that y'all could have changed?
7: We needed more intensity. Missed shots.
10: I feel like I didn't see a three to the fourth quarter.
7: Yeah, man. Well, I don't know. We was just cold. We was in a slump.
10: Yeah. Talk to Tommy.
4: But y'all scared a little bit? Because in the gym, y'all make every shot.
7: Yeah, bro. Our first home game, we kind of had the nerves. Yeah, I don't know. But, yeah, we got a home game against Phil tonight at like 7 o'clock. We're going to get them win. It's going to look good today.
6: Aiden, I know you're real good on the academic part. How do you feel like school and academics is at Westinghouse altogether?
4: Work's pretty easy, kind of. But, like, I'm really only good at math. Reading, I'm okay.
6: Damien Hill, you being a senior next year, how do you feel going into the season after having a losing season?
10: I feel like we got to go get back. Simple as that. We got to go get back, for real.
7: Jamar, going into your junior year, like, how are you prepping for the off season?
2: I'm prepping by just, like, trying to get better every day, working out, you know, keeping my body in shape.
7: Any plans for the off season, like, 7-1?
2: Yeah, I'm playing for 4-2 Elite. It's a good program, real strong. I feel like once I go up there, it's going to feel like family. I'm just fit right in.
7: Class of 2028 to break it.
4: I got a question for Josiah Collins.
6: Yes, sir.
4: What made you commit to Akron?
6: What made me commit to Akron was the hospitality. You know, it was one of my better options, so I just went there and took it and ran with it.
7: You was recently up Akron like a couple of weeks ago, right?
6: Uh-huh.
7: How did you like it up there? Like, how was it?
6: I liked it. You know, they was just showing me around the campus more. I seen it a lot of times, but this time I seen the dorms where I'll be staying at, and I feel solidified up there. I feel like it's home.
7: That's great.
10: What would you say is the most things that stood out about the school when you were thinking about your choices for school?
6: Things that stood out was the coaching. You know, everybody's going to be on you. You're not just going to be up there, feel me? They're going to make sure you on your P's and Q's and doing what you got to do, or you're going to be at home.
10: Holding you accountable when it's needed.
7: That's yes, Division I level football.
6: Yes, sir.
2: You know, I heard they let you take the whole team out to Akron on a visit. How was that?
6: That was good. Being able to show my guys something new, get them out of their typical environment, you know, to show them something new, that was great. And it felt like I was leading the guys somewhere out of the trenches, you know, showing them something new.
2: So, like, you basically showed them, like, everybody got a shot.
6: Yes,
2: you gotta put in the work.
4: It's possible.
6: It's possible.
7: So this is like a question for my football guys. Like, what's the goal? Like, I want to know where y'all heads is at for the next, like, upcoming season.
2: The goal really is, bro. I ain't gonna lie.
4: States.
2: You better know how to swim if you come around this, because we shirking, bro. That's all I'm saying, bro.
6: My junior year, I think I got that scholarship. My first ever scholarship was Temple. My sophomore year, around like week 3, I had posted my midseason film, and they came. It was like, that off season, like, I put in a lot of work. You know, I was working out 2 times before the regular practice, and it just paid off, and it showed quick. Temple, I had a scholarship from them, but I don't think it was a good fit for me. I did an unofficial visit up there, and it was right in the middle of the hood. It was just, I could go to Westinghouse and just call it college.
10: For real.
6: It's not in the best place, so I would want to go somewhere where I'm separated around different things, and somewhere that's a better fit for me, and I was Akron. The team's good. It's a small MAC school, so they're not the best team in the MAC, but the team's good, you know. It's like I said, like, they're going to be holding you accountable. You're not just going to be there doing anything. You're going to be there getting better, focusing on yourself, perfecting your craft, and hopefully to go to a higher level.
7: Josiah, any advice for upcoming players coming into the next season?
6: Advice I would give is to just keep your head down. You know, a lot of people don't always get recognized at the beginning of their work, but that's when they stop, when they don't get recognized, when they just started the work. Just keep your head down, keep working. If you good, they going to find you.
4: How do y'all feel about the Eagles?
7: The Eagles stink, man. They stink.
6: I don't like them. I feel like Jalen Hurts got exposed.
7: High school quarterback, man.
10: I just don't understand. He's never going to – he's not top five, not top ten to me. I just don't – I don't like him. I'm being honest. I just don't
8: understand why – Jalen Hurts even comes up in his conversations. He's not on that level. Like who can I can't even compare him to nobody because he's not on that level. He's like, you know, Perry type of quarterback. He's not that type of guy. He's not like a Westhouse type of guy.
6: Yeah, Jalen Hurts, he's not on that level. You know, he's just not good enough.
7: He's just not elite.
6: He got exposed. You know, of course, Jeff's going to be mad. He's just not good enough.
7: So he never was.
4: What do Jalen Hurts have to get better at?
7: Accuracy. He can't throw deep ball.
6: He has to get better at, you know, throwing the ball in tough situations. You know, it's seen it in the last game they were in. You know, he played good the last game they was in. Five interceptions. They played some weak guys, though.
7: They played the Raiders. They played the Raiders.
6: They played some weak
7: guys. They played the Raiders.
10: How y'all feel about how JSN's playing? Like, what would y'all say is y'all top three right now? Everybody get a chance to name top three.
7: From
10: this side of the room.
4: Top three what?
10: Top three receivers in the league right now.
4: JSN.
10: That's one person, gang.
4: The best right now.
10: Gang, JSN. There's three you can name. JSN. Three. Stop acting like you can't name three receivers.
6: If he can, I'll help him. Exactly. I have to go JSN right now, and then I'll have to go Malik Nabers before he got injured. He was off to a great start, but that game, that was crazy. And then I would probably go, I don't know. I like GP too, but I don't really know if he's having the best season. That's just my opinion of who I like.
10: Are you going off this season?
6: Yeah.
10: I was about to say. Okay, that makes more
6: sense. Yeah, I'll throw GP in there.
10: If we go off this season, I'm going JSN. I'm going George Pickens. I'm going to be honest. I'm going to go George Pickens second. And I'll take Jettis just because Jettis is still the best. Still the best.
7: As a Seahawks fan, I could talk about JSN all day.
10: St. Brown, I ain't got really too much to say.
7: St. Brown's a dog.
10: He's just a consistent guy.
7: He's playing with a torn.
6: He said something about the Lions. That reminded me. I'll put J-Mo in there before GP.
10: Ooh, I like that. I like that.
6: I might take Amaral over Chase, too.
10: Ooh, nah.
7: Yeah, he's balling this season. He's balling this season. He's balling.
9: Guys, no one has said Puka.
7: No,
8: I was just about to say, I got Jason, James Wilson, and Puka. Puka been balling.
7: I got Jason, Jamar Chase, and Puka.
11: Top three is hard right
7: now. No, I'm going to pick Puka second, Jamar Chase, and George Pickens.
6: So, is y'all saying
4: Jamar Chase this year in y'all top three?
8: Jamar Chase.
4: Or y'all just saying because he is top two receivers in the league?
6: He's just top two receivers.
8: He's top two.
4: Because y'all really think he's top three this season? Jamar Chase. This season.
8: I don't think he's top three.
6: I like Devontae Adams more than Puka. Yeah, if I'm all over to the Rams, I'm taking somebody out of LA.
7: I'm taking
6: the Adams. The guy's a technician. You can't deny it. You know, he showcases it at a high level every week. And makes a lot of plays.
8: Devontae Adams shows he's a veteran receiver. He shows that he's a vet.
7: How do y'all feel about the college football playoffs on Saturday?
6: I feel like Notre Dame should be in the conversation. That's a team that didn't get to prove themselves.
8: Notre Dame's not better than Miami. Miami's blowing them out the water.
7: Do y'all think
6: Miami did, in fact, beat Notre Dame, but Notre Dame has beat three teams that Miami has lost to. I do feel like Notre Dame should have more of a chance than Miami. Even though Notre Dame and Miami beat Notre Dame.
7: Do y'all feel like JMU should have made it?
10: No.
6: No, but you got to have lower division schools in there.
10: Because Boise State was in there, and everybody's team's probably better than Boise State.
6: Tulane's in there, too, right? Sure.
7: How y'all feel about Indiana?
10: I was about to say the same thing.
6: I feel like they'll win it all this year. I don't think nobody's beating Fournette.
10: I ain't going to lie, Mendoza is the best quarterback in college football.
7: Hey, I got Miami.
8: I ain't going to lie, bro.
7: I got Miami.
6: That's a bad pick, brother.
8: Y'all talk about Indiana, bro. Ohio State's not done.
6: Ohio State's
8: coming back.
6: Ohio State's done.
8: JJ is coming back.
7: It's one man.
6: The season's over.
8: Jeremiah Smith is coming back.
7: Malachi Lemon is better.
8: No, he's not better than Jeremiah Smith. No, he's not.
10: Yes, he is.
6: This year, that more was yards, more time. Receptions, Mekhi more Lemon. Yards after catch.
10: Bro, Malachi Lemon is the best receiver in college football.
8: Listen to this. Jeremiah Smith missed one game. He missed one more touchdown than Malachi Lemon.
7: He
8: missed one game.
7: Same amount of receptions.
8: And the same amount of receptions.
6: He had more targets, too.
8: Think about that. Not JJ.
6: Yes, he do. JJ has more of an opportunity to have more targets than Malachi Lemon because Malachi Lemon is not receiver one on his team.
10: No, he is. He just plays slot.
8: McCallum is receiver one. He's receiver one. He gets the most targets.
6: Who's the Jacoby Lane's receiver one?
8: Yeah, he don't get as
6: Jacoby
8: much
6: Lane's the Z or the Y, whatever the outside he's receiver the is. He's the X. McCallum's
8: he get more targets than him.
6: Oh, he don't.
8: If he didn't, Jacoby Lane wouldn't have got that.
10: They be putting him at slot. They put him, getting
6: I'm talking about he get more than JJ. He don't get more than JJ. He don't get more targets than JJ.
10: I don't believe that either.
8: Think about this. JJ, he low-key, his targets from this year and last year, he splits them. But the receivers around him. Look at his receiving core.
7: He has Cornel Tate.
6: That make?
8: He has Cornel Tate. Who else?
7: You don't have another
8: Brandon Ennis.
10: Brandon Ennis hasn't done nothing all year.
7: Brandon Ennis hasn't been relevant since high school.
6: I need a topic switch. How y'all feel about Travis Hunter? Y'all think he'll be a bust after getting injured his rookie season?
10: No. He got that dog in
7: him. It's Travis Hunter, bro.
8: No. Travis Hunter, that boy, he can play DB, bro.
6: Ben, how do you feel?
12: You know, well, I guess Trevor Lawrence is good again, which is annoying. I'm tired of seeing that commercial where they do like, let's hear it for the boys. It's like driving me insane. Uh-huh. Like I was humming it to myself as I was driving in. But yeah, I think like first, you can't judge him on the first year. Got hurt so quick. The Jags are probably going to be good. Mm-hmm. And they're going to move him to London.
7: I got a question. Were you a football fan growing up?
12: Yeah.
7: Like, what was, like, your favorite moment as, like, a young football fan growing up, like, as you, like a kid you watching football?
12: Anytime Jerome Bettis ran it in. Anytime.
6: Jerome Bettis.
7: Because that's when football was, like, actually fun to watch.
12: Mm-hmm. So I miss those days. I miss Big Ben. I miss Hines Ward. You know, what are you going
10: to
12: do?
10: I never watched Hines Ward play.
7: No, Hines Ward used to be nice.
4: If y'all was to build a starting offense in the NFL, who would be your offense?
7: Go positions down the line. Like, just pick a position, like quarterback. I don't know, keep going.
10: All right, you start.
4: Patrick Mahomes, QB1.
7: Jamar Gibbs. I'm not.
10: Jameer Gibbs.
6: So I'll go DN and instantly take Myles Garrett off the board.
8: Jemma. We got Jemma on the outside.
10: I got CMC in the backfield.
7: What you got, man?
6: We got a quarterback, a running back.
7: Two running backs. Running backs is full. One receiver.
12: The Kelsey, the center, Kelsey.
4: Jason Kelsey.
12: Jason Kelsey. At center. Yeah.
4: Who's taking JSN.
7: Man, give me Phillip Rivers at quarterback.
10: We already picked the quarterback.
7: Pat Surtain at corner.
10: All right.
6: I'm taking Aaron Donald at defensive tackle. I'm taking Dexter Lawrence.
4: You want to do our own team?
10: All right, we're going to start. We're going to make our own team so we got the best team out there. Start from quarterback. We all going to pick a quarterback.
4: Patrick Mahomes.
7: All time?
10: Yeah, that's going to make it more interesting.
4: Do it all time?
10: Yeah, that's going to make it more interesting.
4: I'm sticking with Patrick Mahomes.
7: Give me the GOAT, Tom Brady.
6: Randall Cunningham.
8: Give me Mike Vick.
12: Ooh,
7: that's
12: okay.
7: A nice pick.
12: Young Mike Vick.
10: Nobody pick LJ?
7: No.
10: Yeah, Lamar Jackson.
7: Nah, who you got? Hold on, it's Ben.
12: I want to say
7: Big Ben.
12: I want to say Big Ben, but what about prime Cam Newton?
10: Oh, I forgot about Cam Newton.
7: That's a mythical pool.
10: That is definitely a mythical pool.
7: That's a mythical
6: pool. Running back.
4: Barry Sanders.
10: Ooh, that was sweet.
7: Give me Sweet Feet, Walter Payton.
6: I want Eric Dickerson.
10: I know exactly who I want.
8: Can I put Devin Hester at running back, guys?
7: No.
10: Pick a running back.
8: A good running back.
4: There's Bo Jackson.
8: Yeah, Bo Jackson.
7: The Lord of 40.
8: Bo Jackson, baby.
4: Bro, there's big running backs.
7: There's big running backs. There's LT.
4: Adrian Peterson. AP. Marshawn.
7: Who you got, 40? Bucky Irvin?
10: I don't got Bucky Irvin, bro. Y'all picked the two players I won it, Gabe. Yeah, we going to go Bucky Irvin. That's my favorite. Nah. AP, yeah, my life.
8: Let's start off with the receivers, man.
4: I don't want to go first because I feel like I'm going to keep grabbing all the...
10: Randy people. Moss, you want?
7: All right. Megatron. Calvin Jones.
4: Jerry Rice.
6: I got prime Julio Jones.
12: Ooh, that, you guys took all the good ones. I'm going Puka. I'm going new age. I like him.
8: I got prime AB.
6: Ooh, that's a pull.
10: Gronk. I got Gronk.
7: Tony Gonzalez.
10: Gonzalez?
8: Who's that dude that used to play for the Chargers?
10: Oh, Antonio Gates.
8: Yeah, I got him.
4: I want Mad Max.
6: I'm thinking. I got to think. I don't want no current. No, Zach Ertz. Maybe in his prime.
10: One of y'all better pick Shannon Short.
7: Let's do DB next.
10: Shannon Short was nice.
6: I'll just take Shannon Short.
7: All right, let's do DB.
4: Like corner or any defensive back?
7: Pick two, safety and a corner.
10: Pick a safety and a corner, yeah.
4: Safety, Cam Chancellor.
6: I want Brian Dawkins and Sean Taylor.
10: Two safety. I'm going to run Elon and Deion Sanders.
7: Richard Sherman.
10: You already picked Cam Chancellor, gang. It's over.
7: Richard Sherman and Ronnie Lott.
10: How do you pick Ronnie Lott?
7: Oh.
10: He was coming downhill, wasn't he?
7: Hitman Harrison. Hitman Harrison.
10: Ooh. All right.
4: Cam Chancellor.
10: Nobody picked Troy Polamalu.
6: Oh, yeah.
8: Give me Troy, Prime Troy.
10: Nobody pick Ed Reed? Yo, we don't know.
6: Oh, nobody pick Ed Reed.
7: No, bro. Like, bro.
10: I ain't going to lie.
6: I took Sean Taylor and Brian Dawkins off the board.
10: Them is two safeties,
8: I need a corner. I know, that's what I wanted. I need a corner.
6: All right, well, it looks like we're out of time today. Thank you guys for sharing your thoughts.
7: And we're out. Peace.
4: Love y'all, boys.
13: My name is Chuck Weiss, and I am a 12th grade student at City High. You are listening to the artist statement recorded in the Youth Media Center at SLB Radio. The piece I will be discussing is for Leadership, Excellence, Access, and Persistence Program End of the Year Showcase. To be honest, I've never been the artist type. I went into this program to challenge myself and to prove to myself that I can accomplish things even when I'm not comfortable in the situation. It's really hard to be able to look at the bigger picture when you think everything is wrong and that you can't do it. I think it wasn't art, like an artist that inspired me or any type of art. It was more of myself or my inner self. I think I want to be artistic and I want to be able to do things in the arts, but I've blocked myself off so many times from doing it because I didn't think it would fit the standard for artistry in this day and age, which is not true. I know that's not true, but it was kind of hard to like see it. For my project, it will mostly be about self-healing because I think self-healing is such a interesting concept, and I think it's really not talked about as it should be. I think people look at it as a way of like, if you do this, then you'll be okay, and that you'll be the better version of yourself after through and through. But self-healing is, it feels really hard sometimes, and it generally is not that easy as people make it out to be, especially when you are confronting something that really is personal and that you haven't confronted in a long time. I do struggle with self-healing, and it does kind of get in the way of personal life choices and stuff like that, but I think one day I'll get there, and this is one of the steps I can take to get to that point where I can look back and know that I was able to do it. And I might not be fully recovered after it, but at least I'll feel a little more better after completing it. I really don't know what my project is going to be yet. I've been like thinking of ideas. One of my ideas was to have a plant and cut it every month and then keep growing it over and over to watch as it keeps growing back and it doesn't like wilt away. Or I was going to get 3 jars and then smash one of them and then smash another one and put it back together and then leave the other one as normal. And the reason behind this is just, I think it will show that process of healing yourself, but not like to the point where you're going to be perfect again, because nobody's perfect and you never ever will be perfect, but it will heal you enough to the point where you're able to live your life to the best you can, even after everything. And it's kind of like a way of like showing that the process, that's a process that won't stop. I mean, you can self-heal from things from like past and stuff, but you're always going to have to self-heal from something for the rest of your life. New things, future things, past, present tense, it doesn't matter. You're always going to have to heal over something because the world is not a really good place sometimes. And it's really hard to be in a world like that. But I think after this project, I think I'll feel more better about everything. And I think I'll be way more confident in myself to be able to say what I want to say to the world without being afraid of being judged or afraid that I'm in the wrong for believing and thinking what I believe in. Thank you.
14: 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The piece I will be discussing is for the Leadership, Excellence, Access, and Persistence Program's End of the Year Showcase. I am a poet and music artist, and I like to write about my feelings and personal experience, and I joined this program to express how I feel to others and hopefully help others too. Someone that inspires me is XXXTentacion because he spoke about mental health, bettering yourself, and stopping violence, and having peace, and he also created a community where everyone are friends. I create music to help spread awareness about mental health, drug abuse, and gun violence, all these things that has affected me personally, and I also want to create a community where everyone are friends and don't feel left out. I hope my final product spreads awareness about mental health and to show people to take it seriously and don't ignore it. Get help before it's too late. Thank you for listening. This is Adrian, signing out.
15: My name is Aditya. I'm in second grade at Environmental Charter School in Pittsburgh, Pennsylvania. People being mean to animals makes me concerned about my future. Here's why. Did you know that 324 million animals died last year because they didn't have a proper home? Instead of people being mean to animals, I wish people would give animals up for adoption or ask a friend at school if they want a new pet. Animals can't find food on their own. They need people to give them food and shelter. If animals don't eat, they will die. Also, it's not safe for animals to be outside all alone. Any animal could get run over by a car. Dogs with short hair would freeze. In my opinion, you should ask a friend at school or take animals to a shelter. People being mean to animals impacts all of us. And I think we can work together to make the world a better place. This is Aditya for the Environmental Church School second grade persuaders.
16: Hello, my name is Jay Moore. I'm a 12th grader at City Charter High School. You are listening to an artist statement recorded in the Youth Media Center at SLB Radio. The piece I will be discussing is for the Leadership, Excellence, Access, and Persistence Program, End of the Year Showcase. I'm an artist who brings things to light and connects impacts and show how all things and problems are connected, and that there should be a change made within society. I love bringing awareness to topics and impacts because it helps make changes in the world. An art form that excites me and inspires me when I create art is photography. Photography excites me because it can speak a thousand words and can tell a multitude of emotions to someone. When I create my art pieces, I want to raise awareness because I also love helping people. And if my art can make a change in society and help people understand about the impacts or problems in society, then I feel successful. What I want for my final project and my showcase, I want my project to be orange photos depicting a global impact, and I want the size to be medium. But what I fear for my project is that it won't work correctly and it won't make an impact or change anyone's mind. But what I hope for my project is that it will raise awareness for other global impacts. Thank you.
17: Hello. My name is Tatiana, and I'm a 12th grade student at City Charter High School. 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The piece I will be discussing is for the Leadership, Excellence, Access, and Persistence Program End of the Year Showcase. Who am I as an artist? I wouldn't even call myself an artist or put myself in that category. I would rather be like a scholar. I have an interest in something, and it is my main focus for everything that I talk about. In general, though, I talk about Islam. I talk about my religion. I'm a Muslim woman, and I'm African American, and I see a pattern with every piece of work that I do, no matter if I have to put it in a way in which I'm showing my words or a way in which I am writing on a paper and like drawing. It has something to do with my religion. I specifically really want to be a voice that, although I shared my name, it is not the most important thing about what I'm saying. I want to be a scholar that is not like a celebrity scholar, like not like a historian that everyone knows about, but like a voice that everyone has heard before. I want to be faceless, just someone who it's not important. You could walk past me on the street and have listened to every single thing that I have put out into the world, but you wouldn't even know that it was me. I want to be a voice for any Muslima out there or anyone who is interested in Islam, because there are so many stereotypes that I wasn't aware of before I became Muslim. And now that I am Muslim, it baffles me that these stereotypes are a thing, because the things that I have learned are so different from the things that people say are the truth. People who have inspired me, though, have been other Muslim women who have shared their voice. Now, of course, there are Muslim men who have so much knowledge, and they're the imam at your masjid. They are your celebrity scholar that you listen to. They are the people in the Quran that we talk about. They are the prophets. But there are also women, though. And the experience is completely different from a man to a woman. Although we have many similarities, we have differences as well, and they really do matter. And that is what I'd like to speak about. And not only that, but I'd like to speak from a Muslim teenager's point of view. I'm 17 years old, and I go to City Charter High School, and I have so many experiences that an adult would not have. Like, I feel as though when I hear podcasts of adults who are Muslim, I can relate to a certain extent, but when they start talking about their careers and college and money and like all of these things that are just such adult topics, like interest and all of these things, although I listen and although I take note, they're not completely relatable for me at the moment. Although I may be approaching that time, it doesn't exactly speak to me. But right now, I'd like to speak about something that I feel is the most important, and it is trust in Allah. And I feel like this is something that is completely a normal topic to talk about in Islam, but I'd like to deep dive into it on a more personal level. For me, I used to be very ambitious. When I was around 13 years old, I said that if I could talk about anything for a whole day, it would literally be about myself, and not in a narcissistic way, but the way in which I had so much ambition that I wanted to tell everyone about every single possible scenario that I had for myself. If one went wrong, I had another, and if that one went wrong, I had a whole other life that I could live, and I just wanted to tell the whole world about it. But as I grew up, I met these amazing girls inside of school, and they were both Muslim, and alhamdulillah, I actually reverted to Islam, and they were with me when I took my shahada. But once I became Muslim, my ambitions, they kind of went away, and it had nothing to do really with Islam. It was kind of with how entering into Islam, I wanted to know who I was truly, like, who am I without trying to be like everyone else. Like, I have these restrictions, but these restrictions actually weren't really restrictions when you really think about them. They were allowing me to learn who I really was. And so I realized that although I wanted to be a lawyer, a real estate agent, a model, all of these things, I was only wanting to be something that someone else had already dreamed of. I heard about a story and saw their ambition, and suddenly I wanted to be it too. But I truly did not want to. And so I came into this slump, especially in my 12th grade year and 11th grade year, where I had no idea what I wanted to be. And that is a scary thing because I'm about to graduate. But I got to a point, maybe this week, where I realized that the stress that I'm carrying, it's really, it's like a hope that somebody will save you. It's like a hope that when everything is going wrong and I feel like I have no place in this world, like I feel like, why am I here? Like, I'm not contributing in like this crazy way. I don't have these amazing grades. I don't have bad grades. But I'm just so incredibly in the middle that it feels like, could I really just be replaced like any day? It makes you think, are you waiting for someone to save you who is not the one that made you? Are you waiting for someone to create some extreme affair that could like change your life like instantly, that is not the best disposer of affairs? And although this may not be a podcast that continues on in episodes, I would like you to just ponder, who are you hoping will save you? Who are you hoping to listen to you? And who would you choose if not the one who chose you? Thank you. This is Tatiana Hauser signing out.
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19: Hello, my name is Styx. I am a 12th grader at City High. I'm currently 18. You are listening to a artist statement recorded at the Youth Media Center at SLB Radio. I'm going to be making an art piece for LEAP, which is a thing at CMU that is connected with City High and now currently a few other schools. I'm just going to go off script a little bit. I think everybody should feel like they can create something, and like everyone should have the feeling they can make something, even if it's not art. I feel like everyone should have the feeling that they are allowed to make art, or they can make art, because everyone can make art. Not all art has to be good. It could be pretty bad sometimes. Some of the best art could be considered the worst art, you know. I'm inspired by Frida Kahlo, the show Space Ghost, Coast to Coast, and Mystery Science Theater 300. None of those things are really connected, but I feel like they're all really easy to tell that someone went, hey, I want to make a thing. And then they did it, and that's what it is. That's what you get in. If anyone's listening to this, please watch Space Ghost Coast to Coast, because I dressed up like Moltar for Halloween and no one knew what I was. Although that is most of my Halloween costumes, but it's a good show. You should watch it. It's fun. They interviewed Talking Heads, I think. I want other people to be empowered by my art. That would be the highest honor. To have someone be like, hey, I really like this thing, and it's a thing I made. I also, as an artist, I would love if something I made was turned into a children's theater project. I would love to see a bunch of children reenact something I made for fun. I think it would be funny and fun to watch. I don't really know what my project is going to look like right now, but I know I want it to be interactive. I just thought of an idea that could relate to what I'm doing right now, which is a podcast or a radio show that's called Nerd Out, where basically it's just a bunch of people calling in to just yap about a thing they love, and no matter how weird it is and no matter how strange it is, just you get to talk about whatever you want. I might actually do that now that I'm talking about it. That sounds like a lot of fun. Oh, also my pronouns are they, them. I forgot to do that. And final words from me. Be punk, be yourself. Bye.
20: 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I'm in 11th grade at Montour High School, and you're listening to Youth Express. 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
21: Hi, my name is Henry, and the next piece you're about to listen to was written by me, no one else. Well, just kidding. But it was recorded by a student here at Youth Express. 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
0: Hello, my name is Aaron. I am 12 years old and I go to Steel Valley Middle School. Today I'd like to talk to you about going to the sixth grade. Middle school is really cool. I thought I would get lost all the time. I was very wrong. You will practically memorize all the hallways. Also, the teachers are really nice. You also hardly ever get homework. The only thing you might get is a worksheet and a writing assignment every once in a while. You will really like it. The difference between the homework in sixth grade and fifth grade is the teachers let you do the homework in the class, if there is any homework, but in fifth grade, it's like, at the end of the day, they'll say, okay, here's your homework, turn it in tomorrow or maybe the next day if it's a longer assignment. But in sixth grade, they just let you do it in class, and most of the time, you have nothing to do when you get home or very little.
3: Once upon a midnight dray, while I pondered weak and weary, over many quaintant and curious volume of forgotten lore, while I nodded nearly napping, suddenly there came a tapping, as if someone gently rapping at my chamber door. "'Tis some visitor," I muttered, tapping at my chamber door, "only this and nothing more." Distinctly I remember, it was a black, bleak December, and each separate dying ember wrought its ghost upon the floor. Eagerly I wished the morrow, vainly I had to sought to borrow from my books secures of sorrow for the lost Lenore, for the rare and radiant maiden who the angels named Lenore, nameless hair forevermore. And the sleek and sad uncertain rustling of each purple curtain thrilled me, filled me with fantastic terrors never felt before, so that now to still the beating of my heart I stood repeating, "'Tis some visitor entreating entrance at my chamber door. Some late visitor entreating entrance at my chamber door. This is it and nothing more."
22: Presently my soul grew stronger, hesitating then no longer. "Sir," said I, "or madam, truly your forgiveness I implore. But the fact is I was napping, and so gently you came rapping, and so faintly you came tapping at my chamber door, that I scarce was sure I heard you. Here I opened wide the door, darkness there, nothing more. Deep into the darkness peering, long I stood there wondering, fearing, doubting, dreaming dreams no mortal had ever dared to dream before. But the silence was unbroken, and the stillness gave no token, and the only word there spoken was the whispered word, Lenore. This I whispered, and an echo murmured back the word, Lenore. Merely this and nothing more. Back into the chamber, turning, all my soul within me burning. Soon again I heard a tapping somewhat louder than before. "Surely," said I, "surely that is something at my window, lattice. Let me see, then, what thread it is, and this mystery explore. Let my heart be still a moment, and this mystery explore. 'Tis the wind and nothing more." Open here I flung the shutter, when, with many a flirt and a flutter, in there stepped a stately raven of the saintly days of yore. Not the least obeisance made he, not a minute stopped or stayed he, but with mien of lord or lady, perched above my chamber door, perched upon a bust of Pallas just above my chamber door, perched and sat in nothing more. Then this ebony bird, beguiling my sad fancy into smiling by the grave and stern decorum of the countenance it wore, "Though the crest be shorn and shaven, though," I said, "art sure no craven, ghastly grim and ancient raven, wandering from the nightly shore. Tell me what the lordly name is on the night's Plutonian shore." Quoth the raven, "Nevermore."
23: Much I marvel this ungainly flow, to hear discourse so plainly, though it answered little meaning, little relevancy bore. For we cannot help agreeing that no living human being ever yet was blessed with seeing bird above his chamber door. Bird or beast upon sculptured bust above his chamber door, with such name as Nevermore. But the raven sitting lonely on the placid bust spoke only that one word, as if his soul in that one word he did outpour. Nothing further, then he fluttered,
24: till I scarcely more than muttered, "Other friends have flown before, one the morrow he will leave me. As my hopes have flown before, then the birds said nevermore."
1: startled at the stillness broken by reply so aptly spoken. Doubtless, said I, what it utters, it is its only stock in store. Caught from some unhappy master whom a merciful disaster followed fast and followed faster. Till his songs, one burden foretell and dirges of his hope, that melancholy burden bore of never, nevermore. But the raven still beguiling all my fancy into smiling, straight I wheeled a cushioned seat in front of bird and bust and door. Then upon the velvet sinking, I betook myself to link fancy unto fancy, thinking that his ominous bird of yore. What girl, ungainly, ghastly, gaunt, and ominous bird of yore meant in croaking nevermore.
2: This I set in engaged guessing, but no syllable expression to the fowl whose fire eyes now burn into my bosom core. This and more I sat dividing with my head at ease, reclined on a cushion's velvet lining that the lamplight gloated, but whose velvet violet lining with the lamplight gloated. She shall press and nevermore.
5: Then methought the air grew denser, perfumed from the unseen censer, swung by seraphim, whose footfalls tinkled on the tufted floor. Wretch, I cried, thy God hath lent thee, by these angels he hath sent thee, respite in nepenthe, from thy memories of Lenore. Quaff, oh quaff this kind nepenthe, and forget this lost Lenore, quoth the raven. Nevermore! Prophet, said I, thing of evil, prophet still, if bird or devil, whether tempter sent, or whether tempest tossed, thee here ashore, desolate yet all undaunted, on this desert land enchanted, on this home by horror haunted, tell me truly, I implore, is there balm in Gilead? Tell me, I implore, quoth the raven, nevermore. Prophet, said I, thing of evil, prophet still, if bird or devil, by that God we both adore, tell the soul, it shall clasp a sainted maiden, the angels named Lenore. Clasp a rare and radiant maiden, angels named Lenore, quoth the raven, nevermore. Be that word our sign in parting, bird or fiend, I shrieked upstarting, get thee back into the tempest and the night's Plutonian shore. Leave no black plume as a token of that lie thy soul hath spoken. Leave my loneliness unbroken. Quit the bust above my door. Take thy beak from out my heart, and take thy form from out my door, quoth the raven. Nevermore. And the raven, never flitting, still is sitting. Still is sitting on the pallid bust of Pallas just above my chamber door. And his eyes have all seeming of demons that is dreaming. And the lamplight o'er him streaming throws his shadow on the floor. And my soul from out that shadow that lies floating on the floor shall be lifted nevermore.
9: This is Sammy, a current 12th grade student at North Allegheny High School, and this is a review of Rush Hour 3. Rush Hour 3, the third movie in the trifecta of the Rush Hours, was released on August 10th, 2007. The movie starts with Han being shot by Kenji, who is Lee's childhood foster brother. After Han is hospitalized, Soo-young asks for Lee and Carter to find an envelope containing crucial information that Han has left behind for them. This leads the movie into the main plot, where Lee and Carter go on a criminal chase through Paris. If you like the first two Rush Hours, you will definitely still enjoy this one. The dynamic between Lee and Carter is the same, and their character traits are also continuously portrayed and built upon compared to the first two movies. However, I will say that I noticed there is less of an enticing plot, and not many subplots when compared to Rush Hour 1 and 2. So I still recommend watching this movie if you enjoyed the first two series for the characters' development and personality. But if you're someone who's really interested in a big plot like you saw during Rush Hour 1 and 2, I wouldn't recommend this. This has been Sammy for SLB Radio.
11: If you watch the news, you've probably heard the term Brexit. Brexit, or Britain's exit from the European Union, is currently set to occur on October 31st of this year. We are all uncertain of the effects and impacts, as none of the 28 EU countries have ever left their economic and political support system before. However, the purpose of the EU's creation was to stop Europe from going to war, and it now enforces policies regarding everything from trade, security, and migration to climate, environment, and health. If Britain left, they would most likely be affected in all of these areas, and greatly in economics. I was lucky enough to travel to London recently and run into Simon, a middle-aged British local who is very knowledgeable in politics, so I sat down with him to have a short discussion in South Kensington about the issue of Brexit. When asked about his stance, the first thing he said was, "Brexit, the biggest disaster that has ever happened in this country since the war." He explained to me why Brexit is occurring in the first place, because of Britain's Conservative Party, called the Tories. The Tory Party, some of them, have always hated Europe, partly because it provides legislation that they don't like. Brexit is really about divisions within the Tory Party. Simon told me about how those who supported Brexit heard arguments about all the money they would be saving, however overestimated the numbers may have been. Unfortunately, the opponents of Brexit couldn't convey the advantages of staying in the European Union. So if you go to places like Cornwall, sports centers, they've been built with European money. Local roads, they've been built with European money. Libraries, they've been built with European money. Not only that, but he says that the results are not ideal. It seems to me the common consensus of British locals is similar to Simon's. Isolation from the European Union has too many disadvantages to enforce it. With a commentary for Youth Express, this is Mayrin Quirk, 10th grader at North Allegheny Intermediate High School.
6: My name is Kieran Ulmer, and I am a Remake Learning Days ambassador, and I attended pottery painting at the Conkle Library in Mentorsville on May 1st. Centered Earth provided all necessary materials, including sponges, paintbrushes, and several ceramic pieces to choose from and glazes. The event was open to students ages 8 to 18 only. I was able to paint a beautiful bowl. The turnaround time to pick up the piece after frying was quick, too. It was a fun event with a great turnout.
7: Hello, my name is Tierra. I am 11 years old, and I go to Still Valley Middle School. Today, I'd like to talk to you about 6th grade. The classes, you will get an easy A. I am not used to a public school. I went to a Catholic school, and it's way different. But it's fun at this school. But I remember to listen to the teachers, and it won't be a long year. You got a lot of responsibilities, and if someone's bullying you, tell the teachers, don't be scared to do the right thing. The people here are really nice and funny. I hope you like this school. Public school is different from Catholic school. It's different because, like, Catholic school, you're always, like, you're used to seeing nuns and a sanctuary and stuff, but here you don't even see that. Like, some of my friends here, they're Jehovah Witnesses. So what I say about God or anything, they probably get mad. So I don't talk to them, like, much around them about God and stuff because it might hurt them and they're going to be mad at me. The classes and the subjects, they're different because at the school, you would have to stay in one school and then every Friday you would go to a sanctuary and then you would sing a song from a Bible verse. Like, John 3:16, at my school, we made a song about that. And then we would have to sing it every Friday. Then when you get to 5th grade, you would have to preach about a scripture that has, like, brought you through and in and out of subjects and stuff. That's some of the ways that are different.
8: Last May, the city of Pittsburgh held its first ever book crawl. Anyone could pick up a passport book from any of the participating local independent bookstores and get it stamped at every location they visited. The book crawl was put on by local bookstore, Blythe Books. I spoke with their owner, Lizzie, about why she put on the book crawl.
10: It kind of started for selfish reasons. I'm in new bookstore. We just moved into our brick and mortar store in January. So I realized a lot of people weren't aware of us and they didn't even know we were existing as a store.
8: I was very excited to hear about the book crawl as a huge book nerd and a Pittsburgh area local. And I wasn't the only one.
10: Originally, we ordered 2,000 passport books for the whole week, and we thought this is going to be a great number. For our very first book crawl, 2,000 passports is going to be great. And over a 10-day crawl, we basically sold out of passports on day two. So we were unprepared for the response we got.
8: During the book crawl, I visited Caliban Books, Phantom of the Attic, Amazing Books and Records, Cards Unlimited, Blythe Books, Woolly Bear, and Vintage Max. I never heard of or been to any of them before, despite my deep love of both books and bookstores. Lizzie said that others had a similar experience.
10: Really opened the community's eyes to just how many bookstores there were. I consider myself an avid reader, and even I was getting communications from bookstores that I was like, I've never heard of this store. I didn't even know this store existed.
8: Out of all the stores I went to, Blythe Books was my favorite. I got a signed and personalized book from an author, the first one I'd ever owned, and I spent a fortune on stickers, pins, and magnets with book-related jokes. Phantom of the Attic was great because I got to go with my dad, who used to go there in college. Lizzie also gave one of the stores a shout-out.
10: Vintage Max up in Bellevue. Their owner is a wonderful human who is working so hard to create a great space for people of all ages, of all backgrounds, and she was wonderful and very

0: He realized that maybe he didn't like reading real books, but he really liked reading comic books. And he loved the idea of buying comic books and manga and graphic novels. And his partner was laughing that he ended up buying more books than like she did at that store. And he told me, you know, I think your book crawl has made me a reader, even though I didn't expect to become a reader this weekend.
1: The book crawl was a really fun experience for both book lovers and non-book lovers alike. 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You can check pghbookcrawl.com for more information.
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4: Hello, my name is Danielle. I'm 12 years old, and I go to Still Valley Middle School today. I'd like to talk to you about going to sixth grade. Well, you need to have the connections to your future. There might be responsibilities and fears you might see. When you're in sixth grade, the enthusiasm is okay, but not great because there's nothing new about schoolwork, but only when you're starting a new grade. Privileges are different from elementary school. If you have friendships, activity, classes with friends, and school pride, that means you're ready for middle school and a new start. The privileges are different from elementary because it's more harder than before. Like, there's new rules, new tasks that you need to complete, projects, than more than elementary schools. I have more time to do projects at home than class. More projects you can do at home than class. If you work hard, you will get more friends.
5: My name is Donye. I'm 13. I go to the Neighborhood Academy. Ghetto. People think of me as ghetto, but in the inside, I'm nice. In the inside, I'm cool. In the inside, I'm kind of quiet. People think I'm ghetto because I'm loud, but just because someone is loud doesn't mean they're ghetto. So think before you call someone ghetto. People also say I'm not pretty, but I know I'm beautiful. But in the inside, it hurts, but I choose not to let it get to me no more. Because people never knew that I wanted to commit suicide because of all the hurtful things people said about me. But I will never let people get to me no more because I still have a life to live, and a youngin can't choose that route.
2: This is Joe, reporting from the Youth Media Center at SLB Radio. I'm 15 years old and in the 10th grade at SciTech, and today I'm going to be reviewing Weapons, a movie by Zach Cregger that was released earlier this year. Weapons is a horror movie with quite the simple and intriguing premise. One night in a small town, every student but one in a teacher named Ms. Gandhi's classroom mysteriously disappears. And then a few months later, when the school reopens, strange things start happening once again. And while I will be keeping this review spoiler-free, if this premise sounded interesting to you, I highly, highly recommend that you watch this movie before listening to this review. Because watching this movie without knowing anything about it was a wild ride that I absolutely loved. So this movie utilizes a non-linear narrative, with the perspective of the movie bouncing from character to character, and I think this was a great choice, since the plot isn't particularly complicated, but the non-linear structure draws out the mystery a lot more, which makes the eventual reveal even more exciting. And while some of the perspectives are definitely shorter or less impactful than others, none of them felt boring, and I cared about all of the characters. This did have the side effect of making the movie feel a bit long despite its 2-hour, 10-minute runtime, but I was so invested in the movie that to me this felt like a positive. One of the more controversial aspects of this movie is the comedy. Zach Cregger was in several sitcoms and was one of the founding fathers of a comedy troupe, so there was obviously going to be a tinge of comedy in the movie. Where the issue arises is in how the comedy permeates into the horror of the movie as well, and a common complaint of this movie is how in some scenes it's hard to tell whether you should be scared or amused. To be honest though, I completely disagree with that. The comedic scenes didn't ruin the horror for me. If anything, I thought they were a nice break because this movie was really scary. There are a few jump scares, but much of the horror is derived from dark environments, the focus on nighttime especially I found really unsettling, unnerving buildups, and the deeply strange mystery at the heart of the movie. I do concede that the scares aren't for everyone, and get pretty weird, but if you can look past that, this is an extremely eerie and unsettling movie. As far as this movie's flaws go, I think they're very few and far between. The only thing I can really think of that I actively disliked was how there were some weird moments of foreshadowing, where some background details were planted that revealed the twist of the movie, except those details were only present after the twist, so they seemed a little out of place to me. All in all, Weapons was a fantastic movie.

0: and one that I highly recommend you watch. I gave Weapons a 4.5 out of 5, and I cannot wait to see what movie Zach Krieger makes next. For Youth Express, this is Joe, signing off.
1: Asian superheroes are taking center stage, with Marvel's Shang-Chi's rise to popularity in a movie role, and with the addition of many new comic book portrayals. With these examples, and many more, the representation of Asians and Asian Americans is improving in the media. Shang-Chi comes from a team of Marvel's Asian American superheroes, featured in War of Realms, the new Agents of Atlas, which comprises of heroes that are from regions of Asia. This addition to comic books is especially important because it introduces the first Filipino superhero, Wave. With a positive portrayal of a powerful character such as Wave, Filipino Americans and Filipinos who read the comic can have someone who they identify with, which can impact lives for the better. But what about other racial groups in Asia? There's a focus on East Asian characters, and while that is by no means a bad thing, other groups in South and Southwest Asia aren't aware of or don't have mainstream characters that they could identify with. Negative stereotypes plague perceptions of people in South and Southwest Asia. The people of these regions need a positive portrayal that includes parts of their culture and identity. Developing a superhero character from this region would impact lives in a positive way. The problem is, currently, there are little to no mainstream characters from these regions. Having comic book writers and illustrators from these regions is crucial for developing a superhero that identifies with the people in those regions, and it continues to contribute to the diverse characters and capabilities of those superheroes. For there to be equal representation, comic book companies should work with more of these writers and illustrators to publish and promote genuine portrayals of South and Southwest Asian cultures for mainstream audiences. With a commentary for Youth Express, this is Video Certi.
2: My name's Kieran, and I'm a Remake Learning Days ambassador, and I attended Family Innovation Day on May 2nd at Montgomery Library. They had fun brain games to play, as well as learning and STEM toys such as Legos and a gravity maze. There was a range of families in attendance, and it was a fun time.
3: My name is Lauren. I'm 18 years old and go to Shaler Area High School. Throughout my time here, my biggest regret was probably being mean to people. I just felt like everyone else was going to be so snobby that I had to be snobby back to them, even though I really didn't have any reason to. And I kind of had a really small amount of friends, which compared to all of the popular people that I really didn't like, that I was being mean to, they had so many more friends than me, and I felt like left out kind of. And I guess because they were the popular kids and I wasn't part of their group, that's another reason I didn't like them. But if I were to like go back and start over, I would have been a lot nicer to everybody, not just my friends or like the popular kids, but even the quiet, weird kids, I guess. I don't know why I was so mean to everybody, but I've grown up a lot since then, and I guess now I realize that you shouldn't be mean or rude or, like, shun somebody just because you don't know them or because you think they'll act a certain way. Like, you should be nice to everybody because they'll be nice back to you, most likely, if you show some respect to them. Show them respect first, and if they don't reciprocate that back to you, then at least stand up for yourself. You don't have to be mean to them about it, but don't let them push you around. There's really nothing you can do about it, but sometimes it gets to a point where people really are tormented and they have to like have somebody intervene. If something like that's going on, you should definitely go talk to someone in charge, have them help you, but sometimes being mean can actually help you if someone's being mean to you.
4: This is Perse reporting from the Youth Media Center at SLB Radio. I am 15 years old and in 11th grade at Swickley Academy. Social media has a captivating way of emerging and connecting lives, shaping cultures, opinions, and the essence of human interactions in an era of technology where the virtual reflections of society resonate stronger than ever. But it also has its way of putting unrealistic standards. By showing selected and manipulated descriptions of people's lives, social media frequently encouraged the development of irrational expectations. People frequently only talk about their finest experience, giving the impression that their lives are ideal. Comparing one's own life to these seemingly perfect portrayals can cause feelings of dissatisfaction. Also, the desire to increase one's number of likes, follows, and other forms of validation on social media can lead to an ongoing quest for acceptance and a need for perfection, which are neither always attainable nor healthy. It's important to keep in mind that what we see on social media cannot fully represent reality. and it's acceptable to concentrate on our own development and pleasure rather than comparing ourselves to others online. Social media platforms have made it simple for users to edit their photos with filters and editing tools, making their image appear more attractive. People constantly exposed to the edit pictures and false beauty standards are created, which causes people to feel insecure about their appearance and strive for perfection that is impossible to attain. Influencers on social media who frequently promote goods and way of life portray success, popularity, and wealth, while being ignorant that much of what is depicted may be fake or sponsored. Many followers want to imitate their lifestyles. This can lead to exaggerated expectations of one's own happiness and achievement, resulting in dissatisfaction with one's life. Heavy social media use has been linked to numerous studies up to higher rates of anxiety, depression, and other mental health problems. People strive to live up to the unrealistic standards that are portrayed on social media, which has a negative impact. A majority of the things you see on social media aren't real. However, there are some things that are truthful. People should try to stop to live above their means and try to compete with others who they see are living unrealistic lives. It's okay to be yourself, just like what Beyonce said in her song, "Flaws and all, you see potential all my flaws." For Youth Express, this is Persea signing off.
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6: Hello, my name is Tayana. I am 12 years old, and I go to Still Valley Middle School. Today, I'd like to talk to you about going to sixth grade. I had a great time in sixth grade. This year went really fast, but I really wished it didn't. Sixth grade is a better place to be than in elementary. More adultish for us, more for us to grow up in ways and safer. My classes are better. They teach us more than what you want to learn. Your responsibilities are to stay having a good behavior and being prepared for having good grades and going to events that are surprising for you. This grade can help you change your future in life. Doesn't need to worry.
7: My name is Brie. I'm 16 years old and I go to the Neighborhood Academy. My mother is my best friend. My mother will always be there for me no matter what. My mother is very crazy. My mother is my twin. My mother is the one I could go to for anything. My mother is slim thick. My mother looked good for her age. My mother is my nurse, my chef, my teacher. My mother is very funny. My mother is my everything.
8: This is Katie reporting from Youth Media Center at SLB Radio. I'm 13 years old and in the 7th grade at SciTech. And today, I'll be reviewing the video game Unpacking, which was released in 2021 by Witchbeam Games. In this calming, cozy game, you unpack boxes of one character's things to help them move into a new home throughout multiple stages of their life. Right out of the gate, you get no explanation of this character's background or any story outside of what you piece together from their belongings. The simple game mechanics and the fact that the story comes from what the player makes of clues given to them make this game a highly personal and subjective experience. There are 8 total stages or houses to unpack your belongings into, each with varying levels of difficulty and different numbers of rooms. In relation to this game's price of around $20 to $25, this small number of levels has been a pretty big downside, especially due to the fact that the developers have stated the game will not have any sequels or bonus content. The game takes most players 3 to 4 hours to complete, which is yet another con, as $25 may be too high a price for this amount of gameplay. Still, I really enjoy this game despite the high price. It's very fun watching the main character grow up from a kid moving into a new bedroom, to a college student in a dorm, to graduate with roommates and a boyfriend, to a woman with a wife and child. Little things like there being almost no space for the characters belonging in her boyfriend's home and looking at her books can clue the player in on the story of her life, making it a clever and fun experience. And I loved being able to piece together the belongings into a cohesive story, which made it worth it to me, despite the price. Another good aspect of this game is its ease of access. Due to the simple mechanics of only being able to unpack and move objects, it is certainly more broadly available to be enjoyed, even to people who play video games less. Plus, this easiness is paired with the colorful pixel art and catchy music to create a cozy, enjoyable vibe throughout the story. However, this specifically cozy vibe can be very subjective and drive off players who would prefer more action-packed games, so it really just depends on one's preferred style of game. Altogether, I would highly recommend this game due to its simple mechanics, fun style, and unique method of subtle storytelling.
1: If you're a fan of clever storytelling or cozy games, I would definitely pick up a copy of this unique indie game on most major consoles. For Youth Express, this is Katie, signing off.
6: I play a good amount of video games, from sports games to FPS games. But just because you play games doesn't make you addicted or dangerous. Violent video games lead to problems such as aggression, lack of empathy, and poor performance in school. Many studies have found out that people who play violent video games are most likely to engage in violent behavior, according to PsychologicallyToday.com. That is a lie. Kids that play these games are not the reason why kids are violent. It's because their parents are not taking proper control of them. Parents are not taking good enough care of kids. That's why they are so violent. Video games are not the reason why kids are violent. It's because you, the parent, are spoiling your kids, or they, the kid, take it too serious. But I don't see it as a problem if they're not breaking things. With commentary for Youth Express, this is Earl Morado, 13 years old, and going to Woodland Hills Academy, signing off.
9: My name is Waylon, in the 8th grade at Ingram Middle School, reporting from the Youth Media Center at SLB Radio. I will be reviewing and talking about my experiences with Halloween. I really like Halloween and think it is a really fun time that can be very spooky. You can host parties, go trick-or-treating, or hang out with friends and eat candy. There are many different unique ways to celebrate Halloween. Yesterday was Halloween as well. I went trick-or-treating with all of my friends and we all dressed up. I dressed as a cow in a big cow onesie. Two of my other friends were characters from the same video game, one was a character from The Office, one was a musician, and the other was a graffiti artist. We all met up at my friend's house and began our trek along the neighborhoods. After around 2 or so hours, we headed back to my friend's house. We traded our candy with each other and ate some. It was really fun, and my cow onesie kept me nice and cozy the entire time. It was a really fun time with lots of treats. It's really fun to hang out with your friends and see all the cool costumes and decorations. My favorite part was probably to be able to see all of my friends at once and have a really, really fun time with them. My least favorite part is probably how my legs felt after walking for so long carrying a massive bag of candy around. It was overall really fun and a great experience. This is Waylon from the Youth Media Center signing off.
10: Hello, my name is Megan. I am 12 years old. I go to Steel Valley Middle School. Today I'd like to talk to you about going to 6th grade. 6th grade was better than I thought. I thought it would be scary, but it was really fun. I expected 6th grade to be hard, but it was easier. I made a lot of new friends. 6th grade was really fun. I made new friends from Barrett and from Perps, from kids that I didn't have in my class and I didn't really know. I thought that the teachers were going to be like really mean, so then they would give you a lot of homework. It turned out very well because the teachers were really nice and they don't give you a lot of homework if you finish it in class.
11: Imagine you stayed up until midnight finishing your homework last night. 5.5 hours later, your alarm goes off to wake you up for school. You're exhausted, but you need to get up so you can catch your bus. You only got 5.5 hours of sleep, but according to the Nationwide Children's Hospital, teenagers need between 9 and 9.5 hours of sleep. This is why I believe that start times for middle and high school should be later than they are right now. In elementary school, start times could either remain the same or be earlier. For most districts, elementary school starts much later than high school's. However, elementary school students have less homework and less stress, therefore giving them plenty of time to sleep. For middle and high school students, they have to stay up later doing more homework and activities, yet they have to go to school earlier and have more energy-draining things to do packed into their school day. Not only does getting a good night's sleep help you to concentrate and be more productive at school, according to the National Heart, Lung, and Blood Institute, sleep is involved in healing and repair of your heart and blood vessels. Sleep research shows this model that allows for more sleep in secondary students enhances student achievement. For example, if instead of your school starting at 7 a.m., it started at 9 a.m., and your school day was 7 hours long, you would get out of school at 4 p.m., still leaving about 6 hours to do activities and homework at home before considering sleeping. A big challenge is in busing and getting enough bus drivers to get all the students to school at the correct time. More schools need to look at districts where these changes have been implemented, such as Seneca Valley School District. During the 2018-2019 school year, start times were 35 minutes later for secondary students, with only a slight change for elementary start times. These changes were made after school board officials considered the research of the biology of sleep in adolescence and its related effect on students' achievement. Being a middle school student who feels like I don't get enough sleep, I would love to see even a small difference in my school's start time being later than 8:10 a.m. With a commentary for Youth Express, this is Rachel McLaughlin, a 7th grader at North Allegheny.
12: 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I'm in 10th grade at Montour High School, and you're listening to Youth Express. 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
13: Hello, my name is Alexis. I am 12 years old, and I go to Still Valley Middle School. Today, I'd like to talk to you about going to 6th grade. I expected 6th grade to be horrible, but I was wrong. 6th grade wasn't that bad. There was barely any fights or people getting shoved into lockers. If you're coming into 6th grade, remember to do all your work for each class and come to school prepared and with a good attitude. I think the hardest thing was probably science class because he makes us do a lot of work. But it was better off doing all that work than not doing it at all. I remember we always went outside for math in the spring to work in the duck pond. I think it was more beneficial to learn outside the classroom because we got to make our community cleaner.
14: My name is Markel Watts. I'm 14 years old and I go to the Neighborhood Academy. I just came home from a restaurant.
15: What?
14: And I got something that I really want, a cheeseburger. Food that is good, but not worth murder.
15: Uh-huh.
14: It came with a side of fries. Mm-hmm. I bit into one and I almost died. But that sounds like a lie. It's figurative. It was deliberate. You feeling it? Or are you still stuck on the cheeseburger? Maybe the fries. I would share, but that'll be too kind.
15: Mm.
16: This is Olive reporting from the Youth Media Center at SLB Radio. I'm 15 years old and in the 10th grade at Lincoln Park Performing Arts Charter School, and today I'll be reviewing Sabrina Carpenter. I started listening to Sabrina Carpenter a few months ago before Man's Best Friend was announced, and I was really into it, like Espresso, Please Please Please, Feather, Taste, Busy Woman, Juno, bops, so good. Her lyrics seemed kind of cliche and unoriginal, but hey, really catchy, really good voice. I did notice that a lot of her songs are pretty explicit, like, is she aware that probably over 90% of her fanbase is 5-year-old girls? Little girls love her. Same with Taylor Swift, Chappell Roan, etc. And I know that she wants to write with freedom, but she does have to be responsible with her fame. Know that toddlers will be repeating her lyrics. And then boom! Man's Best Friend gets announced, and the Man Child single is dropped. Honestly, hilarious song. I don't have much negative to say about it. But Man's Best Friend's cover? There's been a lot of differentiating opinions on that. Some think it's derogatory to women, offensive, disturbing, disgusting, a feminism setback. I don't know, I agree. Again, little kids are going to see this and get the wrong idea about the women's role in society. When I listened to the album, I was disappointed. They mostly sounded the same. Also, inappropriate for younger audiences. In tears? Absolutely not. The entire song was sort of horrifying. So, in conclusion, I like Sabrina Carpenter. I really do. But anyone under the age of 13, stay away. For Youth Express, this is Olive signing off.
17: This is Monet, reporting from the Youth Media Center at SLB Radio. I'm 20 years old and in my junior year of college at Carlow University. Ever since I was a young girl attending school, my mom would always tell me to get to school, get my grades up for the Pittsburgh Promise. At the time, I didn't quite understand why it was important. I did some research and saw that they provided the scholarship that I need to continue to be educated after high school. The Pittsburgh Promise is a program that helped me and other youth continue their higher education at lower rates, with $20,000 scholarships and opportunities, such as internships and programs that provide insight into new events and college fairs. I came from a low-income household that didn't quite have enough money set aside for things such as post-high school plans, so I thought I wouldn't be able to attend college. Once I found out about the Promise, I began to realize maybe there is a hope for my future. Every day I attended high school, I'd make sure I was on time and present, listening to my teacher and aiming to get the best grades I could. I was more motivated knowing my future was bright ahead. All of the things I had been enduring, I had to be resilient and patient to get what I deserve. Pittsburgh Promise emailed me every year of high school to make sure that I had the help I needed to keep up on my grades. In May of 2023, I graduated from high school with high honor roll and a great attendance rate. I soon communicated with the Pittsburgh Promise program and let them know which university I wanted to attend. They assured me my scholarship was completed and I would soon be off to college. I attended Carlow University, where Pittsburgh Promise success coach Crystal Lee steered me in the direction of an internship at SLB Radio that is helping me into gaining insight on what direction I want to go in when working in human resource management. I believe Pittsburgh Promise has changed my life for the better. I wouldn't be able to attend a university without it. I would be lost for what my future would look like. I wouldn't be sitting here today. I am now a proud Pittsburgh Promise ambassador at Carlo University. For Youth Express, this is Monet signing off.
15: 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I just attended From Board to Board, exploring computational thinking through board games, hosted by the Berks County Intermediate Unit at the Colonial Intermediate Unit on May 18th at 9 a.m. to 2 p.m. as a part of Remake Learning Days 2026. 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Learn more at remakelearningdays.org. 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
18: Hello, my name is Tiara. I am 11 years old and I go to Still Valley Middle School. Today I'd like to talk to you about going to 6th grade. I expect the 6th grade to be hard and fun. I thought it would be better than what it is because I thought it would be like 5th grade, but I'm still having fun with it. I'm going to tell a student who comes here next year to be prepared. If you're not prepared, you may get a 0 or even detention. Also, you have to pay a quarter to get a pencil. These are things you don't want to get, so always be prepared. We do cool activities. In art, we do different projects. And also, like, classrooms, we work with partners and do projects, like, for an assignment. But you still have fun because you get to work with your friends. It took about a week and a half to get used to it. I came here before, so I knew some people, so it wasn't that big of a deal. It's really fun as long as you follow the rules and don't get in trouble.
19: This is Miles, reporting from the Youth Media Center at SOB Radio. I'm 19 years old and graduated from City Charter High School. Many men have dealt with dark thoughts and fear of being put down and judged. I have felt that very same throughout some years of my life. The mental health of a man is important as being one myself. I have had a hard time letting out my emotions. I have only let out my emotions like a genuine cry, only to my friends and family. But we know society sees it differently. Men are supposed to stay quiet about their pain and emotions. It is not only important to let men speak on their feelings, but to show true care on their pain, because it might just brighten up their day, and more, even their lives. For Youth Express, this is Miles, signing off.
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21: My name is Crystal. I am 17 years old, and I go to Shaler Area High School. During high school, it's hard getting up in the morning. You might not want to go to school and whatnot, but in the end, if you try new things and you try, like, applying yourself to anything, like, even if it's just, like, one thing only, it's gonna go so much faster. It's gonna be so much better. And in the end, you might actually realize that you actually loved it. And maybe if you don't try the new things, you're gonna look back and, like, regret not trying them. An example of that is when I tried out Future Teachers of America in 10th grade. I tried it out and I liked it. It was fun, but it made me realize that that's not what I want to do. But looking back on it, I definitely do like that I tried it. If I hadn't have tried it, then I might have still thought that I wanted to be a teacher or that I could be a teacher. But now I realize that that's not what I want to do. And I've gone on to what I do want to do, which is either environmental studies or sociology.
22: Well, this half hour, we're going to chat a little bit with some poets from Carnegie Library of Pittsburgh. One of them, who's here now, I know already, because she's worked in our youth media center under a number of programs. Their name is Jade Davis. Hello.
0: Hello. How are you?
22: Good. It's good to have you here. Tell me, I know you're at Lincoln Park. Before you share what you wrote, let's just talk a little bit about what you're into, what you enjoy.
0: Absolutely. So one of my main focuses is free verse poetry. I also dabble in article journalism as well as creative nonfiction.
22: I love all of those things. What do you, I know you've been honored for poetry as part of this award, but what kind of journalism pieces interest you if you have a particular interest in terms of your own writing?
0: Absolutely. I would say it's between political journalism and activism.
22: And when it comes to activism, are you looking to cover people that are making a difference or to expose issues that might be being ignored? I'm just curious how you view that, at least.
0: Yeah, I would say for the most part, I cover more of unheard of issues or maybe topics that most people are unfamiliar with. For example, I wrote a piece about environmental racism, which was a newer topic a few years ago. And I just wanted to educate the public that may be living in an environmental unjust community.
22: It's interesting because environmental justice was something I was very concerned, still am, but came to my attention probably 25 years ago. And amazingly, there are a lot of people that don't realize this, that often, well, how would you explain it? I was going to say it's the siting of a landfill or a manufacturing plant that are not run very well in a neighborhood that's economically disadvantaged. Nobody wants it in their backyard. So the people that can't try to hold others accountable end up having it there. What got you interested in that?
0: So I actually worked with this company called Power, and I found them through another environmental climate group I was a part of, and they really educated me on what actually environmental racism was, because I was aware of obviously climate change, but I had no idea how it affected minorities. And so I started to do more research, and I started to realize that a lot of communities near us, and even the community I go to school in, which is Midland, is actually considered an environmental unjust community.
22: Yeah, and I don't know if I described it the same way you would. Can you add to what that all means?
0: Absolutely.
22: From your perspective.
0: So environmental racism is whenever there is a community that is predominantly filled with either people of color, and their community has a lot of pollutants. That could be a power plant, it could be the coal industry, and usually, like you said, that area is economically disadvantaged, and so it's cheaper to live there, but it's unfortunate because it can cause people to become sick and have a lot of deadly diseases that they could have just based on where they live.
22: Yeah, that's a really good explanation. You've probably heard the expression, ignorance is bliss. As you begin to learn more about these things, the world can seem a little less enjoyable. Do you find that?
0: I do agree with that, especially, and the more and more you do research, you can find some pretty dark stuff about what's going on policy-wise, what some politicians are ignoring and are refusing to deal with. But honestly, I feel like a lot of times activism can be a positive thing once you find people that you're connected to and really believe in what you believe and strive to help other people. It becomes more of a positive experience rather than just focusing, I guess, on the negative statistics.
22: Yeah, I was curious about whether you see a positive in that. You seem to. What else do you like to do beyond writing?
0: I actually love water aerobics. I know that's definitely not something a lot of people like in my age demographic, but it's one of my favorite forms of exercise.
22: That's not, do you get a chance? Is there a pool at the school? Or
0: not exactly. So I actually do this at my community rec center I'm a part of. It's within their gym, and we meet every Monday and Thursday, and it's nice. It's just like a nice way to break up your workout, but also get a nice stretch in.
22: Yeah, absolutely. Where are you from?
0: I'm from the Bridgeville community.
22: Yeah, one of the neat things about a school like Lincoln Park is it attracts students from all over, so you get to meet a lot of different people. So Ralph Munn is a great program, Carnegie Library of Pittsburgh. It's an honor of Ralph Munn, and gosh, he goes back many, many years as being somebody that encouraged writing. He worked for Carnegie Library. And what prompted you to enter? Have you done it before this year?
0: So with this submission in general, I have not. This is my first time. And what prompted me to submit to this was actually my writing and publishing teacher, Daniel Leroy, posted about this on Google Classroom and told me that this would be a great opportunity, especially since this program in particular really likes to advocate for minorities' voices.
22: Jade, too, is holding a book, a published, beautifully bound book that's maybe half an inch, three quarters of an inch thick. So congratulations. That's something you'll
0: Thank
22: be able
0: you
22: to
0: so
22: treasure
0: much.
22: Forever. Do you want to share the poem that you wrote?
0: Absolutely.
22: And is there anything we should know about it?
0: I would say with this poem, it is mostly satire. It talks about the archetype of Karen and personally experiencing being afraid and knowing what someone with this white fragility power can really do.
22: And its name?
0: The name of my poem is Facing Versus Pondering.
22: By Jade Davis.
0: All right. My morning walks start down Edgewood Lane. The autumn trees dance, making the leaves crash in sync with the wind. I turn and quicken my pace to hurry past Peacock Street, where I'm inevitably interrupted. The pigtail girl gazes and gulps for understanding. For what she sees, instead, she runs away from me. What a white picket problem. The mother shouts, I suppose it was supposed to be a whisper. Take pride in your recessive genes, blonde, frail, and pale. But mommy, why does she look like that? Her skin looks like it has black mold in it. That's right. You wouldn't want that to get on your white lace, now would you, darling? Unless the police are around. We will intimidate, congregate, and illuminate the black shadows around. Excuse me, Karen means African American, to be politically correct. Now you get out. Get out. Get out. I know, I know. White plus woman, the equation equals hierarchy, or direct access to the patriarchy, no math needed. They cannot see us as the queen of Egypt. We built our throne. Now our kingdom is built of century-old rock that is firmly placed on the soil of our plantation. Today, as I try to take a mental break, I am still stuck to her cup, dripping sweat as if I'm condensation on her very glass. I feel the heat that bounces from you, Karen, onto me, because I know what you're contemplating. Those three numbers, 9, 1, 1. But let me ask you, what have I done?
22: Wow, that was beautifully read or delivered and beautifully written, too. You mentioned it's somewhat satire, but is it grounded in personal experience?
0: Absolutely. This is actually taken from my personal experience. It's also actually from multiple experiences of dealing with almost the Karen archetype. I live personally in a predominantly white area, and a lot of folks aren't so fond of that. So even whenever I'm just taking a simple walk, as everyone should be able to, I get a lot of looks and stares. People will pull their children away, or even in places that I've worked, people just give me a lot of dirty looks, unfortunately.
22: Wow. Do you think people sometimes do that without even realizing it?
0: Absolutely. I do think it's definitely an ingrained cultural thing that a lot of people have to unlearn. And you're right. I don't think a lot of people realize it when they do it. It just all happens so fast.
22: And I'm not trying to be apologetic for that kind of reaction, whether it be prejudice or outright bigotry. But I think there are people that just don't quite get it, or when they look at a person, they think about that person's race or another characteristic first rather than the entire person. Have you, I assume you're comfortable talking about these things.
0: Oh, absolutely.
22: Have you ever found the need to speak up in a group when you've seen something like what you just described in the poem, or a so-called microaggression that I'm not sure if a microaggression, a lot of microaggressions are far beyond being described by micro when you look at them. But it's got to be really hard to speak out. I mean, poetry is a great outlet, but if you're in a group of your peers or even walking through the neighborhood, like you just said, it can be a pretty daunting thing. What do you do in a case like that?
0: A lot of times it just depends who I'm around. If it's in a class setting and maybe I have a peer that is also the same, has the same ethnic background, I can almost rely on them to understand my experience rather than others. But if I'm by myself, a lot of times I have to conceal how I'm feeling about the situation and almost figure out what hill to die on, like when it's appropriate to speak up and when it will actually harm me rather than help me.
22: What's interesting, that's such a thoughtful answer, is a lot of folks, I was just talking to somebody about this the other day, how if, well, to be really direct, if you're white and in a group, and if somebody were to say something derogatory about a person from another culture or about a person of a different race, the obligation to speak up as an ally, or really the missed opportunity is, that's kind of a nice way of putting it, but you need to show that courage and to say it, and it's far less difficult to say that as an ally than it is for somebody who is the person actually being criticized or being shown bias towards. That's I think your poem is a reminder to everybody everywhere that it's important to be an example and not to put up with these things, and also to be reflective.
0: Absolutely.
22: Of your own practice. Now, I know it's your senior year. You're 17 now?
0: I'm 18. 18. Yes.
22: Do you have plans for, do you know what you might want to do? It's early yet.
0: I do. I actually already decided where I'm going to go to school. I declared that I'm going to go to the University of Pittsburgh, and I'm going to be studying journalism.
22: Excellent. And it's a great place to go. Do you think you'll live there?
0: So I think I'm going to live off campus, but very close. Yes.
22: Okay. So you, because it's tempting.
0: Yes,
22: to
0: for sure.
22: Commute, but that's terrific. Have you, do you plan on applying for early admission?
0: So yes, I actually already did so.
22: Excellent. That's wonderful to hear. And I like that you are considering journalism. You can keep writing. And so much is going to change in the next 4 years or 5 years, but do you have a sense of what you would do as a journalist, like the venue you would look at? It sounds to me like you'd want to stick to issues, but print or video or none of the above?
0: Yeah, so I thought a lot about this, and at first I really considered doing written journalism, but I think as my career begins, I want to do more of television journalism to more move up the ranks, get more experience, especially in political journalism, and then later down the line, maybe have a blog or have a personal column of some sort.
22: That's terrific. I hope we're going to see more of you here, because I would love to hear you in a podcast regularly talking about issues. And your poem was great. I enjoyed hearing you recite it, but I'm looking forward to reading it again, because there are some really great rhyme structures, and there's just great structure in the poem that was really apparent. Anything else you'd like to add at all?
0: I think the one thing I would say is actually last year I performed this poem for an NAACP competition, and I did actually place second with it, which was very exciting, and that was my first time ever doing recited poetry, because I'm more of a written poet.
22: You were very good at that.
0: Thank you.
22: I mean, you delivered that really evocatively, and I'm glad how you set it up to help people realize. I'm sure you know Langston Hughes' writing. I shouldn't say I'm sure, but his books that featured a character called Semple were often these agglomerated exaggerations of behavior, and that's what you did in your poem, at least to me. It showed, a bunch of different people rolled up in the one. So thank you so much.
0: Of course, thank you.
22: Hopefully we'll see you more. That's Jade Davis representing herself first, also Lincoln Park,
0: yes.
22: We have to say. And I should ask you if you have any family or anybody else you want to acknowledge.
0: Sure. I'd like to thank my parents for always supporting me, whether it's for readings or just supporting me in general, going to a performing arts school, because I know a lot of parents that would not support that decision. So I'm very grateful for that.
22: You can find more to your work is just phenomenal. Is that online anywhere?
0: It is online. You can go to the Carnegie Mellon Library online and then look for their anthology, and it will be on there. Yes.
22: Carnegie Library of Pittsburgh.
0: Yes.
22: Okay, so great. We've linked to that site too. So look for their work there. Jade Davis, remember the name.
0: Yes.
22: And thank you so much for being here.
0: Thank you.
2: 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Catch the future.
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0: Suddenly your friends change, your activities change, your lifestyle changes, your priorities change.
1: You know, I was 15 years old, going on 16. I was really going down a dark path.
2: Westmoreland County has the second highest teen pregnancy rates in Western PA.
3: What is being done to ensure these parents receive the support and resources that they need?
2: This is Sydney Damon.
3: And this is Talon Sinti from the Community Foundation of Westmoreland County reporting on teen pregnancy.
0: My name is Susan McFarlane, and I am the program coordinator for the PACT program. PACT stands for Pregnant Adolescent Child Care Training. Our job is to try to provide them with the tools that they'll need to be successful beyond graduation.
2: Susan explains why going into the parents' schools is the best way to provide these necessary services.
0: We were originally contracted for 14 of the 17 school districts in Westmoreland County. If there are any pregnant or parenting students that are in that district, we have an instructor, and every week she goes to each one of the contracted schools and she provides a class.
3: Some of these classes focus on parenting, budgeting, and nutrition. Another challenge that teen parents face is stigma.
0: I have certainly seen a certain attitude or the way people present themselves to these teen parents.
2: After speaking with Susan about teen pregnancy, we dug a little deeper and found that 1.4% of teenage pregnancies in Westmoreland County in 2015 involved girls under the age of 15.
3: 36% of Pennsylvania high school students said that they had sex in 2015, and 11% of them said they used no contraception, according to the U.S. Department of Human Services.
2: We wanted to learn what it was like to be one of these statistics, treated as a number and not a person.
3: We were drawn back to the PACT program, where we discovered a participant testimonial that gave us insight into the vulnerability of being a teenage parent.
4: Madison Hughes, and I'm 20 years old.
2: Madison is from Westmoreland County and became pregnant during her high school years. She was guided to the PACT program.
4: I had a lot of troubles with my family. They didn't really want much to do with me, and I found it like a support system in my life. They encouraged me to push forward and to keep doing well in school. Even at times whenever I felt like I had nobody and I couldn't keep going, they were there for me. Most people look at it as if it's a really bad thing, and in some cases it can be, but I think if you look at it as if it's a gift, you can really grow from it. It gives you the chance to mature and grow in ways that other teenagers won't.
3: Madison took specific measures to remain successful.
4: I knew that I wanted to build a better future for my baby, so I took that time to, you know, look at myself and look at other teenagers around me who weren't going through the same thing. That was my support system whenever I didn't have one with my family. So they kept me going at times when I felt like I couldn't. So if I didn't have PACT, I don't know if I would have done as well.
2: Madison's journey gave perspective on how one can overcome an obstacle and achieve success without undermining the very real struggles of being a teenage parent.
4: I'm actually in pharmacy school at Duquesne University. I'm a junior now.
0: She's a great mother. She's an excellent student.
3: Though taking preventative measures to avoid pregnancy is the only direct solution, it is important to remember that resources like PACT are available to teen parents who may need guidance in order to prosper in future endeavors.
2: For more information on the PACT program, visit thepactprogram.org.
3: The Fountain of Youth Philanthropy was produced by the Community Foundation of Westmoreland County's Youth Philanthropy Interns
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5: More information on the Youth Philanthropy Internship Program can be found at cfwestmoreland.org.

0: This is Maddie reporting from the Youth Media Center at SLV Radio. Welcome back for part two of a three-part series about the impact of resource inequalities on STEM education. While in part one, I pointed out how education is impacted by wealth inequalities, it is also affected by many in-school factors, such as having qualified staff and updated facilities to support STEM learning. First, inequalities in education that affect student preparedness for STEM courses in college could have arisen from inadequate teaching. To clarify, without qualified teachers instructing hands-on, complex STEM-based classes, students can become discouraged from pursuing STEM before even fully understanding the subject if they do not have the educational support to succeed. One of the potential solutions to this is professional development for teachers. Further, more research exploring the best methods for teaching STEM could help lead to the creation of new educational policies that could improve student learning in schools. James Edgewell, an associate professor in the Industrial System and Technology program at Jackson State University, has done extensive research on curriculum development and technology administration in schools. In his journal article, he suggests that teachers should aim for extensive, in-depth content knowledge and strong teaching skills in their subject area in order to prepare students interested in pursuing STEM in higher education. He states, quote, "Professional development should be encouraged and continue to train teachers in effective classroom management to update their knowledge in the modern trend of teaching STEM," end quote. When teachers continually further their own learning, whether they do so independently or through professional training, as Edgewell suggests, they will be able to better support students with updated STEM teaching, an important adjustment that helps ensure students are receiving the highest quality of STEM education possible. Besides having expert instructors, school building facilities also affect the STEM curriculum. According to the National School Boards Association, quote, "Most schools' facilities used for learning today were constructed before World War II, and 40% were not built for STEM education, but rather for industrial arts," end quote. Outdated facilities could have a negative effect on STEM programs in schools. Students interested in engineering or manufacturing would benefit from school facilities designed for industrial arts, but this could result in an unbalanced education focused solely on hands-on building activities while unintentionally excluding vital areas of STEM like biology and chemistry, which require different materials for lab work and experiments. Similarly, an article from the Penn State Center for Evaluation and Education Policy Analysis Department titled "The Importance of School Facilities in Improving Student Outcomes," commented that, quote, "Older buildings simply are not conducive to the teaching of 21st century skills. This is particularly true with respect to reconfiguring seating arrangements to facilitate various modes of teaching and learning and the use of technology in the classroom," end quote. However, as we consider how teaching staff and building facilities might affect STEM education, we must also take a look at the metrics we use for evaluating student learning. Often, student competency and understanding of a subject cannot fully be measured by the standards set forth by aptitude tests, like the SAT or ACT, as well as other international tests. When students do not meet these standards, it is easy for people to make the negative assumption that students are failing or not retaining knowledge from class. Because higher-income families can afford to enroll their children in SAT or ACT practice resources, their children's test scores will improve. In contrast, students from less affluent families might not have access to the same prep material or have the time to study for these tests, and their scores can appear alarming when scores from both groups are compared. Bateman pointed out that these metrics for defining student proficiency could negatively impact attempts to encourage student learning, particularly in STEM.
1: We could talk about standardized testing, and we come out kind of middle of the road as a country. But what do those standardized tests measure? So when we're talking about things like the NAEP assessment, or they talk about PISA, these are two international assessments, two assessments that are given across the board, and they'll often gauge us as, oh my God, the children are failing. But if you go into a classroom and you talk to children and you talk to teachers, it's often not the case. And it depends on what your metric is. In my mind, we have always room for growth. There's always space for us to do better, but to say that we're failing, I think is a stretch. I think that is a fatalistic and hopeless approach to science and STEM education.
0: When standardized testing scores are used to write off students as falling behind, students can become discouraged in their abilities in STEM. As she points out, when people look beyond the scores and interact with students in class, they can begin to see that there are actually many promising signs of student learning that cannot always be accurately represented by performance on a single test. Making comparisons between international test scores is also tricky, as schools are organized differently, leading to large differences in curriculum across countries when educators teach the same subject in different ways. A more positive, balanced assessment of how students are performing academically could help schools to better determine the effectiveness of the current curriculum and adjust it accordingly to support student learning. As STEM concepts weave their way into almost all aspects of our everyday lives, it is important for students to have basic foundational STEM knowledge to be able to understand how the world around them works and how to make good, socially conscious decisions. We've talked about various factors at play that leave gaps in achieving an effective STEM education, as well as how we measure student success in these areas. In the third and final part of the series, I'll talk about the positive changes taking place in STEM education, where educators can get creative about their approach to STEM teaching.
2: Hi, my name is Jasmine. I'm in fourth grade at Lincoln K-8. I think it's cool to care, and so do the people at Focus on Renewal. The people at Focus on Renewal works to improve the quality of life for the residents of McKeesport Rocks and Stone Township, always dedicated to the health and well-being of the community. More information is available at 412-771-6462. Again, 412-771-6462, or just forstorox.org. Focus on Renewal, another example of people who know it's cool to care like me.
3: Inclined to care.
4: Lifting the Alleghenies.
5: Lifting the Alleghenies.
6: Lifting the Alleghenies to new heights.

0: The intent of the incline plane was to help carry passengers and supplies to the hillside as it was expanding. This sparked the growth of the hilltop community Westmont and made the dream of living above the floodplain come true.
1: According to Richard Burkert, president and CEO of Johnstown Area Heritage Association, the incline plane was vital.
2: So the incline was the way to commute. It was an important part of the daily lives of our hilltop residents.
0: Today, people of all ages think of it as a constant, but surprisingly, the incline plane itself has experienced its own ups and downs.
2: As time went by, more people bought cars and started abandoning the incline. And by 1935, Betham announced that it was planning to shut down the incline plane.
1: That year, Bethlehem Steel, who acquired Cambria Ironworks in 1923, and the incline plane, sold the incline plane to the borough of Westmont. It's a good thing Westmont bought it because only one short year later, in 1936, Johnstown flooded again. If the incline plane would have been shut down, as Mr. Burkert mentioned, it would have been unavailable to save an estimated 4,000 lives during the flood of 1936, just a year after it was sold to Westmont.
0: In 1977, Johnstown flooded again. This time, the incline plane was now available to lift more lives to safety and lower boats and emergency personnel and equipment.
1: In 1983, Cambria County Transit Authority, more commonly known as Camtran, bought the incline plane for $1.
0: Flash forward to present day. The incline plane is still owned and maintained by Camtran and provides rides for about 100,000 people yearly. In June of 2016, the incline plane celebrated its 125th anniversary. Josh Yoder, Marketing and Planning Director at Camtran, has developed partnerships to help make this anniversary even more special.
3: I was approached by Philip Ferranda from Ferranda Farm. They laid out their corn maze in a Hockeyville, USA design, and they cross-promoted and marketed. So he approached us and said, so we come up with the design. They planted the corn. They got in there a few weeks ago. They mowed the paths, and it's a really, really cool 125th anniversary incline plane design.
0: Camtran also collaborated with the Johnstown Area Heritage Association to offer a heritage walk that featured the history of the incline plane.
1: When the incline plane isn't celebrating anniversaries, it offers holiday fun for the youth in the community.
3: We always do Halloween on the Hill, Christmas over the city, we have Easter Bunny, and it's always nice to give back to the community.
0: In the future, the incline plane will be receiving a much-needed facelift, a project that is estimated to take about 2 years to complete. During this time, its lower deck will get painted, the railroad ties will be replaced, and the lighting in the cars will be upgraded. All of the improvements will ensure a continued and long life for this remarkable and treasured icon.
3: I look for a successful future for the incline plane. It's a part of the fabric of Johnstown. You can't mention Johnstown without talking about the incline plane in some way, shape, or form.
4: Incline to Care was produced by students participating
0: in the Community Foundation for the Alleghenies
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4: is available at
0: cfalleghenies.org.
7: Have we gotten so far entrenched into the data that we've lost all of our humanity?
8: That was Mr. Hull, an English and journalism teacher with a background in ethics. AI is growing quickly, so how can we keep up with it? Many companies are quick to jump on the bandwagon to implement AI wherever possible to cut down on costs and improve efficiency.
9: But as we're drowning in the numbers and hitting the next goal, we need to slow down and reflect on whether these changes are improving society. That's certainly not to say AI doesn't have its benefits and its place. Let's discover where AI can and can't ethically be used in the job hiring field.
8: I'm Haresh Murali-Dharan from North Allegheny.
9: I'm Zoe Gianfrancesco from Lincoln Park Performing Arts Charter School.
8: AI makes a lot of promises with drastically increasing efficiency in the hiring field through aspects such as organizing and sorting candidates.
10: To really be able to filter out different resumes, making sure the correct candidates are on track for that type of opportunity and within that company.
9: That was Nikki Hillard, an executive recruiter for UPMC Enterprises. Streamlining the process is incredibly important, especially for companies sifting through thousands of applicants.
8: However, job hiring isn't exactly the most equitable playing field right now. We, as humans, carry a lot of biases that we're not aware of.
9: We've seen this many times before with gender, racial, and other biases towards minorities that exclude

0: strong candidates from being selected or even considered in the hiring process. One frightening example is how UC Berkeley and UChicago economists uncovered that many of the top 100 Fortune 500 companies were much less likely to select candidates with characteristics of minorities, such as having a distinctively black name. But since this bias is part of the human condition, could it be eliminated through the use of a more objective third party?
1: Possibly, but this is still a long way off. Dr. Georgi Yankov, an industrial psychologist and a senior research scientist at Development Dimensions International, puts it simply.
2: We want unbiased AI with biased humans. I think when we look in the mirror and we want to see AI, we are seeing ourselves.
1: What's more, AI can be easily manipulated by checking the right boxes, as Mr. Hull points out.
3: So I think people would learn how to play the game of tricking, if you will, AI into making it look like they were a better employee than they actually were. And this would create an inauthentic, facade-based system.
1: And it's possible that AI isn't capable of its redeeming factor, being objective. In fact, trying to outsource things completely to AI to fix our own bias would be considered part of the problem.
0: Dr. Carrie McKierney, a doctorate researcher in gender, race, and AI at the University of Cambridge, attributes this to techno-solutionism.
4: Saying that technologies are always going to solve these deep-rooted societal problems when actually, no. They may be, in the best-case scenario thing, deal with some of the symptoms, but they're not going to get to the root.
0: Carrie also mentions that the lack of diversity in the tech field could be leading to more bias in AI models.
4: The AI workforce is notoriously white and male dominated to the extent that it is significantly worse in other STEM fields. 26% of workers in AI roles worldwide are women, so there's a really profound gender gap.
0: To make matters worse, companies often overpromise on things that they can't deliver on. They advertise unbiased software, but often care about profit more than transparency.
1: Another way AI falls short of its selling point is its filtering of underrepresented talent just because they don't fit the conventional requirements built into the model based on datasets, such as external certifications instead of a specific bachelor's degree. A solution commonly presented is to look at these applications from a need-blind and colorblind point of view. On the flip side, Carrie points out that colorblind logic falls into the myth of meritocracy, where jobs are based solely on merit with race and gender being stripped out. But since this is a big part of who we are, we should take a holistic consideration of the application.
0: But there is some hope with AI giving feedback on hard numerical data, because it can pick up on matters that we may miss. Ideally, both AI and humans could individually score a candidate's application or interview, and then compare results to generate a collaborative assessment. Nikki explains that we need to maintain a human aspect while using AI.
5: But still making sure we are leading with empathy. We are leading with who is that organization, what are they looking for, and how can AI help that organization find the best of the best while including each and every single person from every single background.
1: There also needs to be a lot more regulation happening during and after an AI hiring product gets developed. Dr. Yankov advocates for frequent retesting of algorithms and replicability of the models. There also needs to be increased scrutiny on these companies to force them to conform to their promises. In late 2018, public outcry led to legislators in Washington and New Jersey to pass better AI regulations in hiring, compensation, and other HR-related decisions, as well as more transparency in major AI hiring companies such as HireVue.
4: And that's why I am encouraged to see a lot more social pressure and a lot more political scrutiny of these tools in particular, but also more widely of the tech industry. I think that's really crucial.
1: Ultimately, it's up to us to advocate for these changes as we are the ones most affected. We have the power to speak up and champion marketing transparency, interdisciplinary development, and human-AI collaboration in our companies.
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7: Pursuing a brighter future for Westmoreland County.
8: Ugh, I'm so bored. There's nothing to do here. This seems to be a common mindset among today's youth in rural and suburban areas. These communities are struggling to engage this generation. But can art be a potential solution? According to Princeton University, the mere presence of art in art organizations is proven to increase the appeal of an area, improving community image and status.
9: In an area like Westmoreland County, where the median age is 25% older than the national average, finding ways to keep the community vibrant and appealing is of the utmost importance.
8: Kelly Brisbane, assistant to the president at Westmoreland Cultural Trust and leader of the Art in the Alley project, describes how art can be used for this mission.
10: It's a proven fact that if you have an area that is declining, if you bring the arts into that area, the area will begin to thrive.
8: Westmoreland County's artists and art institutions are hard at work to maximize this impact and make a direct appeal to youth.
9: However, Joan McGarry, Director of Education and Visitor Engagement at the Westmoreland Museum of American Art, explains the difficulty traditional museums are having attracting youth.
11: To be honest, I would say that the bulk of the individuals who visit our museum on a regular basis are probably somewhere around the age of 60 and above. You have to want to be looking for us, and you know, young people aren't necessarily looking at the art museum as a place that they want to follow. So getting word out that we are doing fun programs that are meant to attract young people and raising awareness that there is fun stuff going on in there.
8: Another person raising awareness of arts in Westmoreland County is local Greensburg incubator artist Nicholas Silvis, who recognizes an additional obstacle.
12: There seems to be a stigma around museums, and there's like a barrier between the public and the front door of the museum where people who don't feel like they're educated enough or wealthy enough are allowed to go into a museum.
9: To provide a more open environment and involve the younger generation, new initiatives are being implemented beyond the museum. Brisbane's Art in the Alley is an interactive art project that includes vibrant colors and original works by local artists. Located next to the Palace Theater, Art in the Alley has become a community favorite.
10: I think it's kind of a destination spot within downtown Greensburg now. People want to see where that famous alley is, and they want to get a selfie in the alley and showcase that on Instagram or Snapchat. It's different because it's something to do that's free, and a lot of younger people don't have a lot of money to be able to do a ton of things in town. Everybody's pride in the actual piece itself, it's unbelievable.
9: Brisbane gives a glimpse of the interactive experiences that the alley has to offer for all ages.
10: The kids, the adults, the grandparents, every single age range is jumping in and having fun in the alley. My office is just above, so I can hear people out there. There's a constant buzz. When I come out to go over to the Palace Theater, there are people out there jumping in, like standing on the shopping carts and laying down on the loading dock where the hearts are and sitting on the piano steps. Just to see younger people feeling pride that it's there because, hey, you know what? We've got some cool things going on in our town. It gives hope for rebirth.
8: Artistic leaders throughout the county are working to cater to the interests and passions of the younger generations, like Joan McGarry, who discusses how the museum is taking steps to diminish the stigma surrounding social standards.
11: Diversity and inclusion has been another thing that's very important to museums in providing a safe environment for everybody to come and experience the same access to the arts. The arts are for everybody. There's no economic bracket that's not welcome. There's no particular way that you have to dress. Just come on in and be comfortable.
8: Art influencers are actively working on new ideas to engage youth in Westmoreland County. However, more awareness is necessary to allow our community to flourish. Silvis goes on to say how nonprofits can work to help local art missions.
12: I would say continue to support young artists through things like this, through Art in the Alley. Have opportunities like this for the public, have opportunities for youth to come and be involved with or just experience. So keep promoting young artists and opportunities that way.
8: Intentional steps must be taken to promote the arts for the betterment of the community, such as Art in the Alley and new museum initiatives. These projects are transforming art in a way that is right up youth's alley.
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13: All statements and opinions are those of the speakers and do not necessarily represent those of the Community Foundation.
8: More information on the Youth Philanthropy Internship Program can be found at cfwestmoreland.org. The Green Compass.
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15: Where we are and where we are going.
16: Hi, this is Sarah Gilmer.
14: And I'm Mark Disson. We're here to talk about a problem afflicting Pittsburgh's rivers.
16: It's called combined sewer overflow. When it storms in Pittsburgh, the storm water that flows into drain pipes overloads the sewer system and then pours directly into the rivers.
14: We spoke with Thomas Baxter, a representative of Friends of the Riverfront, to learn more about this overflow problem.
17: combined sewer overflow, it's when our combined storm waters and sewers sort of overload. So we have a series of outlets that just pour the untreated sewage into straight into the riverfronts. And you can take a boat ride and look along our riverbanks. You might see what looks like concrete boxes with little trap doors on them, and that's where the water will flow out.
14: Essentially, all of the drain pipes in Pittsburgh flow into a single treatment center called Alcosan. If Alcosan cannot handle the excess water, it spews sewage right into our rivers, where we get our drinking water.
16: Not only does it stink, but it also causes serious health risks to Pittsburgh's residents.
14: In the past, people believed that the sewer's odor itself transmitted disease. But John Schombert from Three Rivers Wet Weather clarified what the real problem is.
18: By having the storm sewers and the sanitaries together, every time it rained, you flushed out the storm sewers and you created a cleaner pipe and you didn't have those odors. Reality is it wasn't the odors at all that was causing the disease, but the fact that we're flushing our sewage out into the rivers and then drinking it.
16: You do not need to be an expert, though, to know that drinking water from sewers will damage your health.
14: Fortunately, there are a number of organizations in Pittsburgh striving to solve the sewer problem. For example, John Schombert explained what Three Rivers Wet Weather does to resolve the issue.
18: Three Rivers Wet Weather is a nonprofit corporation with the goal of bringing the communities together, bringing in the technology to solve our wet weather problems and improve water quality.
16: John also stated that Pittsburgh residents can make some simple yet effective changes to combat the combined sewer overflow problem.
18: We should be looking at green infrastructure and making your driveways out of space brick instead of a solid piece of concrete or asphalt. And rain gardens and green roofs, as an example, are an opportunity to reduce stormwater.
14: In addition to the public work that needs to be done, John stressed the importance of encouraging your local government to get involved.
18: We don't have water governance in Pennsylvania or in the United States. We have political boundaries. One thing the homeowner can do is support and encourage their local officials.
16: Pittsburgh has a problem that can only be solved by both political and residential action.
14: It is up to us as a community to solve it. If you want to learn more about how you can help, you can visit threeriverswetweather.org. There are also numerous other organizations in Pittsburgh that would be more than willing to help you.
17: The rivers really define who we are here in Western Pennsylvania.
16: This series was produced at the studios of the Saturday Light Brigade
19: and was created and made possible by the Heinz Endowment's Youth Philanthropy Interns Program.
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23: Lifting the Alleghenies to new heights.
24: You might think that the residents of rural areas, with a slower pace of life and easy access to nature, exhibit better mental wellness than their urban counterparts. Unfortunately, that's not the case. The U.S. Centers for Disease Control reported in 2015 that one out of every five Americans is suffering from a mental health concern, whether living in bustling New York City or a rural area like Johnstown, Pennsylvania, and the surrounding region.
25: Not only are rural residents just as prone, but statistics on suicide show that rural regions suffer the most. The same CDC report concluded that suicide death rates for rural counties were significantly higher than those for metropolitan counties.
24: This and other narratives demonstrate that living mentally well in rural regions presents unique challenges.
25: This is Rory Bretz.
24: And Cooper Treader.
25: Let's talk about rural mental health.
26: In rural areas, you have less clinicians simply because a lot of clinicians are attracted to urban areas.
24: That was Jesper Nielsen, the CEO and co-owner of Coriel Nielsen Therapeutic Associates in Johnstown.
25: Clinician access, however, is not the only issue that the region faces in terms of mental health. Tracy Selak, the administrator for Cambria County Mental Health Services, says that transportation is key to a mentally healthy region.
27: Travel. And I can tell you a story about an individual that I had who lived in northern Cambria. He would have to catch the bus at 8 o'clock in the morning to get to Ebensburg for an appointment at 9. Then he would have to wait there until 3:30 to get the bus back home.
24: The history of the Johnstown region affects mental health too.
26: I think there's no doubt that when an area goes through large changes like that, whether it's a flood or the collapse of a dominant industry or whatever it might be, that definitely affects kind of the collective psyche, if you will.
25: It doesn't help either that mental health stigma runs rampant.
26: We're a fairly conservative area, and there's, for lack of a better term, a little bit of the bootstrap mentality. A lot of people think that they can just pick themselves up by the bootstraps and keep going. Unfortunately, for most people, that does not work.
24: Jesper says he thinks that if the bootstrap mentality weren't prevalent, there would be an even greater demand for mental health access.
0: It seems really hush-hush. People make it out that it's something to be ashamed of, and it's really not. It's something that we need to talk about because suicide is never the answer.
25: That was Cassidy Klein, a 2018 graduate of Johnstown High School who has struggled with mental illness herself.
0: My parents got divorced when I was around 9 years old. I thought it was my fault. I just started spiraling. It just really started with self-harming and then just body image issues. And I was hospitalized quite a few times and then a few suicide attempts.
24: So rural regions have problems that impact everyone: clinician access, transportation difficulty, and an unwillingness to seek help.
25: Some segments of Johnstown's population suffer an even higher risk for mental health. Jesper and Tracy explain.
26: In Johnstown, minorities tend to have a much lower income per household average than the average white family in the area, which is tragic, but unfortunately part of our local reality.
27: If you don't have those basic needs, if you don't know where you're getting your next meal, if you don't know where you're laying your head down at night, that definitely can play a factor in your overall mental well-being.
24: LGBTQ individuals also face concerns. According to the National Alliance on Mental Illness, LGBTQ youth are 4 times more likely to attempt suicide, experience suicidal thoughts, or engage in self-harm than straight people.
26: It is more difficult to identify in that way in a rural area.
25: Tracy says that the influence of religion also has a unique relationship with mental health.
27: I'm not being critical of the faith-based, but I think there's a little more reliance on praying about it, that sort of thing, and a less of a willingness to necessarily do medications.
24: She told us a story from 2001 about an individual who was involved in their church.
27: It was in this lobby. They had locked themselves in the bathroom stall and were on their hands and knees consuming toilet water. And the church was actually encouraging them not to take their medication, that they needed to believe in their faith and that they could pray wellness.
25: The prevalence of farming in a rural region like Johnstown's also plays an important role in the narrative of mental health as well.
26: Sadly, a lot of farmers end up committing suicide. They're one of the most suicide-prone professions in the United States.
24: Urban or rural, we all face challenges. But how can someone strive to live mentally well?
26: Limiting screen time, be careful with social media too. Exercise is important, and it doesn't have to be running for hours a day. It could just be brisk walking, maybe for 20, 25 minutes. Very important to try to eat a balanced meal. Also, I think it's just very important to have a group that you feel very comfortable around, that you can share a lot of things with, that, you know, understands where you're coming from. Taking just 5-10 minutes a day where you just sit in total silence, that in and of itself can also have a very positive effect.
25: Cassidy has a much more personal view on ways to live mentally well.
0: Acknowledging things that you're thankful for every day, making a list of goals, even little things. Like, sometimes depression's so bad, like, you don't even want to get out of bed, but that can be a goal. That can be a huge step for someone.
24: Above all, we just need to talk about it more. Cassidy brought Project Semicolon, a national organization dedicated to suicide prevention, to her high school as a way to start a conversation.
0: A semicolon is used when an author could have ended a sentence but chose not to, and the author is you and the sentence is your life. I saw it on Tumblr when I was 13, and I always said to myself, like, that's going to be my first tattoo, and it was.
25: The drawing or tattoo is used as a marker for a person who is willing to talk about mental illness or is just willing to be a friend.
0: We made a video for the Semicolon Project when I was in 11th grade, and it had over 17,000 views on Facebook for somewhere like Johnstown. That's pretty cool.
24: Tracy, who also has a semicolon tattooed on her wrist, agrees that awareness is the key.
27: The important thing is that we're talking about it. We talk about stigma all the time, but the only way we're going to break that stigma is to continue to talk about it, normalize it, just make it an everyday thing.
25: Inclined to Care was produced by students participating
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25: More and more these days, book banning is a hot-button issue. From think pieces in The New Yorker to statistics on the news, the facts and opinions on censoring literature are overwhelming. Book banning and censoring are a serious challenge to First Amendment rights, and have been since the 1600s. I'm Pranita Chuckingal.
5: I'm Mary Bartels.
7: And I'm Althea Reedman. We talked to Dan Leroy, a writer, teacher, and curriculum creator at Lincoln Park Performing Arts Charter School, about his views as someone deeply entrenched in the book world.
9: I'm a big fan of free speech generally. In most cases, I'm against the idea of book banning.
5: But Mr. Leroy's perspective is not only that of a teacher or a writer, but of a parent.
9: The parent, I think, ought to be the boss. In these situations, that is the parent's right. I'm a parent myself. I'd want that.
25: This seems like a pretty common sense stance, especially for any parents listening. The issues come in when parents and lawmakers feel they should have the final say on whole school and library inventories.
7: In an increasingly political world, no decision parents or administrators make on behalf of a whole school or library can make everyone happy.
5: We also talked to Zanique Gardner-Perry, an author, educator, and anti-racist facilitator from St. Louis, who thinks that we should have trust in authors and how much effort they put into books for children.
10: You know, as a writer, I know how careful we are in thinking about how to share stories and bring a story to life, to live on the page. You know, writers take great care in creating something that can be shared with the world.
25: On both aisles of American politics, people are trying to silence the other side and extend their beliefs. Often, this is portrayed as their way of protecting children.
28: On the right, the people promoting these book bans, like in Duval County, Florida, are saying that, oh, we want to protect children from these harmful books. I mean, and they say this earnestly as they cry their crocodile tears. And the people who canceling authors and conducting pile-ons and ruining people's reputations on social media, they're also claiming that they're trying to protect children from quote-unquote harmful books.
7: That was Jonah Winter, a children's book author whose book Roberto Clemente, Pride of the Pittsburgh Pirates, has been held under quote review in Duval County School District, likely due to its content, especially on race.
5: This book featured one page on the very real discrimination Clemente faced as a Latino baseball player.
25: I think we are doing a disservice to our young audience when we try to shield them from every imperfect thing in our world.
9: It's an amazing thing about young people. They will respond generally how they're treated. If you treat them like they're hothouse flowers, amazing thing happens. They'll act that way. And if you treat them like they're not and they can handle stuff that might be a little bit of a reach for them, it's amazing. They'll be able to respond in kind.
7: And in the end, racism and other kinds of discrimination can't be pulled from kids' lives as easily as a book can.
28: I mean, the idea that children can't handle this, well, it's deeply insulting to children of color who have to deal with racism and know what it's about from their own personal experience. But then the idea that we have to protect white children from this topic and then ban books about it is just, well, it's a really frightening development.
10: Racism, homophobia, ableism, fat phobia, all of these things are like snow. They fall on all of us, right? And they impact all of us. So it doesn't matter if you're protecting them against like books. They're going to be introduced and impacted by the ways in which people think about society if they're part of our society.
5: The real question is, how much harm could books be doing to kids? After all, guarding youth from books is not stopping them from encountering actual danger online and through other media.
25: I agree. And if they're not learning about difficult topics from the vetted, careful world of children's literature, where are they learning about them?
10: I think that we need to ensure that they are being exposed via literature in the same way that they're being exposed to these different topics via TikTok, via social media, via television, and the movies and shows that are accessible. So I think that ensuring that they're also encountering these stories via literary tools is important.
28: The only way a book could be harmful to a child is if it was dropped from a high story window onto their heads. The idea of thinking of books as harmful, that's a very frightening idea.
7: Books are much more than just unharmful to kids. Books are vital to learning, growing, and connecting from a young age to the rest of our lives. What better place to learn about sensitive topics than in a book?
5: And while opinions may differ in the details, overall experts agree. Banning books should not be a viable option.
9: Students are generally mature. They're able to handle a lot more than what I think most people think they can handle. I think it's fairly surprising the amount of stuff that you can cover in a classroom setting.
6: My name is Avery. I am in second grade at the Environmental Charter School in Pittsburgh, Pennsylvania. War makes me concerned about the future and the future in the world, and here's why. In most wars, 69 million people die. Instead of war, I wish people would get along. People die and families get destroyed. Most kids lose their parents and won't take care of themselves. When that happens, kids grow up and could make bad choices. During war, the environment gets destroyed. For example, trees get burned down, smoke pollutes the air. The worst part about war is kids get abandoned. War impacts all of us, and I think we can work together to make the world a better place. This is Ava V at the Environmental Charter School, second grade persuaders.
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13: We wanted people to start talking about what Johnstown looks like now.
21: From Walnut Street to Clinton Street.
23: And Washington to Vine, downtown Johnstown has seen a spike in entrepreneurship and is back in business.
21: After suffering three drastic floods, a loss of the steel industry, and a population decrease, many labeled the downtown region as a ghost town.
23: But now, all of that is changing.
21: Melissa Radovanik, president of the Discover Downtown Johnstown Board, speaks on the growing entertainment scene developing in the downtown business district.
13: Between the movies in the park, the Christmas tree, the community garden, the scarecrow competition, everything that we do is for our greater Johnstown community, and it is alive and well.
23: Discover Downtown Johnstown has been promoting the downtown business district through the campaign Alive and Well and Open for Business.
13: It's a very unique mix of businesses. You can buy a car in downtown. You can buy a tuxedo, a prom gown, jewelry. You can have any type of food or drink that you want. I can vouch that the pendulum has swung and our downtown is coming back.
23: We spoke to several downtown entrepreneurs about the push for local businesses taking downtown by storm.
21: Here is Dan Schaefer, owner of Flood City Cafe and Escape Rooms Johnstown, on why he chose to open his businesses downtown.
11: We just love downtown Johnstown. While it has its struggles, it's also a place that has a lot of opportunity and a lot of hope, so we wanted to be part of that.
21: Amanda Artem, owner of the newly opened Balance Restaurant, adds,
14: the reason we chose to open downtown was because of the push forward from a lot of people trying to make the downtown better. There's a lot of amazing things in downtown Johnstown.
23: Balance opened in March of 2018 and quickly became a staple of the downtown social hub. The restaurant's farm-to-table cuisine not only offers a healthy menu to its customers, but also supports local farms. When asked about the community presence, Artem discussed downtown's new atmosphere.
14: It's continuing to grow, which is the coolest thing. There's so many people here really trying, and you see a difference on a Friday night. You see people walking around downtown.
21: Dan Schaefer agrees.
11: So many of the business owners have been able to together and just try to look at, okay, we're all doing this together. But in general, I've just seen a lot of business owners come to the understanding that a rising tide raises all ships. The work that we do affects each other. The unity, I think, is something that is definitely growing.
23: Local business owner Taylor Clark witnesses this fellowship firsthand, co-owning two of Johnstown's oldest businesses, Miller's and Coney Island.
21: Coney Island had been a landmark of Johnstown for more than 100 years until it closed its doors unexpectedly in 2017.
23: However, the community rallied behind Clark to help him reopen just 1 year later with great support.
8: people have come back in droves. Ever since we remodeled and brought some new people in, myself and my mother as well, people came back and I'm willing to give everyone a second chance down here.
25: Just as Clark said, Johnstown gave Coney Island a warm welcome as the restaurant reopened its doors to its loyal customers.
23: Now it is time for us to give Johnstown a second chance and continue working together to lift up downtown.
14: Everybody's here for the same reason, and that's to make things better. And there's nobody here that's trying to deter from that right now.
13: Everything that we do is a gift to the community. No matter where you lay your head at night, this downtown is our downtown, and everything that we do for this community.
23: From Central Park to the War Memorial,
25: and Morley's Dog to the Incline Plain, the boundaries of the city have no limit for the future.
23: What's next for Johnstown?
25: Though the future may be uncertain,
23: these business leaders are confident in their visions for downtown Johnstown.
14: I envision
8: a new technologically advanced Johnstown.
0: I envision Johnstown to be a place where the community comes together.
14: I definitely envision Johnstown being
13: so I envision
14: hustling,
13: a main street
14: bustling,
13: that doesn't have an empty building.
14: Small city again.
13: I envision all the side streets that don't have empty buildings.
8: I envision making things that Johnstown's never had before.
14: I envision Johnstown just being that place where
0: I envision
14: people
0: the businesses coming together and
13: I envision people
0: forward.
13: Are living, working, playing, enjoying the downtown. And that's what I envision.
23: I'm Jonathan Gawetta.
25: And I'm Shay Roth.
23: And that's what we envision.
25: Inclined to Care was produced by students participating
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15: A lot of people might think that employment law and societal pressures have leveled the playing field for job seekers, but the fact of the matter is, if you're a woman or a person of color, the data tells a different story.
16: It's no secret women experience different treatment than their male counterparts. In fact, the wage gap has been researched for years. According to the Pew Research Center, women earned only 82% of what men made on average in 2022. However, the intricacies of this issue are less known, particularly in how workplace inequity affects part-time working mothers who experience lower pay, fewer benefits, and negative treatment.
15: Managers often treat part-time workers differently than full-time workers. This is observed by Monica Torres, a senior work-life reporter for HuffPost.
17: If you're out of sight at a job, some people think that you're out of mind or you're not really working. And I think that creates that, stigma that still exists today around part-time work.
15: And according to Joan Williams, a professor of law at the University of California whose research focuses on women's workplace issues, this absence from the office can snowball into a lack of opportunities for promotions and personal growth.
18: Career-enhancing assignments are given out sort of on the fly using what an RA of mine once called "Hey You" tasking, whoever happened to be in the hall. And whoever happened to be in the network of the powerful people in the firm, and that's typically white men having white men in their networks.
15: And this barrier can impact all working mothers who balance their work life and home life. Whether working in an office, retail store, or factory, people who are less visible tend to not be promoted. Again, Joan Williams.
18: We define work around an ideal worker who takes no time off for childbearing and little time off for child rearing and is available pretty much 24/7 whenever the employer needs him.
16: Monica Torres also describes the downside on splitting work and home responsibilities.
17: Women face what's called a motherhood penalty, where they're seen as mothers first, workers second. And you don't even have to be a mother to kind of experience the motherhood penalty. You could just be someone who's in a childbearing age.
16: While these expectations work against women in part-time work, the opposite is seen with men. Men are often perceived as more valuable and deserving of a so-called fatherhood bonus.
17: Fathers do not face that. They actually get what's known as the fatherhood bonus, where for each child they may have, they are seen as more serious and adult. And I think there's been studies that show that they even get pay bumps as a result.
16: Mothers are burdened with responsibilities no matter what their work looks like, and society holds them to an unreasonable standard.
15: The challenges women face regarding wage and opportunity also extend to home life. A woman shouldn't be disrespected by her partner if she isn't bringing in as much money or working as many hours. Williams offers advice for navigating common situations for women who find themselves in a relationship with a full-time, high-wage earning partner.
18: If you don't want that to happen, there are two things. One is don't go part-time, just have two full-time jobs, not one job that's voracious, ideal worker job, that's the man's job, with the women picking up the pieces.
15: Alternatively, she recommends that women can choose to work a part-time job, but cautions that if they do that, they must
18: have some pretty clear understandings that that doesn't mean that your partner gets a permanent pass on household work and that, you know, 100% is now your responsibility because, quote, you're not bringing in very much.
15: Women need to stick up for themselves, but a large part of the change needs to be made by people in positions of power.
17: Managers have to be the change and set the tone, because if your boss is demanding you to be here at all hours, it's going to be harder for you to put yourself out there and be like, actually, I want to work less so I can pick up my kids from school.
15: Although change can happen from the bottom up, Williams is starting to see signs of change rooted in the values of younger people employees wish to attract.
18: An important group of younger men feels that being a good dad means being involved with the daily care of the children. That's really very new. We talk all the time on our hotlines to young men who want to take family leave as long as the women take, and often get a lot of pushback, but, you know, a lot of them do it. A lot of them know they'd be penalized, and they do it anyway. In other words, they do just like my generation of mothers did. We just work twice as hard to catch up.
16: As the world of work changes, in order to create a more equitable workplace for women in part-time roles, managers will need to be more inclusive, even if their workers aren't around as often, and eliminate the stigma of mothers who take on paid work, encouraging a more balanced approach to work-life responsibilities.
15: It's complicated, but there's help. For mothers seeking advice in the Pittsburgh area, check out brownmamas.com and pawomenwork.org. You can learn more from Joan Williams' book, What Works for Women at Work, and from Monica Torres' article, Going Part-Time Can Be a Cruel Trap for Women, But There's a Way to Do It Right.
16: For the Pittsburgh Youth Media Corps, I'm Molly.
15: And I'm Aubrey Timmons.
4: 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I'm in 11th grade at Montour High School, and you're listening to Youth Express. 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
1: I am Nathan Schatzman.
0: I'm 16 and...
1: I am 17.
0: And yeah, we're here playing as the Nathans. We're from Winchester Thurston High School in Pittsburgh, PA. We have two songs that we're doing today. The first one is called Fallen Angel.
1: And it was inspired by like just a lot of metal music I listened to about angels and this sort of the devil, heaven and hell, those sort of things. So I guess you could say even the song Heaven and Hell by Black Sabbath was a big influence, and the overall melodic style definitely influenced by bands like Queensryche and Iron Maiden.
0: And the second song we're going to do is called Not Alone. This one I wrote, it wasn't about any specific person, but just kind of a general feeling that I wanted to put into song. And here you go.

0: 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I'm in 10th grade at Montour High School, and you're listening to Youth Express. Catch the future.
1: Do you have a song stuck in your head? No? Let's see if we can fix that. 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

This is Akilian Bray, age 14, of the Winchester Thurston School. The name of my song is Where I Go, and we are currently situated on the steps of the New Hazlett Theater on the north side of Pittsburgh. It's really peaceful. There's a lot of birds, a lot of trees, kind of where I want to be.

0: 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You're listening to Youth Express. 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
1: Camden plays a lot of musical instruments, including flute and piccolo and ukulele, if my memory's right. Today she's going to play guitar and share some original songs as well as one cover. And she'll open up with an original. Here is Camden Kiggins.

0: That is Camden Kiggins. Good morning.
1: Good morning.
0: I'm glad you're here. Tell me when you wrote that song.
1: I wrote that song about a year ago, and it's about how well of a friendship that I have with my friends, that if they ever need me, I'll be there for them, and if I ever need them, they'll be there for me too.
0: Is that the first song that you wrote?
1: No. Actually, the first song that I wrote is Wait, and I wrote that about 4 years ago, maybe.
0: When you were 9, or 9 or 10.
1: Yeah.
0: Wow. So tell me a little bit about yourself, whatever you'd like, a little bit about your background.
1: Well, I play guitar, and my guitar instructor is Mr. Stater. I'd like to thank him for always supporting me and teaching me how to play guitar. I also play lacrosse. The first time I played lacrosse, my instructor was Mrs. Keller, and she's really helped me with lacrosse, and that's also something that I really enjoy doing.
0: Excellent. And where do you go? You're at Quaker Valley. Is it Quaker Valley Middle School?
1: Yes, middle school.
0: And anybody else you would like to say hello to?
1: Or? I'd like to say hi to all of my friends and all my teachers that I've had over the past couple years.
0: That's great. Now, it takes a lot of courage to share songs you've written as well as to actually play them and sing them. Have you been doing that for a long time?
1: Yeah, I've been doing it for 2.5 to 2 years now, and I've played at the Hard Rock. I've played with my band, and as a solo artist, I normally play like 4 to 8 songs there. And I've also played at Jurgles, and that's only been with my band. I've also played out at parties and things like that.
0: And what's the name of your band?
1: The Shooting Stars.
0: And what typically your songs being backed by them?
1: Normally we just do covers with my band.
0: Well, that's terrific. Well, I want to talk to you some more in a moment, but let's hear another song. Tell me about the next one that you would like to play.
1: This one's actually my first original song.
0: It's Wait.
1: Yeah.
0: Okay. Well, once again, our pleasure to welcome Camden Kiggins.

0: That's a nice song. Have you thought about, this is a question that everybody asks you all the time, but do you know what you might like to be when you get out of high school or college?
1: My goal is to be the next Taylor Swift, so I want to be like performing on tours and performing in front of thousands and thousands of people.
0: Wow. What do you admire about Taylor Swift?
1: I like that she's not really afraid to do anything, and she speaks out, and she's just an amazing songwriter.
0: That's great. And what do you think that lifestyle would be like touring the world?
1: I think it would feel like an adventure every day, and it'd probably be scary at first, but then once you get used to it, I think it'd be a lot of fun, so.
0: I'll bet. Do you have to practice a lot to get to where you are, or how do you sort of discipline yourself to be able to play as well as you do?
1: Well, a couple years ago, I practiced almost every day, and recently I've been practicing a lot too. I practice a lot for my shows, and I select songs that I think I'm going to play during the shows, and I play scales and things like that to get me ready for that, and different chords, like groups together.
0: Yeah, that makes sense. I think a lot of people don't, I'm sure Taylor Swift practices, a lot of people don't think about that aspect of it. What about playing with a band? You've got to find time to get together. It's a little bit harder, I would suspect. Is it tough to play with a band?
1: It is a little bit more difficult because you all have to work together in harmony, but we always find time to work together. I mean, we've taken a break recently because the summer is really busy for all of us, but we're going to find time to stay together as a band.
0: That's great. If you're just joining us, Camden Kiggins is here. That's good. That'd be a good stage, or I mean, it's your real name, but it would be a good name. You know, it's nice and alliterative.
1: Yeah.
0: It works. Are you writing new songs these days? Are you still actively writing?
1: Yeah, just about a couple weeks ago, I've picked up on a song that I've started a while ago and just kind of polished it off. There's still a little bit more that I can do on that, but yes, I'm still writing songs.
0: Do you have enough for an album yet, do you think?
1: Probably. I have about 11, I'd say.
0: You're there. 11 or 12 is usually a good number. Camden's next song, I think, is a cover, and then you've got one more original. Tell us about the song you're about to play.
1: Well, I'm going to play Unpredictable by Celeste Buckingham. She's always been a really big role model to me because I like what she does. She's from Slovakia, and she sings many different songs. Some of them have like raps in different languages and just different kind of things, but I think my voice sounds a lot like hers, and that's why I like playing her songs.
0: Once again, here's Camden Kiggins.

0: Camden Kiggins here. It's Youth Express, and it's really been fun to have you here. Is there anything else that you wanted to say before your last song that I may not have asked you about?
1: Yeah, I just want to thank a couple of people. Well, I already thanked him, but my guitar instructor, Mr. Sater, my band instructor in third, fourth, in fifth grade, Mrs. Berg, and my band instructor now, Mr. Fox, because they really helped me to learn how to read music, and that just helped me a lot with guitar.
0: Well, that's great. And you're playing, are you playing in marching band or concert band?
1: No, it's more of a concert band than a marching band, because I don't really like the concept of marching band. I don't think that's something I'm going to want to do.
0: Which is totally fine, but because you play flute and piccolo, am I right about that? And then you play ukulele, too. Have you been playing ukulele? Well, have you been playing any of those instruments with your own music at all?
1: No, those have been just, like, covers mostly, and then band class with the songs that we play in band, so.
0: Great. Well, Camden has one more song. I want to thank you for being here with us today, and what are you going to close up with?
1: I'm going to close up with another one of my original songs called I'm the Only One.
0: Here's Camden Kiggins.

0: Camden Kiggins, thank you for being here with us today. Youth Express from the Saturday Light Brigade. Well, we are going to celebrate the community of Homewood during this next segment. And I'm really thrilled that we have a number of guests that are going to join us, three in all. And I'm going to introduce you to each of them first, and then we'll share some commentary together. I'll start with you, Nelson. Good morning. How are you?
1: Good, and yourself?
0: Good. Thanks for asking. You're a rising 10th grader at Pittsburgh Westinghouse, and I'm so glad that you are able to join us today.

0: Also with us today, we have Saleh. Are you there?
1: Yes, I am. Good morning.
0: Hello. It's nice to have you with us. This is Saleh Mead, and we should also have Sadiq Roberts. Are you there, sir?
2: I sure am. Good morning.
0: Wonderful.
2: How are you all doing?
0: Good. It's like we have a little party lot here, which is wonderful. I was talking with Nelson off the air. Nelson was an honoree of a great essay contest, which was sponsored by the Homewood Experience. And Saleh and Sadiq are here representing the Homewood Experience. Nelson's going to share a bit of his essay, if not all of it, with us in a moment. But I thought it would be good to first talk about the Homewood Experience as an organization. It was new to me, and I was really glad to learn about it. Can you both share a little bit about it? I'll turn out to you first, Saleh.
1: Sure, absolutely. The Homewood Experience came about late last year. The Homewood Collaborative, along with Neighborhood Allies, put out a proposal looking for branding and marketing agencies to help, for the most part, change the narrative and give Homewood a positive reflection that they deserve. So Sadiq and I collaborated and submitted a proposal to present what is called the Homewood Experience to Homewood. We were chosen, and we've been on this journey since early this year. And our goal is to showcase the history, the culture, the art, and the vision of Homewood. And we are doing that through connecting to the community. So we had our first phase that was full of a lot of outreach to the community, surveying mailers, connecting with people at meetings so we can hear their voice. So Nelson came in whenever the pandemic hit, and the kids were out of school, and we wanted to make sure we still had a way to capture their voice, because in essence, the youth of the city are the future of the city. And that's how we came across Nelson, and we're using his voice and his feedback that he provided to help us produce the campaign. And I will toss it over to Sadiq so he can talk a little bit more about our plans and what we're going to do with the actual Homewood Experience campaign.
0: Thanks, Saleh. Sadiq, what would you like to add?
2: All right. Thank you so much, Saleh. And I appreciate the question. The Homewood Experience really is, as Saleh was saying, a very immersive opportunity in the Homewood community. There have been a number of attempts throughout the years and throughout the community to really acquire the community voice and convert that into tangible deliverables within the area. So in essence, this is another opportunity which has been provided through, you know, the gracious funding that we have here within the city to really explicate that for Homewood community members and highlight and show off the wealth of resources and creativity that exists there. The phase of the project that we're in currently is our production phase. And what we're doing now is synthesizing all of this data, which we've accumulated since we've been working in the area since late January, and converting that into our digital components of the actual branding and marketing piece. So we are developing our community interviews, our community branding commercials, as well as working with a number of community allies to produce some mural projects within the Homewood area. So a big component of the Homewood Experience is our community art walk. And the art walk itself is going to be a walking tour within Homewood, which is going to connect existing art installations and murals, as well as a few new ones, and in an effort to show off that creativity, which I spoke about a little bit earlier, and just inspire new creativity and ideas about how these areas and elements of the community.

0: can be transformed and highlighted in a new and profound way. One of the pieces from Nelson's essay that really spoke to me was when he was talking about the Homewood football field. And I remember as a youngster, you know, I played football for Beltsuver, and occasionally we would play them in like the Super Bowl game, the city Super Bowl game. And the energy that you would see up at the Homewood field was just dynamic. And I think that really speaks to the energy and love that's within Homewood. So Soleil and I are just really working to capture that love and capture that appreciation and show it to the city, the greater Pittsburgh area, and to the nation as a whole, and highlight the value that is within this community.
1: Yeah, you've got me thinking about the Bulldogs and the marching band.
0: Yes, sir.
1: The Bulldogs had from the house, and I can't remember the name of the football coach who was there for so many years. His name's on the tip of my tongue, but there's such a, as you said, a legacy, but also a future for Homewood. And to be able to be sure that continuity occurs really matters. We'll come back to both you and Soleil, but Nelson, what got you interested in writing an essay? I'm sure the prize helps, but you must like to write, or did you? Was there a message you were eager to share?
2: Man, I felt like it was something that I had to do. Everybody's voice needs to be heard, especially about my community, a place that I love and call my home. You know, nobody ain't gonna say nothing, and I got to, I guess.
1: Why was it so important for you to make sure that you wrote this?
2: One main reason, I feel like it really meant a lot to my mom. She was on my back about writing it. And I feel like if I wrote it, it would mean a lot to her.
1: That's a good reason. Would you like to share it with us? We'd love to hear it.
2: Should I read the whole thing? Or
1: sure. Yeah, as long as you're comfortable, we can hear you. Your phone connection's great. And I'd love to hear it.
2: I'll start. Homewood means a lot to me. It's the place that made me who I am today. I'm a product of my environment, and I'm proud to say it. So many people talk down on Homewood, but they don't understand the true greatness of it. To me, Homewood was and always will be the place to be. I spent my whole life in Homewood, and I'm glad I didn't grow up anywhere else. The love and support I got from birth in the community always made me feel like I could do anything, and I'm grateful to call Homewood my hood. What does Homewood mean to me? Homewood to me is a fuel on my fire. All my life, I always heard the negative about Homewood, but in my head, I never stopped thinking about the positive. I wanted to prove everyone wrong, and I'm going to. I'm going to help Homewood reach its full potential, and everyone is going to wish they were from here. Homewood is important to me because I wouldn't be who I am without it. The way I grew up was like no other, and that made me the rare kid you see today. I dream Homewood can be the new Black Wall Street. We have the potential to be the ones who make each other rich. The ones who start the new trends, the ones who take others and care for them like family. The most important places to me in Homewood are 7015 Kedron Street and Homewood Field. 7015 Kedron is where I grew up. All I remember from my child was spending time with my family there, and it's sad to say that it will never be the same. But I'm glad I still got those memories in my head. Homewood Field is where I played football ever since I was 3 years old. I never played for any other team at any other field. Playing Homewood football, a feeling like no other. The family and the pride you see when you go up there is amazing. It's one of the most important places in Homewood history. The most important people in Homewood to me are my family. Some of them are gone now, but they made the journey worthwhile. I appreciate my family more than anything. We may not be rich in money, but we're rich in love. They're the definition of a real family, and I'm truly blessed to be a part of their lives. As you can tell, Homewood means a lot to me. It isn't just the place I was born, it's the place that made me. Everything wasn't sunshine and rainbows, but that doesn't mean I couldn't have fun in the rain. My plan is to be the spark Homewood needs. We don't have enough people that take pride in where we're from anymore, and that's how it should be. I know for a fact there was a time when people were proud to be from Homewood, but who's to say we can't be like that anymore? we could be even more progressive in this new generation. We have to remember, it takes a village. One man can't do it alone.
1: Wow. Nelson, have you read that aloud before?
2: No.
1: It was really wonderful. It was, not only are you a good writer, but that was just beautiful. I'm really, you gave me chills listening to you share that. Not only for the message, but it's so clear that it's from your heart and authentic. I think you know Chinessa from our staff. She just texted me and said, "Go Nelson." She was listening. Saleh and Sadiq, you must be maybe blinking back tears or just have a broad smile on your face. What do you think?
3: Yes, absolutely. Teasing from ear to ear.
1: Yeah.
3: Having this project where we invited the youth to be a part of it and hearing their essays and meeting them and talking with them about their goals and their life, it really put so much in perspective for Sadiq and I, because as business owners, this is a great opportunity to work in Homewood, but we are also very much so a part of the communities that are around us, and we want to see their growth. And hearing mm-hmm. Nelson and even the other young man that won, Sean, their essays just really solidified the work that we do and how it's so much bigger than just a business move, but it is really influencing communities and giving that positivity that we need back in our community so we can believe and hope again and create of the story that we want to see.
1: And
0: absolutely, Soleil. I'm sorry.
1: Oh no, I was just gonna ask Sadiq if you wanted to add. It's tough when we can't see each other. If you wanted to add something.
0: Yes, I would love to. Just to speak to what Soleil was saying, it's such an opportunity to be able to uplift these stories. And from the onset of the campaign that Soleil and I built, we talked a lot about how initiatives similar to this one pop up all around the country. And the piece that's missed is truly and passionately tying in community members and the essence of their experience. And I think a lot of practitioners forget the fact that these are real stories. These mm-hmm. are real lives that we're dealing with, real experiences, and they need to be nurtured and handled delicately. And to Nelson, I just want to say thank you for participating and orating for us this morning, because it's really not the same, you know, reading something versus hearing the writer presented themselves, you know, in their own tone and, you know, with their own nuance. And it was truly great, and I appreciate you. So I just wanted to say that as well.
1: Yes. Yeah, you did a just amazing, Nelson. I hope you're a good writer. Do you like to write?
2: I mean, I really only write like for school. Like this is like for a project or something, but I really don't write.
1: I mean, that was very well written, mm-hmm. not only authentic and honest, but clear, which is really important. Have you thought, I know heading into 10th grade, it's a little early, but do you know what you might want to do after graduating from Westinghouse?
2: I want to probably take more of a business shot, probably be my own boss, but, you know, I feel like it's a little too early to see what I really want to do, because you never know what's waiting for you in the future. But I feel like right now I want to take more of a like being my own boss type of role when I get older.
1: That's a great goal to have, and also it sounds like you're thinking about this, but plans you never know. Things can change. People used to ask me that question. They'd say, like, where do you want to be in 10 years? And when I was in my 20s, and I would say, how can I possibly tell you? The world is changing so quickly. You know, I can't answer that question. It either made people really happy during job interviews, or I could tell they weren't very glad that I answered it that way. But it was the honest answer. Nelson, do you have any shout-outs or anything else you'd like to say? We're just about done with our segment, but I wanted to be sure you had a chance to give a shout-out to anybody or thank anybody.
2: Oh, yeah. My mom, my cousin Meech, my brothers, my family, I guess. My family.
1: Excellent, and thank you. And Saleh and Sadiq, do you have any additional words? Let's keep in touch because this isn't a one-time thing. You'll be doing other activities, and we want to support you. Is there anything else you'd like to say about this morning? Or what's currently happening? Oh, one thing. How can people learn more, maybe get on a mailing list and follow your activities at the Homewood Experience?
0: Sure. So we are available on Facebook at the Homewood Experience. And we also have a live website, which is under thehomewoodexperience.com. 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And we would love to help have you and share this experience with you. Personally, I would like to give a huge shout out to our community sponsors, the Homewood Collaborative, Neighborhood Allies, R.K. Mellon Foundation, as well as to Soleil. Soleil has really been a rock for me throughout this process and a wonderful partner in developing, you know, professionally and personally. So a huge shout out to her and to my family as well. And to you, thank you. Thank you to you and your team for allowing us to be on this morning to talk about our project and share this moment with Nelson.
1: This is what we do, and thank you. Soleil?
3: Yes. Thank you all so much for that. Thank you, Sadiq. My sentiments are shared with you as well. Thank you so much for having us on the radio show. This is a great opportunity. I caught a little bit of the segment before ours, and it just brought me back to my passion with young people, of hearing those young ladies talk and then listening to Nelson. This is great work that you all are doing. So thank you for inviting us to be a part of it. And I just want to thank the community of Homewood for allowing us in to champion their voice. We know that it doesn't happen overnight, but it is our hope that as we continue to do this work, that the community continues to draw closer as they see the vision begin to come to life. The murals will come up, and they'll begin to take more pride in their communities and start their businesses, and I'm really grateful that they have opened up their arms to us and allowed us to make an imprint on their community.
1: Well, thank you. Until we talk again, a great pleasure to have all three of you, Nelson, Saleh, and Sadiq. Thanks so much, and we'll be in touch. Take care.
3: Thank you.
0: Thank you.
1: Now, imagine if you received 81 original essays from 12th graders about the city of Pittsburgh and about places and buildings and neighborhoods and features. And they were all written with different sets of emotions and with different aspects and with different places picked, but all heartfelt and as if they were love letters to neighborhoods in the city of Pittsburgh. 81 altogether coming in, all as part of a Pittsburgh History and Landmarks sponsored scholarship activity where essays like this are encouraged. Louise Sturgis is here. I know she can imagine it because she's the one who curates this. It's got to be amazing. First of all, good morning. It's good to see you. It's got to be amazing when these come into you.
4: It is quite amazing. And our program now has just completed its 19th year. So we've received over more than 950 applications. And every essay we keep and save and bind by year. And I love every essay that comes to us. It's incredible how young students are able to form a personal connection with a historic building, usually a historic building, or a sculpture, or a neighborhood, or a park, or a bridge, as you said. And we can see that they share our values.
1: Yeah, you just sometimes you might walk or drive by a place many, many times, and you may not recognize something that somebody else recognizes, not only recognizes, but has great affection for. And we also have five folks that have written essays, some not so recently. And we'll give you a chance to meet all of them. And why don't we get started? We'll move. I'll just ask you if you could please introduce yourself and if you're still in school, tell us where you go, and if you're not, or where you're heading to, because if you're in school, you just graduated, and otherwise, let us know more, a little bit more about you. I'll let you start.
5: My name's Jai Tan. I will be going to Rice University this upcoming fall semester, and I just want to throw a shout out to my squad down there.
1: Nice to have you here with us. Now, we'll talk about it in more detail coming up, but what did you write about?
5: I wrote about the Walking into the Sky sculpture at Carnegie Mellon University.
1: Interesting. I know that sculpture quite well. Just about every time I'm on Carnegie Mellon's campus and I look at that sculpture, I actually think there's a real person there. The scale of the people on that always amazes me. We'll talk more about that in a minute. Let's meet who's sitting next to you.
6: Good morning. I am Terry White, and I'm one of the old school winners. I won my scholarship in 2001, when some of these guys were being born. Afterwards, I went on to Howard University and got a master's degree from George Mason, and currently I'm the assistant director of development at the Science Center. So I've had a pretty interesting museum career, and I'll actually be starting a MBA program at the University of Pittsburgh in 2 weeks.
1: Look at you. That's fantastic. How was your experience at Howard?
6: Oh, Howard is everything. Yeah. Even if you don't go there for school, you have to visit for homecoming or, you know, spring fraternity and sorority presentations. It's everything.
1: I've only been to Howard once, and I'll never forget it. I remember every bit of time that I was there. It was a long time ago, too. It was probably before you were born. And it goes back maybe 25 years ago. It was a long time. Yeah. Well, it's nice to have you here.
6: Thank you.
1: And oh, what did you write about way back when?
6: So I wrote about the Hill District, the neighborhood I'm from, but specifically I wrote about Fifth Avenue High School, which is the school that my dad attended. And this was before it was condos. It was just an abandoned building with like a kitchen center on the first floor. So this just shows how long ago that was, but that's what I wrote about.
1: Oh, terrific. Now let's meet who's next to you. Hello.
7: Hi, my name is Liza Wilson, and actually last summer I did a 2-week business program at Howard, so I love Howard. Yeah, and so in the fall I'll be attending American University, which is also in D.C., and I wrote my essay on the August Wilson Center downtown.
1: Excellent. It's nice to meet you. Where did you just graduate from?
7: I graduated from Oakland Catholic.
1: And now I think we have another alumnus that's here to join us.
8: Hey, good morning, Larry. My name's Jim Washabaugh. I graduated from Perry Traditional in 2004, so it's been a little while for me as well. Went on for an architecture degree at Carnegie Mellon, and currently
9: Hello,

0: Welcome to today's stream honoring the work of the Remake Learning Day's youth ambassadors across Pennsylvania. More than 80 ambassadors covered 130 events across the state during Remake Learning Days held in the month of May. You'll hear the promos these ambassadors recorded highlighting the events they covered during the festival. We start with events held in southwestern Pennsylvania, one of the 9 regions where the Remake Learning Days festival occurred. Let's take a listen to what these youth ambassadors looked forward to during the festival.
1: This is Aisha Ansari, a junior at Mount Lebanon High School and a Remake Learning Days youth ambassador. 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I hope to learn about some of the amazing student research. 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This is Aisha Ansari, a junior at Mount Lebanon High School and a Remake Learning Days Youth Ambassador. 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During the day, participants will go through hands-on rotations that are suited for all ages. 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
4: 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I hope to see you at the Mother of All Pottery event or at another Remake Learning Days event. 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I hope to see you at the Carnegie Library in Squirrel Hill on May 10th for this multicultural story time. 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
5: 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If you like art, you have to come visit. 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As a Remake Learning Days Youth Ambassador, I'll be following up with a story recapping this event. And to learn more about the Ellis Gallery events and exhibits, visit art.cmu.edu. The Planet Garth exhibition is just one of hundreds of free events running during Pennsylvania's Remake Learning Days celebration from May 1st to May 23rd. 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
6: 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This is Amelia. I'm a sophomore at Fox Chapel Area High School and a Remake Learning Days Youth Ambassador. 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To learn more, visit the World Affairs Council of PGH. 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
8: 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This is Bayla Gallis, a student at Pennsylvania Leadership Charter School and a Remake Learning Days Youth Ambassador. 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Participants will have the chance to learn about real-world STEAM applications with a side of fun and adventurous activities. As a Remake Learning Days Youth Ambassador, I'll be following up with a story recapping the event. I'm looking forward to learning about what transportation might look like in the future, with Lego designing activity. 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STEAM Explorers Homeschool STEAM Day is just one of hundreds of free events running during Pennsylvania's Remake Learning Days celebration from May 1st to May 23rd. 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
10: Hello, listener. I'm Cami Weinbaum from North Allegheny Intermediate High School, coming to talk about the Remake Learning Day Community of Creators on May 16th from 1 to 4 p.m. If you're interested, it would be at St. Vincent College Verosco Center for the Arts on 300 Fraser Purchase Road. In normal art galleries, the visitors just look at the artwork, but this event will let them make, experiment, and explore art. They won't only learn about art, too. The community of creators offers hands-on experience with technology, the scientific process, and storytelling. If you consider yourself an imaginative person, this event is for you. If you'd like to learn more about this opportunity, search Remake Learning Days Community of Creators. I'll be at this event, too, so feel free to say hi. After, I'll be posting a review of it, so stay tuned. But that's all from me for now. I'll see you there!
11: Hello, listener. I'm Cami Weinbaum from North Allegheny Intermediate High School, coming to talk about the Story Swap, learning from each other through our stories on May 23rd from 10 a.m. to 1 p.m. If you're interested, it would be at the Genesis Collective on 633 Franklin Avenue. This event is exactly like the name suggests, an opportunity for you to share stories. In the library, visitors will choose to share a story about a loved one or a stranger. It is overseen by professionals and prompts, so even if you're unsure of what to share, you'll be able to answer a prompt. In addition to this, they will create visual art to access afterward. Every story, both physical and spoken, will be part of a quilt. Plus, it's completely free. If you'd like to learn more about this opportunity, search Remake Learning Day's Story Swap at the Genesis Collective. I'll be at this event too, so feel free to say hi. After, I'll be posting a review of it, so stay tuned. But that's all for me for now. I'll see you there!
12: 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This is Catherine, a student at Avonworth High School and a Remake Learning Days Youth Ambassador. 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As a Remake Learning Youth Ambassador, I'll be following up with a story recapping the event. I really love to read, so I'm excited for this event that encourages others to read as well. To learn more about Won't You Be a Reader, visit pittsburghkids.org. 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
13: This is Kaya Levy, a student at Shadyside Academy and a Remake Learning Days Youth Ambassador. 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
14: 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Participants will learn the basics of casting and fishing and will be able to try out these skills in the Allegheny River. 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
15: 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I am so excited to learn about the varying perspectives within the Pittsburgh community. To learn more about the Global Community Bike Ride, visit worldpittsburgh.org. The Global Community Bike Ride is just one of hundreds of free events running during Pennsylvania's Remake Learning Days celebrations from May 1st to May 23rd. Learn more at remakelearningdays.org. This is Clara Gordon, a student at the Winchester Thurston School and a Remake Learning Days Youth Ambassador. Remake Learning Days 2026 starts soon, and I hope you'll join me at the World Migratory Bird Day, Every Bird Counts, Your Observation Matters event, hosted by the Frick Environmental Center at Frick Environmental Center, 2005 Beechwood Boulevard, Pittsburgh, PA 15217, on Saturday, May 9th, from 9 a.m. to 12 p.m. This event is open to everyone and is free. 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
17: 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As a RLD Youth Ambassador, I'll be following up with a story recapping the experience. 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
18: This is Ella Chen, a student at Shadyside Academy and a Remake Learning Days Youth Ambassador. 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As a Remake Learning Days Youth Ambassador, I'll be following up with a story recapping the event. 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To learn more about the Allegheny Observatory or the University of Pittsburgh Department of Physics and Astronomy, visit observatory.pitt.edu. 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This is Ella Chen, a student at Shadyside Academy and a Remake Learning Days Youth Ambassador. Remake Learning Days 2026 starts soon, and I hope you'll join me at Teen Choice DSLR Camera Kit, hosted by the Carnegie Library of Pittsburgh at the Allegheny branch of Carnegie Libraries on May 20th, 2026, from 4 to 5 p.m. This event is aimed at teens and allows participants to explore the arts and technology using the library's digital single-lens reflex camera kit. During the event, teenagers can independently create their own photography using the cameras and explore creative software on the Teen Lab computers. As a Remake Learning Days Youth Ambassador, I'll be following up with a story recapping the event. During the event, I hope to learn more about creative software, especially when applied to photography, and to take some interesting photos. To learn more about the Carnegie Library of Pittsburgh, visit carnegielibrary.org. Teen Choice DSLR Camera Kit is just one of hundreds of free events running during Pennsylvania's Remake Learning Days celebration from May 1st to May 23rd. 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
1: 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We hope to see you there. I'm Evie Lindgren, and I'm a writing and publishing major at Lincoln Park Performing Arts Charter School. Remake Learning Days 2026 is starting soon, and I hope you'll join us for Story Swap, learning from each other through our stories, for a meaningful experience centered on storytelling, connection, and creativity. 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Jones Memorial Library. 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As a Remake Learning Days ambassador, I'll also be attending and sharing highlights from this experience in an upcoming report. To learn more, or RSVP, visit remakelearningdays.org. We hope to see you there.
2: This is Isabel Ulis, a student at Alderdice High School and a Remake Learning Days Youth Ambassador. 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This is Isabel Ulis, a student at Alderdice High School and a Remake Learning Days Youth Ambassador. Remake Learning Days 2026 starts soon, and I hope you'll join me at the Teen Choice Stop Motion Labs Kit, hosted by the Carnegie Library at the main Carnegie Library of Pittsburgh location in Oakland on May 20th, 3 p.m. At this event, teens are invited to explore creative arts and technology through the Carnegie Library's Stop Motion Labs Kit. Participants are able to independently create their own stop motion animations, record and edit videos, and explore a variety of creative software available on teen lab computers. Designed to be self-directed, teens are able to learn and experiment at their own pace. As a Remake Learning Days Youth Ambassador, I'll be dropping in to participate and learn in the stop motion event, and I'll also be following up with a story recapping it. I hope you'll join me in this event as no prior experience is needed, and it is designed for teens to simply express their creativity. To learn more about the Teen Choice Stop Motion Labs Kit, visit carnegielibrary.org. 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

0: 15064 on May 5th, 2026 at 6 o'clock p.m. Coding unplugged art with loops and tessellations is a way for kids ages 5 to 13 to learn and explore the concepts of coding and looping. 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As a Remake Learning Day's Youth Ambassador, I'll be following up with a story recapping the event. 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Coding Unplugged Art with Loops and Tessellations is just one of hundreds of free events running during Pennsylvania's Remake Learning Day celebration from May 1st to May 23rd. 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As a Remake Learning Days Youth Ambassador, I'll be following up with a story recapping the event. I hope to learn more about the usage of engineering and programming in different situations, and I also hope to see the many creative ideas families bring to the table. 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
1: 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project, and doing some stamp activities, and doing other projects, which that gives the opportunity to be learning and while collecting stamps. As a Remake Learning Days Youth Ambassador, I'll be following up with a story recapping the event, and I'm excited to go to this event and learn. 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Summer Discovery Night at Seton is just one of the 100 free events running throughout Pennsylvania's Remake Learning Days celebration from May 1st through May 23rd. 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Have a good one, everyone. Peace out.
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3: This is Catherine Huang, a student at Winchester Thurston High School and a Remake Learning Days Youth Ambassador. 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This is Catherine Huang, a student at Winchester Thurston High School and a Remake Learning Days Youth Ambassador. Remake Learning Days 2026 starts soon, and I hope you'll join me at the Mother of All Pottery Sale, hands-on activity, hosted by the Union Project at 801 N Negley Avenue, Pittsburgh, PA, on May 9th, 2026, at 10 a.m. to 4 p.m. Eastern Time. This event is a hands-on community ceramics workshop that gives participants of all ages and skill levels a chance to explore clay art in a welcome studio setting. You will be able to create parts of a shared clay diorama and talk about the local area and imagine a utopian neighborhood. As a Remake Learning Days Youth Ambassador, I'll be following up with the story recapping the event. To learn more about the Mother of All Pottery Sale event, visit remakelearningdays.org.
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5: 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Future Explorers Day is just one of hundreds of free events running during Pennsylvania's Remake Learning Day's celebration from May 1st to May 23rd. 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at 159-519 Penn Avenue, Turtle Creek, Pennsylvania, 15145, on Thursday, May 21st, from 4 to 6 p.m. Community Connections Day, Learning Led by Youth, is a free event for all ages and a great chance to 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
6: 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I will be attending the Scott Township Public Library Remake Learning Days on Saturday, May 16th, 11 to 12. 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Walk-ins are welcome as long as materials are available. After the event, I will do a quick review on how the event went. For more, please go to remakelearningdays.org. This is Mackenzie Wasick signing off. Hi, my name is Mackenzie Wasick, and I go to Burstown Area High School. I will be attending the Programming and Pastries event for South Fayette Intermediate School on Monday, May 11th. The event goes from 9 to 10:30 in the morning. It is at 12 Lot Wheel Way, McDonald, PA. This event is for 2nd to 5th grade students and their caregivers that are invited to a special morning of programming and pastries in the Intermediate School STEM Studio. Start your day off with a delicious pastry while diving into the exciting world of coding. This interactive event is designed to give students and their families the opportunity to learn, explore, and problem solve together. Participants will enjoy a hands-on coding lesson. This event not only sparks curiosity and creativity, but also strengthens family connections through collaborative learning. Whether your child is new to coding or already enjoys programming, Programming and Pastries is a welcoming, engaging experience for all skill levels. Come enjoy a tasty treat, explore the world of STEM, and make meaningful memories while learning together. I will write a review after the event on how it goes. Learn more at remakelearningdays.org. This is Mackenzie Wasik signing off.
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13: This is Rowan, a student of PA Cyber and a Remake Learning Days Youth Ambassador. 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
15: Hello, this is Timmy. I am a student at Pittsburgh Obama and a Remake Learning Day Youth Ambassador. 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I mean, what is a birthday without delicious food for everybody? 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This is Timeline Tyrell, a student at Pittsburgh Obama and a Remake Learning Day Youth Ambassador. 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I mean, who doesn't love experiments without a price tag? 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
16: 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Remake Learning Days 2026 starts soon, and I hope you'll join me at the Heartwood Acres Park Explore Meadows with the park rangers on May 2nd at 12 p.m. This open house style event invites families, students, and nature lovers of all ages to explore at their own pace while learning about the plants, insects, and wildlife that call the meadow home. 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As a Remake Learning Day's Youth Ambassador, I'll be following up with a story recapping the event. I'm excited to learn more about local ecosystems and how we can better understand the natural world around us. 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Thank you. Hi everyone, this is Uma Pathay, a sophomore at Shadyside Academy and a Remake Learning Days Youth Ambassador. Remake Learning Days 2026 starts soon, and I hope you'll join me at the SLP Showcase and Open House on May 21st from 4 to 6 p.m. The event is a celebration of creativity and community at the SLP Youth Media Center, where guests can tour the studios, meet the staff, and connect with local artists. The evening features performances from teen songwriters sharing their original music and the stories behind their work, along with appearances from innovative regional artists who are shaping the local music scene. Attendees will also have the opportunity to participate in brief Q&A sessions after each performance, offering insight into the creative process and a chance to engage with the performers. As a Remake Learning Days Youth Ambassador, I'll be following up with a story recapping the event. I'm especially excited to learn more about how young artists develop their ideas and bring their creative visions to life. To To learn more about the SOB Youth Media Center, visit their website or check them out in person. 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Learn more at remakelearningdays.org.
17: 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ATC Performance Lab Acting for the Stage is just one of hundreds of free events running during Pennsylvania's Remake Learning Days celebration from May 1st to May 23rd. 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This is Zora Rose, a student at Pittsburgh Kappa 6-12 and a Remake Learning Days Youth Ambassador. 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
18: Thanks to all the youth ambassadors in southwestern Pennsylvania. One of nine regions where more than 80 ambassadors covered 130 events during Remake Learning Days held in May. We continue honoring the work of the Remake Learning Days Youth Ambassadors with promos for events held in the Southern Alleghenies region, a new region for this past year's festival.
19: This is Eliza Brambley. I am a freshman at Bedford High School and a Remake Learning Days Youth Ambassador. Remake Learning Days 2026 starts soon, and I hope you'll join me at Book Floating and Bites at Roaring Spring Community Library Association on Saturday, May 16th at 10 a.m. Book Floating and Bites is open to anyone looking to spend some time peacefully crafting and snacking. Gently used books will be provided to you as more than reading material, but as a canvas for your creativity. 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This is a hands-on experience to make a masterpiece. 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As a Remake Learning Days Youth Ambassador, I'll be following up with a story recapping the event, showcasing the art myself and others created. I am excited to learn more about the techniques for this unique craft, while sharing the experience with others over some nice refreshments. To learn more about Roaring Spring Community Library Association, visit roaringspringlibrary.org. 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
20: This is Eliza Brambley. 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As a Remake Learning Days Youth Ambassador, I'll be following up with a story recapping the event, showcasing the art myself and others created. 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
0: This is Brock, a student at Camber Heights School District and a Remake Learning Days Youth Ambassador. 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
21: 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This is Ellie Chandler, a freshman at Bedford High School and a Remake Learning Days Youth Ambassador. 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To learn more about Bedford County Library, visit bedfordcountylibrary.com or check them out at 240 South Wood Street in Bedford, PA. 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
1: This is Mesa, a freshman at Somerset Area School District and a Remake Learning Days Youth Ambassador. 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
2: 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Learn more about remakelearningdays.org. It's also Remake Learning's 10th anniversary. 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
22: This is Kendra Schiffert, a freshman at Brandywine Heights High School and a Remake Learning Youth Ambassador. 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Additionally, a mini tournament of various games will be available for guests to compete in to win donated prizes. Other Antietam student-run clubs will have a stand to promote various Antietam fundraising events. As a Remake Learning Days Youth Ambassador, I'll be following up with a story recapping the event. I'm looking forward to learning more about teamwork, problem-solving skills, and how a growing community can leave a positive impact on local school districts. To learn more about Antietam Esports Spring Game Night, contact Kyle Schiffert at his email address, kschifferte@antietamsd.org. Antietam Esports Game Night is just one of the hundreds of free events running during Pennsylvania's Remake Learning Day celebration from May 1st to May 23rd. Learn more at remakelearningdays.org. This is Kendra Schiffert, a freshman at Brandywine Heights High School and a Remake Learning Days Youth Ambassador. Remake Learning Days 2026 starts soon, and I hope you'll join me at From Board to Board, Exploring Computational Thinking Through Board Games, hosted by the Berks County Intermediate Unit at Colonial Intermediate Unit on Monday, May 18th, from 9 a.m. to 2 p.m. From Board to Board is an interactive learning experience for educators looking to explore and apply computational thinking beyond coding by using engaging tabletop board games to build skills such as problem solving, strategy, and collaboration across grade levels. This is an adult-only event for educators seeking an expansion of knowledge about computational thinking for the classroom. As a Remake Learning Days Youth Ambassador, I'll be following up with a story recapping the event. I hope to learn more about adaptive problem-solving skills and complex thinking. To learn more about Board to Board, you can reach out to the primary host, Kendi Schiffert, at her email address, kensch@berksiu.org. From Board to Board is just one of hundreds of free events running during Pennsylvania's Remake Learning Days celebration from May 1st to May 23rd. 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
3: 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I hope that you join me at STEMFest 2026, hosted at American Helicopter Museum and Education Center, on May 31st at 10 p.m. STEMFest 2026 is designed for students and families that want to learn more about aviation, engineering, and all types of STEM. 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
4: 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This is Ella Tyson, a student at Springgrove Area High School and a Remake Learning Days Youth Ambassador. Remake Learning Days 2026 starts soon, and I hope you'll join me at Rainbow Rose Center Community Open House and Activity Day, hosted by Rainbow Rose Center at Union Lutheran Church East Campus on May 17th from 1 to 4 p.m. Rainbow Rose Center Community Open House and Activity Day is an interactive open house featuring creative hands-on activities, wellness mini workshops, and guided tours, all 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I am eager to attend this event and watch the impact it has on the community. 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
6: This is Grace Fenwick, a student at Southwestern High School and a Remake Learning Days Youth Ambassador. 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
2: 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This is Ashley Escobar, a sophomore at Franklin Learning Center High School and a Remake Learning Day Youth Ambassador. 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They'll have some hands-on activities, and they'll have bike and scooter obstacles and a safety lesson about bikes. As a Remake Learning Day Youth Ambassador, I'll be following up with a story recapping the event. I'm excited to help Southward get ready for spring. To learn more about Southwick Garden Day and Rolling Rodeo, visit Southwick Elementary School at 1835 South 9th Street or visit their website at southwickphilasd.org. 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
3: Hi, my name is Ashley, a student attending Central High School, a Remake Learning Days Youth Ambassador, and a participant in the Women in Natural Sciences program at the Academy of Natural Sciences. Remake Learning Days 2026 starts soon, and I hope people of all ages will come to visit our explainers at the Academy of Natural Sciences at the Outside Inn on May 17th, 10 a.m. to 5 p.m. Here, our explainers will highlight some fun facts about local wildlife conservation, participate in activities to learn about select animals such as our beautiful tortoises, and you get to meet some live critters in person. I hope to see you all there.
4: 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This is Dior Brown, a Remake Learning Days Youth Ambassador. Remake Learning Days 2026 starts soon, and I hope you'll join me at the Science of Soccer Circulum webinar on May 20th at 11 a.m. This workshop is designed for adults

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1: Hello, my name is Fiona Lin and I go to Central High School. I'm part of the Women's of Natural Sciences program at the Academy of Natural Sciences and also a Remake Learning Days Youth Ambassador, and inviting people of all ages to come and visit our explainers on May 2nd, 2026 at 10 a.m. at the Academy of Natural Sciences. Here, our explainers will highlight some fun facts about local wildlife, conservation, participate in activities to learn more about selected animals, and to meet some live critters in person. And before you go, make sure to check out the North American Hall where the polar bear is. The Outside In is just one of the free 100 events running during Pennsylvania's Remake Learning Day celebration.
2: Hello, this is Kaylin Escarfugier, a student at Only High School and a Remake Learning Day student ambassador. 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You'll get to engage with educators and explore different species up close while discovering what's true and what's not about these animals. This event is very special because it gives you a chance to interact directly with animals and learn in a hands-on way, not just from books or screens. It's a great opportunity for students, family, and anyone curious about nature to explore science in a fun and engagement environment. As a Remake Learning Days Youth Ambassador, I'll be following up with a story recapping the event. I'm very excited to learn about nature and meet different species in person. To learn more about this event, visit the Academy of Natural Sciences event website on https://ansp.org/outsideIn. At the Academy of Natural Sciences is just one of hundreds of free events running during Pennsylvania's Remake Learning Day celebration from May 1st to May 23rd. Learn more about this at remakelearningdays.org. Hey, this is Kaylin Escarfugier, a student at Only High School and a Remake Learning Days Youth Ambassador. Remake Learning Days 2026 starts soon, and I hope you'll join me at the Science Discovery Day with PennMed. 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As a Remake Learning Day student ambassador, I will be following up with a story recapping the event. I really hope to learn more about research and have a fascinating time when one of my biggest interests, that is medicine, one of the topics that is going to be talked about in the event. 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
3: Hi, I'm Logan Davis, a senior from the Science Leadership Academy at Bieber and a Remake Learning Days Youth Ambassador. 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As a Remake Learning Ambassador, I'll be following up with a story recapping the event. I hope to learn more about the impacts that these critters have. To learn more about this event, check out ansp.org or swing by at 1999 Benjamin Franklin Parkway. 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Learn more at remakelearningdays.org. Hi there, my name is Logan Davis, and I'm a senior at the Science Leadership Academy at Bieber. I'm also a youth ambassador for Remake Learning Days. Remake Learning Days 2026 is coming up soon, and I'd love for you to join me outside at the Academy of Natural Sciences on May 9th at 10 a.m. This workshop is open to all ages and is designed to introduce you to some fascinating live critters. We'll explore what makes them unique, their significance in their ecosystems, and dispel any misconceptions that may have kept them misunderstood. As a Remake Learning Ambassador, I'll be sharing a recap of the event with you later. I'm particularly interested in learning more about the impact these critters have on their environments. To learn more about this event, visit ansp.org or stop by the Academy of Natural Sciences at 1999 Benjamin Franklin Parkway. This event at the Academy of Natural Sciences is just one of the hundreds of free events happening during Pennsylvania's Remake Learning Day celebration from May 1st to May 3rd. For more information, visit remakelearningdays.org.
4: 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Remake Learning Days 2026 starts soon. 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Participants are going to create fresh flower bouquets while learning about color, balance, and design. Then they will take part in many interactive activities focused on smart money moves, such as spending wisely, saving, and planning future goals. As a Remake Learning Youth Ambassador, I'll be following up with a story to recap the event, while also expressing my excitement for learning more about both creative expression and financial skills. 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To learn more, go to remakelearningdays.org.
5: Hi, my name is Morgan Cooper. I am a senior at Science Leadership Academy at Bieber High School, and I am a Remake Learning Day Youth Ambassador. Remake Learning Days 2026 starts soon, and I hope that you'll join me at the outside at the Academy of Natural Sciences starting May 2nd at 10 o'clock a.m. This event is open to all ages and offers a chance to meet live animals and learn from youth explainers about what makes these critters unique. Visitors will explore how these animals contribute to their ecosystems and understandings about them. 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To learn more, please visit us at remakelearningdays.org.
6: This is Celia, student at Constitution High School and a Remake Learning Days Youth Ambassador. Remake Learning Days 2026 starts soon, and I hope you'll join me at the DIY Fidget Workshop hosted by the LEAK organization at the Free Library of Philadelphia at 5325 Overbrook Avenue on May 14th from 3:30 p.m. to 4:30 p.m. The DIY Fidget Workshop is designed for all age groups from ages 5 to 18, giving participants a chance to refocus their fidgety energy into making something fun and creative. All supplies will be provided as we create toys that blend fun, focus, and creativity. As a Remake Learning Days Youth Ambassador, I'll be following up with a story recapping the event. But in the meantime, I'm looking forward to making some new fidgets to add to my collection. I hope to learn a new hands-on activity that I can show to my cousins and friends. 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This is Celia, a student at Constitution High School and a Remake Learning Days Youth Ambassador. Remake Learning Days 2026 starts soon, and I hope you'll join me at the Fairy Gnome Home Workshop. RLD is collaborating with the Free Library of Philadelphia to bring you this event. 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As a Remake Learning Days Youth Ambassador, I'll be following up with a recap of the event to share with you all. 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Maybe I will even bring my sister along with me. 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To learn more about this event and more, visit remakelearningdays.org for more details on this event and more like it near you.
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6: 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STEM Day is an exciting prehistoric STEM event where participants will partake in an archaeological dig, dino sorting, creating their own pterodactyl while figuring out the best way to make it fly, 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Dynamite STEM Day is just one of hundreds of free events during Pennsylvania's Remake Learning Day celebration from May 1st to May 23rd. 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This is Dalia Motter, a student at Franklin Area Junior Senior High School and a Remake Learning Days Youth Ambassador. Remake Learning Days 2026 starts soon, and I hope you'll join me at Hometown Bingo hosted by the Oil Region Library Association at the Franklin Public Library on May 12th at 12 p.m. Hometown Bingo is an exciting family-friendly event for all ages. Participants will stop by their Franklin Public Library and grab their bingo card. This is an awesome opportunity to discover hidden gems and really get to see your hometown. You will get to complete fun challenges around the town and mark off your bingo card as you go. Scoring one bingo or filling out the entire card gives you the opportunity to win some awesome prizes. As a Remake Learning Days Youth Ambassador, I'll be following up with a story recapping the event. I'm most excited to participate because this is a wonderful opportunity to get outdoors and learn more about the town where I attend school. To learn more about the Oil Region Library Association, visit oilregionlibraries.org. Hometown Bingo is just one of hundreds of free events during Pennsylvania's Remake Learning Days celebration from May 1st to May 23rd. 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
11: This is Elsie Graves, a student at South Owensboro Area High School and a Remake Learning Days Youth Ambassador. Remake Learning Days 2026 starts soon, and I hope that you'll join me at Birdwalk with the Lycoming County Audubon Society, hosted by the James V. Brown Library at the Robert Porter Island National Area on May 22nd, 2026 at 10 a.m. Birdwalk with the Lycoming County Audubon Society is aimed at kids and families who are interested in nature and exploring the outdoors. It gives participants a chance to learn how to identify local birds and wildlife during one of the busiest and most exciting seasons for wildlife. During this event, local experts will guide a relaxing walk through the natural area, helping participants spot and learn about different species. It's a great opportunity to connect with nature and discover more about the environment right in our community. As a Remake Learning Days Youth Ambassador, I'm excited to get outside, learn how to identify birds, and experience nature in a new way. I'm also looking forward to seeing what kinds of wildlife we can find along the trail. To learn more about this event, visit the James V. Brown Library website. Birdwalk with the Lycoming County Audubon Society is just one of hundreds of free events running during Pennsylvania's Remake Learning Days, celebrated from May 1st to May 23rd. 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This is Ella Seagraves, a student at South Williamsport Area High School and a Remake Learning Days Youth Ambassador. Remake Learning Days 2026 starts soon, and I hope you'll join me at Build a Mini Ecosystem hosted by the James V. Brown Library at the library on May 1st, 2026 at 4:30 p.m. Build a Mini Ecosystem is designed for kids and teens who love hands-on science and nature. It gives participants a chance to learn about how plants grow and how water, air, and sunlight will work together to support life. In this event, participants will become ecologists as they build their own mini terrariums and explore how living things depend on each other and their environment to survive. It's a fun, interactive way to turn science into something you can actually see and take home. As a Youth Remake Learning Days Youth Ambassador, I'm excited to see how ecosystems work up close and create something unique that I can keep. I'm also looking forward to learning more about how important plants are to our everyday lives. To learn more about this event, visit the James V. Brown Library website. Build a Mini Ecosystem is just one of hundreds of free events running during Pennsylvania's Remake Learning Days celebration from May 1st to May 23rd. 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
13: 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As a Remake Learning Days Youth Ambassador, I'll be following up with a story recapping the event, and I hope that I have the opportunity to experience or observe the fascinating science behind scuba diving. 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
19: This is Abby Nafis, a freshman at Northwest Area High School and a 2026 Remake Learning Days Student Ambassador. 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Hello, I'm Abby Nafis, freshman at Northwest Area High School and a Remake Learning Day ambassador here. I'm super excited for the opportunity to attend STEM Day at the Scranton-Wilkes-Barre Rail Riders on Wednesday, May 13th. STEM activities will begin at 9 a.m. and take place throughout the stadium. Those in attendance will have the opportunity to meet and interact with Champ, the Rail Riders mascot, as well as watching the Rail Riders go against the Syracuse Mets at 11:05 a.m. I'm excited for the chance to explore various STEM activities and get to watch the game. You can learn more about this event by visiting remakelearningdays.com. Come help celebrate the 10th anniversary of Remake Learning Days while exploring STEM activities and enjoying a baseball game.
20: 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This is Jack Piazza, a junior at Sealand Grove Area High School and a Remake Learning Days Youth Ambassador. 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As Remake Learning Days Youth Ambassador, I'll be following up with a story recapping the event. I hope to learn some fun facts about pond ecosystems in our area. 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
0: This is Julia, a student at Berwick Area Senior High School and a Remake Learning Day Youth Ambassador. 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This is Julia, a student at Berwick Area Senior High School and a Remake Learning Days Youth Ambassador. 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As a Remake Learning Days Youth Ambassador, I'll be following up with a story recapping the event. 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
21: 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This is Kevin Jobby, a student at Pittston Area High School and a Remake Learning Day Youth Ambassador. Remake Learning Days 2026 starts soon, and I hope you'll join me at the Rail Riders STEM School Day Game. 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
22: 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This is Riley Radle, a student at Pittston Area and a Remake Learning Days Youth Ambassador. 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
1: Hello, this is Wenting Lin, a student from Pittston Area Senior High and a Remake Learning Days Youth Ambassador. 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Hello, this is Wenting Lin, a student from Pittston Area Senior High and a Remake Learning Days Youth Ambassador. Remake Learning Days 2026 is starting soon and we would love for you to join. It is a celebration from May 1st to May 30th with various STEM activities that combines fun and learning. One of the awesome events Remake Learning Days is having is the Rail Riders STEM School Day. It will be hosted at the PNC Field on 235 Montage Mountain Resorts Road in Moosic, PA on May 13th, 2026 from 9 a.m. to 2 p.m. Tickets will start at $13 per ticket, and students of all ages can participate in STEM-based activities stationed throughout the PNC Field. They will also have fun interactions with Champ the Rail Riders mascot, and of course, watch the Rail Riders play. This event combines sports and learning to create an engaging school day game for students of all ages. 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To learn more about events just like the Rail Riders STEM School Day game, visit remakelearningdays.org to explore more than 100 events in PA and find out more about Remake Learning Days celebrations.
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2: This is Calissa Reed, a senior at Williamsburg Area High School and a Remake Learning Days Youth Ambassador. 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I hope to learn more about Franklin's life experiences and how this influenced his inventions. 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Learn more about remakelearningdays.org. This is Calissa Reed, a senior at Williamsburg Area High School and a Remake Learning Days Youth Ambassador. 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As a Remake Learning's Youth Ambassador, I'll be following up with a story recapping the event. I hope to learn how to make beautiful pieces of art using nature's flowers. To learn more about W.B. 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This event at WB Conkle Memorial Library is just one of hundreds of free events running during Pennsylvania's Remake Learning Days celebrations from April 30th to May 24th. 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
4: 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This is Kieran, a student at Hughesville High School and a Remake Learning Days Youth Ambassador. 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
5: 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Currently, I am also a Remake Learning Days Youth Ambassador. 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This is Mia, a student at Commonwealth Charter Academy, better known as CCA. Currently, I am also a Remake Learning Days Youth Ambassador. Remake Learning Days 2026 starts soon, and I hope you'll join me at Pottery Painting with Centered Earth, hosted by Dr. William B. Conkle Memorial Library. This is held at W.B. Conkle Memorial Library on Friday, May 1st from 4:30 p.m. through 6 p.m. Pottery Painting with Centered Earth is a program aimed at teens and tweens. That means anyone from the ages of 8 to 17 are welcome to come and hang out with us. Attendees will use their creativity to paint their very own piece of pottery. Centered Earth will then take the pieces back to the studio to fire them and will be available for pickup in the library later. As a Remake Learning Days Youth Ambassador, I'll follow up on the story recapping the event. I'm so excited to learn something new about pottery as well as paint a project. To learn more about William B. Conkle Memorial Library or the pottery painting with Centered Earth, feel free to visit kplba.org. Paint Your Own Pottery with Centered Earth is just one of the hundreds of free events running during Pennsylvania's Remake Learning Day celebration from May 1st to May 23rd. 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

0: 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This is Sinai, a student at State College Area High School and a Remake Learning Days Youth Ambassador. 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It gives participants a chance to learn about health and safety through hands-on interaction with local law enforcement and first responders. It's a celebration of community well-being and that features arts, crafts, and plenty of goodies. 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To learn more about Seven Mountains Media, visit safeandhealthykidsfair.com. 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
5: Special thanks to all the youth ambassadors from this past year's Remake Learning Days Festival.

0: Welcome to today's stream honoring the work of the Remake Learning Day's youth ambassadors across Pennsylvania. More than 80 ambassadors covered 130 events across the state during Remake Learning Days held in the month of May. You'll hear the promos these ambassadors recorded highlighting the events they covered during the festival. We start with events held in southwestern Pennsylvania, one of the 9 regions where the Remake Learning Days festival occurred. Let's take a listen to what these youth ambassadors looked forward to during the festival.
1: This is Aisha Ansari, a junior at Mount Lebanon High School and a Remake Learning Days youth ambassador. 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As a Remake Learning Youth Ambassador, I'll be following up with a story recapping the event. I hope to learn about some of the amazing student research. To learn more about the Allegheny Observatory, visit observatory.pitt.edu or check them out at 159 Riverview Avenue, Pittsburgh, PA. 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This is Aisha Ansari, a junior at Mount Lebanon High School and a Remake Learning Days Youth Ambassador. Remake Learning Days 2026 starts soon, and I hope to see you at the Future Explorers Day at the Moonshot Museum on May 16th at 10 a.m. Learners from pre-K to 12th grade can spend the day seeing a spacecraft being built and then step into roles that make these missions possible. During the day, participants will go through hands-on rotations that are suited for all ages. As a Remake Learning Youth Ambassador, I'll be following up with a story recapping the event. I hope to learn about what it's like to build a spacecraft. To learn more about the Moonshot Museum, visit moonshotmuseum.org or check them out at 1016 North Lincoln Avenue, Pittsburgh, PA. This event at the Moonshot Museum is just one of hundreds of free events running during Pennsylvania's Remake Learning Day celebration from May 1st to May 23rd. Learn more at remakelearningdays.org.
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4: 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I hope to see you at the Mother of All Pottery event or at another Remake Learning Days event. I hope you have a great rest of your day. Hey, I'm Ainsley Shruffle. I'm currently a senior at Pittsburgh Sci Tech and a Remake Learning Days Youth Ambassador. Remake Learning Days 2026 starts soon, and I hope to see you at the Playful Early Learning Multicultural Storytime and Interactive Crafts at the Squirrel Hill Carnegie Library on May 10th from 10 a.m. to 11:30. This event is designed for kids aged 2 to 5 to discover the joy of bilingual reading. This is a hands-on early learning experience. Kids will get to listen to an interactive story time in both English and Chinese. After the story, they'll get to create a fun hands-on craft inspired by the picture book. This is a fun way for kids and families to explore diverse cultures and have a fun story time. 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This event is just one of hundreds of free events running during Pennsylvania's Remake Learning Days celebration. 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I hope to see you at the Carnegie Library in Squirrel Hill on May 10th for this multicultural story time. Have a great rest of your day.
5: 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Hi, everyone. This is Alana Darwin Jackson, a student at Penn Hill Senior High School and a Remake Learning Days Youth Ambassador. Remake Learning Days 2026 starts so soon, and I hope you'll join me. There is a Planet Garth exhibition hosted by the Arts Greenhouse at Carnegie Mellon University, May 6, 2026 at 5 o'clock p.m. to 8 o'clock p.m. The event will hold an amazing Garth-like exhibit produced by many artistic students attending Northgate. 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As a Remake Learning Days Youth Ambassador, I'll be following up with a story recapping this event. 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
6: 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I'm Amelia. I'm a sophomore at Fox Chapel Area High School and a Remake Learning Days Youth Ambassador. 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This is Amelia. I'm a sophomore at Fox Chapel Area High School and a Remake Learning Days Youth Ambassador. 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
8: 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Participants will have the chance to learn about real-world STEAM applications with a side of fun and adventurous activities. As a Remake Learning Days Youth Ambassador, I'll be following up with a story recapping the event. 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STEAM Explorers Homeschool STEAM Day is just one of hundreds of free events running during Pennsylvania's Remake Learning Days celebration from May 1st to May 23rd. 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
10: Hello, listener. I'm Cammie Weinbaum from North Allegheny Intermediate High School, coming to talk about the Remake Learning Day Community of Creators on May 16th from 1 to 4 p.m. If you're interested, it would be at St. Vincent College Verosco Center for the Arts on 300 Fraser Purchase Road. In normal art galleries, the visitors just look at the artwork, but this event will let them make, experiment, and explore art. They won't only learn about art, too. The community of creators offers hands-on experience with technology, the scientific process, and storytelling. If you consider yourself an imaginative person, this event is for you. If you'd like to learn more about this opportunity, search Remake Learning Days Community of Creators. I'll be at this event, too, so feel free to say hi. After, I'll be posting a review of it, so stay tuned. But that's all from me for now. I'll see you there!
11: Hello, listener. I'm Cammie Weinbaum from North Allegheny Intermediate High School, coming to talk about the Story Swap, learning from each other through our stories on May 23rd from 10 a.m. to 1 p.m. If you're interested, it would be at the Genesis Collective on 633 Franklin Avenue. This event is exactly like the name suggests, an opportunity for you to share stories. In the library, visitors will choose to share a story about a loved one or a stranger. It is overseen by professionals and prompts, so even if you're unsure of what to share, you'll be able to answer a prompt. In addition to this, they will create visual art to access afterward. Every story, both physical and spoken, will be part of a quilt. Plus, it's completely free. If you'd like to learn more about this opportunity, search Remake Learning Day's Story Swap at the Genesis Collective. I'll be at this event too, so feel free to say hi. After, I'll be posting a review of it, so stay tuned. But that's all from me for now. I'll see you there!
12: 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This is Catherine, a student at Avonworth High School and a Remake Learning Days Youth Ambassador. 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
13: This is Kaya Levy, a student at Shadyside Academy and a Remake Learning Days Youth Ambassador. 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
14: 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I hope to learn something new and have fun with my friends at this event. 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
15: This is Clara Gordon, a student at the Winchester Thurston School and a Remake Learning Days Youth Ambassador. 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I am so excited to learn about the varying perspectives within the Pittsburgh community. To learn more about the Global Community Bike Ride, visit worldpittsburgh.org. The Global Community Bike Ride is just one of hundreds of free events running during Pennsylvania's Remake Learning Days celebrations from May 1st to May 23rd. Learn more at remakelearningdays.org. This is Clara Gordon, a student at the Winchester Thurston School and a Remake Learning Days Youth Ambassador. Remake Learning Days 2026 starts soon, and I hope you'll join me at the World Migratory Bird Day, Every Bird Counts, Your Observation Matters event, hosted by the Frick Environmental Center at Frick Environmental Center, 2005 Beechwood Boulevard, Pittsburgh, PA 15217, on Saturday, May 9th, from 9 a.m. to 12 p.m. This event is open to everyone and is free. 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
17: This is Ira Pathay, a freshman at Shadyside Academy and a Remake Learning Days Youth Ambassador. 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This is Ira Pathay, a freshman at Shadyside Academy and a Remake Learning Days Youth Ambassador. 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As a RLD Youth Ambassador, I'll be following up with a story recapping the experience. 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
18: This is Ella Chen, a student at Shadyside Academy and a Remake Learning Days Youth Ambassador. 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As a Remake Learning Days Youth Ambassador, I'll be following up with a story recapping the event. 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To learn more about the Allegheny Observatory or the University of Pittsburgh Department of Physics and Astronomy, visit observatory.pitt.edu. 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Learn more at remakelearningdays.org. This is Ella Chen, a student at Shadyside Academy and a Remake Learning Days Youth Ambassador. Remake Learning Days 2026 starts soon, and I hope you'll join me at Teen Choice DSLR Camera Kit, hosted by the Carnegie Library of Pittsburgh at the Allegheny branch of Carnegie Libraries on May 20th, 2026, from 4 to 5 p.m. This event is aimed at teens and allows participants to explore the arts and technology using the library's digital single-lens reflex camera kit. During the event, teenagers can independently create their own photography using the cameras and explore creative software on the Teen Lab computers. As a Remake Learning Days Youth Ambassador, I'll be following up with a story recapping the event. During the event, I hope to learn more about creative software, especially when applied to photography, and to take some interesting photos. To learn more about the Carnegie Library of Pittsburgh, visit carnegielibrary.org. Teen Choice DSLR Camera Kit is just one of hundreds of free events running during Pennsylvania's Remake Learning Days celebration from May 1st to May 23rd. 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
20: 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To learn more about Pittsburgh Parks Conservancy, visit pittsburghparks.org. 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
0: I'm Evie Lindgren, a writing and publishing major from Lincoln Park Performing Arts Charter School. Remake Learning Days 2026 is starting soon, and I hope you'll join us for Arts at the Academy at Bain Academy Charter School for an immersive family arts day that includes live performances, family art projects, a student-developed art gallery, food trucks, and more. 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We hope to see you there. I'm Evie Lindgren, and I'm a writing and publishing major at Lincoln Park Performing Arts Charter School. Remake Learning Days 2026 is starting soon, and I hope you'll join us for Story Swap, learning from each other through our stories, for a meaningful experience centered on storytelling, connection, and creativity. 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Your creation will become part of a larger quilt-style artwork displayed in the B.F. Jones Memorial Library. 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As a Remake Learning Days ambassador, I'll also be attending and sharing highlights from this experience in an upcoming report. To learn more, or RSVP, visit remakelearningdays.org. We hope to see you there.
21: This is Isabel Ulis, a student at Alderdice High School and a Remake Learning Days Youth Ambassador. 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Designed for teens, participants will be able to use a variety of software on team lab computers to express their creativity. 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As a Remake Learning Days Youth Ambassador, I'll be dropping in to participate and support in this event, and I'll also be following up with a story recapping it. 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This is Isabel Ulis, a student at Alderdice High School and a Remake Learning Days Youth Ambassador. Remake Learning Days 2026 starts soon, and I hope you'll join me at the Teen Choice Stop Motion Labs Kit, hosted by the Carnegie Library at the main Carnegie Library of Pittsburgh location in Oakland on May 20th, 3 p.m. At this event, teens are invited to explore creative arts and technology through the Carnegie Library's Stop Motion Labs Kit. Participants are able to independently create their own stop-motion animations, record and edit videos, and explore a variety of creative software available on teen lab computers. Designed to be self-directed, teens are able to learn and experiment at their own pace. As a Remake Learning Days Youth Ambassador, I'll be dropping in to participate and learn in the stop-motion event, and I'll also be following up with a story recapping it. I hope you'll join me in this event as no prior experience is needed, and it is designed for teens to simply express their creativity. To learn more about the Teen Choice Stop Motion Labs Kit, visit carnegielibrary.org. 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
1: Isha, a student at Southfield High School and a Remake Learning Days Youth Ambassador. 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As a Remake Learning Days Youth Ambassador, I'll be following up with a story recapping the event. 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To learn more about South Fayette Township Library, visit southfayettownshiplibrary.org. Coding Unplugged Art with Loops and Tessellations is just one of hundreds of free events running during Pennsylvania's Remake Learning Day celebration from May 1st to May 23rd. 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This is Isha, a student at South Fayette High School and a Remake Learning Days Youth Ambassador. 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As a Remake Learning Days Youth Ambassador, I'll be following up with a story recapping the event. 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
22: This is Jalen, a student at City High and a Remake Learning Days Chief Ambassador. 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Have a good one, everyone. Peace out.
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5: 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This is Catherine Huang, a student at Winchester Thurston High School and a Remake Learning Days Youth Ambassador. 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This event is a hands-on community ceramics workshop that gives participants of all ages and skill levels a chance to explore clay art in a welcome studio setting. 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As a Remake Learning Days Youth Ambassador, I'll be following up with the story recapping the event. To learn more about the Mother of All Pottery Sale event, visit remakelearningdays.org.
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4: 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As a Remake Learning Days Youth Ambassador, I'll be following up with a story recapping the event. I hope to learn more about digital creation, photography, music production, robotics, and hands-on creative technology. 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
0: 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This is Lily Baumgartner, a student at Baldwin High School and a Remake Learning Days Youth Ambassador. Remake Learning Days 2026 starts soon, and I hope you'll join me at Community Connections Day, Learning Led by Youth, hosted by Women's and Girls Foundation at the Human Services Center, Mon Valley, at 159-519 Penn Avenue, Turtle Creek, Pennsylvania, 15145, on Thursday, May 21st, from 4 to 6 p.m. Community Connections Day, Learning Led by Youth, is a free event for all ages and a great chance to 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
2: Hi, my name is Mackenzie Wasick, and I go to Burstown Area High School. I will be attending the Scott Township Public Library Remake Learning Days on Saturday, May 16th, 11 to 12. 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Walk-ins are welcome as long as materials are available. After the event, I will do a quick review on how the event went. For more, please go to remakelearningdays.org. This is Mackenzie Wasick signing off. Hi, my name is Mackenzie Wasick, and I go to Burstown Area High School. I will be attending the Programming and Pastries event for South Fayette Intermediate School on Monday, May 11th. The event goes from 9 to 10:30 in the morning. It is at 12 Lot Wheel Way, McDonald, PA. This event is for 2nd to 5th grade students and their caregivers that are invited to a special morning of Programming and Pastries in the Intermediate School STEM Studio. Start your day off with a delicious pastry while diving into the exciting world of coding. This interactive event is designed to give students and their families the opportunity to learn, explore, and problem solve together. Participants will enjoy a hands-on coding lesson. This event not only sparks curiosity and creativity, but also strengthens family connections through collaborative learning. Whether your child is new to coding or already enjoys programming, Programming and Pastries is a welcoming, engaging experience for all skill levels. Come enjoy a tasty treat, explore the world of STEM, and make meaningful memories while learning together. I will write a review after the event on how it goes. Learn more at remakelearningdays.org. This is Mackenzie Wasick signing off.
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0: celebrated celebration at the Westmoreland Museum of American Art on May 17th at 10 a.m. Experience dynamic live performances that bring powerful stories and traditions to life, and explore hands-on art activities designed for participants of all ages. 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
2: This is Molly Bosick, a student at Mount Lebanon High School and a Remake Learning Days Youth Ambassador. 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
3: 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Hello, my name is Olivia Zalewski, a student at Franklin Regional Senior High School, and a Remake Learning Days Youth Ambassador. 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As a Remake Learning Days Youth Ambassador, I'll be following up with a story recapping the event. 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Thank you, and I hope to see you there.
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6: Hello, this is Timmy. 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This is Timeline Tyro, a student at Pittsburgh Obama and a Remake Learning Day Youth Ambassador. 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
7: 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Thank you.
8: 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Remake Learning Days 2026 starts soon, and I hope you'll join me at the SLP Showcase and Open House on May 21st from 4 to 6 p.m. The event is a celebration of creativity and community at the SLP Youth Media Center, where guests can tour the studios, meet the staff, and connect with local artists. The evening features performances from teen songwriters sharing their original music and the stories behind their work, along with appearances from innovative regional artists who are shaping the local music scene. 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As a Remake Learning Days Youth Ambassador, I'll be following up with a story recapping the event. 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To learn more about the SLB Youth Media Center, visit their website or check them out in person. 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Learn more at remakelearningdays.org.
9: 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ATC Performance Lab Acting for the Stage is just one of hundreds of free events running during Pennsylvania's Remake Learning Days celebration from May 1st to May 23rd. 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This is Zora Rose, a student at Pittsburgh Kappa 6-12 and a Remake Learning Days Youth Ambassador. 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
10: Thanks to all the youth ambassadors in southwestern Pennsylvania, one of nine regions where more than 80 ambassadors covered 130 events during Remake Learning Days held in May. We continue honoring the work of the Remake Learning Days Youth Ambassadors with promos for events held in the Southern Alleghenies region, a new region for this past year's festival.
11: This is Eliza Brambley. 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Remake Learning Days 2026 starts soon, and I hope you'll join me at Book Floating and Bites at Roaring Spring Community Library Association on Saturday, May 16th at 10 a.m. Book Floating and Bites is open to anyone looking to spend some time peacefully crafting and snacking. Gently used books will be provided to you as more than reading material, but as a canvas for your creativity. 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This is a hands-on experience to make a masterpiece. 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I am excited to learn more about the techniques for this unique craft while sharing the experience with others over some nice refreshments. To learn more about Roaring Spring Community Library Association, visit roaringspringlibrary.org. 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
12: This is Eliza Brambley. 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As a Remake Learning Days Youth Ambassador, I'll be following up with a story recapping the event, showcasing the art myself and others created. 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
15: 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This is Mesa, a freshman at Somerset Area School District and a Remake Learning Days Youth Ambassador. 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The Summer Camp Open House is a great way to check out what Laurel Arts Summer Camp is like. 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As a Remake Learning Days Youth Ambassador, I'll be following up with a story recapping the event. I'm excited to meet instructors and helpers, check out the building, and get a taste for what summer camp has to offer. 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It's also Remake Learning's 10th anniversary. 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
16: 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As a Remake Learning Days Youth Ambassador, I'll be following up with a story recapping the event. 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To learn more about Antietam Esports Spring Game Night, contact Kyle Schiffert at his email address kschiffert@antietamsd.org. Antietam Esports Game Night is just one of the hundreds of free events running during Pennsylvania's Remake Learning Day celebration from May 1st to May 23rd. Learn more at remakelearningdays.org. This is Kendra Schiffert, a freshman at Brandywine Heights High School and a Remake Learning Days Youth Ambassador. Remake Learning Days 2026 starts soon, and I hope you'll join me at From Board to Board, Exploring Computational Thinking Through Board Games, hosted by the Berks County Intermediate Unit at Colonial Intermediate Unit on Monday, May 18th, from 9 a.m. to 2 p.m. From Board to Board is an interactive learning experience for educators looking to explore and apply computational thinking beyond coding by using engaging tabletop board games to build skills such as problem solving, strategy, and collaboration across grade levels. This is an adult-only event for educators seeking an expansion of knowledge about computational thinking for the classroom. As a Remake Learning Days Youth Ambassador, I'll be following up with a story recapping the event. I hope to learn more about adaptive problem-solving skills and complex thinking. To learn more about Board to Board, you can reach out to the primary host, Kendi Schiffert, at her email address, kensch@berksiu.org. 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
1: 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This is Ella Tyson, a student at Spring Grove Area High School and a Remake Learning Days Youth Ambassador. 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
18: This is Grace Fenwick, a student at Southwestern High School and a Remake Learning Days Youth Ambassador. 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